0: 2. Here's the 3-1 on the outside corner for a strike. 3-2 back in 1953. Tommy Byrne did it. So only two times it's been done, been White Sox players.
1: Tommy Byrne would have been my second guess, not my first.
0: Here's the pitch. Swung on and popped up. High in the air, shallow center. Long run for anyone. Here comes Halpin. And Petey Halpin makes the catch in shallow center to retire Benintendi and the White Sox. 3 up, 3 down. We head to the second. No score from the south side of Chicago.
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0: 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Bottom third of the Guardians lineup due in against lefty Anthony Kay. Stuart Fairchild leads it off, takes a pitch inside for ball one. Fairchild, 11 games, an on-base percentage of .458. Right on top of home plate from that right side. Here comes the 1-0 from Kay. Swing and a miss, 1-1. Well, Kip, you see a guy like Anthony Kay goes to Japan, puts his time in there for 2 years, and at the age of 31, able to come back and slide right into a rotation for the White Sox and throw well. There comes the 1-1 to Fairchild. Swing and a miss.
1: No, there's some good baseball being played over there. I think there's some guys who, whether their first go around with an organization, might not just have figured it out or might not get the chance or be blocked by someone. I think they go over there, get some good experience.
0: Here's the 1-2. Waved at and missed, strike three. Nasty slider, low and in. Strikes out Fairchild.
1: I think I played with one. Do you remember the name Eric Thames?
0: Yeah.
1: With Milwaukee?
0: Yeah.
1: I think he did the same. So I was with him when the Arizona Fall League. Kind of couldn't really figure it out beforehand, but goes over there. I think almost like leads that league in home runs. It comes back, and I think he hit over 40 with Milwaukee 1 year.
0: Sometimes you just need a chance to play, whether it's at-bats or innings. Austin Hedges the batter, and Hedges takes a pitch outside for a ball. Now it's time for the Conrad's Score 4, Win 4 New Tires contest. Guardians score 4 or more runs in any of the first 4 innings, and we'll give away a set of 4 Bridgestone tires. Here's the 1-0, swung on, popped him up, high in the air to left. Settling under it, the left fielder Antonacci, and he makes the catch for the second out in the inning. Our contestant tonight, Larry Ludlow of Fort Laramie. Guardians score 4 or more in any of the first 4 innings. Larry Ludlow of Fort Laramie will win a set of 4 new Bridgestones, courtesy of Conrad's Tire Express and Total Car Care. 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Number 9 hitter, Petey Halpin, steps in. The pitch to him, up high, ball 1. Halpin batting 171, no homers, an RBI, and he has played sparingly and infrequently, but this now is his third consecutive start, so we'll see if that maybe gets him going a little bit at the plate. Here's the 1-0, in tight, 2-0.
1: I think there's some good things that can come from injuries. I think you have guys who are stepping into new roles, but I think you're supposed to get kind of comfortable being uncomfortable. You have guys hitting in different spots in the lineup, being asked to do stuff maybe they aren't normally asked to do.
0: Here's the 2-0. That's in there for a strike on the inside corner.
1: And I think kind of getting you out of a little bit of a routine can sometimes help create a better one in the long run. The more you experience, the less surprises there are to you.
0: Now the 2-1. Strike called on the outside corner. 2-2 the count on Halpin. Batting with two down. Base is empty. No score. Top half of the second inning. On a beautiful night here in Chicago. Team landed last night. It felt like April. It was 50 and raining. Here's the 2-2. Breaking ball. Low and outside, but he couldn't check his swing. He went too far. That's strike three. Halpin's retired, and so are the Guardians. We'll head to the bottom half of the second inning. Cleveland nothing, Chicago nothing.
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0: We head to the bottom of the second inning here in Chicago, and Kyle Teal will lead things off for the White Sox facing Gavin Williams. His 2026 debut for Teal. And the pitch is down low for ball one. Had a really good rookie season a year ago, but then playing for Team Italy in the World Baseball Classic, he pulled a hamstring and had to miss the early portion of the season. Here's the 1-0. Breaking ball on the inside corner at the knees for a strike.
1: I know that's the organization's nightmares when guys get hurt playing the WBC. They prefer them to stay, and if you get hurt, they're on their time. But guys want to play for their countries, and you can never blame them for that.
0: Here's the 1-1. Swung on, fouled back. And Team Italy was a great story.
1: It was. They were fun. They were doing the little espresso shots after home runs. I think, who was it? The Kansas City guy.
0: Vinny Pasquantino.
1: Hit like 3 in a game. I think thought he was going to be up till 4 a.m. drinking all the espresso.
0: Here comes the 1-2 to Teal. In tight. Hard stuff that time at 99 from Gavin Williams. He's good and loose tonight. Coming off a tough one his last time out. 7 runs in 5 innings against the Brewers. And it was just one of those nights where he couldn't command the way he normally does. He kind of figured he might be sharp here tonight. Here comes the 2-2. Outside, ball 3.
1: I mean, he started him with the curveball. He just wanted another curveball there. I mean, this is the first game for this guy. I'd like to see him challenge him a little bit more with 99 going on the gun.
0: Here's the 3-2. Swing and a miss. Strike three. Got him with the breaking ball.
1: What do I know?
0: Three strikeouts for Williams. Well, he got the result.
1: Sure did.
0: Here's Colson Montgomery, the third baseman. Big year for him with 20 homers. 45 driven in, currently fourth in the American League in home runs.
1: Yeah, he's a good little player, I think. I've been watching a little bit of theirs. I think you always see him in the highlights. I think he's one of the better hitting shortstops of the major leagues, actually, right now.
0: Here's the pitch to him, and he swings and misses for strike one. Left-handed batter, kind of a classic power hitter. He'll strike out a lot. 93 strikeouts. But the 20 homers, 13 doubles. Here's the 0-1. That's up high for a ball. 1-1 to count.
1: He is feeling loose tonight. He hasn't been below 99 too many pitches of his fastball, rather.
0: Williams right back to it with the 1-1. Swung on and tapped foul slowly over to the Guardians dugout. I mentioned nice night here. The team came in from Houston last night. It was a knuckleball express landing at Midway windy. Airport. Windy and
1: Windy City greeted you the right way.
0: So what happens when it's a rough landing? What are guys doing in the back of the plane?
1: White knuckling the seats and kind of screaming. There's some guys who are not okay with flying, and that does not help them. I think that's probably why they're not okay with flying. And there's some guys who, myself might be in this latter group, who find it funny that they're not okay with flying.
0: Here's the 1-2. Swing and a miss. Strike three.
1: Another 99, it challenged him. And you kind of start screaming stuff when the plane's coming down. Now, granted, we are nervous ourselves a little bit if it gets that wobbly, but you start screaming lawn dart. You start screaming, just roll it. I think our last flight from one of the years, and it was into Chicago, or was it, we had to pull up. So we were getting into, we were about to land and pulled right back up. And the joke stopped on that one.
0: Yeah. Chase Mydroth steps in, the pitch. Inside, ball one.
1: I think every time, I think Brantley would scream, this is it. You hit, it was almost like a roll call of jokes that every single landing.
0: Here's the 1-0. Breaking ball on the outside corner for a strike. Well, our pilot. He got it down smoothly last night. Nicely done in adverse weather conditions. Here's the 1-1. Breaking ball outside. 2-1. And now we have a great night for baseball tonight. Looks good for tomorrow night, too.
1: Yeah.
0: Here comes the 2-1 pitch to Mydroth. Swung on, and there's a line drive to right, and that'll get down for a base hit right in front of Fairchild. First base runner for the White Sox comes with two down in this bottom half of the second inning of a scoreless game. Braden Montgomery steps in.
1: Good piece of hitting right there. Kind of at the top of the zone with 98 miles an hour. He kind of just stays through it to the right field. I thought if Fairchild got a better quick first step on it, might have had a diving play, but I think he made the smart choice in pulling up, keeping it to a single.
0: Now here's the other Montgomery. They're not related. Colson and Braden. Braden, left-handed batter, swings and misses for strike one. He's batting .231, and this is rookie season. Hit a walk-off home run in his major league debut.
1: How about that? That's cool.
0: What a way to start your big league career.
1: With a walk-off?
0: Yeah, nobody does that.
1: Someone I know does it. I can't remember.
0: Here's the 0-1. Swung on, and there's a high fly ball. Left field down the line. It is slicing fair and into the corner. Rounding third, heading for home is Mydroth. There'll be no throw. Mydroth scores on the double to the opposite field off the bat of Braden Montgomery. And the White Sox take a 1-0 lead.
1: Well, similar to the last at bat, I thought he stayed through the high fastball again real nicely. And I think the outfield was shifted over to the right, so there's nobody in left field to kind of go after this ball. Aggressive send by the third base coach for Chicago, but it paid off because Rocchio couldn't handle the throw in. So down 1-0 early right now.
0: And at third base coach is Justin Gershley. Tristan Peters the batter with a runner at second. Peters, left-handed hitter. The pitch from Williams is swung on and driven foul down the right side. But Justin Jersley, a second-generation third base
15: coach. I was just
0: going
15: to say, was this...
0: His dad, Mike.
15: Yeah.
0: Long time.
15: Kansas City, or where was he?
0: Longtime Royals third base coach.
15: As soon as you said that name, I was like, wait, I do know him, but he's his son.
0: And now his son coaching third base for the White Sox.
15: Well, that makes you feel even a little older.
0: Here comes the 0-1 pitch from Gavin Williams. That swung on and lifted high in the air to dead center, but room out there for Petey Halpin, who makes the catch to retire the side. But the White Sox jump on top on the RBI double by Braden Montgomery. We head to the third, 1-0 Chicago.
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0: Travis Bazzano opens the third inning, 1-0. White Sox, Anthony Kay delivers, and the lefty leaves it down low for ball one. Bazzano popped a short first time up. Jim Rosenhaus along with Jason Kipnis for this series here in Chicago. Former Cleveland Indians, all-star second baseman. There's a swing and a foul back to the screen, and here's another really good second baseman trying to equal some of your exploits at some point in time. Very early in his career.
1: Yeah, I've seen some comparisons and stuff, the way that we each played the game, but I don't want to put anything like that on him. I'd like to see this guy just grow into his own. He's a hell of a player, and I think he's going to be really good for this organization for a long time, and I'm rooting for him to pass me in every and any category.
0: And you know what, Kip? What's been impressive, as the count's 2-1, and Kay goes right back to it, and here's his pitch. Swing and a miss. 2-2 the count. He was the first overall pick in the draft, and that can be a heavy weight, for a player, but he has handled it beautifully.
1: Well, there's definitely expectations on where you've been drafted. The guys all in the minor leagues know which pick you were, basically, when you're playing with them.
0: Here's the 2-2. Just missed outside.
1: I wouldn't call it resentment. That's not too much. I will say that a higher picks probably do get maybe a little bit more leash because the organizations want them to work out.
0: Here comes the payoff pitch. Fastball fouled off.
1: They want their risk to be rewarded a little bit. I think for taking someone so high, they're going to give them maybe an opportunity or two more than they would, say, the 15th round guy. But I think he's proven, coming out of college and all that stuff, he's proven to handle everything that's been thrown his way so far.
0: Here's the payoff pitch. Swung on, popped it up. Down the left side, foul. Hit a long way, but well fouled. By the way, this is the Hyundai Grand Slam giveaway inning. Nathan Carpenter of Cuyahoga Falls is our contestant. 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He wins a Hyundai Kona. Here's the 3-2 to Bazzana. Swung on, foul back. 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
1: Two good swings on his fastballs last time. I like it. He's making the adjustment from his first at bat already.
0: Another payoff pitch on the way, and it's a check swing liner on one hop to the third baseman. Montgomery has it, throws not in time.
1: That's great hustle.
0: With the good wheels beats it out.
1: So what I was saying right before that, though, I thought he was making the adjustment from the first at bat. I thought he had barreled up a fastball with a 3-2 count that went as a line drive down the left field line, and then one that went straight back. So he was on it and looking at the right thing, stays balanced. Kind of got fooled a little bit, even though, and then kind of just stuck his bat out, and it kind of hits one towards third base, but they were shifted over and just hustles down the line and barely beats it out for a single.
0: So a leadoff base runner for the Guardians here in the third as they trail 1-0. David Fry, the batter, here's the pitch, and it's a breaking ball strike on the inside corner.
1: Can't hit a grand slam without guys on base, and there's one.
0: Well, they loaded him up back in the first inning with one out, but could not score. And now Fry with Bazzana at first base digs in with an 0-1 count.
1: There's the first tire.
0: There's the 0-1. Swing and a miss. And it's 0-2. That is the beauty of this whole thing. The tires are for the first four innings, and you need four runs, which the grand slam would take care
1: there
0: of that.
1: You
0: so you could win a car and tires to go along with it. You've had enough of car shops, though, huh, for a little bit?
1: Yeah, I just got mine back in a big old bill.
0: Here comes the 0-2. And it's called strike three on the inside corner. A sinker that caught the corner on Fry. He's a strikeout victim, the fifth for K.
1: Yeah, sometimes he tipped the cap. I thought he went two sliders the back foot that really got Fry kind of leaning over and kind of trying to cut down a swing to the pole side and then just froze him with an inside fastball. Opposite of what he's looking there. Good pitch.
0: Here's Brian Rocchio. Singled his first time up off the glove of the shortstop, Acuna. Here's the pitch. And Rocchio lines it up the middle, base hit into center. Bazzana cruising around second, puts the brakes on. I think he wanted to keep going, but wisely holds, and it's first and second now with one out. Rocchio 2-for-2.
1: Well, two good at-bats right there for him. I thought he kind of got jammed a little bit, but he fisted it out straight to center field, and two good line drives so far for Rocchio today. That's a good sign. Maybe he's getting comfortable in that three-hole, which they'd like to see.
0: Yeah, he's having great success as the number nine hitter. I know everyone says, well, don't change your approach just because you're in a different spot in the lineup. Easier said than done?
1: Yeah. Well, there's different responsibilities. Usually you don't see your nine hole going to the three hole like that.
0: Reese Hoskins, the batter, takes a fastball up and in.
1: But I think the situational will dictate the responsibilities. I think you got to be more conscious of driving guys in and putting the ball in play, and then you're not really thinking just to get on base for the next guy. I think you're trying to do a little bit more damage.
0: Now the 1-0 delivery from Anthony Kay on the outside corner for a strike. 1-1 the count.
1: Challenge.
0: So Hoskins not buying it. Let's see. He'll challenge and...
1: Hey.
0: It is a ball too high. So a successful challenge. We've seen a couple of challenges. Both times the hitter has been correct.
1: I'd like to say I think I knew my zone well. I think I would have won a lot of challenges. What I would have been a problem was is how I would have handled it towards the umpire after being right.
0: Here's the 2-0. Swung on, and there's a pop-up on the infield third base side. Montgomery looking up, and the infield fly rule in effect. He makes the catch. Two down in the inning. First and second still for the Guardians as Kyle Manzardo steps in. Manzardo struck out looking his first time up. Isn't it amazing at 3 years out of the game? Four?
1: 2021 was my last year. So five.
0: And pitch clock ABS.
1: Yeah. Well, I would have been fine with a pitch clock. I never really stepped out of the box anyways. So that wouldn't have affected me at all.
0: But, I mean, they're changing the game very quickly.
1: I mean, as a fan, you don't hate it. No. Speeding up the games.
0: Here's the pitch to Manzardo. Outside, ball one.
1: I think with social media and all these other stuff, everyone kind of has the attention span of a goldfish lately. So you lose them if you don't just keep the line moving and keep something interesting in front of people.
0: Here comes the 1-0 on the outside corner for a strike.
1: Now I probably
0: now 1-1.
1: I probably lean towards being more of a baseball purist. Do I think the game was fine the way it was and beautiful the way it was? I do, but do I kind of enjoy these changes? I think I also do. So I think two things could be true.
0: 1-1, the count on Manzardo. Kay steps off, takes a look at Bezzana, making sure he stays reasonably close. But it seems like the time of game has shortened, but the game is more crisp. I feel like the defenders are on their toes a little more. Here comes the 1-1. Swung on, drilled to first, foul ball. So it's 1-2 on Manzardo.
1: Well, you like that. You like good, crisp games. You want guys who just grab the ball and throw strikes and defense stays on their toes, because, I mean, won't name names, but I think you can go through some former teammates who can rock you to sleep a little bit by just getting behind hitters constantly, and you never know when the ball's going to be put in play. I think you hear it, but it really does make it harder on the defense.
0: 1-2 the count on Manzardo. Here's Kay's pitch. Breaking ball. Did he check it? No, he went too far on a breaking pitch in the dirt. Manzardo strikes out, and the Guardians leave two more base runners stranded. We head to the bottom half of the third inning. It's 1-0 White Sox.
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0: Luis Angel Acuna, the shortstop, steps in. Wide open stance right side. The pitch from Gavin Williams on the inside corner for a strike. Bottom of the third underway. It's 1-0. White Sox in front. On a beautiful night for baseball on the south side. Williams with the 0-1. Down low, 1-1. And this is the younger brother of Ronald Acuna Jr. from the Atlanta Braves.
1: Not a bad family there.
0: No. And that's just the tip of the iceberg. Here's the 1-1. Swung on, ground ball, right side, base hit. Past a diving Reese Hoskins into right field. So a leadoff single for a base runner that can fly. 12 steals in 14 attempts for Acuna.
1: Well, so far, I mean, both guys throw hard. I think you're seeing more adjustments from these White Sox hitters right now, where I think they're being a little bit shorter and going with the pitch and just getting the bat flatter through the zone to stay on these hard throwers right now and hitting more singles than we are.
0: Top of the lineup, Sam Antonacci steps in. He struck out his first time up. On the move with the pitch is Acuna. The throw down by Hedges. Not in time. Stolen base.
1: They're going to look at it. Acuna, he was there in tons of time, but he might have slid past the bag, and Rocchio kept the tag on and pointed to the dugout for them to take a look. So we're going to see. Nope. He's safe. Deserved to be safe. He was there in plenty of time.
0: Well, stolen base number 13 for Luis Angel Acuna. Antonacci looked at a breaking ball low and outside. So it's 1-0 on Antonacci, left-handed batter. Here's the pitch. Swung on, and that's pulled slowly foul up the first base side. Antonacci hit his first career leadoff home run this past Saturday in Detroit. Mentioned earlier, he's been hit by pitches 16 times. You go back to the start of 2024. He was still at Coastal Carolina. If you count his time there, his two minor league seasons, the 16 this year, the amount of times he's been hit is ridiculous. Pickoff play at second. Back safely is Acuna.
1: Now, I like it if it's just part of your game that you don't move or you have a feel for not getting out of the way, but there's going to be a couple that are going to make you question whether you moved a little bit further away from the plate or not.
0: 91 hit by pitches since 24. Here's the 1-1. Outside, 2-1. Well, the Guardians, or Indians back in the day when you were here with Brandon Guyer, he was a master at getting hit by pitches.
1: He liked it, yeah. I didn't understand that. This guy, he crowds the plate, so you wonder. It's almost a cat and mouse game.
0: Here's the 2-1. Off speed, catches the outside corner for a strike.
1: Challenge it.
0: And Antonacci says no.
5: Strike hitter challenge it.
1: When a guy stands on top of the plate like that, it's almost like, oh, he must want the pitch inside. But so they go to the opposite side, and that's almost down the middle to him.
5: Calls confirmed. Chicago has one challenge remaining.
0: Well, it is a strike, so a challenge that does not go the White Sox way. They're down to one challenge now the rest of the game. We're only in the bottom of the third inning.
1: Fastball up here.
0: The 2-2 from Williams. Outside for a ball. Went with a curve that time.
1: The reason I say fastball up is because with the breaking balls, it's more easier. It's off speed to get that bat sped up. They're probably going to hit it to the right side, so it's the only place to hit it, basically, and that's going to get the runner over. So I wanted to see something that kind of doesn't force them getting the runner over.
0: The 3-2. Swung on, foul back.
1: 100.
0: I believe that's the first time in triple digits for Gavin Williams tonight, but he's been flirting with it all night long.
1: Yeah, sure has.
0: Good velo tonight from Williams.
1: Finally got a number.
0: Another payoff pitch coming to Antonacci. here it is. Swung Ooh. On, chopped foul at home plate down off the shoe tops.
1: No, he's fouled off two off himself, so the pitchers aren't even the ones hitting him right now.
0: No bonus ride to first base.
1: He doesn't even get to be a runner now.
0: Hey, step up to the plate at BP Live. It's Saturday, July the 11th. You can take batting practice on the field at Progressive Field and much, much more. 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Here comes the 3-2. Swung on, foul back. He stays alive again.
1: Well, it's a good job just fighting off a pitch right there. I have no more ideas. I'll leave it to the people who know better, Gavin, to how to get this guy right now.
0: Well, Austin Hedges back behind the plate tonight. He is the master at reading swings as the game goes along to make those calls behind the plate. The 3-2. Down low, ball four. A walk for Antonacci. On a 9-pitch at bat.
1: Kind of let out a scream there after the walk, too.
0: The fans appreciate it. It seemed like they gave him more than the normal for a walk. First and second, nobody out for Miguel Vargas. Vargas struck out his first time up. Here's the pitch. On the outside corner at the knees for a strike. Mentioned earlier, Vargas acquired from the Dodgers in a deadline deal 2 years ago. Here comes the 0-1. And Williams steps off as Acuna is dancing around out there at second base. And this is where things really start to get rolling for Chicago. They don't run a whole lot in terms of stealing bases, but they have enough speed to make things uncomfortable. Here's the pitch, and it's swung on and missed. 0-2 the count on Vargas.
1: Yeah, this is where it show up, where when your offense isn't going as well as it can, I think where there's putting a little pressure, extra pressure on your starting pitchers to be very precise and early in games like this and keep them from scoring. I think that that could lead to some mistakes sometimes, too.
0: The 0-2, swung on, line drive, base hit, left center field. Acuna is headed for third. They're going to wave him around. Here's the throw by Halpin. A beauty, the tag. He is out.
1: What a great scoop by Hedgie right there. Like I just said, making little mistakes. I thought Gavin kind of left this sweeper a little bit too high and too over the plate. Line drive out to center field. Makes a good, strong throw. I thought Acuna didn't get the best jump from second base because with his speed, probably had to see it down him a little bit too. But short hops Hedgie at home, but he picks it and tags him.
0: And Will Venable's coming out.
1: No.
0: And we may
1: get under the tag, maybe.
0: Might want to see on a challenge as they are going to have New York take a look at this to see if the tag was applied properly by Hedges.
7: Chicago is challenging the play at the plate and blocking.
1: Oh, blocking the plate. Well, the throw took him right there.
0: Boy, another great throw by Petey Halpin. He's been impressive in center field. And as we get a look to see if indeed Hedges was blocking the plate, much less the tag.
1: But doesn't he have the right to go to where the ball is? Or what's the ruling on that?
0: Well, we're going to find out.
1: Yeah.
0: Because
1: gives him the inside.
0: Yeah.
1: It's not your normal view of the outside, but if he gives him some lane.
0: And then did he get the tag on before that front foot for Acuna got in there? If this holds, there's one out. Antonacci will be at third base. And Vargas will get credit for a single, but moved up to second on the throw. He'll be at second.
1: Now, they have to pick, right? You have to pick whether they're challenging the safer out call or blocking the plate. Can you do it kind of all under one umbrella?
0: I think it's under one umbrella.
1: Oh.
0: Because that...
1: I thought you had to be specific about it.
0: Well, here we go. Marv Hudson, the crew chief, is going to fill us in.
7: After review, there is no blocking violation. The call on the field is confirmed. The runner is out. Chicago will lose their challenge.
1: Hey, that's the right call.
0: So two items were reviewed, and the Guardians were clean on both. So, what a throw by Petey Halpin. 8-2 on the putout. A runner is cut down at home plate, but Gavin Williams still has his hands full, and the Guardians bring the infield in with runners at second and third for Andrew Benintendi. He flies to center his first time up. 1-0 Chicago looking for more here in the third inning. The pitch swung on, and that's lifted high in the air. Left field, it gets down for a base hit. Fry picks it up quickly, but the run scores from third. That's Antonacci. Holding at third is Vargas on the single by Benintendi.
1: Looks like Gavin's pitches are catching too much of the plate right now, kind of over too high and too much over the middle of the plate, that they're just kind of dinking and dunking him a little bit to death right now. I think fortunately for us, runners had to see that one down a little bit. So only one run scores right there.
0: Yeah, three singles and a walk. Four consecutive base runners. And Carl Willis, the Guardians pitching coach, is out to the mound. Don't forget the Guardians and PNC.

0: Runners on the corners, one out. Here's the pitch. And it's on the outside corner for a strike. It's 2-0 Chicago. And they are still working on it here in the third.
1: Let's get a pitcher's best friend. A little ground ball double play here.
0: Here's the 0-1. Breaking ball down low. 1-1 the count. Teal, part of that tremendous trade for the White Sox with the Red Sox, in which they sent Garrett Crochet to Boston, but they got Teal back, Braden Montgomery back, Chase Mydroff. Here's Williams' pitch. Strike call on the outside corner, and it's now 1-2 as challenge. He came back with the heat. Another challenge by the White Sox. This could be it if they lose.
1: Yeah.
0: Is it a strike or is it a ball? ABS says strike.
1: Yeah, that's
0: and it
1: big.
0: Wasn't
2: confirmed.
0: Even close.
2: Chicago has no challenges remaining.
0: The White Sox in the third inning are out of challenges. We'll see if that comes into play later on in this game.
1: It's a big loss, but it's also like just going back to baseball a few years ago, and where you can't do anything about it anyway. So
0: here's the 1-2 pitch. Down low for a ball. What it does do, though, and we've seen teams that hang on to it, you might have a big call with your closer on in the ninth inning.
1: Oh, it is a loss. Make no mistake, it is a loss. Once they introduce the challenges to the game, it's definitely a loss now. But it, to me, it really does go back to just the way the game was a few years.
0: The 2-2 is swung on and missed. Strike three.
1: Big pitch. Good curveball into the dirt that got him chasing. Sped up his bat very nicely right there. Big out to keep it at first and third, two outs.
0: Five strikeouts for Williams. A run in here for the White Sox in the third inning. They lead it 2-0. And here's Colson Montgomery. A strikeout his first time up. But again, fourth in the American League in home runs with 20. Here's the pitch from Williams. Swing and a miss, strike one. Montgomery, the third player in White Sox history to hit 20 or more home runs in each of his first two career seasons. And he was not on the club to start last year. Here's the 0-1. Inside, 1-1. One of the others, and then you played against this guy, Jose Abreu.
1: Yeah.
0: Had a fine career here.
1: He was a staple for them at first base. Big boy.
0: 1-1 the count. Here it comes. Low and inside for a ball. 2-1.
1: He's being very careful with him right now.
0: Chase Mydroth, the right-handed batter, is waiting on deck. Vargas at third. Benintendi, after that RBI single, is on at first. The 2-1 from Williams. Swung on and poked foul over to the Guardians' dugout. First base side.
1: Another good sweeper. I think he's just trying to kind of get him to chase that one that goes kind of between. That you can't decide. Is this a good pitch to hit? And by the time you decide whether it's not a good pitch to hit, it's too late. It's already past your bat, right in under your hands. But be smart here, and let's get a good third out and keep it to one run.
0: Williams taking a little longer now. Winding that pitch clock down. The 2-2. Swing and a miss. Good strike pitch. Three. So the side is retired on strikeout number 6 for Gavin Williams. A run in for the White Sox, and we'll head to the fourth. It's Chicago 2, the Guardians nothing.
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7: Gabriel Arias leads things off in the fourth inning for the Guardians, and he takes strike one on the inside corner from Anthony Kay, who has struck out six, held the Guardians off the scoreboard, and he's pitching with a 2-0 lead. Here's the 0-1. One attempt by Arias, foul up the third baseline.
8: And I love that attempt. That was a great attempt right there. Montgomery was way back at third base, kind of not, I'm not going to say he's not paying attention, but he was caught off guard by that a little bit. That's, if that gets down fair, that's an easy base hit. He could jog to first.
7: Guardians trying to do anything they can to generate some offense.
8: Which I love. If you're not hitting, try everything to do something.
7: Here's the 0-2. Swing and a miss, strike three. Arias down on strikes for the second time tonight. Seven in the game for K. And here comes Stuart Fairchild. Hey, make your favorite players all-stars. You can cast your 2026 Konami eBaseball MLB All-Star ballot daily by visiting MLB.com/vote. Here's the pitch to Fairchild, and it's swung on and lined to left. Late start, but coming on to make the catch is Antonacci. Of a sinking liner off the bat of Fairchild, but he's retired for the second out in the inning. He had a chance to go to two All-Star games, Kip, and it sounded like just a highlight of your career each time you got to go.
8: Yeah, they were so much fun. First one was in 2013, and Mets hosted. I think that was Mariano's last one, so got to see that. I think I was the idiot that almost ran onto the field when no other player was out there to give him the field by himself. I think I had my jersey was held and tugged on because I didn't know what was going on, because I was probably just in my own head and barely paying attention, but very cool to see that. Got to have my brothers on the field with me for the Derby. And then Cincinnati in 2015 was the next one, and that was just as fun.
7: Austin Hedges, the batter, takes a pitch high and away.
8: Had family and agents there for the first one. They're all there for the second one, too, but then had more maybe friends who were able to make it to the Cincinnati one where they drove up, and those are awesome.
7: Here's the 1-0. Swing and a miss. 1-1 on Hedges. This year's game in Philadelphia.
8: That's going to be a fun place to play. Loud place. It looks awesome in the playoffs, too. And I'm sure Schwarber will be in the Derby or something. That place will go nuts for that. So that will be exciting as a baseball fan.
7: The 1-1 just missed inside, ball two. Boy, you would hope Schwarber would be in the Derby. Probably his choice at this point.
8: Yeah, I think he had 28 already. I think he had three the other night.
7: Here comes the 2-1. Swung on, and there's a high fly ball to center. This is hit well, but backing up and making the catch just shy of the track is Peters. Hedges is retired. So are the Guardians. They go in order in the fourth. We head to the bottom of the inning. White Sox 2, Guardians nothing.
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7: Been a challenging first three innings for Gavin Williams tonight. The White Sox making him work as he's thrown 62 pitches, and Chicago has a 2-0 lead with Chase Meidroth the batter. Meidroth singled and scored the first run in tonight's game back in the second inning. Here's the pitch to him. It's up high and inside for ball one. I think we're seeing the White Sox came in with some gaudy offensive numbers, mainly home run-wise. Here's the 1-0 outside and high. Second in all of baseball in home runs.
8: Really?
7: Just behind the Yankees, they have 106. By comparison, the Guardians with 74. Here's the 2-0. That's in there for a strike. Yeah, most importantly, they're averaging 4.5 runs a game, which is up a full run from where they were this time a year ago.
8: Yeah, no, they do look a lot better, but this has always been a great place to hit. This is definitely a hitter's ballpark. I think from the court, the right center and left center.
7: The 2-1, down low. Did he check it? He did.
8: And towards those lines, the ball carries very well out here.
7: And I feel like you always managed to put together a pretty
8: good series.
7: I did like
8: hitting here. I did like hitting here, but I would have liked hitting here. I mean, for a career-wise, just from like a stat-wise point, I think having a much lower wall in left field would have been nice.
7: The 3-1 is on the outside corner, 3-2. Yeah, the 19-footer at Progressive Field has taken away a home run or two from many a hitter.
8: Yeah. A lot of doubles.
7: The 3-2 popped up foul and out of play. Guardians down by two here in the bottom half of the fourth inning. The pitch from Williams. Swung on, fouled back into the net.
8: But I say that and like to my own self, to where it's like, oh man, what would it have been like having played in a different park where I know some would have gotten out here that didn't get out in Cleveland? And then you look at Barry Bonds in San Francisco. One of the harder parks to hit it out in, especially at night where the ball doesn't carry.
7: The 3-2 swung on and fouled back again.
8: Say what you will about how he got there or anything like that, but it is one of the more impressive feats nonetheless. Good at bat here right now by Meidroth.
7: The 3-2 swung on, fouled back again, this time upper deck over on the first base side.
8: Gavin's challenging him. He's not giving him a free pass. He's filling up the zone right now. That's what you want. You don't want to let that leadoff guy out.
7: The payoff pitch again.
8: Yes, sir.
7: He tried to check it, couldn't do it. Went too far on a wicked slider. And Meidroth is down on strikes. The seventh for Gavin Williams. Braden Montgomery steps in. RBI double his first time up. Marathon is here to keep you and your team fueled all summer long. Marathon, driven together. Montgomery, left-handed batter. Here's the pitch to him. And it's a strike on the inside corner.
8: So they got three starters in their lineup right now from that Crochet deal from Boston.
7: It's amazing.
8: That's
7: isn't it?
8: That's a good return right there.
7: The 0-1. And it's outside for a ball. And none are stopgap starters.
8: Yeah.
7: I mean, these guys are foundations.
8: Yeah.
7: Here comes the 1-1 pitch to Montgomery. Swing and a miss. Good breaking stuff from Williams. 2-0 Chicago. One out. Base is empty. Bottom of the fourth. Two teams separated by a game atop the AL Central. As the 1-2 is down low, 2-2. Guardians came in at 41-37. White Sox, 39-37. Two and two the count on Brayden Montgomery. Here's the pitch. Swung on, foul back.
8: Yeah, I was trying to decide between the two of what his... It keeps saying sweeper on the board here, so I couldn't tell if that was his cutter that he uses. I think his cutter is actually a little bit firmer than some of these 87, 89 kind of sweepers. Those are the actual slider curveballs.
7: The 2-2. Outside for a ball, 3-2. Gavin has said, I don't really throw a sweeper. It's a cutter and,
8: maybe
7: and a
8: it is
7: slider
8: then.
7: And curve.
8: Don't have to question what that 98 to 100 mile an hour pitch is.
7: Here's the 3-2. Swing and a miss, strike three.
8: See, cutter at 91, so maybe it is a little bit different. Maybe he is putting a little bit more bend on some of these pitches.
7: Eight strikeouts for Williams, and we're only in the fourth. He trails 2-0 as the White Sox have two runs on five hits. But two quick outs here in the fourth inning, and Tristan Peters will step in. Picked up in an offseason deal with Tampa Bay. Pitch to him. Waved at and missed. Boy, the White Sox made some good moves in the offseason. They got this guy here, Peters, the big one, who's not available right now with a hamstring injury. Is their slugger from Japan, the 0-1. Swung on, yanked foul over to first base, and the first base coach went tumbling
8: trying
7: to get out of the way. Jose Laguerre, fortunate to get out of the way that time. Wow.
8: Not the most athletic of the Dodgers.
7: Here comes the 0-2. Down low, 1-2. Munetaka Murakami, at the time of his hamstring injury, had 20 home runs. Here's the 1-2. Swung on, and it's chopped foul at home plate.
8: Kind of holds his bat weird before the pitcher comes set with his pitch. That'll never work. People who do that won't have much success, who do weird things with holding the bat.
7: You think this guy grew up and he said, you know what, that Kipnis guy, he seemed to do all right. Maybe I'll hold it weird, too.
8: How can I look like an idiot before the pitch comes? Here, this guy did it.
7: Here comes the 1-2 pitch. Swung on, and that's skied high in the air to shallow left. Going back, the shortstop, Rocchio, and he makes the catch to retire the side. In order, we head to the fifth. It's the White Sox 2, the Guardians nothing.
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7: Guardians trailing 2-0. Fifth inning now, as Petey Halpin will lead things off for Cleveland. Struck out first time up. Anthony Kay back to work, and the lefty fires away, and it's fouled back into the screen. Halpin, one of seven strikeouts for Kay through the first four innings. Guardians have had to scramble to score runs, especially on this road swing. The 0-1 on the outside corner for a strike. 0-2 the count. We had that big eight-run outburst on Saturday in Houston, but that's been it. And you figured that it would be a challenge without Jose Ramirez, Chase DeLauder, and Angel Martinez, all on the injured list. The 0-2 swung on, line drive to second, but a soft liner caught by Mydroff for the first out in the inning. And let's pause 10 seconds. Station ID on the Cleveland Clinic Radio Network.
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7: Jim Rosenhaus, along with former Cleveland second baseman Jason Kipnis, joining you from Chicago tonight. Travis Bazana, the batter, takes a pitch up high for a ball. Our good buddy Nick Heppner is our on-site engineer. And Brian Motze is back at command center. Guardians trailing 2-0 here in the fifth in the series opener. First place on the line this week in the AL Central. The 1-0 on the outside corner for a strike. Remarkable, the turnaround for the White Sox. At least 100 losses in each of the last three seasons. Here's the 1-1. Breaking ball, low and outside. He could not check his swing, though, as the third base umpire, Marv Hudson, says he went too far.
8: You think you'll ever be able to challenge that? Like a check swing?
7: No, I don't see how they could do
8: that. Why? They're both that. Judgments. Judgment call of the striking ball.
7: Here's the 1-2 delivery. Swung on and foul back. I mean, I guess if you had the right side angle cameras.
8: Yeah, I was going to say, there's enough cameras in the ballpark. You saw this when you hear about in New York that they have all the angles or different angles. I'm sure they can make that happen.
7: Can you call you New York and make that happen?
8: They stopped answering my call a long time ago.
7: Here's the 1-2 pitch to Bazana. Swung on and bounced right side, smothered by Mydroff to his feet, and he throws him out at first base.
8: Yeah, second base on second base crime right there. Great play ranging to his right in the four hole. Picked it off a hop once it got out to the outfield grass and threw a good strong throw to first base to get Travis. Otherwise, we had a single right there.
7: Two down, base is empty for David Fry. Fry tonight has walked and struck out in two trips. Guardians trailing 2-0. We're in the fifth. The pitch from Kay swung on and fouled off. White Sox, they have been terrific here at home. Overall, 24-12. And they have won 20 of the last 24 they've played here. And they've been doing it in style as well. They have not been blowouts. Here's the 0-1. Breaking ball low and in. They've had four walk-off wins during that stretch. 10 of the wins have been by one run. So it's been a fun place to be if you're a baseball fan in Chicago.
8: Yep. It's the summer. It's 8 p.m. and it's still light out, too.
7: The 1-1 is in there. Yeah, we still have, I guess, at least a half hour of daylight, right?
8: Yeah, yeah, which is amazing compared to the winters we were talking about off air, where it's dark by 4 and there's a gray cloud all day anyways.
7: The 2-1 on the inside corner. Strike call, 2-2. Two outs, bases empty. Fry trying to get something going for the Guardians. Just 3 hits so far, all singles. Here's the 2-2, swung on, and that's looped to third. Caught by Montgomery in foul territory. Side retired in order again. And we'll head to the bottom of the fifth. It's Chicago 2, the Guardians nothing.
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7: Luis Angel Acuna steps in to lead things off. Number 9 hitter swings and pops one up. Right side, long run for Fairchild. Maybe a play? No. It is out of play down that right field line. So 0-1 the count on Acuna. We're in the bottom of the fifth. It's 2-0 White Sox. And they have made Gavin Williams throw 85 pitches. So while they haven't lit up the scoreboard on him, they're going to try and get him out of this game with one more inning, maybe. Here comes the 0-1. Swung on, and there's a line drive to deep right center, making the catch on the run. Just shy of the track is Petey Halpin.
8: Always good to keep the speedy leadoff guy right there off the base pass at that inning.
7: Saw him wreak some havoc after he singled in the third. He stole a base, tried to score, was thrown out at home. But it took a great play to get him.
8: Now here's the real leadoff.
7: Top of the lineup, Sam Antonacci steps in.
8: Hit him.
7: And you're playing right into his hands. That's what he wants.
8: Yeah, that's what he wants. I fell for it.
7: Pitch down low for ball one. 91 times, if you missed it earlier, between his last year of college, 1 year in the minors, and now this year, he's been hit by pitches. There's a strike on the inside corner. Did not have a chance to meet him before the game just to check, see if he's got bruises all up and down the arms and stuff like that, elbows.
8: Why is he always in the cold tub? You're like, don't worry about it.
7: Here's the 1-1. Swung on, bouncing ball to the second baseman, Bazana. Throws on to first in time for the out. Two quick ones for Williams, who might be earning another inning here if he can get through this quickly.
8: Let's get some first pitch fastballs here and see if we can get out of this inning and give him another one.
7: Hey, the Guardians take on the Mariners on Saturday. 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Miguel Vargas, the batter. Williams lets it fly, and his pitch is a strike on the inside corner. How many giveaways did they do for you when you were playing in Cleveland?
8: I think we had a bobblehead or two and maybe a jersey.
7: Here's the 0-1. Low and outside, 1-1. Always extra pressure to have a good game that day when they do a giveaway item for you.
8: Yeah, you definitely like that.
7: The 1-1, up and in, 2-1.
8: Sometimes you wouldn't know, or sometimes, not know, but I mean, it's kind of like for people who come at the gate early, and then by the time the game starts, you've already forgotten about it a little bit.
7: The 2-1 is down low, 3-1. Well, they'll have the Tanner Bibee City Connect jersey giveaway night Saturday. 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The 3-1 pitch. Strike called on the outside corner. 3-2 the count on Vargas.
8: See, that one was close and can't challenge it.
7: White Sox out of challenges. They burned their last one in the third inning. Now the 3-2 from Gavin Williams. Swung on, ground ball to short. Right there, Rocchio fires across in time for the out. Side retired. We head to the sixth. It's the White Sox 2, the Guardians nothing.
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7: 6th inning here in Chicago. Guardians trying to get something going offensively against Anthony Kay. And the lefty fires strike one to Brian Rocchio, who's 2-for-2, has two of the three Guardians hits. Kay's been terrific. He's a six-game winner coming in, so he's had a solid season. Here's the 0-1. Swung on, and there's a high fly ball right center. Cutting across, making the catch is Montgomery for the first out in the inning. Well, this is certainly one of the best efforts on the year for Anthony Kay.
8: Yeah, he's pitching good right now.
7: What are you seeing, Jason, that he's doing to keep it?
8: Well, listen, I mean, he's coming in. He's facing Cleveland at the right time. Let's start with that. I think he's not facing us at our full strength, but that's not anything that he can do about it. He's just lined up today and has to pitch against the offense that's against him.
7: Reese Hoskins, the batter, takes a strike.
8: But I think he's challenging guys, he's getting ahead, which will work against any lineup, but I think he's really locating his sweeper. His curveball right now today seems to be a pitch that has lefties chasing it, and then versus righties, he's throwing it in on their hands and to their back foot.
7: Here's the 0-1 to Hoskins. Swing and a miss.
8: So that's all they could do with it right there. So he just pulled the ball foul down into towards the White Sox dugout on the third baseline, and I think if you locate it all the time, there's really not much you can do with that pitch.
7: Here comes the 0-2 from Kay to Hoskins. Fastball up.
8: It's for show.
7: And we'll see what he comes back with here on 1-2. Hoskins hit by a pitch. He's also popped out.
8: See if it's a back foot slider.
7: The 1-2 swung on, blasted foul off to the right side.
8: It was. Yep, it was. But Hoskins did a good job of kind of staying through that a little bit just to get a piece of it at least.
7: One out, bases empty. The 1-2 from K. Outside for a ball, 2-2.
8: I think when a guy has a really good slider like that, you really have to emphasize to the lineup as a whole to make sure you see him up and to only swing at that for strikes. Obviously, easier said than done.
7: The 2-2 delivery, low and inside, ball three.
8: Listen, I've definitely swung over the top of my fair share of lefty sliders when I played, but I think the emphasis has to be as an approach. You need to get him on the plate and up over the zone, because if it starts kind of middle at the waist or even lower by the knees, it's not going to be a strike where it ends up.
7: The payoff pitch swung on, lashed foul off the screening in front of the White Sox.
8: But he is just locating that well into righties right now. In on the hands or to the back foot. He's not missing over. I thought Gavin's undoing that for his two runs, which wasn't that bad, but I thought he was missing over the plate. Right now, Kay hasn't done that yet.
7: Now time is called just as Kay was moving toward his motion and Hoskins asked for time. Seven pitch at bat so far for Rhys Hoskins with a full count. Here comes the payoff pitch. Swung on and fouled back into the net.
8: Ooh, see, it was 3-2, but that looked like his first one. We tried to spoke it into existence where he did leave one over the plate, and you wanted to see him take advantage of that, but just ends up falling it straight back.
7: Hoskins with that big-time power. 3-2 pitch. Swung on, ripped foul just outside of third base.
8: Ball boy shouldered it up right there. Gonna stay in front of it.
7: First night of a new homestand. He's ready to go down
8: he's,
7: there.
8: He's gonna be on the DL tonight or IL.
7: Now the 3-2 again to Hoskins.
8: Got
7: swung
8: him.
7: On and lined high and deep left field. Oh, foul.
8: Same thing. See, caught just enough of the plate a little bit where that might have been able to do damage with, and he hits it. It probably would have been a home run if fair, but again, he's still just locating this so well inside. Probably misses by 10 feet to the left of the pole for a home run. Could have cut the lead in half right there.
7: Hoskins had a home run in the Houston series Friday night. Trying to go deep again.
8: But those are the ones you swing at, the ones that start up and stay up.
7: The 3-2. Swung on, and that's blasted foul off the netting down the third baseline.
8: I'm also starting to get the hunch that Hoskins doesn't go to right field too much. So he may be locating inside, but I think it's also Hoskins putting on a great at bat, but it's just a kind of a who's going to miss first or who's going to execute first.
7: Another payoff pitch. Swung on, and there's a high fly ball to left. Fairly deep, but now room for the left fielder, and making the catch is Antonacci. Just in front of the warning track. A 12-pitch at-bat ends in a flyout for Rhys Hoskins. Two down in the inning. Enbridge Gas Ohio would like to remind you, whether you're an individual or a contractor, state law requires that you call 811 before you dig to have underground utilities marked. It's simple and free. Just dial 811 at least 2 business days prior to digging for your safety. Here's Kyle Manzardo, and he takes a pitch outside for ball one. Manzardo tonight, 0-for-2, a pair of strikeouts, and he has been extremely steady at the plate. Here's the 1-0, breaking ball on the outside corner for a strike. Good slider that time. Two nothing White Sox. Top of the sixth. The pitch. Upstairs for a ball. Another breaking pitch from Kay. left-hander, former first-round draft pick of the Mets. The 2-1 breaking ball just missed for ball three. Kay has also pitched in the Blue Jays organization. Actually made his major league debut with Toronto. Here's the 3-1. Called strike on the outside corner. 3-2 the count. And again, the last 2 years, Anthony Kay has pitched in Japan and pitched very well. A year ago, 9-6 with an ERA under 2. The payoff pitch to Manzardo. Down low, ball 4. 2-out walk for Kyle Manzardo. For Kay, that's his second walk. He's also hit a batter. Gabriel Arias, a couple of strikeouts. Digs in from that right side.
8: Throwing a lot of pitches this inning with that Hoskins at bat, getting that pitch count up. Let's see if he can miss one over this at bat. You got to do damage. We're getting some guys on base. We got to take advantage of it. We haven't yet.
7: Here's the pitch to Arias. Down low for ball one. Well, for Kay, he is starting to get near the end of the line. That was pitch number 98. And you can't tell if that's Will Venable, the manager, who's on his way to the mound, or the pitching coach.
8: That's the pitching
7: Zach
8: coach.
7: Bowe.
8: Yeah.
7: All right, so just a strategy session as they get the bullpen hot for the White Sox. Grant Taylor, the hard-throwing righty, warming up. Time for our Cleveland Clinic caregiver shout-out. Good folks at the clinic every night with some good reminders for you health-wise, and also that opportunity to recognize some of the good folks at the different health centers throughout Northeast Ohio. And don't forget, female athletes of all ages and performance levels receive individualized athlete-centered care through Cleveland Clinic's Women's Integrated Sports Programs. The 1-0 to Arias is swung on and missed. 1-1. Man, did he have a rip. Visit clevelandclinic.org/wiser for more information.
8: I was just about to say that it looked like Arias made the adjustment and took a good slider by the back foot of the first pitch and starting to see it better and lay off of it, but another good one right back to back, and he swung over the top of that one.
7: Here comes the 1-1 to Arias. Swung on and foul tipped at home plate. 1-2 the count.
8: See, that one was over the plate. I thought it could have been handled a little bit better. It's, you got to make, with the game like this and someone throwing all these pitches, all these sliders kind of into your bat, it's, you want to make the adjustment with your swing, and if you can't hit it or if you can't make the adjustment with your swing, then you start making the adjustment to your approach and say, like, okay, well, then I just need to lay off of it. So it's an either or.
7: Okay. Only one other start reached the 100 pitch mark. That's where he is right now, and that was way back in April, his third start of the season. The 1-2 to Arias. Swing and a miss. Strike 3. That'll be the last pitch for Anthony Kay, and it was a beauty. And he throws 6 scoreless innings at the Guardians. And now the White Sox will turn it over to their bullpen. Your score as you head to the bottom half of the 6th inning. White Sox 2, Guardians nothing.
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7: New pitcher on for the Guardians in the bottom of the sixth inning. It's left-hander Tim Herron facing a pinch hitter. Randall Grichuk takes over as the DH for Andrew Benintendi, who was 1-for-2 with an RBI single. It's 2-0 White Sox. Herron right back. And Grichuk lifts one high and deep left field. Gone.
8: Well, not the way you want to start coming into the game with a slider left over the plate. Grichuk brings his hand in very well right there. This is what he's on the lineup for. This is what he's still in the league for. He hits lefty pitching very well.
7: Boy, what an acquisition by the White Sox, acquiring Grichuk after the season had begun. And for Grichuk, that is his eighth home run. And the White Sox now lead it 3-0. Here's Kyle Teal. Left on left. Here's the pitch. And it's down low for ball one. Final line for Gavin Williams. The starter went 5 innings, allowed 2 runs on 5 hits. Walked 1, struck out 8. Now Herron. Here's the pitch. And it's down low for a ball to Teal. Tim Herron working in his 33rd game. He's 0-2 with an ERA of 2.84. That's the third home run he's allowed as Teal yanks one foul outside of first. Rosenhaus with Jason Kipnis joining us tonight and the next two nights.
8: Gavin certainly pitched well enough to win a game. I think with the way he was throwing, probably would have guessed him to go deeper in games, but I think deeper in this game. But I think the White Sox kind of got up that pitch count with some long innings and some good at bats.
7: There's a tapper foul outside of first. 2-2 the count on Teal. Well, that's part of it. Even if you don't put up a whole lot of runs, a lot of times if you can get that starter out of there, it can make a huge difference.
8: As you say, none of it's going to matter if we can't score many runs, but he looked good tonight.
7: Now the 2-2. Breaking ball, low and away. So full count on Teal in his 2026 debut after missing time due to injury. First a hamstring, then a knee issue. Here's the 3-2. Swung on, bouncing ball to short. High hop for Rocchio. Long throw. Good scoop by Hoskins. On the short hop, backhand side.
8: Kind of had to play a topspin hop there in the six hole a little bit for Rocchio, so couldn't get the full momentum behind him. And I think that's why it might have caused a little bit of a shorter throw, but good pick by Hoskins over at first base.
7: Colson Montgomery, the batter. Made in America means something to Toyota. That's why they've invested over $49 billion and built over 32 million vehicles right here in the USA. Montgomery swings and misses for strike one. Toyota, let's go places. Montgomery's 0-for-2, couple of strikeouts. Dangerous hitter who strikes out a ton. Now 95 strikeouts on the season. We're not even at the All-Star break. Here's the 0-1. Down low, 1-1. The flip side is the 20 homers, 13 doubles, and 45 runs batted in. Mainly a shortstop playing third base tonight. Colson Montgomery, the pitch. On the outside corner for a strike. Aaron, a little extra time before he lets it fly. Now the lefty delivers. And it's down low for a ball. Guardians bullpen trying to keep this one close. See if the offense can get it going. White Sox bullpen at times has been up and down. The 2-2 swung on, tapped foul at home plate.
8: This doesn't look like it'd be Matt comfortable in a bat for lefties, though. He's kind of got that funky little turnaround.
7: Here comes the 2-2. Swing and a miss, strike three. Well, you're not kidding. And it looked it right there.
8: He's a big boy, too. So, I mean, he's got a lot of things working in his favor. His motion, his arm angle, his height, everything.
7: Two down after the leadoff home run by Randall Grichuk.
8: But if you're righty, some of that stuff doesn't matter.
7: Yeah. Grichuk, a right-handed batter, took him deep. Chase Meidroth, the hitter now, the pitch. On the outside corner for a strike. That was Grichuk's third pinch hit home run on the season. Eighth total home run.
8: Some guys are great at that. Some guys really do have the knack for pinch hitting.
7: There's a high fly ball off the bat of Meidroth to right. Back on it, the right fielder Fairchild, and he puts it away for the out. And the side is retired, but the White Sox add a run on the home run by Randall Grichuk. We're headed to the seventh. It's the White Sox 3, the Guardians nothing.
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7: New pitcher on for the White Sox as we head to the 7th inning. And there's a pinch hitter for the Guardians. It's Stephen Kwan. And Kwan takes a pitch up and in for ball one. Kwan's batting for Stuart Fairchild. As the left-hander, Anthony Kay's night is done. And Grant Taylor takes over. Taylor delivers down low for a ball. Fairchild went 0 for 2 on the year. Kwan at 2-0-6 with a home run, 13 driven in. Here's the pitch to him, outside and high for a ball. He just hasn't been able to get on that good, consistent roll really since day one.
8: Yeah, I think now more than ever with the other guys going down a week ago, we would love to see Kwan kind of get back into his old self.
7: The 3-0 pitch is in there for a strike. This spot right here, just trying to get on base any way he can. With the Guardians down by three. Taylor delivers, and it's swung on and fouled away off to the third base side of home plate. Grant Taylor, key part of that bullpen for the White Sox. He's 2-0 with an earned run average of 2.39. Nice appearance number 29, and he leaves a breaking ball down low. Ball four. Kwan draws the walk. Another pinch hitter for the Guardians. As they have some left-handed lumber on the bench.
8: Yeah, here comes the cavalry.
7: Daniel Schneeman will bat for Austin Edges. Edges had been 0 for 2. The pitch to Schneeman. He swings and lines it into right field. A base hit. On his way to second, holding there is Kwan.
8: Okay.
7: Now the Guardians have something going in the seventh.
8: Kind of hung a curveball there, a little bit out in front, but just location. Hit it off the end of the bat right over the second baseman. And we got first and second now, and something brewing. Come on, Rosie.
7: Nice work there by Schneeman, his second pinch hit on the season. It's your responsibility to get something going for this ball
8: game. All right. Why didn't you say so?
7: That's why we brought you in.
8: I was waiting for you. You waited to the seventh inning to tell me it was me.
7: That is why we brought you in. Here's the pitch, and it's swung on and missed by Petey Halpin for strike one. So two on, nobody out. Guardians down by three. Halpin's 0 for 2. He has struck out and lined to second. Facing Grant Taylor. Here's Taylor's pitch. Fastball up high at 97.
8: Normally in a low-scoring game, I think I wouldn't hate a bunt here because you're trying to scrape across the runs when an offense is struggling, but you're getting late in the game and you kind of need a crooked number bigger than just one run, so I don't mind him swinging away right now.
7: The 1-1 waved at and missed on the breaking ball, and it's 1-2.
8: Well, I do if it's at a pitch like that, maybe, but...
7: Now, Taylor is a strikeout artist, 53 strikeouts and 37 innings of work. He's searching for one here with a 1-2 count. First and second, nobody out for Cleveland. The 1-2 swung on, fouled back.
8: That was a good swing.
7: Halpin stays alive.
8: That was a much better swing right there. 99. So, I mean, listen, everybody's going to be throwing hard. The more you see it, the more you'll get used to it. But these guys are nasty nowadays, so you got to be even more disciplined at the plate.
7: Here's the 1-2. In the dirt, backhand knocked down by Teal. Yeah. Both base runners alertly move up, and they're in without a throw from Teal, as it didn't get that far away from him.
8: Great base running. Kwan let it. That's all you're looking for. Ball in the dirt. Kwan never hesitated for a second, and I think the guy on first, Shaman, was just reading Kwan off that. So now we got something even more brewing. All you had to do was ask, Rosie.
7: You're right. Asleep at the wheel for the first six innings. I'm sorry. Here's Halpin with a 2-2 count. Here's the pitch. Swing and a miss. Strike three. Chased a high fastball.
8: Climb the ladder on him, but we got the top of the order coming back around. Let's still get a couple of these across and make this a real ball game here.
7: It's 3-0 White Sox. Travis Bazzana will step in. He's 1-for-3 tonight. Bazzana with an infield single back in the third inning. He's had an outstanding road trip. The pitch to him. In there for a strike.
8: Ooh, challenge. Come on.
7: Bazzana wasn't buying it.
5: Pitch, call, strike.
7: Maybe
5: challenge.
7: Thought that was low. So we'll see. It's a Guardians challenge.
8: He seems certain, though.
7: Yeah. And that was below the zone. Ball.
5: Calls overturned to a ball. Cleveland.
7: So it's 1-0 instead of 0-1. Bazzana with that career night on Saturday. 4 hits, 2 home runs, 5 runs batted in Houston. The 1-0 on the outside corner for a strike to even the count. And he's had a flair for the dramatic in terms of coming through in key spots.
8: I was going to say, he looks like he's being real careful with Bazzano right now.

0: the 3-1. Fastball strike on the outside corner. Again. Boy, he was challenging it almost seemed before the home plate umpire.
1: No, he's headed back though now. I'm not sure. He's questioning a little bit, but he did do that fast. Just got it barely. He looked like he was running down the line though, challenging in his helmet. Okay, here we go. Big pitch of this game right now.
0: Guardians down to one challenge. 3-2 the count on Bezzana. Second and third, one out. Here's the pitch. It was upstairs. Did he check it? He did.
1: Good
0: ball four, bases loaded.
1: Good at bat. That's a little bit of the difference, I think, as young guys. You could tell Bezzana's got a little bit more of a finer approach than Halpin just currently going. I think Halpin probably wanted to be the guy and swing it and get that average up higher. And a lot of things going through his head. Bezzana's going well. I think he's trusting his hands a little bit more and knows his zone a little bit better.
0: Another mound visit by Zach Bove, the pitching coach. David Fry scheduled to bat, but we look down in the on-deck circle, and Khalil Watson, another rookie,
1: big
0: just
1: moment.
0: Completing his first week in the major leagues, is going to get a chance here with the bases loaded and one out. Watson still looking for his first major league hit. He is 0-for-12. This will be his first pinch hitting appearance. What a spot for that first major league hit right here, if he can get it. Left-handed batter, the pitch to him. Down low, ball one.
1: Good take. Just, I know you want to get that first hit. I know you want to, you're tired of looking at all the zeros up there, but make sure you get a good pitch.
0: Now the 1-0 delivery from Taylor. Fastball strike on the outside corner. Well, obviously, any young player wants to get that first hit as soon as possible, but he's visiting with Watson today in the clubhouse. Does not seem to be stressed at all.
1: Love it.
0: The 1-1. Swung on, ground
1: there
0: ball,
1: it is.
0: Base hit, right field. Watson comes through. One run is in. It's Kwan. Right behind him, Schneeman. He scores. And the first major league hit by Khalil Watson drives in two and puts the Guardians on the board.
1: What better time to get your first hit? I was just going to say, he seems to be bouncing a lot of curveballs, so I would change my approach to just hunting fastballs and curveballs that start way up. This one started way up for him, kind of stayed in the zone a little bit too long for him. Normally, he wanted probably to bounce that pitch, and just a good swing right there by Watson for his first hit. Congratulations. And Guardians are right back in it because Rosie finally asked me for some help. Now it's a 3-2 ball game.
0: Seventh inning continues with one out. Runners on the corners. Infield in. Rocchio takes a pitch outside and high. Travis Bezzana going from first to third on the two-run single off the bat of Khalil Watson. Pinch hitting, no less.
1: Okay. There you go.
0: Here's the 1-0. Swung on and missed. On the move is Watson, and he'll steal the bag without a throw. Bezzana remains at third. First stolen base for Khalil Watson.
1: I mean, you said it. He looked like he was still comfortable, not pressing, so that's awesome to see, even after going 0-for-12, you said before.
0: Yeah.
1: Good for him. Right way to approach it, and just got rewarded. He's getting a bunch of first done right now.
0: The 1-1. Swung on, blasted foul, and out of play. Third base side.
1: You know what I'd like to see? His first run scored. That means we would take the lead. Let's see if we can get this guy across. Get him some high fives, pump up that dugout.
0: 1-2 the count on Rocchio. The pitch to him. Swing and a miss. Chased a breaking ball down low. It was dropped by Teal. Throws to first to complete the strikeout. Two down.
1: Yeah, Rocchio's going to be mad at himself for that one. Chased a bad pitch out of the dugout. He's been having some good swings. Out of the zone, excuse me. And he's been having some good swings all day.
0: And that, he was that has fastball. Not been his game. He has really done a good job of trying to get a good pitch to hit in a run-scoring situation. Now Reese Hoskins. The pitch to him. Fastball up and in. Hoskins tonight, 0-for-2. He's been hit by a pitch. Had a 12-pitch at-bat his last time up that ended in the fly ball to left. Now the one.

0: fires a strike on the inside corner, dropped the curve on the corner, and it's 1-1 on Hoskins.
1: That's fine. Now you've seen what it looks like for a strike. That's the one you should be swinging at. Anything lower than that, ideally, you want to take.
0: Here's the 1-1. Swung on, bounced foul outside of third, and it's 1-2 on Hoskins. 3-2 ball game. Guardians trailing. They've scored two here in the seventh on the pitch hit two-run single from Khalil Watson for his first major league hit. The 1-2. Swung on, line drive, center field.
2: Yes, sir.
0: It gets down for a base hit. One run is in. They hold Watson at third. And it's a tie ball game as Bezzana scores from third. And the Guardians have tied it at three on the base hit by Hoskins.
1: I want to say, the way he was taking that curveball, it looked like he was hunting only fastball. And that was a fastball down the middle of the plate a little bit, but he was ready for it. A good line drive. I kind of wanted to see them. Does Watson have wheels?
0: He does.
1: Well, I would have kind of wanted to see him. They would have gotten lucky. There's no way of knowing it, but the throw from center field hit the mound and kind of bounced up, which would have slowed down, obviously, the relay to home and probably given Watson a chance to be safe, but probably a smart play to hold him there. Just depends how much you want to push it.
0: Well,
1: new ball game. New ball game.
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0: Left-hander Brian Hudson is on in relief for the White Sox. Three runs in for the Guardians to tie the game here in the seventh. And Kyle Manzardo's at the plate. Go-ahead run at third. Reese Hoskins on at first. Here's the pitch to Manzardo, and it's down low for a ball, and that'll even the count at 1-1. Khalil Watson is the base runner at third base. Drove in two runs with his first major league hit earlier in the inning.
1: Yeah, you were hoping they might have sent him, I think, with two outs right there.
0: The 1-1. Called strike on the outside corner. Manzardo wants to challenge.
13: Previous pitch is called strike. Hitter's challenging.
0: The Guardians have JT McGuire coaching at third base tonight. Ruglis Odor, their regular third base coach, is away from the team for a couple of days.
1: Well, I don't want to put it all on him. I think if a good, strong throw probably does get him, but I think that's the risk you take late in the game, and when your offense maybe not scoring as many runs as it's always capable of, I think it's a good risk versus reward right there. Especially if would have gotten lucky when it hit the mound, but let's see if we can get lucky here.
0: The 1-2 swung on, fouled away off to the third base side. And the other factor, too, it did not look like Watson a really good jump. Well, maybe he did.
1: Oh, okay. See, you know what? No, he did get a good jump. He stopped running hard a little bit. I hate to do this to him after he just got on base with a big hit, but he You run all the way until you're stopped by a third base coach. He looked like he was already slowing down going into third.
0: The 1-2 is low and away.
1: You want to, you don't, you're yes, yes, yes until you're told no. And I think kind of didn't give the third base coach a choice or a chance really to send him. So that's a little bit more on Watson, unfortunately, than third base coach.
0: 2-2 the count. Here's the pitch. Swing and a miss, strike three. Hudson strikes out Manzardo. Side retired, but the Guardians tie it with three runs. And we'll head to the bottom half of the seventh inning. Your score, the Guardians 3, the White Sox 3.
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0: A lot of changes for the Guardians. We'll fill you in defensively on the mound. It's Sean Armstrong who comes on to pitch in a tie ball game at 3, bottom of the 7th. Braden Montgomery, the batter, takes a pitch down low for ball 1 from Armstrong. Third pitcher on the night for Cleveland. Here's the pitch. And Montgomery bounces it past the first base bag, down the right field line. He's going to try for 2. Here's Halpin's throw, a beauty, and he's safe.
1: So kind of cut it on the hands from Armstrong. Hits it right past the Hoskins dive at first base. Close play at second. It's going to take a perfect throw to get him, and there was right on the bag. It's just whether the tag got down in time.
0: Brian Rocchio, the shortstop, applied the tag, but Cleveland will not challenge on the double with aggressive base running by Montgomery. Nope. Tristan Peters will step in.
1: Just beat it. Great pick by Rocchio. Oof, what a close play at second base right there. Corners are in for a bunt.
0: Oof, swing and a foul back right behind home plate.
1: Oh, I was ready. Ooh, fan below us made it great off the ricochet.
0: I thought that was you who made the catch and they were cheering. All right, 0-1 on Peters. The pitch from Armstrong swung on and skied high in the air to shallow center. Daniel Schneeman comes in and makes the catch for the first out.
1: I am thanking the White Sox right there for not bunting. I mean, is small ball frowned upon that much where we just completely have gotten rid of it in this game a little bit? You got a leadoff double late in the game after giving up the lead in a huge game. I don't know. I punt him over there. Guy on third, less than 2 outs. Take a free pop and we'll take it. Hey, we'll take it.
0: Luis Angel Acuna steps in. infield in at the corners, and he swings at the first pitch, pops it up to right. Halpin's under it, near the line, makes the catch. Tagging, heading for third is Montgomery. The throw, not in time, and now Montgomery's at third, but two down in the inning.
1: That could be a run right there. That's what I'm saying. That could be an absolute run right there. At least a bang-bang play at the plate. But now you got two outs, guys at third. And a chance for Cleveland to get out of that inning unscathed after a leadoff double.
0: Top of the lineup, Sam Antonacci steps in. And that outfield in some different spots. Halpin moved from center to right as Fairchild's out of the game. Schneeman is in the game in center after pinch hitting. Quan pinch hit. He's in the game in left. Here's the pitch to Antonacci. And it's outside for a ball caught by Patrick Bailey, who's taken over after Austin Hedges was pinch hit for.
1: I mean, Helton's already, he's got a good arm. He's already thrown out one guy tonight, so it really would have been a close play, but I think you don't even have the out option by not bunting.
0: The 1-0 is outside, 2-0. It really varies from team to team now, it seems, in the major leagues, who values the bunt and who analytically says, you know what, it doesn't make sense.
1: I guess it's a lefty. You're hoping maybe he puts the ball in play on the ground and has a chance to get through and you can hit him over anyways.
0: The 2-0 is grounded to the first baseman. It gets through Hoskins into right field. Scoring on the play is Montgomery, and the White Sox retake the lead 4-3.
1: Well, Armstrong just absolutely made a good pitch and blew up the bat. The problem with that is Hoskins had a bat flying at him and in his view, kind of when he's following the ground ball, and didn't really get to read the ground ball as well as he could have. Ground ball had a lot of little spin on it and English on it, kind of hopped back to the left, and he misplayed it, and now the White Sox have a run.
0: Wow. So Antonacci reaches.
1: That's unfortunate.
0: And the run scores from third.
1: Did they call that a hit?
0: Thought he was out of the inning. It is going to go as a base hit.
1: That's, man.
0: RBI single for Antonacci.
1: When it breaks the bat like that, it's not going to be the normal spin of a ground ball.
0: Antonacci off with the pitch. The pitch is down low. The throw by Bailey, not in time. Stolen base for Antonacci, his 10th.
1: That is just unlucky for Cleveland right there. Makes the right pitch, breaks his bat, and just there's this weird spin when it's a broken bat like that. It's not a normal one, but Hoskins had a bat flying that landed past the grass almost towards first base. He was deep, but so it wasn't close to hitting him, but you can't tell that when you're kind of watching the ground ball and see a bat flying towards your way.
0: Here comes the 0-1 to Miguel Vargas. Armstrong delivers, and it's swung on and missed. 0-2 the count. What a wild turn of events here in the seventh. Nothing going on offensively for the Guardians. Then they score three runs in the top half of the inning to tie it. Now the White Sox have taken the lead again. The 0-2 swung on, popped up foul, back out of play.
1: Oh, guy fell over catching it, but he made the catch. Fans here are making some good plays tonight.
0: And it is lively here tonight on the south side.
1: It's a big series.
0: Here's the 0-2. Down low. 1-2 the count.
1: Man, you just tie the game up and you got some frustrating things back-to-back innings right here. Not sending the guy in, then that happened with Farese at first base. Good job.
0: On the move to third is Antonacci. The pitch goes back to the screen, but the ricochet comes right back to Bailey, so Antonacci steals third but has to stay there as Bailey retrieved the baseball quickly.
1: Antonacci was three-fourths of the way already to third base by the time that ball crossed home plate anyways.
0: Count on Vargas, 2-2. Armstrong lets it fly. Swing and a miss. Got him with a breaking ball. Strike three. Side retired. But the White Sox push across a run in the bottom of the seventh. We'll head to the eighth. Chicago 4, the Guardians 3.
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0: Guardians trailing 4-3. Top half of the eighth inning now, and leading things off for Cleveland, it's Gabriel Arias, and he takes a strike on the inside corner from Brian Hudson. Came on last inning. Recorded the final out, striking out Kyle Manzardo to end the seventh. Snuff out a what had been a three-run rally. Next pitch, high and away. 1-1 to count. Arias tonight, 0-3 with three strikeouts. The 1-1. Breaking ball drops in there. Strike two called. Hudson's appearing in his 37th game. He's 3-2, an ERA of 2.27.
1: Yeah, it's not going to get easier right now.
0: The 1-2 pitch. Down low for a ball. 2-2 the count.
1: We fought back once. Let's just do it again. That's all. Right back to it. Can't do anything about what just happened.
0: The 2-2. Just missed outside for ball three. And again, the White Sox are out of challenges and have been since the fourth inning. Payoff pitch coming from Hudson. Here it is. Called strike three on the outside corner. Arias says, I want a challenge, but the Guardians are out of challenges as well. Two strikeouts for Hudson.
1: It nicked the outside. I don't think they would have won that one anyway. So close. It's one of those ones where if you're righty and lefty throws that pitch, it almost looks like, and it probably never really did, it never comes across the plate. It never looks like a strike. It's almost an unhittable pitch.
0: Stephen Kwan, the batter, takes a pitch low and away. He pinch hit last inning and drew a walk to open the inning. And that started the rally that resulted in three runs. Here's the 1-0. Kwan looks at a breaking ball low and away. Guardians down by a run at 4-3. Get to the out-of-town scores this happening, presented by your Northeast Ohio Ford dealers. The pitch inside, almost hit him. And it's now 3-0 on Kwan. Toronto beat Houston tonight, 4-2 up at the Rogers Center. Got some other finals rolling in as well. The 3-0. Low and outside, ball four, Kwan.
1: Here we go.
0: I think he thought that was strike one because he looked back at the home plate umpire and said, hey, yeah, go ahead to first. So a one-out base runner for the Guardians on the second consecutive walk for Stephen Kwan. Now Daniel Schneeman. He pinch hit last inning. Ended up singling. Here's the pitch. Swing and a foul ball. Dribbled down the third base side. Other scores from the major leagues in Cincinnati. The Brewers were 10-inning winners, 2-1 over the Reds. Cubs and Mets postponed in New York. Texas beat Miami down in Florida, 4-3. Kansas City a winner down in St. Pete, 2-1 over the Rays. The 0-1, swing and a miss. 0-2 the count on Schneeman. Tigers beat the Yankees 5-3 in Detroit. Some games ongoing. Boston, a 2-0 lead over Colorado in the bottom of the sixth in Denver. Here's the 0-2. Swung on, popped up, foul, third base side. Montgomery near the tarp, makes the catch just in front of the rolled up tarp on the third base side and foul ground. Two down in the inning. Kwan still at first. And the number nine hitter, Petey Halpin, will step in. Washington leading the Phillies 2-1, top of the seventh in D.C. Baltimore ahead of the Angels 1-0, bottom of the second in L.A. Anaheim, to be specific. Atlanta and San Diego, no score, top half of the first. Here's the pitch to Halpin. Outside, ball one.
1: Tough lefty right now. I want to see if they could put Kwan in motion to try to create something here or not, but it looks like he's kind of difficult to read to get a good jump off of.
0: The 1-0. There's a strike on the outside corner, and it's 1-1. Guardians down by a run here in the eighth inning. 4-3 White Sox. Throw to first, back safely is Kwan. We obviously don't know if this score will hold, but it's another close game for the Guardians. Yeah. 44 games have been decided by two runs or less for Cleveland. Remarkable. The 1-1. Swung on, popped it up, foul, third base side, and out of play.
1: There's a lot of close ball games to have before the halfway point.
0: And what does that do to a team in that every night?
1: It knows you're in for a dogfight. At least it tells you that. It says, hey, we're gonna be competing, hopefully. But I think it does a little bit more for your pitching staff, where I think you put a lot of pressure on them.
0: The 1-2, there goes the runner, and the pitch is swung on and missed. Strike three. Halpin down on strikes. Side retired. We head to the bottom of the eighth. White Sox 4, Guardians 3.
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0: 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Kwan dives and made the catch! What a play by Kwan!
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0: Well, this is interesting. The Guardians are going with Kate Smith to work the bottom half of the eighth inning. And a couple of reasons why this might be the case is Randall Grichuk steps in and takes a fastball outside corner for a strike. Smith last worked in the Milwaukee series, picked up the save 4 days ago. Next pitch swung on and missed. And it's 0-2, and he's only pitched once in a week.
1: That's probably why he's here. Bring him in, keep it a one-run game, hopefully.
0: Here's the 0-2. Swung on, ground ball to third. Up with it. Arias throws low. Good backhand pickup by Hoskins. Good at pick. First. One down. And if he can get through this quickly enough, and the Guardians are fortunate enough to score runs in the top of the ninth, they could bring him back for the bottom of the ninth.
1: Yeah.
0: He's had multiple inning saves. Kyle Teal, the batter. 0 for 3. Couple of strikeouts. The pitch to him. Down low. Ball one. So Smith on in relief. What a year. 33rd appearance, should say. A major league best. 24 saves. Obviously, non-save situation here tonight. The 1-0 swung on and missed. And it's 1-1.
1: Man, that it, some guys have thrown harder than he has tonight, but that ball really does just jump out of his hand.
0: Here's the 1-1. Swing and a miss, and it's 1-2. Well, he has some of the best extension in baseball. So when he's letting it go, almost, if you're the hitter, it probably seems like he could shake hands with you by the time he lets it go. Here's the 1-2. Swing and a miss. Strike three. Made quick work of Teal. Two down.
1: Good morning, good afternoon, good night right there.
0: Looking ahead, ninth inning, top of the lineup due in for the Guardians.
1: Okay, I like that.
0: Bazana will get it started. And it'll be interesting to see who the White Sox use to finish it up. Sir Anthony Dominguez is their closer. When he worked yesterday,
1: 58, it looks like.
0: Here's the pitch, and Montgomery takes it down low for a ball.
1: Yeah, that's him, Dominguez.
0: Yep, he's up again. He was on the mound when it got away yesterday in Detroit, a late lead. Here's the 1-1. Up high for a ball. 2-1. But Smith trying to take care of business here in the eighth inning. With two outs, bases empty, and a 4-3 game. The 2-1. That's in there for a strike. 2-2 the count.
1: He looks rested right now. He looks sharp.
0: By really having one of the best seasons of any reliever in baseball, Cade Smith. Here comes his 2-2 delivery to Montgomery. Called strike three. Burned a fastball on the outside corner. Montgomery caught looking. Three up, three down go the Sox. One more try for the Guardians. We head to the ninth. Chicago 4, the Guardians 3.
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0: Sir Anthony Dominguez on to close it out for Chicago. Guardians down by a run. Travis Bazzana to get it started, and he looks at ball one outside. Patrick Bailey is on deck with the shuffling in the seventh and eighth innings. Bailey is in that number two spot in the lineup. Brian Rocchio will be third this inning. Here's the 1-0 to Bazzana. A check swing foul over the screen behind home plate. That'll even it up at 1-1. Dominguez suffered a blown save yesterday in a loss at Detroit. But for the most part, he's been terrific. A dozen saves, four blown saves. The pitch to Bazzana down low for a ball. He's 3-3 on the year, an ERA of 3.86, 31 years of age. Another of the offseason acquisitions for the White Sox that have really helped. The 2-1, outside, ball three.
1: We kind of got a little scouting report across the window from our guys on the White Sox side where he has been prone to leadoff walk, so would love one of those again right now.
0: And you issue a leadoff walk in the late innings. And
1: yeah, those are killers.
0: Leads to a tough inning. The 3-1 swung on, popped him up, foul behind the plate. Giving it a look is Teal, and it's two rows back. So Bazzana still has life. The count now 3-2.
1: It's right pitch. I like him being aggressive there. 3-1, fastball over the plate.
0: A lot of anticipation for this series, and this first one's lived up to it.
1: Yeah, we got ourselves a good ball game here, but it's not done yet. Not until we take that lead.
0: 3-2, the count on Bazzana. Dominguez delivers inside, ball four. Bazzana's on base for the third time tonight.
1: Good approach right there again from him. He's starting to get a real good feel for the zone.
0: Now Patrick Bailey will bat for the first time tonight. He came on defensively after Austin Hedges was pinch hit for in the top of the seventh. Bailey's been hot as he digs in from the left side. The pitch, there goes Bazzana. And the pitch gets away, back to the screen. Bazzana doesn't stop. He's headed for third. And he's in without a throw.
1: What a jump from Bazzana. Again, just like they did it to us. He was almost three-fourths of the way there to second base. Wild pitch, and he looked in at the perfect time to see it go to the backstop and went all the way to third base. Ooh, we got something brewing here.
0: 12th stolen base on the year for Bazzana. He's at third, and the infield is in for the White Sox.
1: Kind of got to get him a helmet that stays above his eyes a little bit. I think it's coming down and blinding him. Come on, let's get him in.
0: The 1-0. Swung on, yanked foul outside of first. Bailey, with the Guardians after the trade, his average is up to 226 with a homer and five runs driven in.
1: But just because that guy's in third base with no outs right now and you want to get him in, don't expand. You just saw and you know the report that this guy can get a little wild. You still need more than one run anyways to win this game.
0: The 1-1 pitch. Outside, ball two.
1: There you go. Keep going.
0: Dominguez, the fourth pitcher tonight for Chicago. Anthony Kay was terrific. Six shutout innings for the starter, but the bullpen has been leaky for the White Sox. The pitch. Swing and a miss. Good breaking ball. Yeah. Now the count's 2-2.
1: All right, go to work now. We shorten up and put the ball in play, but I still don't want you to expand, even as nasty as this guy's stuff is. See it as deep as you can. Start to move your sights out to left center a little bit more.
0: Bailey, 4 for 11 on this road trip, awaits the 2-2. Here it comes. Down low and outside for ball three, and the pitches that he's missing with not are not even close.
1: Yeah, that wasn't even close. I'm not competitive. Again, he's just walked a guy, just threw a wild pitch. He has some non-competitive pitches. I don't want to say he's effectively wild because he's not effective yet, but you don't want to expand for him.
0: The payoff pitch. Swung on, cued, slowly foul up the third baseline. Boy, just got a piece.
1: Yeah. Off the end. Travis had a good jump at third base, though. He's got a good lead going there. He's ready to run. But that's a ball four. It looked down early, so.
0: Again, infield in for the Sox. Nobody out. The pitch. Swung on, looped foul, out of play, left side.
1: Good fight right there. Fastball in on the hands. That's what you do with that pitch right there.
0: Well, with Dominguez struggling with his command, already activity behind him, the bullpen. Chris Murphy, a lefty's up. The 3-2 pitch. Swung on, line drive, right field. Base hit, Bailey. That'll score, Bezzotta. And Patrick Bailey comes through. This game is tied at 4.
1: I say that's what you do with the pitch before that, the fastball in. You just foul it off because you should be setting your sights up for that fastball over the plate or off-speed up over the plate. He left one right there. I think it was a slider up over the plate. Yep. Oh, dead middle. Patrick Bailey did what you're supposed to do with it. Good line drive to right field. Had a little top spin on it. And now we got a tie ball game. Here we go.
0: Still nobody out. Brian Rocchio steps in. Switch hitter left side. Here's the pitch. And Rocchio winds it down the right field line. On his way to third is Bailey. Rocchio's headed for second. The throw comes in. It's cut off. Bailey stops at third. At second with a double is Rocchio. And the Boobirds are out. South side.
1: I love it. Almost the same exact thing that just happened. Another slider catching too much of the plate. Rocchio flicks it just over the reach of the first baseman's glove. Down the line, and we got second and third.
0: And Zach Bove, the pitching Boobirds. Coach, is out to the mound. What is going on
1: Ooh.
0: Here? At right field tonight.
1: They haven't been in a close game or a close race in a while. They don't know how to handle it here. Yeah, catching too much of the plate. If you got a guy who's walking people, wild pitches, can't find the zone. Sometimes he's going to try to get something just right over the middle of the plate, and Rocchio is ready, first pitch of that at bat.
0: Well, the White Sox have seen this movie before with the Guardians. Cleveland has won 15 of the last 17 meetings between these two clubs, dating back to early last season, back to the 2024 season. Hoskins, the batter, takes a pitch in tight for ball one. They went 11-2 last year, Cleveland did, over the White Sox. And some of them went along this script. Guardians trying to finish the job here in the ninth. Infield in tight for the White Sox. The pitch, swing and a miss. And it's 1-1 on Hoskins. Hoskins at the plate tonight, 1-for-3 with an RBI single in the seventh. He's also been hit by a pitch. Here comes the 1-1 delivery. Did he check it? The pitch was low and away, and he did.
1: Good take.
0: 2-1.
1: Nothing changes right now. They have a base open at first. You're not going to get the greatest pitch to hit, but you're just waiting for him to make his mistake.
0: Set by Dominguez. The 2-1. In tight, ball three.
1: You know what? There's been some close pitches. Even that first one to Hoskins probably could have been called a strike, but they don't have that challenge. And now we're seeing why it comes back to play of getting using them early. You better be sure in this game.
0: Here comes the 3-1 pitch. Breaking ball down low. He did not check his swing that time as they appealed to Ryan Blakeney down at first. He said he went too far, and it's 3-2.
1: I thought Hoskins kind of sold out. I think he wanted to, he thought he was anticipating a fastball and wanted to be a little bit of a hero right there, and just kind of really, really thought he was going to throw a strike 3-1 instead of just waiting to see where the pitch was. He kind of looked like he decided to swing before that pitch even came.
0: Yeah, time is called.
1: But that's all right. It's why you got three of them and still a chance to do some damage here or have a good at-bat.
0: Payoff pitch coming to Reese Hoskins. Second and third, one out, or excuse me, nobody out. Here's the pitch. Swung on, popped it up, foul, back behind the plate, coming back into the seats.
1: Okay, foul ball.
0: So we'll do it again on 3-2. This is just the first of three between these two clubs. Should be a great week here, early week. Tomorrow night, 7:40 first pitch. We'll see Parker Messick again against Sean Burke for the White Sox. The 3-2 pitch. Down low, did he check it? No, he went too far. A pitch in the dirt. Hoskins strikes out for the first out in the inning. And that's it for Sir Anthony Dominguez. Will Venable is on his way to the mound to make the pitching change. We'll take a timeout here in the ninth. Guardians 4, White Sox 4.
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0: The new pitcher for the White Sox here in the ninth inning is left-hander Chris Murphy to face left-handed hitting Kyle Manzardo in a 4-4 game with the Guardians threatening. Runners at second and third, one out, trying to take the lead for the first time tonight. Manzardo is 0 for 3 with a walk. Here's the pitch from Murphy, and it's swung on and skied high in the air to center, not deep. Creeping in on it is Peters. He makes the catch. Tagging, trying to score is Bailey, and he steps on the plate, out at the plate.
1: Timeout. Bailey's not the fastest of the guys. He decided to stand up instead of sliding, and that might have tricked him because the guy put the glove down right in front of the plate, and Bailey stepped right over it. Yep, we're going to challenge. He might be safe here. Well, if he slid, he was good as gone. But
0: the call
1: kept
0: on
1: running.
0: The field was out, so it will need to be overturned. And
1: do we have a challenge?
0: The umpires look in. Yes, they do.
22: Cleveland's challenge, an out call, and blocking of the plate.
1: A block.
0: No, we saw this earlier.
1: I think he stepped over the glove. So Bailey's not the fastest. Catchers aren't that fast. But if he put the glove down right in front of the plate thinking he was going to slide, he was going to be gone. But he stayed up and stepped over it.
0: Peters, the center fielder, shallow.
1: I think he's in there.
0: Do you?
1: It's I think he's safe. I think he tricked him. I thought the catcher thought he was going to slide, so he caught the ball off a hop and put it right to the front of the plate.
0: Here it comes.
22: After review, the call on the field is overturned. The runner is safe. Cleveland will retain their challenge.
0: How about that? The go-ahead run scores on a sack fly from Kyle Manzardo and some crafty base running by Patrick Bailey.
1: You got to get creative if you're not that fast. Those catchers are creative, huh?
0: How about that? Bailey scores standing up, and that's the only way he could have scored. Now Gabriel Arias with a runner at third. That's Brian Rocchio. What a huge run that would be if Arias can get the job done. He's had a tough night, 0 for 4 with 4 strikeouts. The pitch swung on, tapped slowly, foul outside of third. What a wild last three innings we've had here tonight. This kind of was on sleeper mode through this first six. Not much going on. A couple of runs for the White Sox. Now it's 5-4 Cleveland. Next pitch down low for a ball.
1: Listen, one thing you can say about a Steven Vogt team is they're going to compete. They are going to compete. He's going to have them fighting until the last pitch. You might not like how it looks sometimes, but they will keep fighting.
0: Here comes the 1-1. Breaking ball, fouled back.
1: And got a good pitch to hit there.
0: We talked about at bottom of the eighth inning, Cade Smith came on to get some work. He hasn't worked much, but he did not have a high-volume inning in terms of pitch.
1: I don't see anybody throwing in the Cleveland bullpen.
0: Oh, he's coming back out. You know that. Here's the 1-2, and that's up high, 2-2. Smith made a dozen pitches in the eighth inning.
1: We'll be just fine. Not gonna work.
0: Here comes Murphy's 2-2 to Arias. Swing and a miss, strike three. Side retired, but the Guardians score a tying run and a go-ahead run. And they will take a 5-4 lead to the bottom half of the ninth inning.
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0: Yeah, Cade Smith trying to close it out. He came on last inning and set the side out in order. And now the Guardians closer, trying to preserve a 5-4 lead in the bottom of the ninth inning. Chase Meidroth to lead things off, and he swings and fouls it back for strike one.
1: We knew we'd get here through six innings, right?
0: Absolutely.
1: Get the feel of this.
0: Yep. And the White Sox have been tremendous here at home with the dramatics. The 0-1 down low, 1-1, 20-4 in their last 24 home games, 4 walk-off wins, 10 one-run victories. So this is not over yet. Here's the 1-1. Swung on, skied high in the air, right field shallow. Charging in, foul territory, making the catch is Petey Halpin. One down.
1: It's nice to have a center fielder who could play right field too, huh?
0: Yep.
1: Good speed to cover some ground right there to foul territory over there and catch the first out. One away.
0: Aiden Montgomery steps in. Montgomery, 2 for 3, a pair of doubles. He's scored a run. He's driven in a run. Guardians came in with a one-game lead over the White Sox in the American League Central Division. Here's the pitch. And it's in there for a strike. And Sox manager Will Venable said before the game tonight that, yes, his team is absolutely looking forward to this series for a couple of reasons. The 0-1, down low, 1-1, obviously the standings. But
1: yeah,
0: they're tired of losing to Cleveland. It's been a tough couple of years where they just haven't been able to beat the Guardians. And
1: they were losing everybody the last couple of years.
0: Yeah, they felt that. Here's the pitch, and it's down low for a ball.
1: No, he's got them playing some better baseball, but let's, again, not yet. Not your turn yet. And doesn't it just feel different, though, when a guy who gets the first out of an inning, a closer, can get the first out of the inning rather than walk away?
0: The 2-1, high and away, 3-1. Lately, the command for Cade Smith has been just about perfect. He's behind a hitter here, the 3-1. Outside, ball 4, close, but the Guardians are out of challenges. Yeah,
1: both of us need to be quiet then.
0: So a walk with one out. And the Sox have the tying run on base. Ninth inning, 5-4 Cleveland. Tristan Peters steps in. He's 0-for-3 tonight. Left-handed batter. Montgomery draws a throw, gets back safely. And he has good speed. Do you risk it?
1: If you time him up, if you got something on the pitcher, that's where your scouting reports come in handy. A good first base coach will make the difference.
0: Here's the pitch. Check swing liner.
1: Are you
0: fair ball, third base. Down the left field line it goes. Picking it up quickly is the left fielder Kwan, but into third goes Montgomery, and Peters is on with an excuse me double.
1: He barely even check swung. He kind of just held the bat over the zone and almost like didn't even know if it was fair or foul, just stood there watching it for a second, and this thing lands right on the line past the third base for a double. Another excuse me kind of hit of the other way.
0: What is going on here tonight? Both sides with uncommon plays, and boy, now Cade Smith, a strikeout pitcher.
1: Do you put him on? Do you put him on and create the double play? Force it home?
0: Well, Carl Willis is making his way to the mound. Jacob Gonzalez is going to pinch hit. He's a left-handed batter. He'll pinch hit for Acuna. And the Guardians pitching coach out there to talk about how they want to work Jacob Gonzalez, another of the impressive young players for the White Sox. Gonzalez, in 17 games, his first 17 in the big leagues, hitting just 167, and he's been struggling lately. 0 for his last 24, but they're hoping to catch lightning in a bottle here.
1: Maybe that's why you don't put him on. But
0: flew through the minor leagues. Infield in here for the Guardians. The pitch from Smith. Swing and a miss. Strike one.
1: All right, Kate, go to work. Good fastball right there. Challenges him early. Top of the zone. That's a pop-up and probably couldn't tag on it anyways.
0: Here's the 0-1. Swing and a miss. Strike two.
1: Same pitch.
0: You bother with
1: it? Go right back there.
0: I was going to say, do you bother with anything else?
1: Not yet. If it ain't broke, don't fix it.
0: Here's the 0-2. Just missed inside. 1-2.
1: That was a strike. That looked good to me.
0: More heat from Smith.
1: Nope. Just missed the zone. Okay.
0: Here's the next pitch, and it's fouled back.
1: Hey. Oh,
0: just above our booth. Right on line.
1: You'd have had that, right, Rosie?
0: Absolutely. on the rebound. 1-2 the count on Gonzalez. Smith ready to go. Here's his pitch. Swung on, popped up, foul, and out of play. Third base side.

0: swung on, line drive, base hit center field. This is going to win it, maybe. The throw comes home, slide, safe, and the White Sox win.
1: We got to play at the plate. They're going to challenge it, though. He's already calling for the challenge vote. I think whether it's something you just have to do regardless.
0: Montgomery scored. That tied the game, and then Peters came flying around third, and the ruling is he scored.
2: Cleveland's challenging the whole thing.
1: Just challenged the whole thing.
0: Marv Hudson with the explanation. Boy, it looks like he got that front foot in there, and Patrick Bailey just starts walking toward the dugout, the catcher.
1: Yeah, this might be just delaying the inevitable right now. Man.
0: If it holds, it's a 6-5 win for the White Sox. As, again, the fans continue to see the replay on the scoreboard here. And this will be a gut punch for the Guardians after coming from behind twice. Taking a little longer in New York than you might think.
1: Yeah, they want to make sure they get this one right of all calls, but what a back and forth late in this game. Thought we were going to steal that one right from them.
0: Antonacci with a sharp single up the middle.
1: Kind of Rocchio, that's a tough play. This isn't on Rocchio. The ball got by him. I thought he had a chance to make the play. It was obviously within the range of the glove and all that, but hit very hard up the middle.
0: And a good throw by Schneeman home.
1: Cleveland's walking off the field like they already know the answer.
0: Here it comes.
2: After view, the call on the field stands. The runner is safe.
0: And the pile-on starts for the White Sox, who yet again in this ballpark in what is becoming a magical summer in Chicago, they pull one out of the hat in the ninth inning. And your final score, the White Sox 6, the Guardians 5. More after this.
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4: As wild a last three innings as you'll see in a major league game. It happened here tonight in Chicago. And for the Guardians, a difficult loss as the White Sox score 2 in the bottom of the ninth. Walk-off two-run single for Sam Antonacci. And it's a 6-5 win for Chicago in the series opener. Jim Rosenhaus back with Jason Kipnis, the former Cleveland Indian. And Kip, you obviously, you go through a career with a lot of

0: ball games, and, yeah. and you see some wild ones. That one was wild tonight, and a tough one for the Guardians.
1: Breezed through it in the first 5-6 innings. Didn't look good. We didn't really have anything going, but they fought back to make this a ball game. Said took the lead twice, and a back and forth with some wild turns at the end. A tough play. I'd like to see Rocchio keep that in the infield at the last play of the game. I'd like to see him kind of chest it up or block it down at least, I think. But at worst, you're still tied with a guy on third base and the game's not over because it's such a hard play. It's a hard hit. I like the way they fought, but you just want to see them get some runs earlier. You want to see them get a little bit less pressure on them, on their starting pitchers, and show this kind of run production earlier in the game. But hats off to both teams. I thought it was a weird ending and a back and forth. That was actually a lot of fun to watch, but wasn't our night, I guess.
0: Well, they'll try again tomorrow in game two of the series. We'll see you then.
1: You got it.
0: And it's Jason Kipnis, former Cleveland Indian, joining us this week here in Chicago. Your final numbers for this one. For the Guardians, 5 runs, 8 base hits, no errors. Cleveland left 10 men on base. 6 runs, 10 hits, no errors. 4 men left stranded for the White Sox. The winning pitcher, Chris Murphy, he's now 2-0. Cade Smith takes his first loss of the season. He falls to 2-1. Time at tonight's game, 3 hours and 3 minutes. Paid crowd, 23,141. Stay with us. 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
5: Good evening once again, everyone. Welcome back to Raitt Field in Chicago. Jim Rosenhaus along with you for Guardians Wrap-Up following a crusher for Cleveland as the White Sox walk it off in the bottom of the ninth inning and win it 6-5. Highlights and manager Stephen Vogt coming your way shortly. But first, the out-of-town scores. Final from Minnesota, the Dodgers beat the Twins 2-1. Freddie Freeman with a solo home run is 13th. Brewers over the Reds 2-1 in 10 innings. Down in Cincinnati. The Mets and Cubs were postponed. Blue Jays beat the Astros 4-2 up in Canada. It was the Nationals 4, the Phillies 1 in D.C. Elsewhere, Rangers over the Marlins 4-3 down in Miami. The Royals beat the Rays at Tropicana Field in St. Pete 2-1, the final score there. The Tigers a winner again. This time they beat the Yankees at home 5-3. Other action in the big leagues, middle of the third, Padres and Braves no score in San Diego. The Orioles over the Angels 4-0 in the top half of the fifth in Anaheim. It's the Red Sox 2, the Rockies nothing, bottom of the ninth in Denver. This one just went final. The Cardinals a winner over the Diamondbacks 3-2 in St. Louis. And right here, the White Sox win it 6-5 over the Guardians. We'll have our Honda game summary after this.
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5: Welcome back to Guardians Wrap Up. Jim Rosenhaus along with you from Chicago, where the Guardians lose tonight to the White Sox 6-5. It's always interesting when you haven't seen a team all season, and we'll see a lot of the White Sox now being a division opponent. This battle for the top of the division starting here in Chicago this Monday night. But from a distance, all you've seen the last month or so are wild walk-off wins for the White Sox at home. And until you see it in person, you don't realize how impressive it has been for this Chicago ball club. But we saw it tonight as the Guardians battled and battled. Looked like they had one, but the White Sox win it with two in the bottom half of the ninth inning. They had taken a lead, Chicago did, on an RBI double by Braden Montgomery in the second inning, plating Chase Meidroth all the way from first base to make it 1-0. Then in the third, Andrew Benintendi drove in a run with a single. That made it 2-0. And Anthony Kay was sailing along on the mound for Chicago. But the White Sox went to their bullpen in the seventh, and that's when the Guardians went to work. Stuart Fairchild with a leadoff walk. Stephen Kwan with a pinch hit leadoff walk. Then another pinch hitter, Daniel Schneeman, singled. And after one was out, Travis Bazzano walked, setting the table for pinch hitter Khalil Watson, who did not have a base hit yet in his very brief major league career, but he would change that with one swing. The 1-1. Swung on, ground
1: there
5: ball,
1: it is.
5: Base hit, right field. Watson comes through, one run is in. It's Kwan, right behind him, Schneeman. He scores, and the first major league hit by Khalil Watson drives in two and puts the Guardians on the board.
1: What better time to get your first hit? I was just going to say, he seems to be bouncing a lot of curveballs, so I would change my approach to just hunting fastballs and curveballs that start way up. This one started way up for him, kind of stayed in the zone a little bit too long for him. Normally he wanted probably to bounce that pitch, and just a good swing right there by Watson for his first hit. Congratulations.
5: So the Guardians were in a run, and then later on in the inning, with two outs, Rhys Hoskins came through. The 1-2. Swung on, line drive, center field.
1: Yes,
5: hit
1: sir.
5: Gets down for a base hit. One run is in. They hold Watson at third. And it's a tie ball game as Bazzano scores from third. And the Guardians have tied it at three on the base hit by Hoskins. But the tie ball game did not last, as in the bottom half of the seventh inning, the White Sox retook the lead on Sam Antonacci's RBI single. A broken bat roller to the right side of the infield with the bat head and the ball heading toward Rhys Hoskins at about the same time the ball got through. And that allowed a run to score and make it 4-3 Chicago. But the Guardians were not done yet. Ninth inning, still trailing 4-3. And facing closer, Sir Anthony Dominguez. Bazzano got it started with a leadoff walk. He stole second, advanced to third on a wild pitch, and he was at third when Patrick Bailey stepped to the plate. The 3-2 pitch. Swung on, line drive, right field. Base hit, Bailey. That'll score Bazzano, and Patrick Bailey comes through. This game is tied at four. So a tie ball game at four. And Kyle Manzardo would step in with a runner at third base in Bailey, with the Guardians trying to take the lead. Here's the pitch from Murphy, and it's swung on and skied high in the air to center, not deep. Creeping in on it is Peters. He makes the catch. Tagging, trying to score is Bailey, and he steps on the plate, out at the plate.
1: Timeout. Bailey's not the fastest of the guys. He decided to stand up instead of sliding, and that might have tricked him because the guy put the glove down right in front of the plate, and Bailey stepped right over it. Yep, we're going to challenge. He might be safe here.
5: Here it comes.
10: After review, the call on the field is overturned. The
1: yes.
10: runner is safe.
1: That's it.
10: Cleveland will retain their challenge.
5: How about that? The go-ahead run scores on a sack fly from Kyle Manzardo and some crafty base running by Patrick Bailey. What a base running maneuver by Bailey, and it leads to the go-ahead run for Cleveland. And they had Kate Smith in the game in the eighth inning to get work in, and then he was needed in the ninth to try and close the ball game out. And he walked Braden Montgomery with one out. Then Tristan Peters doubled to put runners at second and third. The double came on a check swing. The ball landed just past the third base bag near the line fair. And that resulted in a double, runners at second and third. But the pinch hitter, Jacob Gonzalez, struck out, two outs in the ninth inning. But Sam Antonacci singled up the middle, and both base runners scored. Montgomery from the third, Peters on a close play at the plate thanks to Daniel Schneeman's strong throw. But Peters got in there with what turned out to be the game-winning run in the bottom half of the ninth inning. So a walk-off win, the sixth on the season for the White Sox, the fifth in the last month worth of home games for them. It has been quite a run for Chicago here at Wright Field. Final line score, 5 runs, 8 hits, no errors, 10 men left for the Guardians. 6 runs, 10 hits, no errors, 4 men left for Chicago. The winning pitcher in relief, Chris Murphy. Cade Smith takes the loss. He's now 2-1. Murphy is 2-0. Time of the game, 3 hours and 3 minutes. Paid crowd, 23,151. And that is your Honda Drive at Home game summary. Stay with us. We'll hear from manager Stephen Vogt next.
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5: Welcome back to Guardians Wrap Up. Guardians come up short tonight by a final score of 6-5 as the White Sox win it in dramatic fashion. Let's head downstairs and hear from Guardians manager Stephen Vogt.
16: What can you say about how you guys battled back into this game?
17: Yeah, it was obviously a tough way to end it, but I was so proud of our guys. I mean, we kind of couldn't get anything going. You know, the first inning we got the rally going, and then Kay pitched his way out of it. But really proud of the way we came charging back there in the seventh and then kept going. And so really proud of the way we played tonight.
16: What do you think about Bailey's at bat, just to battle to get that?
17: Yeah, I mean, he's been hitting the ball hard. He's been getting hits. He's been having great at bats since he's been here. And, Baz obviously with the heads-up base running, getting to third. And, just didn't try and do too much. Worked a good 3-2 count, put a good swing on it. It was really fun to see.
16: What do you think of Gavin?
17: Yeah, I thought Gavin was really sharp. They fouled off a ton of pitches, made him work. They got his pitch count up very quickly, early. But I thought he battled through five and kept us in the game. I thought he threw the ball excellent.
16: What did Kay do so well? We talked earlier about how he gets inside on guys. Just what did you think of how he pitched?
17: Yeah, I thought Kay pitched awesome. Obviously you don't want to walk somebody and a little check swing double, bad luck. But, he threw the ball great. You know, he was going to pitch the eighth in a down scenario today and pitch for 3 days and was so efficient that he was able to go back out to get the save, just wasn't able to finish it.
18: Have you seen that ground ball? I know it was way before a lot of stuff happened, but did it change direction?
17: I mean, just judging off of, I haven't seen a replay of it, but just judging off of how Reese reacted to it, whether it was the bat right in his vision and maybe some weird spin because it was off a broken bat. I mean, you're not going to miss a ground ball like that unless something was weird, but I have not seen a replay yet.
16: What do you think of Khalil's at bat? Just using all those guys, how you used them. Really?
17: Yeah. I thought our guys off the bench were phenomenal. All of them got on base, and Khalil with his first career hit, really cool moment for him, and got the scoring going. And so really, really cool night for Khalil.
18: Anything with Arias? Is it best to stand out? Is it just pitch selection?
17: I just think he had a tough night tonight. I mean, it wasn't really picking up the spin, but we'll keep working.
5: So we're off and running in this battle for first place here in late June. The Guardians and White Sox atop the American League Central Division, and they're back in a virtual first place tie. The White Sox will have a percentage point difference of a lead heading into play tomorrow night. Another 7:40 first pitch. Parker Messick for the Guardians. Sean Burke throws for Chicago. We'll be on the air at 7:05 with Guardians warm-up. Thanks to Nick Heppner, our on-site engineer here in the booth, Brian Motze back home at Command Center, and for Jason Kipnis, this is Jim Rosenhaus reminding you the final score from Chicago, the White Sox 6, the Guardians 5. Have a good night, everyone.
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0: Hey, it's Buzzard Radio, 100.7 WMMS. I'm Tony. Thanks for the hang. We take a trip down to Florida where a woman is facing a felony charge. Felony charges, as in plural, I should say, after an alleged post-game pickleball dispute turned violent. This woman down in St. Augustine, Florida, she's 47 years old. Her name is Michelle Bannister. She's a nurse practitioner. All of those things lead you to think she knows better than how to act like this. She allegedly struck a 50-year-old dude in the head with a paddle involving pickleball, leaving the victim bloodied with facial injuries. Now, she was arrested, released on $8,000 bond, and there's a whole bunch of other stuff in here, but like when pickleball turns to pickle brawl, am I right?
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Third Eye Blind and Skillet headlining the Afterburn Music Festival. 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

0: 26th, the world's most exciting combat sport, Bare Knuckle Fighting Championship returns with another night of action you have to see to believe. In the main event, Cameron Jumpman Van Camp faces the explosive Gregorius Cisneros in a showdown built for violence. In the co-main event, destruction takes center stage when the boogeyman Arnold Boumaye Adams collides with Steve Panda Banks in an all-out battle for heavyweight supremacy. 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

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In my neighborhood, fireworks season had started on Memorial Day. Yep, it's been kaboom, kaboom, kaboom, basically every night, right around this time. How would you like to participate? You can. 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

0: 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I'm Tony. For decades, Volvo been one of the safest car brands in the world, and it seems they're trying to improve in creative ways. They're using an 800-pound fake moose as a crash test dummy. Now, in certain parts of the world, collisions with large animals like moose, big problem on dark roads. Here we got deer. Other places, they got moose. Mooses or meese. I don't know what the plural is. I think it's just moose. Anyway, Volvo engineers built the rubber moose to test how well the car, especially the windshield, would hold up in a collision.
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I'm Tony. Rover's Morning Glory coming up later this morning. Going to hook you up with a four-pack of tickets to Destruction Night out at Painesville Speedway coming up on Saturday. 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

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They're going to be at Blossom Music Center August 24th. Alan Cox is going to send you there. You're also going to score a pair of tickets to see the Dirt, Motley Crue's biopic. That is coming up 5:10 this afternoon. I'm broken.

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It's Who Will You Follow on the Buzzard.

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I'm Tony. Thanks for the hang. Guardians back at it tonight as they take on the White Sox in Chicago. 7:40, first pitch here on the Buzzard and on our iHeartRadio app.

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0: 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I'm Tony. The World Cup is going on, and of course, you can hear every match of the World Cup on our free iHeartRadio app and on Sports Radio 99.1. The BBC, well, they cheaped out, and they didn't want to fly their analysts and their TV people over to the United States for the World Cup, so they are in a studio back in England. Here's the problem. They feature an AI-generated image of Houston's skyline with mountains. I don't think there are mountains in Houston. Nope, there are no rolling foothills in Houston. Not surprisingly, it didn't take long for the locals to notice, and it immediately went viral. Some of the best reactions, the BBC added some much-needed mountains to the Houston skyline. Not mad at all. They should do this. Just build some mountains. Good for tourism, right? Why not? Somebody said, I tore my ACL skiing on that mountain back in the summer of 2020. But it's just one of those deals where it's like, somebody used a bad picture and the internet noticed. And the internet notices things like that. Because if the internet gets to point out when somebody's wrong, oh, buddy, does the internet love that.
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I'm Tony. 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

0: stage, and then he joked about the incident online, but he's been pretty mum about the Taylor Swift shirt. 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I don't think Kirk Hammett wants to start anything with Taylor Swift. He doesn't seem like the kind of guy, Kirk, that would start a beef. 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

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I'm Tony. Guardians baseball coming your way tonight. Guardians are in Chicago to take on the White Sox. The beginning of the season, who would have thought this would have been for first place in the Central? Everybody thought the White Sox were going to stink this year. They do not. Anyway, it's a 7:40 first pitch here on MMS and on our free iHeartRadio app.

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0: Ozzy on Buzzard Radio, 100.7 WMMS. Most of us third shifters think we're vampires. My name's Tony. Thanks for hanging out. There's a woman down in Tennessee who is calling herself a real-life vampire because of a condition she has that causes a severe reaction to the sun. See, us third shifters, we're just sleeping when the sun is out, and then we're out when the sun is sleeping. Her name is Emily Richardson. She says she breaks out in blisters and burns at almost the moment her skin makes contact with the rays of the sun, and she fears the reaction could one day be fatal. Well, she should not go outside then. It's called Steven Johnson syndrome, and Emily's taken to living her life at night and sleeping during the day. Yeah, see, that makes sense. She steps out into the daylight only when she's protected by full cover UV protection gear. As for the other aspects of being a so-called vampire, she doesn't mention on her social media if she bites people or drinks blood or bats or has an aversion to garlic or crosses. But other than that, she's totally a vampire.
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0: Smashing Pumpkins on Buzzard Radio, 100.7 WMMS. We take a trip to Japan, where a fried chicken shop over there says its secret ingredient is frying the chicken oil. It is never fully thrown out in 66 years. They won gold at the Japan Fried Chicken Grand Prix, and their owner revealed that the eatery has been reusing its oil since it opened back in 1960. And a lot of people were like, oh my God, that's disgusting. And I'm sitting here like, duh, that's probably why their food is amazing. Anyway, a lot of people were all like, oh my God, you can't do that. The owner went on to explain that the staff clean and filter the oil every night, keeping only a small bit of the old oil as a flavor base and topping it off with fresh oil. There's no way they do that. There's no way. He came out and said, we've been using the same oil since 1960. And then he had to come out and say, no, we change it. And the only reason he said that is because people online got mad. If he didn't say that first part, he wouldn't have said the second part.
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My name's Tony. 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
2: I got tingly.
0: Charlie.
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0: What's happening? It is Monday, or no, Tuesday. Sorry, Tuesday, June 23rd, 2026. Good morning. It's Rover's Morning Glory. I'm Rover. Doogie is here.
1: Good morning, sir.
0: Charlie is here.
2: Hi.
0: Snitzer is here.
3: Hey, man.
0: Crystal is here.
4: Hello.
0: And Mr. Jeffrey Allen LaRocque is in the fart box.
5: LaRocque, for the record, yo.
0: You're with us as well. 866-YO-ROVER, 866-967-6837. That's how you reach the show. Give us a call at that number. 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That comes into the studio in real time. 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You can even make a video call into the show by texting the word menu to 866-YO-ROVER. I'll get to your email here in just a moment. We have a lot to discuss today. Tons of stuff going on. And Jeffrey, how'd you get into work today?
5: Oh, Charlie drove me today.
0: Oh, what a nice guy.
5: Yep.
0: Did you thank him for that?
5: Yes, I did. I said, thank you, sir, when I got into his vehicle.
0: Uh-huh.
5: So, yeah.
0: And did you guys jump your car before you took off?
5: We didn't jump my car, so.
2: Oh, I'm not getting there early for that.
1: I know, right?
5: No, we had to get here, so we had to compress everything, and just, he picked me up, we came here, that's the end of it.
0: Sure, okay, all right.
1: Don't ask any more questions about it. That's the end of it.
0: That's the end of it.
1: Be done with it.
0: There's a guy that says, am I the only one that doesn't realize JLR's car hasn't leaked oil since he picked it up from the garage? They filled it back up. He drove it home. His kid played bumper cars in it. No oil puddles whatsoever. Maybe I missed something, but no puddle in his parking lot at all. That's true. So I'm not sure exactly what happened with that. How did your car leak all of its oil out at the garage?
5: I have no... That part, I don't know. All I do know is I checked the oil the other day. I'm going to check it again this evening. That's still holding oil.
2: You want me to come over with the jumper cables today?
5: If you're able to, yeah, we can see if we can get that son of a bitch jumped.
2: You want to try? Okay, I can do that in the evening. I don't want to do it in the morning.
5: No, in the evening, yes. We can run the engine for a few minutes, let the battery charge up, and then...
0: Nice. Okay, all right. And then you're going to drive that sucker into work tomorrow, right?
5: Yeah.
0: And we're going to drive that until it blows up, right?
5: I'm just gonna a trial run.
0: Yeah, let's just run it right into the ground, and then we'll find something else for you. Let's see. Jeremy writes, "Hi Rover. I think Jeffrey was actually onto something when you guys were discussing the drop off in electric car sales. If someone regularly takes vacations in which they drive, only getting 300 miles per charge is a big inconvenience. I'm sure it takes significantly longer to sit and wait for your car to charge back up than it does to fill your gas tank and get back on the road." Well, that is absolutely true. And I've said to anyone who goes on long road trips, an electric car is definitely a bigger pain in the ass. But most people aren't going on road trip vacations all the time in their car. If you do it very occasionally in an electric car, it's possible. Go ahead.
1: Yeah, but...
0: But if you're a traveling salesperson or something and you're traveling from city to city, state to state, you're on the road every day, all week or whatever, that's a pain in the ass. But most people go... Think about what you do in your car. You go to work, you come home, go to the grocery store. What do you mean, no?
1: That's in your bubble. A lot of people...
0: You live in a bubble.
1: I don't live in a stupid bubble. No, you're stupid. Here's the thing. A lot of people have kids and they have activities and maybe they're in baseball and they travel.
2: They can all be done within 300 miles of the charge.
0: All be done. And then, when you come home, you plug your car in.
1: Not always the case.
0: Yes.
1: No,
0: yes.
1: It's just annoying that you have to plug in.
0: You don't drive more than 300 miles in a day.
2: Ever.
1: I didn't say in a day.
0: Right. So... You can do all of those things. When you leave in the morning, you have 300 miles of charge. You come to work, you go back, you pick up your kid, you go to dance practice, then you go to your donut truck, then you go to the grocery store, then you go get your hair dyed.
2: You're just going around circles, 5 miles.
1: That adds up, man.
0: Not to 300 miles, but when you go on a road trip, yeah, that's different. That's That is sort of a pain in the ass.
3: Well, dude, how often do you fill your tank?
1: Once a week.
3: There you go.
0: What there you mean? Go.
3: It's about 300 miles per a tank. Ish.
1: It's just shut up.
0: Lindsay writes, listening to today's episode, I have a solution to Rover's curtain problem at BB3. Buy tinfoil or aluminium, as the Brits say. Get it slightly wet, then stick it on the windows. It blocks light beautifully, then peels off very easily. I have two little girls and have used this when traveling as a blackout curtain alternative. Best of luck, Rover. Stay hydrated. That's not a bad idea. I didn't think of that. So you could just get it a little bit wet and then stick it right on there, huh? All right. Maybe I'll give that a shot. I could try that because I did try the stick-on I bought from Amazon. I bought some stick-on window shades. Stuck it up. I made a terrible mistake. I stuck it to the window frame and it just... Then I had to take the white one off and put a black one up. I stuck it to the window frame. It just ripped the... It just peeled the paint right off of the window frame. Now...
2: What are you going to do about that?
0: Well...
2: This isn't your place, according to you.
0: That is true. So I talked to the guy at the front desk and I said, do you know what kind of paint that they used here? What color paint or where it came from? And he said, that's in the, what did he say? I forget. They have some sort of manual or something, I guess. If you were, he goes, do you have the, I don't know, forget what they call it. Some sort of weird thing. And apparently when you buy a house or apartment or something, they give you a big manual that has all of the finishes and the paint and everything that they've done in there. Even like, I don't know, whatever, a light fixture or something will tell you like what kind of brand of light fixture it is or whatever, I guess the guy was telling me. And he goes, do you have that? I go, no, what do you mean? Like, how would I have that? And he goes, well, the paint would be in there. And then he later in the day, he told me that he found the paint color. So I'm going to try and get a little can of paint and fix that. But I'm not sure what finish it is. I can get the color correct, I guess. But the finish?
2: Shell, matte, you don't know?
0: Well, I looked it up on the website, and they have like three different finishes that all appear to be exactly the same. Mm-hmm. So I don't know. Maybe I got to get one of each, just a little teeny tiny can. Anyway, anywho, right, Jeffrey?
5: Yep.
0: I just got a phone call, and the portable air conditioning unit is being delivered within 1 hour. So I'm going to leave my ringer on. And we might be interrupted, but I might have to get this delivery. Now, my goal is to leave the portable air conditioner unit in the box in case I'm able to survive the 100 degree heat. And then I could return it. Now, somebody said that I got ripped off.
2: Wait, you're not going to use it?
0: Well, I'm going to see. I'd like to return it if possible. My wife is just like, just go. Like, like yesterday at night, it actually got kind of chilly at night, believe it or not. So maybe if I can survive until the night, I don't know how I'm going to do a show with 100 degrees. Yesterday I looked, it was 92. I think it was 33.4 degrees Celsius. What's that in Fahrenheit?
2: Well, I'm looking at the temp right now, Rover. It's 93 right now where you're at. 93.
0: Yeah, it's pretty hot in here right now.
2: Turn the air conditioner on. What do you bought an air conditioner?
0: There is no air conditioner.
2: No, but you bought one. Why would you buy one and then you're going to keep it in a box to see?
1: It still hasn't been delivered. He said that's why he's leaving the ringer on, because it's going to be delivered in an hour.
2: No, but then he's not taking it out of the box.
0: Well, I'm going to see if I can survive the couple of days. Maybe I will. Maybe I'll go, it's too goddamn hot. I got to unbox this and plug this sucker in. But wouldn't it be nice if I didn't have to do that and I could save the $500, 500 pounds?
2: No.
0: Whatever it is.
2: No. What do you mean? You bought an air conditioner. Plug it in.
1: You're there for how much longer?
0: It's a little hot.
1: Yeah.
0: Whoo! I am going to tell you.
2: What is it inside? Do you have anything to tell you inside?
0: I can't see the thermostat from where I am, and it's in Celsius. As soon as I'll get up and I'll go look and I'll see if I can during the break, and then you can convert Celsius to Fahrenheit for me. Anyway, Jeremy says you got ripped off with this portable air conditioning unit. Your 500 pounds equates to $600. 12,000 BTUs is only big enough for a single room or a studio apartment. And the window mounting equipment always comes with it. I've purchased one before. My mom just purchased one recently. Both came with the window equipment, and they were well below $660. You should have had your in-laws buy one here and ship it to you overnight. That shipping cost would have. I'm sure it would have not eaten up my $660 or whatever. That's crazy. Now, look, it was a seller's market. I looked at this on Friday night when this heat wave, my wife told me this extreme heat wave was coming. And I said, okay, let me look. Amazon, completely sold out. Not one portable air conditioner was available on Amazon. Not one. Unavailable. Every other place I looked at, unavailable. This particular place, they had like three in stock. I said, give it to me. Beggars can't be choosers. So I made a potentially a rash decision, but I did what I had to do. I mean, I don't want to melt.
2: 18 people have died in France because of this
0: really?
2: Heat, because of this heat.
0: Oh, boy.
2: I know you're not in France, but you're close.
0: Close, yeah. Let's see here. Kelly says, hello to everyone, longtime listener. First time emailing. I had to give in and try my first Aperol spritz. What better time to do so than while on vacation in Punta Cana? I absolutely loved it. Even better, it was an all-inclusive resort. Endless drinks every day. This is now my new favorite drink. Thank you, Rover. Look at that. Thank you, Kelly. I think Kelly's a girl, but I'm not sure. So she's probably, guys, I don't mind ordering an Aperol spritz, but every time we do this, like my wife will order, she will order sometimes like a vodka soda, and I'll get an Aperol spritz. And then sometimes your waitress doesn't bring you the drinks. It's like a runner brings you the drinks, and they always put that spritz down in front of my wife, and I have to do a whole like, that's mine. We have to switch. And they kind of snicker. They kind of laugh. I can tell they're judging. Brian writes, yo, Rover, I want to teach Charlie a pro trip in the trade so his ass doesn't get destroyed on his mountain bike seat.
2: Oh, yeah, I need help.
0: Take the seat off and flip it upside down. Use a Dremel tool and a sharp knife to hollow out most of that plastic. This will allow the padding underneath your taint to travel further. I used to work in a mountain bike shop. We did this all the time. Make sure the seat is angled down as well. Makes all the difference. So I have seen those seats. They have like it appears to be almost like a, it's like hollowed out in the middle. And I've never been sure. Is that like for your nuts or something? Or just for your actual sphincter? Like what is this for?
2: On what he's, why flip, you're flipping upside down?
1: Your seat. Your nuts.
3: Yeah. Not the post, the seat part.
1: So that it kind of holds and cradles.
3: You take out the plastic that's underneath the seat. And then so the material on top of the seat just goes in. So
0: then you put your seat back on correctly.
3: Yeah.
0: You don't put it on upside down.
1: I thought you said on upside down.
2: Yeah, I'm really confused.
0: That's a guy wanting Charlie to stick a post up his ass.
2: I'm still confused. You take the seat off. Flip it upside down.
3: Yeah. Dremel out the plastic that's underneath the seat. Dremel out the seat.
2: Okay.
3: And then when you flip it over.
0: So now it's like a big ring.
2: Oh, no, like your nuts are going to get stuck in there. That's insane. Imagine you're riding your bike, your nuts dangle through that hole.
1: You crash.
2: That's a nut guillotine. They're gone. They're popping off. They're falling down the trail. No, this doesn't. I got my seat, and this guy's tip might be really good. He said there's like a cushioning. Mine is zero cushioning. It's literally a full plastic seat, just plastic. So I've already, I ordered some sort of elastic thing that's going to go over it. Hopefully that'll help. Hopefully. Because it is bad. I don't know why they make it like that.
0: Acoustic Jeffrey says, you're over. Whatever happened to Jeffrey's promise to wear his Elvis and astronaut suit that you bought him? He probably hasn't washed them since he got them, and he insists on wearing the same stained shirt and camo shorts. That's all. Love the show.
1: Yeah,
0: we did. I did see him wear his astronaut outfit. Did he wear his Elvis suit in?
2: I think he did.
5: Once. I remember wearing it one day in, just show it off.
0: Okay.
5: And I would, I've only worn it once. So it's hanging in my closet. I think the only other time I recall ever wearing it is one time I just went out to do karaoke in it just to see if I could get a reaction. And then, you know.
0: What did everybody say? Did you get a reaction?
5: Well, no, just because it's, you know, it's a sub to wear, and then people, it's a good conversation. I just said, no, I told them it's just a sweatsuit that's just made to look like one of Elvis's iconic jumpsuits. And good conversation starter, though.
1: You hang stuff up?
5: Yeah. I got both those outfits on hangers.
0: That sweatshirt's been hanging on his shoulders for a few days now.
5: I only wore this. This is the only. Yesterday was the only other day I wore this.
3: You always talk about grabbing clothes off the pile.
1: Right. I've never heard you once say that you hang stuff in a closet.
5: Yeah, I got all my Suns Out Guns Out shirts hanging up in my closet.
1: That's so weird.
5: No, it's not weird. Okay. And I got my clothes in a dresser, kind of like sorted by as to what type they are. So I try to draw my clothes out for the before I go to bed, so I have them ready for the next day, so I don't have to, you know, waste time rummaging through them.
1: You sleep in the clothes that you wear the next day to save time.
5: Yeah. Okay, Ducey. I'm trying to.
1: You do.
5: Like I said,
0: how short of time are you?
1: Yeah.
5: No, I'm not short on time, but just want to be ready. That's all.
0: Oh, wow. Okay. Nicole writes, yo, Ducey, I don't think you have a gluten allergy or sensitivity. Look into fructan intolerance. It's a short chain carbohydrate intolerance. This would explain why you can't handle white bread and white pasta, but pretzels are okay. This could have been developed while taking the GLP-1, and now that you have no gallbladder, you can't digest it. Don't let these boys tell you what's wrong with your body. I'm going on 13 years with no gallbladder, and I discover new things that I can't handle well all the time. Love you, even though you annoy me sometimes.
1: Oh, thank you, sweetie. I believe that something happened after COVID, and I had this issue when I had a gallbladder. Now, without my gallbladder, there's no way I can do fast food. That'll just destroy me. The grease, like, I can't do any of that stuff. Now all of a sudden I can't eat salmon. Salmon for some reason.
2: What can you eat at this point?
1: Makes me sick.
0: You can't eat salmon.
1: I would eat salmon probably 2 times a week.
2: What can you eat at this point? What did you have for dinner yesterday?
1: I made Italian chicken. I marinate chicken breast in Italian dressing, and then I cook that.
2: Okay, that's it.
1: That's it.
0: But salmon you can't eat.
1: Salmon for some reason. But I think when COVID hit and we were eating all kinds of crap and drinking all the time, I just think that eating all that sugar and the carbs just destroyed me.
0: Ramrod writes, I'm sure Jeffrey will be excited to see that Arthur Treacher's is coming to Lakewood. Now he doesn't have to travel out of the way for his favorite fish and chips.
2: That's crazy. 10 minutes in today, that's all we talked about is Treacher's coming back.
4: That's all we talked about on the way to the fence company.
2: Oh, he's a huge Treacher head.
5: This was Arthur Treacher's was a very definite part of my childhood. I mean, at their peak in the 70s, they had like 800 locations across the country.
0: Before I moved out here, I've never heard of Arthur Treacher's before. Never. Never had it in my life.
2: Apparently, it's the same menu as where? Long John Silver's.
5: Well, it's a similar menu, but the one in Cuyahoga Falls, our local news station here did a piece on them back in 2022 because it was their 50th anniversary in business, because at the time, it was the only single standing Arthur Treacher's left in the world. And now they opened one out. They reopened the one in Garfield Heights. They reopened the one in. They opened one up in Cleveland Heights. Now they're opening up one up in Lakewood. My wife gave me a little bit of primer of the place that it's replacing is called Joe's Deli. Mm-hmm. That originally was at Arthur Treacher's back in the 70s, but it was converted there. Now they're converting it back. And that's right. I got Arthur Treacher's in Lakewood, and that has been a part of my childhood.
2: You got to go. I'm just looking up Arthur Treacher's history.
0: Uh-huh.
2: They purchased the recipe from Malin's in Bow, London, wherever that is. So it's an original London fish and chips recipe. But you need to go there and go get the original.
3: Yeah, it was always the better of the two. Like Long John Silver's and Arthur Treacher's. Arthur Treacher's is always the better.
1: He does like fish and chips.
0: I do like fish and chips.
2: Malin's. M-A-L-I-N.
0: Malin's. Never heard of that either.
5: And Arthur Treacher's is named after a famous British character actor. That's how the chain got its
3: name. What was his name?
5: But Arthur Treacher. So, but the chain was established in Columbus in 1969.
0: Okay.
5: Like Wendy's.
0: All right, I think I got enough of their history. You could be like the historian for the company.
5: It does kind of excite me to have a piece of my childhood close to home.
0: He's more excited about Arthur Treacher's returning than he is about having Viagra, so his penis that hasn't worked in 15 years can finally... Oh, we were going hard again.
2: This is the second time I'm hearing all this. The entire ride in was Arthur Treacher's talk.
4: Yeah, I learned all this yesterday.
0: Rome writes, you were over not too long ago. You read an email from a fan who was saying something that made more sense than almost anything I've ever heard or seen on the show in 20 years. T-shirts. We need RMG t-shirts. What the hell is taking so long for some new merch? Also, I emailed in recently saying that I don't know why I never thought of it, and I never heard anyone else call in suggesting that Rover get a portable air conditioner. Glad to hear one is on the way. Those things get pricey, but they're good to have just in case. How well do you think those work, portable air conditioners?
2: Better than what you have going right now.
1: For sure.
2: It'll be huge relief. I think even if it's just one room, hang out in the one room. Because I've had plenty of window units, and it's usually like my bedroom or whatever. I would just hang on the bedroom the entire day, especially now, 95. Yeah. Robert, 95.
0: Another reason why I thought about leaving the portable air conditioner in the box is because they're supposed to fix the air conditioning on Thursday.
2: No.
0: So it's only 2 days. The heat wave is.
2: And
0: over those days, today, Wednesday, Thursday.
2: It's also not true air conditioning. Whatever they're going to fix, it might suck anyways. They might turn that thing on and goes, oh, this is stupid.
0: I believe that they're not even quite sure exactly what cool air is supposedly supposed to come out. Because I said, they go, okay, they're coming on Thursday. I talked to the guy, a different guy at the front. And he goes, yeah, they're coming on Thursday. I go, okay, because it's pretty hot up there. In the flat, and he said, "He goes, okay. I'll send them to you first." I said, "Okay, fantastic." Because I guess it's out everywhere. And I go, "So wait, does the cool air, comfort cooling, does that air come from the building? Like it's all like cool air somehow coming from the building?" He goes, "No. It's each flat has their own cooling." And I go, "Oh." So that's a totally different story than I got from somebody else.
1: Yeah, it is.
0: There is no air conditioning unit though. Now there's something called I don't know. There's a heat pump that has I don't even know. I don't know how anything works. So,
3: was there a chiller down in the basement or something?
5: That's what we
0: no
5: have.
0: No clue.
3: We have a chiller.
0: No idea.
3: Because it's all water based. Whatever ours is, it's old.
0: Let's see here. Ryan writes, "Hey, Rover, I'm still flabbergasted that Jeffrey couldn't be bothered to fix his car battery for 4 days. Is there some ulterior motive behind this? Does Jeffrey like having an excuse like a busted car to not go on road trips?" I think he really enjoys getting rides from Charlie and Crystal, and he gets to chat and so he might purposely, there might be nothing wrong with his car. He might have sabotaged it for all we know.
5: No, I didn't sabotage my car in any way, shape, or form. Nice try, dude. Anywho, it would be nice to have a car. And besides, I think a lesson learned is to cut down on the road trip so I'm not piling the miles on my car. So I think that was a mistake that I made and whatnot. And maybe like one road trip a year, maybe. Down to that, type of thing. You know what I mean? So, nice try, dude.
0: I understand. All right, nice try, dude. We will take a quick break and be right back after this. Hang on.
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0: Tammy sent a text message. She says, Rover, during the aftermath yesterday, Charlie showed a picture of Jeffrey's ear. There was a giant blackhead towards the inner part of the ear. Well, Crystal should pop that on the air today. We would love that.
1: Oh, yeah, you got to see this pic of his ear.
0: Let me see this picture. Is that a blackhead or is that...
1: I saw this Friday. This is your Friday from the...
0: Yeah, this is from getting... that big scrape, obviously, is from when he was buried by the pile of wood while on the job. He unstrapped a load that was on the back of a flatbed truck, and it tumbled off, and it actually... It trapped him for, what, 20 minutes, you said, Jeffrey?
2: Correct. That's my estimation.
0: And so that's what that big scrape is.
3: Yeah, but on the inside of the ears.
4: I don't know if it really was as long. Oh, wow. It looks like
1: what do you mean?
4: Was it really 20 minutes that he was trapped under there?
1: Why would he?
5: He's limping. He has not been walking right. Every day I notice he's on his toe on the one leg and he's just limping around, pretending like nothing's wrong.
1: Yeah, why wouldn't it be 20 minutes? You don't believe him?
4: I don't know.
2: I'm just guessing.
1: Calling BS on his story?
4: No, I'm not calling BS.
3: Victim blaming.
4: No, I'm not calling. Almost. I'm just saying him saying 20 minutes in his mind might be 20 minutes.
3: That's like at a restaurant.
4: 3 minutes.
2: I've been waiting 20 minutes.
4: Yes.
2: For the waitress. Yeah, yeah.
1: So when you were stuck in the freezer for 5 minutes, it was really 30 seconds.
3: 30 seconds.
4: Actually, when I first started telling the story, I was stuck in there for 15 minutes. When in all actuality, it was only 5. But
0: how long? Do you know how long you were actually trapped, Jeffrey?
2: I can only guess.
0: It felt like 20 minutes.
2: It felt like forever, basically.
0: Did they have surveillance video at this place?
2: I don't think so. Not this particular yard. Not especially the area where we dump all our wood and everything.
4: But there are people there. Like, there were people.
2: Yeah, there were people there, and they saw the truck. They saw, you know, and then they said, what's going on here? And then one guy parked their vehicle. I was able to get his attention, and so everything happened. Now, my ear, I think if you look at it now, I think.
1: It's hard to see.
5: Oh, he picked off all the scabs?
3: But yeah, it looks better.
0: You picked off all the scabs?
2: No, they just kind of came off.
0: They just fell off.
4: Where?
0: And where's this blackhead? Let me see that picture again.
3: An inside of the ear.
1: Yeah, so do you have a
0: right there.
1: Yeah, right there.
0: Oh.
3: Right, dead center right there.
1: And what's that stuff above? Let's just scroll up.
3: That's more.
1: Is that scab or is that just crust?
5: No, below is crust.
3: Look at those veins.
5: Look how...
2: I try to clean my ears with the Q-tips every day.
3: What?
0: Every day you clean your ears with Q-tips?
3: The same Q-tip?
4: I don't.
2: No, I use a fresh one every day.
0: Wait a second. You don't change your clothes for 3 or 4 days at a time. You shower once a week, but you're going to Q-tip your ears every day?
3: Yeah, I don't know.
5: That's not.
0: Come on.
5: Don't lie.
4: Yeah, I don't. I'm don't admitting lie. I don't clean my ears every day.
0: So what is they do. Want? They want I her to pop or somebody to pop that blackhead there and right in the middle? Let me zoom in on that again, Stents. Let me see that.
3: How do you even reach that thing?
0: You got to somehow get your nails in there, you know, dig with 2 hands, probably. Get your 2 thumbnails in there. And is that what you're supposed to do with a blackhead is pop it? And is that indeed a blackhead?
1: Or suck it out.
5: You want to do that?
1: No.
5: I thought you were suggesting that you wanted to.
1: Jeffrey would never let me nibble on his ear.
5: You were
1: going to
5: clean his ear with your tongue.
2: Joan Collins, suck that blackhead out.
0: Jeez. By the way, if you do hear a racket, that is just the portable air conditioning being delivered.
4: Can we see? Can you flip? And can we see?
0: There's no way to flip the camera.
4: Can you just turn it? I want to see it. It's on a
1: tripod, like a movable tripod.
4: Please.
1: You can just do this.
0: It's very.
1: You just move it.
0: It's very precarious.
4: Please.
0: Well, not right now. Maybe not in the middle of the show. I could never get it back into position. It's perched up there.
1: Yeah, we're all right.
4: We can see half your face.
0: So. I don't know where B2 went, but she somehow went outside, and maybe they are, I don't know what's going on out there. Anyway.
4: Big night for you tonight.
0: Harry Styles?
4: Yes, you're going, right?
0: That's correct.
4: What are you going to wear?
0: What do you mean?
4: Well, you got to. What are you going to wear? A, it's going to be hot as well.
2: What color skirt?
4: What are you going to wear?
0: What am I going to wear? Just clothes, regular clothes. What am I supposed to wear?
4: You got
0: to
4: wear
3: something. You get dressed up for these things.
1: You don't wear regular clothes. Your regular clothes are not regular clothes.
4: No, you can't wear...
0: What do you think I'm going to wear?
1: A skirt.
4: No, wear a t-shirt and shorts. Don't wear anything zippers.
1: Are you going, so what is the plan here? Because you're meeting some bodyguard?
0: I just got B2 just told me that she got a text message, a WhatsApp message, and it's all about where to get the tickets and all that sort of stuff.
1: Now, we were talking, so this bodyguard thinks that B2 owns the horse. Are we sure this guy's actually a bodyguard? Barry Styles.
0: Who knows? He's probably just like a gas station attendant.
1: Does he know that you're coming?
0: I believe so, yes. Yes.
1: Or is it?
0: Because I did talk to my wife. I said, wait, does he think it's just you and that other chick that are going? And she said, no. I said, me and my husband. I said, okay.
4: So is it will call that you're left at? How does that?
0: I don't know. I haven't seen the message. Okay. I don't know. This just came during the last commercial break.
1: Are you going to have to meet up with this guy?
5: For sure.
4: Well, no, he's probably with Harry Styles and bodyguarding that guy. He's not going to be there hanging out. Why would he meet the bodyguard?
0: I don't know. Yeah, probably. I think Doogie's probably right. But
4: real quick, I know that we're all over the place right now, and we just zoomed in on Jeffrey's face, but Snitzer, if you could have Rover, please stay very, very still. What is going on your nose, Rover? Is that skin cancer or is it?
3: No, is it a little pimple or something?
4: A little pimple. Pimple? What is that?
3: It's hot there. You're sweating a lot.
4: Is that a sweat pimple?
5: That is true.
4: Turn your mic on.
0: This?
4: Yeah. What is that?
0: I don't know.
4: Don't pick at it.
3: It's just a pimple.
4: Is it hurt?
3: Maybe.
0: No, I don't even know if it's a pimple. I don't know. I'd have to look. I can't really.
4: It just popped up, so. If it stays there and it's not a pimple, you want to get that checked.
0: Thank you, Doogie. Thank you for...
4: I'm here for you.
0: Helping me out.
1: How far is the Harry Styles from where you're at? I don't know. What stadium is it at?
4: Wembley
0: Stadium.
4: And guess who's opening?
1: Well, I did see that Shania Twain, right?
0: That's correct, huge. Yes.
4: This is I think he has a record. I'm so excited for you. I wish it was me. I saw that he's got a record for holding the most concerts at Wembley, this whole stint.
0: Oh, so he's probably
4: Taylor Swift.
0: Oh, beat Taylor Swift. You probably are very upset at that.
4: Yeah, Gianna goes, why would Rover go? I should be going to that concert. Can I go? I said, yeah, we'll fly you out to London. You can go to it.
0: I just saw that stadium holds 92,000 people for a concert. It's a big-ass stadium.
4: You're going to be in hell.
2: That's one of the most famous stadiums in all of England because you got to remember Queen held their iconic 1985 concert there. When Queen was at the peak of their power. And, of course, in 92, WWE held SummerSlam there.
3: Oh,
2: got to
3: remember.
0: Got to remember.
4: Was that Live Aid there, too?
2: I think Live Aid was there, too, because there was a...
0: But they rebuilt the stadium.
4: Oh, okay.
0: That was the old one, and then they rebuilt it. There is a portable air conditioning unit, Bush 12K air conditioner, 3 speeds, remote control, 24-hour timer.
4: Sounds like a
0: in a box,
4: Bush.
0: Ready to be unpacked if necessary. It is 30.8 degrees Celsius in here, Charlie. I don't know what that means in Fahrenheit.
1: Not 38, 30.8?
0: 30.8 Celsius. I'm not sure what that means in Fahrenheit. That's the current indoor temperature right now.
3: Did they say point? Did they say not?
1: 87.4. That's way too hot. Yeah, you got to turn that thing on. I don't know why you'd even question. The whole point is you ordered a thing, turn it on.
0: 87.4 degrees indoor temperature.
1: You're going to get in the car that you don't have and then drive it to the store
0: If you want to return it, it's $30. I think they just come and pick it up.
1: Why go through all this when you haven't just plug it in?
0: Maybe I'll plug it in. We'll see. We'll see how it goes. Did you see that last? Oh, this was a terrible story up in Montreal, Canada yesterday. There was a shootout where some guy. Now, I don't know all of the details. The details when I went to bed were still.

0: I cannot confirm this. And basically, anytime a shooting happens now, immediately I get emails saying, look, another transgender shot people up. So I started getting emails yesterday saying that this was yet another transgender shooter. But I cannot confirm that. I have no information on that whatsoever. I don't even know the name of the shooter. Do you have any additional information about what went down in Montreal yesterday?
1: I don't really know much about this. I just pulled the video, but it says, and this is the Hindu Times. Says Seth Hatfield is the name. That's all I know. And it says they might have his manifesto, 104 page.
0: I think the manifesto was an anti-woman manifesto. That's all the details I have about that.
1: Dismantling contemporary capitalist society while targeting police, Jewish individuals, women, porn. Yeah, it's probably, I don't even have to hear anymore. It's going to be that same group of weirdos that shot Charlie Kirk, that shot all the recent shootings, are the people that write weird things on their guns, and they're just super incels. They're online forum nerds, and they don't go out and they don't have any sort of communication with the outside world. It's just online, and their brain is just getting poisoned by like these forums that they're in. It's every single time now. And they could be trans, they might not be trans. They're super incel losers that don't ever leave their home. And then they've lashed out at some point. They're sitting there reading all day. Oh, the Jews are ruining.
0: So they hate
1: life.
0: The Jews. They hate women.
1: Porn is ruining the world. The police are ruining whatever. Whatever thing it is. And it's the same group. I don't remember what it is. Order of Angels or I don't remember. 579. I think that might be a store. But I don't remember what the name of it is. But I could look it up, and I'll tell you it's probably going to be the same group.
0: Same group, you
1: think?
0: But
1: it's not really, when I say a group.
0: Not a group, they're just in the same forums, I guess.
1: Yeah, there's no leader or anything. It's just getting your brain poisoned by the internet.
0: And then do they try to outdo each other of, look at this guy.
1: They used to
0: romanticize this guy, and then they're like, I can outdo him.
1: I know they always like one guy. He was from California, like the original incel shooter. They'll put it like, you'll see pictures. I don't remember. He was like in his car, remember? Do you remember he's like filming himself?
0: Yeah, that was like 10 years ago or something.
1: But they'll put pictures of him up with like hearts around him. Like that's the ultimate goals. Because that guy was like kind of good looking to them and still couldn't get laid. So they go, there's nothing for me. I will never, ever score. I need to go out and just kill everybody. And I hate Jews.
0: That guy who did that in California, that might have been around the first time I ever heard the phrase incel.
1: Yeah.
0: Right? Didn't that sort of bring it to the forefront? And at the time, I remember thinking, like, we all kind of goofed on it and laughed, like, you know, what a loser. And people were saying, this is going to be, there's more of these people than you think. And you're like, no, there can't be. But now it actually turns out, yes. And in fact, many young men are, incels not because women are evil and they won't sleep with them. It's that at some point, these guys, they do get sucked into the internet and sucked into these stupid forums where they, their whole day is creating, trying to one-up each other through memes and stuff, and they have lost any ability to talk to a female. And I don't think that women are, they'd probably be flattered if you talked to them, because nobody can talk to a chick anymore.
1: The group
0: so
1: I'm talking
0: just try
1: about
0: it.
1: Is 764.
0: 764, that's the group, okay.
1: But and if it's not even that exact group, it's similar. It's the same stuff. They're just nihilists, and they just hate everything. They just want to die.
0: Now there is a video of this. Charlie, do you have this? Yeah. This video now. It is. I don't know how graphic is this. Would you say on a scale of 1 to 10? This was taken from a.
1: It's very graphic. I mean, there's blood everywhere.
0: Taken from a building, maybe like 3 or 4 stories up. But maybe, I don't know, maybe we shouldn't even play that video then. I only watched it once. I don't know, maybe we shouldn't play it. But the people are criticizing the guy, the rabbi. Now, there's two guys, there's two civilians in this. One is just an old man. There's a very old man, and the woman who's taking this video is like, why?

0: he just walking around? What's he doing? And he's an old guy. He's confused. He doesn't know what's going on. Then later, there is a guy who's probably about, I don't know, 40 years old. He's the rabbi civilian who was shot and killed. He comes around the post or the pole or whatever it is. And Charlie, you don't have to play it on the air, but if you watch this, what does she just appear? The female police officer appears to be startled and turns around and shoots this guy? Is that what ends up happening?
1: I can't tell if it was a full accident. No, I guess she was look startled. You could see it right. Well, I don't know. There's a dead cop there, blood right all over him.
2: Can I come around?
1: Yeah.
0: But the guy comes around the post and people are criticizing him like, you shouldn't, the cop's involved in a shootout. There's you shouldn't go near the cop. But
1: there's the shooter. And then over here, there's going to be a cop. Right there, and this guy comes up, and watch, she shoots him.
2: What the? I think you
1: play it, don't you? I don't want to. That's up to you. You want to play it? I'll play it.
2: I mean,
1: that's up to you.
0: People are criticizing the guy I saw online. Oh, he shouldn't have gone over there. The guy's in a shootout.
1: He doesn't know what to do.
0: There's a maniac with a gun who's shooting everybody and shooting at the cops. I'm sorry he didn't use your incredible skills, like I'm sure everybody commenting on this, to defend himself with his bare hands. But I think a lot of people would take refuge behind a police officer, right?
2: She was startled. He doesn't, maybe he can't hear, didn't really know what was going on. And he might have been going to like hide, and she was startled and she shot.
0: I don't know. Yeah, so she sees somebody come around the corner and just blast them.
1: Why are people saying this guy's trans? I guess in the manifesto, he says that trans women are lepers. I mean, he finds them disgusting. So
0: probably not trans.
1: Yeah, I'm just going to guess. I mean, I haven't read the whole 104 pages or anything, but.
0: Anyway, so Jesus Christ, what are these people doing? I mean, it's really disturbing. Tradex says some guy got his hand cut off in Rochester. What does that mean? Got his hand cut off.
2: That can't be good.
0: Some guy got his hand cut off. What do you mean by that? Got his hand cut off. He sent me a video. Police say that his hand was chopped off at the corner of Clifford and Joseph Avenues.
2: Oh, here we go.
3: Oh, like by somebody?
0: There's a video.
1: Like he put his hand in a lawnmower or something on accident?
2: Sunday, police officers responded about 8:20 p.m. to a report of a possible stabbing and found a 42-year-old man suffering from an apparent laceration. They said that bystanders were there comforting and performing medical aid to the victim, who sustained a laceration severe enough that it severed his hand from his body.
0: Oh, my God. Yeah, the guy, Trey, sent video of that, too. The guy just laying there with his hand cut off.
2: Now, I think, is great.
0: We're going to have to change gears. Yeah. I got to lighten up a little bit here. It's depressing me too much. Our number, 866-YO-ROVER. Let's make fun of Doogie when we come back. 866-967-6837. You have the shizzy on the way. What's coming up, Doogie?
2: Have you noticed that with all the soccer that you're watching, that there is a song that is being played, and now it's getting a ton of notice? This is a song from my past, Snitzer's past, but it's now being used as an anthem. Have you noticed that yet, Rover?
0: I noticed that if it's the song I'm thinking of, that they played this after the United States won, and I think.
2: We're going to talk about it.
4: DraftKings, I won my bet.
0: Speaking of DraftKings, who was speaking of that?
4: No, I'm just saying it's because I put my money on Team USA to beat Australia.
2: Nice. I think we all won. Okay.
0: Ooh. Except. All right. I've got to. I don't know. What did I put on my bet? I don't recall.
2: God.
0: What did I put?
2: I don't know.
0: Did I have that Bolonga guy or whatever to score two goals?
2: I bet along with
0: I didn't win that. He did not do that.
2: No.
0: All right, let me take a quick break. 866-YO-ROVER. We'll be right back with the Shizzy next. Hang on.
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0: Jeopardy coming up in just a minute. What do you have on the way, Douchey?
1: The FBI has a warning for soccer fans out there. I'll tell you what the latest is with the FBI coming up next.
0: The FBI?
1: Yeah.
0: Soccer fans. Okay, we'll get to that in just a moment. Jim just sent a text message along with a photo. Snitzer should have it in a second. This is a picture of your taint saver. This is a bicycle seat that he wants you to get. This is called the Ascent Saddle 2.0. See how it has... So you don't like your... You don't... This one makes you nervous, Charlie, because there's this indentation where...
2: Well, that's a lot different than what this other person described. The other person said put a hole in the middle. That's a pre-made hole with a net to block your nuts from actually going through. What the person emailed in about was... Dremel out a hole so that my nuts could be sitting there. Now, I will say this seat looks pretty wide.
3: Uh-huh.
4: It does.
3: It don't install it like this, though.
2: Yeah, so I sit on it like that.
4: Vertically?
2: So, that looks fine. I don't know. For some reason, everybody that rides a mountain bike does not have a big, wide seat, and there must be a reason for it that I don't know yet. It must get in the way or something.
0: Uh-huh.
2: Everybody's got these real skinny little... Real skinny seats that are hard plastic, and I don't know why they're doing that.
0: You said that you were going to try to start training.
2: Oh, yeah.
0: You want to get on this mountain bike, and you want to go up. You just bought a mountain bike.
2: Mm-hmm.
0: And that means once you buy a mountain bike, immediately you want to just get on that thing, start riding like crazy, right? We'll see if you keep it up and train like you want. You're trying to make your way up a giant hill. That is somewhere near
2: half
0: you.
2: Half mile hill, yeah.
0: Half mile hill. Okay. Did you start your ascent yet?
2: Yeah, I don't have the video.
1: You did?
2: Oh yeah, I did it yesterday. Yeah, I went. I have the video. I just don't have it here. I can get it in a second.
0: Okay. All right. Well, no, I'll give you a few minutes. Doogie.
1: Yeah.
0: Are you ready for the shizzy?
1: I am.
0: All right. Here we go.
1: Hear the shizzy on Rover's Morning Glory. Two more men have been arrested in connection with an alleged plot to attack a UFC event held at the White House earlier this month, bringing the total number of defendants to 7. Court documents unsealed yesterday name a Missouri man, Jordan Rinker, and a Washington man, William Faulkner, as the 6th and 7th people charged. Now, they're accused of conspiring with at least 5 others charged the week before, and prosecutors say that Rinker took a $1,200 cash payment from a Nebraska co-conspirator and handed over a pump-action shotgun, and that he discussed using a 3D printer to make drone parts. So the plot first came to light after an Ohio man's mother alerted police about his stockpiling of firearms and troubling online talk.
0: Mm. You know, I don't know a whole lot about this case. Obviously, if somebody is making any sort of plans to commit an act of violence... You have to take action. These guys, I don't know how serious of a plot this is, frankly, because 5 days before this UFC event, they're trying to, we should do this. We should buy. They don't have any drones. We should buy drones. So, you know, that seems like something if you were going to do an operation like that, you'd plan that out for a month or two in advance and have all of your supplies and have everything ready to go. I don't know if these guys are blowhards or if they really were actually going to do something. Maybe some of them were, some of them, who knows? Go on.
1: Would you turn in your own son if you found all of those guns in your house and then the online chatter?
0: Well, we know Snitzer said he'd never turn in his son for anything.
1: So if you found that in your son's house, Snitzer, what would you do?
3: What did I find?
1: A stockpile of guns.
0: And troubling messaging about committing an attack.
3: He didn't commit the attack yet?
1: No,
0: but he's getting ready, stockpiling all of his weapons.
3: Yeah, we'd stop him, I guess. I would not turn him in, though.
0: How would you stop him?
3: Lock him up.
1: But he's talking to others that are going to do it, too. So you don't tell police?
3: The computer that I have in my house?
1: Sure. You don't call it. No. Thank God this Ohio mom called the cops.
0: When you say you would lock him up, how is it you're going to lock him in his bedroom? That's going to stop him?
3: I guess. I don't know.
4: It's hard.
3: Yeah.
4: It's hard.
3: Well, I'd talk to him, obviously.
0: I think you'd have to rat him out. You would. You'd have to rat. And unfortunately, these people who end up, there are red flags of people who have done school shootings, terrorist attacks, other sorts of attacks. Yeah, tons of red flags.
3: These parents are never talking to their kids, though. They're never, like, I would confront him and talk to him. Once they're confronted, that might stop him.
0: Or he'll just kill you and then continue on with his evil plot, perhaps. Go on, douche.
4: Elsewhere in the news, we have the Senate who they passed a major housing bill, which is good. It's aimed at lowering costs and making it harder for Wall Street to buy up homes. This hands Congress a rare bipartisan win. The vote yesterday was 85-5, with several senators missing it because severe thunderstorms grounded flights at Reagan National Airport. The measure, called the 21st Century Road to Housing Act, now heads to the House, which hopes to vote in the next few days before sending it to the president, who has signaled his support. The bill would make it easier to build homes by cutting regulations and speeding up environmental reviews while limiting big investors from buying single-family houses. Uh-huh. The final package came together after the Senate added provisions the House wanted while dropping one the House opposed. So this is a good thing, because we've talked about it, where these big corporations or these, you know, Wall Street people come up and they buy all this land and they buy all these homes.
0: Yeah, but I think that's a little overstated.
4: Is it?
0: Yeah, I think so.
4: Okay. So, all right. Some interesting news regarding the Savannah Guthrie case. Her and her siblings may have known for a while that their mother is no longer alive. According to a new report, they got a message on February 6th apologizing for Nancy Guthrie's inadvertent death. But the sender also suggested returning the body for an unspecified amount of money. So that's something that we did not know. Hours after Nancy was reported missing on February 1st, a ransom note from the same IP address asked for $4 million in Bitcoin for a safe return. Instead of sending the full amount, authorities sent $152 in Bitcoin to the address they were giving, hoping that the perp would retrieve it, which would have made them traceable, but they never touched it.
0: That was their game plan? They want $4 million. Let's not try that. Let's just send $152. Maybe they'll take it out and we'll be able to nab them that way. That's it.
4: It's a little weird. And just for the record, TMZ, they're also kind of throwing some cold water on this report, saying that there was no apology note or any kind of claim from the kidnappers that Nancy was dead. Mm. But I'm seeing it everywhere that Savannah and her brothers, like her family, they got word that from a ransom note that she was dead and sorry about that. We'll give you the body if you give us money. So it's just crazy that we don't know where the mom is after all this time. Where is she?
0: Well, I read that they should have given the $4 million ransom right off the bat, and then they would have been able to trace them, obviously, if they take the money out. But $152, I don't think that's enough money to send someone via Bitcoin to tempt them to take it out so that you can potentially track them. If they would have sent like $100,000,
4: maybe
0: those people would be like, hey, I got $100,000 sitting there. I can move some of that Bitcoin. And then they could have been discovered. But $100?
4: But don't you think
0: that's ridiculous?
4: They know that they're going to be traced and tracked with any kind of amount?
0: Yes, but a lot of people believe that you can launder that money, that Bitcoin, that you can. And it's not an easy thing necessarily for the government to find out who it is and where the money is going. But a lot of people think that their transactions are anonymous, and they're not. They'll find out who you are. The money has to end up somewhere, and eventually they'll be able to track. Now, would that have led to her surviving? I don't know.
4: Music mogul Clive Davis died yesterday. He was 94 years old. The talent that he helped mold over the years include Janis Joplin, Bruce Springsteen, Whitney Houston, Carlos Santana, Aretha Franklin, Patti Smith, Alicia Keys, Kelly Clarkson, and the list just continues to go on and on. 94 years old, passed away yesterday. The FBI is warning soccer fans of fraudulent websites impersonating FIFA as the World Cup continues. In a PSA, the FBI says cyber criminals are using fake domains to sell counterfeit tickets and steal personal information. Scammers often rely on a tactic known as typo squatting, where they register website domains that closely resemble legitimate addresses, but it relies on internet users to make common typo mistakes. So officials advise users to verify website URLs before entering sensitive information and to navigate directly to FIFA's official website by typing it into their browser rather than search engine results.
0: I saw a story of somebody who bought World Cup tickets, I think for a game in Mexico, this woman and her grandfather.
4: Yeah.
0: And they spent, I think, $6,000 or something like that, whatever it was. And they got their tickets through, SeatGeek or
2: StubHub. Or I keep seeing StubHub. A lot of stuff about StubHub right now.
0: And so they got their tickets, and then they purchased them, they paid. They get on a plane, and they fly to Mexico or wherever for this World Cup game. They get to the venue. They still have not received their tickets. They're frantically calling. Hey, how come you don't have... They go, oh, well, you're going to have to wait. You have to give them time to transfer the tickets. Then they go, okay, well, you're going to get the tickets during halftime. That's what StubHub said. So you have to miss half the game. Well, then they never ended up getting the tickets at all. Now, what happened? Did they sell the tickets to somebody else? Did they... I don't know what they did, but... StubHub will give the money back, but that's... That's not the point. You traveled all that way and you didn't get to go. Now, I would say to do that, to travel all that way without actually having the tickets in hand, you're putting a lot of faith in that. Yeah. You get on a plane and travel somewhere to without actually having the tickets. So maybe you don't want to do that. Go on, Douche.
4: Well, did you see your boy Argentina's Lionel Messi? He set a World Cup record.
0: Lionel.
4: I call him Lionel.
0: Leo.
4: Lionel. He scored his 17th and 18th goal in a 2-0 win over Austria yesterday. The previous record holder was Germany's Miroslav Klose with 16 goals. So he retired after Germany won the World Cup back in 2014. So Lionel Messi set a new World Cup record. More games continue today. When is the next time USA plays?
0: Thursday.
4: Okay. Well, there is a song that has been revived from 1971. Great song. And for some reason, this is the song that's taking the World Cup by storm. And it was selected by U.S. Soccer as a post-match celebration song for the men's national team. What a strange pick. You have it, Charlie?
2: What song is that? I think I have it. I don't know what it is.
4: John?
2: Oh.
4: It's so weird.

0: it's taking the world by storm.
1: Yeah, this was the song they chose, so it's enjoying a new wave of popularity. They said after the United States 2-0 win over Australia, the Seattle Stadium of nearly 67,000 attendees broke out in a booming rendition of this song. Mm. Everyone was singing this song.
0: Didn't they do this for a mortgage company during the Super Bowl? Didn't we do an advertisement for this? I forget who it was.
1: They said that this is pretty interesting. Take Me Home, Country Roads, and Living on a Prayer were the winners. The short list of songs to use included Sweet Caroline as well.
0: Mm.
1: So I thought that was kind of interesting. But this one. Does this pump you all up right after? Like it really
2: Oh, sure. No,
3: popping champagne in the locker room. Yeah.
2: This is the song you want.
4: Yeah, but it's an easy sing-along.
2: No, I know.
4: So the whole crowd gets into it.
1: They said that video is pretty insane of people, like, because everybody knows the song, right? Jeffrey probably doesn't.
3: I've heard the song, but there was a cover version of this song.
4: Who?
2: What?
3: But I've never, this is the first time I'm hearing the original version.
0: Did cover. This is the first time you've heard the original.
3: Doogie, in 1971, I was still just a baby.
0: I wasn't born until 85, and somehow I've heard of this song. That's strange that they keep playing songs sometimes.
5: Like, you've heard those Elvis Presley songs that you love so much. You weren't born then.
3: My dad had an 8-track. I listened to them all the time.
1: Okay. All right, I'll just end it. That's the shizzy on Rivers of Morning Glory.
6: Wanna bone us?

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2: Steve, you're on Rover's Morning Glory. Good morning, Steve.
3: Hey, guys. I just wanted to give Charlie and all the fellow cyclists a PSA about the seats.
2: Charlie's now a fellow cyclist. Wait, so you've welcomed him into the Peloton, basically? Yeah. He's a part of your group now.
3: I'm a real cyclist. I don't do the Peloton. I actually get outside and experience the outdoors. But the big take home Charlie to remember is the seat that you...
4: He's not a cyclist.
5: Sounds like a poser. Yeah.
6: No, I believe you.
3: Okay, listen. So the taint area is very specific to two important things for guys. One is the prostate gland. Two is the pudendal nerve. The pudendal nerve is super important for sexual health, as is the prostate gland. And the seat that he should get is ISM. It's Indigo Samuel Michael. And basically, it has two little forks that stick out in the front on the nose, towards the nose of the saddle. And it takes all of the pressure off the pudendal nerve and the prostate gland.
2: Oh, there you go, Charlie. Look expensive. At this, like little pinchers for your nuts. I like this. Yeah, this is perfect.
4: Me and a friend could ride the bike. We got two holes. Yeah.
2: Yep. DP. $219 for this bike
3: later,
2: seat. Because
3: you won't have to worry about the ED later in life, like
6: Jeffrey.
2: Jeffrey, speaking of the pudendal nerve, he's got it. Pew. When he goes, okay. All right, Steve, thank you.
4: $220.
2: Yeah, but your taint comfort, you can't put a price on that, Charlie.
4: I'm getting my little foam pad is coming today. Okay. So,
2: we'll see. All right. Now, you attempted to climb this.
4: Hog's back, baby.
2: Mm-hmm. This hill, mountain, whatever you want to call
4: it. Huge elevation gain. Massive.
2: What is the elevation gain? Do you know?
4: Don't know.
2: Okay, but it's huge.
4: Probably like 1,000.
2: All right, so you made it, and this is over a half mile.
4: Mm-hmm, it's a half mile up, just straight up. You're leaving, if you're local, you're at the
5: 90 degrees.
4: The Rocky River Metro Park's there, and you're just leaving the park. And it is a straight uphill for a half of a mile. And I'm just trying to get up there. Because my legs, I was with my friends, and I could not keep up. They've been going... all summer already, and I just got my bike, so I'm not. Mm-hmm. I'm trying to.
2: So you
4: got to
2: do a little bit of training. You got to catch up
4: every day. I'm going to try to tackle Hog's Back, and yesterday was day one.
2: Okay,
4: here it is. If you want to see,
2: let's see. Okay,
4: get ready.
2: This is you at the bottom.
4: This is at the bottom.
2: Okay.
6: Who's filming it?
4: A bystander.
7: Are you wearing flip-flops? Oh, sneakers.
6: Wait, who's...
2: Okay. Wait, he's going. He's leaving the camera behind.
6: Oh, someone in the car?
4: How do you not understand how cameras work? It's just a person holding a phone.
6: Okay, they're not following you on a bike, are they?
2: He's now trying... No, you can tell because they're walking. He's now trying to make it up this hill. He's standing up.
4: I can't sit because my precious taint is too tender right now.
2: Mm-hmm.
4: I cannot sit.
2: Keep going, Charlie. Keep going.
5: Oh, I can tell. He's starting to peter out here.
2: He's trying.
4: I'm literally stopping with every pedal. Like I'm almost coming to a stop, and I have to power one more time.
2: There's like a mom in a minivan.
7: And two other cyclists.
2: Passing you up.
5: They're going down.
4: That's an easy down.
2: Crystal, you're still going, though. He's still going.
6: You're going to have a heart attack.
4: You can talk anything you want, Crystal. Come meet me out there. I will go with you right now, and I'll watch you fail walking up the hill.
5: So deceiving looking. It's really hard to get up that hill.
2: Yeah, is it?
7: This person's walking behind you.
6: That's okay. You're doing
4: great. They're not going up the hill.
7: How are they not? They're following you.
4: They've barely left the area.
5: Yeah, that zoom is out, yeah.
4: They're zooming in. Well, they're not even zooming. I had to digitally zoom in.
5: Yeah, okay. All right,
2: you're really struggling.
4: I think I'm about halfway. There's a little deceiving flat area right here, but I got so much further than I thought.
6: Oh,
4: I never
6: thought.
4: Oh, congrats, man.
2: So what you need to do is
4: every day.
2: Mark the area where you got to and then try to look at his, look at your front tires wobbling.
4: Oh man, I'm going a half mile an hour right now. This also, is barely moving.
7: You need a different outfit instead of those cargo shorts with your his butt is halfway hanging out. That's probably like
4: you got a lot of chatter over here from somebody that doesn't that eats in bed.
2: Oh, he gave up. He stepped off.
4: Oh, then I started almost puking. I started coughing. I put the bike in the truck, went home, and then I coughed for 20 minutes until I was drinking water, and I did barf a little of the water out.
5: Have a nice sit.
4: Yeah. Oh,
2: man. To sit down there.
4: That was a well-deserved sit, let me tell you. That's day one.
6: That's great.
5: That's good.
2: Day two, we might need an ambulance to follow.
4: Yeah, that was brutal. That was awful. That was one of the worst times I've ever
2: had. So you need to mark that spot and see if you can get further on day two. Now, you're not going to do it today, are you? Or are you?
4: Oh, yeah, just day two.
2: You are. Every day. You're not going to take a day off. You're just going to go for it.
6: Oh, boy. Okay.
4: Wednesday, I'm actually going on Wednesday, we're going to a trail, so I'm not going to do it that day because Wednesday, we're actually going to go out and do some. I don't know if I'm even going to go.
5: Your legs aren't going to work by Wednesday.
4: They want to do an 11 mile trail, and I'm like, what?
2: Oh, love it.
4: So that's up and down. That's not a just straight half mile up. All right, but that's day one. I will report back.
2: So you said that you made it about half the way up this hill?
4: Yeah, I'd say, yeah. All right.
2: So you made a quarter of a mile. Okay. So
4: let me see if I think I took a little photo of the air of the map so you can see. I think. Give me a second.
2: It doesn't look like it's that steep when you're looking at this.
5: Dude, it's really hard. I know that hill so well.
2: But doesn't it look hard. When you're looking at that snitch, you're looking at the video. It doesn't look that steep, does it?
5: No.
4: I'm telling you.
5: But when you're on it,
4: Let me tell you, it is an insane hill. I'm sure there's bigger hills somewhere else, but right by my house, that is a straight uphill. Here's how far I made it. I marked it on the map there. So I made it about halfway, a little bit, because I remember seeing this little gate opening right there. Mm-hmm. So I made it
6: there. You have to get to that river or whatever street that
5: is. Yeah, up on the top, yeah.
4: Oh, yeah. Then we're out. Once I'm out, mountain biking's done. You've
2: conquered it.
4: I've conquered mountain biking. There is nothing else to do.
6: Did you check your heart rate when you were going up the hill?
4: Oh, yeah. It was...
6: I bet you it was pretty intense.
7: It was like emergency.
4: Yeah, peak, whatever it says. Peak, are you okay? Should we call an ambulance kind of thing?
2: Kate says the barfing means that his heart rate is pushing past his typical highest. So be careful, Charlie. We don't want you to drop dead. We don't want your heart to explode. I've got to take a break. 866-YO-ROVER is our number. 866-967-6837. We'll be right back. Hang on.
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0: Tinted Labia says, how did you all let yourselves get so out of shape? It's really quite shameful. I'm sure he is very physically fit, I'm sure. He's not walking a marathon in the next 10 days or so.
1: Nine days.
0: 9 days.
1: Yeah,
0: I am. What are you doing, Rancid Labia?
1: Come meet me at Hogsback, baby.
0: Charlie, somebody asked if you are properly downshifting your mountain bike.
1: Probably not. The gears were a little clicky when I was using it, and I'm not actually used to... growing up, I never had a bike with gears. Uh-huh. So, like, the whole idea of it is foreign to me. I always just had, like, a BMX bike or... I guess it was just kind of a BMX bike, yeah.
0: Were you in the wrong gear in order to make it up that hill? Would you have been able to complete it if you'd been in the correct gear?
1: No. I probably was in the wrong gear, but also no at the same time. No, I just have no... I'm not trained. My body's not ready for it yet. Just a little bit at a time. If I can get a little bit further today, mission accomplished. That's it. A little bit further. If I get even 5 feet further than I did yesterday, that's it.
0: It's a win.
1: It's a one step at a time process.
0: Yes, yes. I'm not going to be doing that marathon one step at a time. 26.2 miles.
1: It's not a...
0: 9 days.
1: Yeah, so what is the plan? Because it is... Let's just check the weather again. It is 92 there. It's going to be 95, 93, 93, 87. What day are you forecasting that you're planning on doing this?
0: Either over the weekend,
1: well, I mean, we gotta
0: Saturday
1: tell,
0: or Sunday.
1: Shouldn't you be telling people? Because, like, how are we going to watch it? Where are we going to watch this?
0: I'm going to... Well, I will... By the end of the week, I should know. Is the weather... I want to look at the weather and see.
1: Where are we going to see it?
0: I need to test. Are we going to do it on YouTube? Instagram? I don't know. I think
1: this is your thing.
0: Yeah, I do have to do a test. So I have to test it this weekend.
1: Saying that for like a week.
0: Or I have to test it this week, rather. I'll get it. I'll let everyone know. I will let everyone know. It's not going to be a secret.
1: Well, it's just we're getting down to the wire here, really. How many days?
0: Oh, I know.
1: July 2nd. Because July 2nd is basically the last day you can do it. Unless you extend your stay in London, you do it on the 4th of July or something. But you said... By the 4th of July, but here's some caveats. You said you're leaving on the 4th of July, so you obviously can't do it 4th of July. You don't want to have to do it July 3rd. That would be a huge mistake.
0: Do it right before you get on a plane.
1: That would be terrible. So the day is really July 2nd is your last day to do it, and we have 9 days to July 2nd. You're obviously not doing it today, tomorrow, the day after. So,
0: it's
1: down to three days, basically. What are you doing it? Where are we going to watch it? How are you going to stream for 12 hours straight?
0: I'm ready to stream for 12 hours straight. I have a battery pack that is, I've asked ChatGPT how long the battery pack will last. They told me it will last for, I forget exactly what it told me, but I should be set.
2: Did he tell
0: should
2: him
0: be completely set.
2: Using your phone?
0: Yep.
2: Did he tell him ChatGPT the heat?
1: Yeah, it's going to be 95.
2: And you're videoing the whole time?
0: Didn't say the heat, but I did say I'm using 5G, and I put in all the variables, so.
2: NVIDIA.
0: Yep, in video. Okay. It asked me if I'm doing 4K. I said no. 1080p.
1: I feel like that phone
0: will give me a little extra battery.
1: Overheating at like 20 minutes.
0: I don't think so.
1: Being on? I mean, is the screen going to be on? Can you turn the screen off?
0: Hopefully? Screen would be on. You think the phone's going to overheat?
3: Well, when my phone is sitting in the cradle in my car, just driving, let's say 20 minutes, and the sun is beating down on the back of it, it will tell me it's getting too hot and maybe it'll close down multiple windows. And I'll only be able to view the one window at a time because of the heat. So maybe you get one of those little tiny umbrellas that you put onto your cell phone.
1: That's not bad.
3: To block the sun, to help keep it cool. And then also with the glare from the sun, you might not be able to see the screen, but with that little umbrella giving you shade, you'll be able to maintain the heat.
0: What if I get...
1: Here it is, Rover. Here's what you need. This will be perfect.
0: Phone umbrella. Yeah. Oh, that's cute. What if I get a long extension cord and I plug in the portable air conditioner that I just bought?
1: Not bad.
0: And then when I get 150 feet, then I have to run back, unplug it, then plug it into the next one, and then I could just keep the phone cool that way. Well, there are a few things that I have to work out, but I am...
1: What is your wife saying now that it's getting to be go time?
0: She hasn't brought it up.
1: She's been saying no to this the entire time.
0: She hasn't brought it up. I haven't brought it up.
1: Her sister, is she going to fly out to walk with you? You talked about that?
0: Haven't talked about that either. I really need to focus a little bit. In the next few days, I'll get everything situated and we'll figure it all out.
1: Do you think it'll be a Saturday morning or Sunday? Because I'm
0: not positive. It's going to depend on the weather.
1: I need to know so I can sit down and watch.
2: Really, he's mulling it over.
1: Yeah, you're mulling right now. A lot of mulling and a lot of, I got to test. Well, when are you testing?
3: It's Tuesday. It's already Tuesday. You got to do some tests today.
0: We're going to do some testing by Thursday or something. Thursday. Yeah. Today, I can't. Oh, I'm going to Harry Styles right after the show. So
1: that early?
4: Well, it's
0: a time change, remember.
1: It's 3 o'clock.
4: What?
1: It'll be 3, right?
4: The doors open at 5.
0: The doors open at 5 p.m. What concert starts at 5 p.m.?
1: Don't go at 5. Go at 9.
0: I'm not going at 5. I think I'm going to leave at 5.
4: Yeah. So. Yeah. That's good. Because then Shania Twain, I think, is on at what time? I looked all this up.
0: 7.
4: Yeah. 6:55, she goes on stage, and then he goes on stage at 8:15. And you want to see Shania Twain.
0: There's I saw something a while ago, a couple of years ago, I saw a story where people who own apartment complexes subscribe to this software. I forget exactly what it was called, but they subscribe to this software. And other people who own apartment buildings, they also subscribe to the software. And the software will know what is the rental price of every unit in the area. So you can then use this software to set your rental rate and jack up your rental price. And it will allow you to maximize your profit. It allows you to incrementally increase every year. Let's say somebody has a 1-year lease and you get to that end of that 1-year lease. And a lot of times if you had a tenant, you'd go, well, look, they've been a good tenant. They've paid for a year. They've paid on time. Maybe we'll give them a rent increase, but it will be a slight rent increase. We don't want to screw them over. But this software allows apartment owners to say, okay, well, look at all the going rates of the other 58 different apartment buildings within a 3-mile radius or whatever, how big of an area. And it can tell you exactly, and they'll say, oh, you don't jack up your rate, your rent $50, jack it up $400. And if the person says, forget it, you're okay because this is the market rate. You can fill this. You're going to end up making more money. And it caused a lot of controversy because people thought they were being squeezed out of renting places. I don't know if this was in Seattle or San Francisco or wherever it was that I saw this. And a lot of people were using this software and there were even concerns about how legal it is. Well, now I see in California, I'd never thought of this, but gas station operators, including BP, Circle K, Marathon, 7-Eleven, Walmart, and Albertsons, which is a grocery store, were all sued on Monday in a class action lawsuit. They are accused of using artificial intelligence to boost prices paid at the pump. And apparently

0: I'm sure work's going down to some extent because you don't want to be more expensive than other places. But because of this, they're saying that they're juicing an extra 30 cents per gallon by using this software. Now, it doesn't seem like a lot, but it really adds up fast.
1: Of course, that's a lot. 30 cents a gallon is a lot.
2: Yep.
1: When you take how many gallons does your car take? 15, 20 gallons? Add that up. And then add that up for everybody. Like we were talking about earlier, almost everybody has a gas car. I mean, it's rare that somebody has an EV. So everybody's got to pay that. That sucks.
0: So for each penny, that costs California drivers $134 million per year. So they're at 30 cents per gallon extra by using this software. So that is, I don't know, 30 times that. So what is that? What's 130? Oh, Jeffrey's already left.
2: Yeah.
0: 134 million times 30.
1: Okay, hold on.
0: Charlie's doing it all in his head. Carry the one.
1: $4 billion.
0: $4 billion. The
1: gas companies that really need money are getting actors squeezing a little more out of you.
0: Awful. The lawsuit says, while families struggle to afford the commute to work, defendants have conspired to put an end to competition, joining an AI-powered trust to ensure that no matter where a driver turns, the price for gasoline is artificially high. So in California, they have very high gas prices, highest in the nation. They tax the hell out of the gas there. They're averaging $5.58 per gallon for regular gas right now. The national average is $3.93. In some places of California, you're charging $7 a gallon for gasoline right now. So should this be illegal? Now, I don't know.
1: Yeah, price fixing is illegal. So, yes.
0: But is it price fixing? Is it? It's not necessarily saying, okay, we're all going to set our price at $5 a gallon. It's allowing you to say, let me see what everyone else in the area, the state, the city, the county, the neighborhood, what are their prices, and adjust mine accordingly. And apparently it will do it automatically as well. So what would be any different than, if you use this, obviously it's more efficient, but if you use this software, you can monitor what everyone else's pricing is. But if you just had the owner of the gas station driving around monitoring what other gas stations are charging, it would be the same thing, right? Now, you can't.
1: Well, no.
0: Obviously, you're updating much faster.
1: What the difference is, 30 cents a gallon.
0: So according to the lawsuit, that they're eking out 30 cents a gallon.
1: Whatever they're doing, whatever style, whatever thing they're doing is making a difference, or they wouldn't be using it, obviously. And they're squeezing an extra 30 cents a gallon out of people, so that's a difference.
3: I thought they were using this kind of software well long ago without AI, that they already had this tool in their belt and they were using that to adjust their pricing.
1: I always assume they just go off of, and there's some smart guy in a room for each like gas company, obviously not each local gas station, because he's judging how much a barrel is of oil, and he's doing some sort of math problem, and then he sends out the price. That's what I thought.
0: Well, the gas station owners.
1: Is that crazy? Is that exactly? Yeah. The price of oil goes up, the gas station price goes up. I mean, somebody's
0: sending but the gas station, so the gas station is, they're buying their oil from somebody. They're buying their gas from somebody. So they're paying. Their cost goes up and down. So they're just marking it up. And I understand from what I've been told, I know it sounds hard to believe, but I've been told that the markup on the gas that the gas stations make by selling gas is not nearly what you think it is. Oh, it's not nearly as high.
1: You can tell
0: it's
1: when you go
0: pennies.
1: Yeah, they're not making anything. And from the gas, they're making it from the other stuff.
0: It's selling you a Slurpee and selling you snacks.
1: We're playing that dumb ad at the gas. Rover, you have not been to a gas pump in a long time. It has gotten obnoxious.
2: It is obnoxious.
1: It's so goddamn annoying.
2: But I watch it.
1: Oh, I don't. I actually go in my car and shut the door. I refuse to be abused by that stupid TV.
0: By advertising? Very loud?
1: It's loud. Sometimes it's ads. It's a fake TV show.
2: It is a fake entertainment.
1: It's so awful. Yeah. It is so terrible. I want to punch the screen because I just want to get gas. And then you try to get gas now. It goes, oh, do you remember? I don't want to be a member. Just let me, I just want to hit the gas thing. And then this

0: loud ad starts playing, and it's so obnoxious and annoying. And then now on top of it, they're trying to squeeze an extra 30 cents. Get screwed.
1: Sounds like you need an electric vehicle, Charlie.
0: Oh, yeah. Oh, I would. Yes, I would love that.
1: Just charge it up right at home. Now, I don't know if this should be illegal or not. I understand on the face of this that people are upset, but I don't know how different. You're just doing it more efficiently. And if this is being used to set gas prices, these things are being set to buy and sell, you know, are being used to buy and sell stock. This is being used to sell you merchandise on Amazon, dynamic pricing for airlines. This is very, very widely used.
0: You got to shut down all of it. Or you're just going to keep getting screwed. And then pretty soon.
1: But if you own a business, wouldn't you want to get paid the most amount of money that someone is willing to pay you for your item at that particular time?
0: And that somebody trying to make a living? Yeah, I don't. Okay. But it's some massive conglomerate gas company that already is making so much money. And now they're going to squeeze extra? Who could be in support of that?
1: What's Eric the Rapper in Grand Rapids, Michigan. You're on Rover's Morning Glory. Good morning, Eric.
2: Yo, Rover.
1: Hey, what's up?
2: I was going to say, it sounds just like the Gas Buddy app. I mean, you got the Gas Buddy app you can open, and it tells you all the gas stations around you, whatever distance, what prices they are. My wife's mom worked at a gas station for a long time, and that's how they would adjust their prices. She would just open the Gas Buddy app, see who around there, what their prices were, and then adjust hers accordingly. It just sounds like the AI is just doing it automatically instead of having to open it.
1: Yeah, what is this stuff that they always advertise on the radio station, the was it Upside app? Is that what it's called?
3: Yeah.
1: And
3: oh,
1: you
3: yeah.
1: can somehow save money. What's that all about? I don't understand what's going on with that. Do you guys understand that? Anyone try that? What is that?
0: I've heard of it, but I don't know what it is, actually.
1: The commercials, it's always like a chick, and she's like trying to tell her brother how to save money on gas, or the two chicks going to a concert, and they're like, we're not going to make it in time. I have to drive 40 miles out of the way to fill up with gas. Why? You can just get it the Upside app. I don't know exactly what's going on with the Upside app and how that works
0: I think you get money back every time, and then eventually you've banked a bunch of money, and then maybe you get a free tank, or maybe you get a free taquito. I'm not sure.
3: Or you probably trade in your points for a gift card to somewhere.
0: Yeah.
3: And I think it's not just gas. I think it's groceries and other things, too.
1: Doogie, you have the shizzy coming up in just a moment. The news, what's on the way?
4: I have an elderly man who was going a little bit fast in his vehicle. And I'll have some video for you. And I'll tell you why he says he was going that fast. I'll have that for you next.
1: All right. We'll be right back on Rover's Morning Glory. Hang on.
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0: Lindsay is coming up in just a moment. What do you have on the way, Doogie?
1: America's most stressful airports. You said that you're flying out on July 4th. Are you nervous to fly out on July 4th?
0: Why? Why would I be nervous fly on July 4th?
1: I don't know.
0: You think that terrorists are going to target
1: scared.
0: July 4th,
2: in
0: America's
2: England.
0: Birthday?
1: Maybe. Yeah. Wherever you go, something always happens. So I don't know. So I'll tell you the...
0: Thank you for the vote of confidence. Thank you, Doogie.
1: Yeah, between that
0: you ever worried about getting in a car crash on your way to Nationals?
1: I always do. Thank God I'm not driving. I'm flying. But, yeah, between that and walking a marathon, you're just... Most stressful airports. I'll give you that next.
0: All right, we'll get to that in just a moment. Solomon, you're on Rover's Morning Glory. Good morning, Solomon.
3: Rover, yo!
0: Yo, what's happening?
3: What's up, man? What's up, Charlie? What's up, guys? Well, I just heard you guys talking about the Upside app, and I do independent contracting, so I just wanted like that commercial that you were talking about, only it barely even touches the surface of this thing. This thing is awesome, Rover. If you guys drive a lot, Jeffrey, I know you go, like, once you get your car back, I know you go on trips a lot. This thing is a lifesaver, you know. So, basically, it's going to tell you, like, all the gas stations that's in your immediate area, and it's going to give you a percentage on how much gas you can get back. You guys do that whole Circle K thing. That's actually one of the things on the app. Because they also do restaurants. They don't only do gas prices. So they do like Taco Bell, Chipotle. If anybody eats at Chipotle, all you have to do is basically right when you fill up or get your receipt back or anything like that, you just scan the receipt, answer all the questions on there. They're going to ask, like, is the time on there? Is the date on there and all that stuff? You just hit yes on everything and then you just scan it on through and it's going to just give you a thing at the end of it saying, hey, your money is going to be on its way. And it basically populates the money in like a couple of days. It's like my boss uses it. Everybody that I know of that drives that I can tell about it, I tell about it because why not get some money back? Why not? You know what I'm saying?
0: Why not?
3: There.
0: Well, what are they getting out of it? That's always what I question. What are they getting out of it? Is it worth it to me, whatever I'm giving them?
3: Well, like a long time ago, my grandmother always said something, gas is only wasted when you don't use it. So you're going to fill up anyway. So you might as well try to get something back out of it anyway. You know what I'm saying? So as far as the restaurant...
0: Why are they giving you a discount on the gas? What are they getting in order to give you the discount?
2: Well, all your data, probably.
4: Mm. They're selling it to the company.
3: Either data, maybe, but, look...
2: I don't care about my data.
0: Would the companies already have your data? Wouldn't somebody have that? You've already buying
2: But I think it might steer you to other restaurants, too. Like, I'm guessing... I have no idea how the app works, but I'm going to guess... Applebee's goes, hey, you could get money. It's, two for one apps today. And Applebee's might pay them to say, hey, steer people over here.
0: Now, speaking of apps, I don't know if I should let you in on this secret or not, if you ever travel, but to London, because I discovered two apps. And I wonder if there's something in the United States that is similar. There's two apps, and B2 and I have used them numerous times. One's called First Table, and the other is called Eat Club. And what they do is, if on First Table, they allow you to make a reservation at a restaurant. Normally, it's like right when they open up at 6 o'clock. They give you 50% off your bill. 50% off. And the Eat Club essentially works about the same way. And so we went out to dinner and we got, I don't know, something the bill came up to, $100, and you just tapped it, boom, $50, you're out. They give you, it's literally half price, including drinks. So you could use it in like various bars. Now, obviously you can't use it everywhere. You open up the app, you say what's available right now? What kind of food do you want? That kind of stuff, whatever. It's fantastic. It's because it's so expensive.
2: It's only London. This sucks.
0: I know, but there's got to be something like that in the United States because I need to discover it because it could save you so much. Like we've been saying, why would you ever go anywhere besides a place where you can get 50% off? Why? I mean,
2: you have to eat at a weird early time, but It's not that weird if you're just playing
0: the
2: your
0: e-club
2: day.
0: One. It's not as weird. So it's different times.
2: Well, if you know you're gonna go, just skip lunch and then you'll be hungry at 5 or 4 or whatever that this place. This is cool.
0: We're always eating early. Anyway, yeah.
1: Do you realize? I just figured out how much your body reacts to eating late. Like that's so smart eating earlier because this Aura ring. It's always like, what are you doing eating late? You got to eat earlier.
2: Does it know you're eating just from your ring movement? Or do you tell it? No, I'm just like, saying. Not really. I'm wondering.
0: Shoveling food nonstop.
2: Because my watch, I don't even tell my watch what I'm doing. It's like, hey, you're riding a bike, aren't you? And I'm how do you know?
1: Mine know. You're walking, aren't you? And I'm like, how does it know?
2: So does it know if you're eating?
1: No, but it's just your heart rate can't rest until you get all that food out of your stomach because your metabolism is trying to digest it. And I've always seen that, you know, eat earlier in the day. Don't eat late at night. Don't drink alcohol because you got to metabolize that.
0: Why not? When you say, oh, it's so bad for you to eat late at night, why?
1: Because you want your resting heart rate to get low so that you can recover.
0: It's going to get low while I sleep.
1: You think it is. You'd be surprised that it doesn't. Like my heart rate has been elevated lately. And I can't get it to go down, and I won't for another probably week and a half.
0: Wait a second. This is whatever she's talking about is incredibly stupid
1: Your
0: heart rate is up.
2: My watch just changed from Fitbit. I don't know what happened. I don't know if they sold it or something. Now it's the Google Health app. Uh-huh. And it gives me these very weird just messages that knows everything I do now. And it gives me like a rundown. There's like a coach that goes with it. And it's like, hey, your heart rate's a little up from the bike ride 2 days ago.
1: Yeah.
2: You still need to be resting. Go to sleep at this time.
1: Recover.
2: And it gives me a whole paragraph of my life every night now. And it's very weird.
0: Well, why does Doogie think she can't get her heart rate down for a week and a half?
1: So
0: why? What's going to happen in a week and a half?
1: I'm at 62 beats per minute right now, which is elevated for me. Now, I know that's not crazy high, but... That's definitely, and my sleeping it's in the 60s. I should not be sleeping at 60. My norm is like 53, 54 when I sleep.
0: Uh-huh.
1: Wait
0: a second, but what's going to happen in a week and a half? Why is your heart rate elevated?
1: I'm traveling. I'm doing a lot. We have a big send-off party tomorrow that I'm hosting. So I'm stressed about that. I'm stressed about traveling.
0: That's what's causing
1: money.
0: Your heart rate to go up?
2: It's in the, what, 60s?
5: Yeah, it's really good.
2: That's super low. Sitting at 81 right now.
1: Are you really?
2: And that's normal.
0: Yeah,
2: you're insane. Yours is not high at all.
1: For me, it is. That's high for me. Sleeping in the 60s.
0: Low heart rate.
1: No, I'm good. But it's just, and then I'm really nervous about, I'm doing donuts for the first time this season. So I'm nervous that, because I have to put everything.
0: Aren't you nervous? Aren't you going to be traveling around the 4th of July?
1: I come home on the 2nd.
0: Oh, yeah. You should be nervous about that.
1: No.
0: Yeah.
1: No. I am not dumb and traveling on July 4th like some people.
0: All right. Doogie, are you ready for the award-winning shizzy?
1: I think you should get this Aura ring, Rover.
0: Not going to do it because I don't care what my heart rate is.
1: No,
0: it doesn't matter to me whether my heart rate is 50, 60, or 70. It doesn't. What difference? I'm not controlling it. It's my heart.
1: No,
0: it's just doing it on its own.
1: Like last night, I was trying to get my heart rate down and my Jimmy legs were keeping me up. I didn't fall asleep till 11:30 last night. That's insane.
0: Because you're sitting there looking, staring at your heart rate and it's freaking you out. That's why.
1: I can feel it pounding out of my veins.
0: My heart rate's going up just listening to your stupidity right now.
5: Well,
0: let's do the shizzy.
1: it does do that. It'll say, you sure you don't want to walk around?
5: Yeah, you've been sitting a long time.
1: You dead? You okay? You want me to call an ambulance?
0: Turn off the shizzy. That's what it's going to say.
1: All right.
0: Go on.
1: Becoming a U.S. citizen could get a little bit more expensive. There's a rule proposed yesterday by the administration that would raise the cost of applying for citizenship by 75%. That's a lot. You heard that right. 75%. The Department of Homeland Security wants to bump the general paper filing fee from $760 to $1,330, an increase of $570. The fee to ask an appeals board to reconsider a case would jump from $830 to almost $1,500. Now, the rule posted the Federal Register would take effect at least 60 days after a public comment period. It would also wipe out most fee waivers, though current and former service members would still stay exempt. So they're making it a little bit more expensive.
0: Okay.
1: All right. Florida's controversial immigration detention center, known as Alligator Alcatraz, is shutting down for good.
0: Already? Yeah. This was the future of...
2: Did they ever use it? Were there people there?
0: Yeah, there were.
1: A few, yeah.
0: Yeah, there were.
2: How many? Wasn't it didn't cost $1 billion to make?
1: Yeah, $1.2 billion, actually.
0: Really? Oh, my God.
2: So what was the point of it?
1: Companies hired by the state were told yesterday morning to begin a full demobilization, ending the $1.2 billion experiment, once praised by Governor Ron DeSantis and President Trump as a model for other states. Now, the state's emergency management director told vendors he expected major progress clearing the site by tomorrow. The last detainees left the facility last week, transferred elsewhere, or deported, with officials citing hurricane season safety concerns. So crews are expected to spend about a week taking down all the fencing and trailers. And DeSantis said upward of 22,000 people cycled through the center.
2: Only $54,000 per person that went through.
0: Okay, go on.
1: All right, so for most of us flying, there are two kinds of airports. There are the stressful ones and the even more stressful ones. A report analyzed the 20 busiest airports in the U.S. and then ranked them based on how stressful they are. And they considered things like delays, parking costs, and how to travel between the airport and the city center. So, in the end, go ahead.
2: Atlanta has to be number one.
0: Atlanta, first of all, is huge, right? It's just to get from one part of that airport to the other. I don't know how they built this, but it's super spread out. All right. What? Give us the top ones, Steve.
1: So I don't know if I'm reading. I don't know if I'm reading it the right way. I think.
2: Can I just see it?
1: This is either in fifth place or in first.
2: Let me see what you're reading, because I don't understand how.
1: I just circled
4: most
1: it
4: stressful newscast.
1: Shut up. Don't laugh at that. That wasn't funny.
5: My heart rate's up.
1: Mine is two. Most stressful.
2: Oh, yeah. This doesn't. However, this is written.
0: It's because it gets news from the idiot source instead of it's actual news.
2: It's literally called stupid news. I'm not even joking here.
1: No, I just give it to me. It's a prep service. I love the prep service.
0: It's so dumb.
1: You're dumb. Don't cut off pieces
0: of my paper. You don't need a prep. All you need to do is go to the news.
2: Stupid news for stupid people.
0: Stupid news.
1: Give me it.
2: I'm reading it. In the end, the five most stressful airports are, and they're not in order.
1: But I will tell you, just
2: give
1: me it.
2: You have the order, just read it.
1: No, just give me the paper. Now.
2: That's not the most stressful. That's bad. I actually think this is backwards.
1: My heart rate really is.
2: Because I was going to say the least stressful one, I was going to mention, because it was the greatest airport experience I ever had.
0: What's that?
2: And it is Sky Harbor in Phoenix. That was so great. Mm-hmm. That was so awesome. And it says it's the most stressful. I think this is written backwards.
1: All right. So let's see. This is fifth. One, two.
2: If you have it,
0: why are you doing it then? Why don't you just read it off the screen?
1: I am. Shut up. Fifth place is Denver International Airport. This is the most stressful airport. Denver is in fifth. Fourth place is Newark. Third place, JFK in New York City. Second place, LaGuardia. And the number one most stressful airport, O'Hare.
2: I thought it said Sky Harbor.
1: That's the least stressful.
2: Oh, I was going to say that's a nice one. Yeah.
1: Do you want the least?
2: Sure.
0: No.
1: Why?
2: Just say it real fast.
0: This is going on for like 2 hours.
2: Just say it.
1: Fifth place, Charlotte Douglas in North Carolina. Fourth place is Las Vegas, Harry Reid. Third place, San Francisco. Second place is Phoenix Sky Harbor. And the number one most stressful is Minneapolis St. Paul.
0: Charlotte is crowded. I don't know. It's a very crowded airport. Las Vegas, I just see the longest lines in Las Vegas. If you were, and now Spirit Airlines is shut down, but Spirit, Frontier, the budget airlines, when you would go in there, and I mean, I'd pass by these lines because I would avoid Spirit Airlines like the plague. There were, I'm not even kidding you, like 1,000 people in line to, I don't know what they're doing, checking their bags or whatever. Like, it's unbelievable how many people were in line at the Las Vegas airport. So I don't know how you could say that's the least stressful. Anyways, go on.
2: The least stressful is Minneapolis. Dude, you read that backwards again.
1: No, I didn't.
2: You just said that was the most stressful.
1: Least stressful. The least stressful. I was reading the list of least.
4: You just said it wrong.
2: Oh, you just said it.
1: I did not. You guys heard it. Yeah,
4: you said
1: it.
4: You said most stressful.
1: Yeah, because you guys are stressing me out.
2: You said Minneapolis is the most stressful at the very end of that.
5: She misspoke.
1: I know.
0: All right, move on, please.
1: I feel like there's important people listening to the show right now, and you're making me look really bad.
2: These people should know. This is what we deal with every day.
0: Yes, go. Please, move on.
1: There is a story that's gone viral because there's video out of an 85-year-old man out of Florida who has been busted for street racing. And he hit 110 miles per hour.
0: Sweet. Isn't 85 it? Years old.
1: Yeah. You shouldn't be doing that.
6: Over. So is there any reason you guys are street racing? Because you're 110 and he's 125.
7: That guy, he swerved at me.
2: He's smoking.
6: You guys since we came from off of Lees, come out of Leesburg.
7: He swerved at me and he shouldn't have done that.
6: Okay.
7: And, I am out just having a little ride in my regular car, and I'm not about to do anything with anybody, but when somebody swerves at me.
8: Deputies say, William.
0: I like that
1: cigar. Little,
0: what is that, a cigar that he has?
2: Yeah, I think it's a backwood.
1: So he's in his Corvette. He was taking a little joyride. And the guy swerved at him, so therefore...
0: That's not a Corvette.
4: Against a Corvette.
1: Oh, the Corvette was going 125 miles an hour. What was it? Oh, he had a Nissan convertible.
0: His favorite car, all right?
1: Yes. 33 years ago today, this is June 23rd, 2026, but 33 years ago, back in 1993, what happened this day in history? It'll make you clench.
0: What?
1: It'll make you clench.
0: 1993.
1: I don't know if clench is the right word.
4: My first son was born that year.
0: 1993.
1: Lorena Bobbitt cut off her husband's penis.
0: Okay. John Wayne Bobbitt.
1: Yes. He was later acquitted of marital sexual assault. And that's why she cut it off. She said that he allegedly raped her, but he was acquitted of that.
0: Okay.
1: There you go. That is the award-winning Shizzy on Rover's Morning Glory.
9: 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Just kidding.

0: Yesterday we were talking about, yesterday and Friday, actually, we were talking about a guy. He ended up getting fired from his job because he ratted out somebody that took his two young daughters into a women's restroom so that they could pee, and the guy went in there with him. Well, he called the cops. He was fired. Then we talked about, we talked about one other person. Should they have been fired yesterday? Well, I have one more person. Should this woman have been fired? Because yesterday, we debated about this for a while. Should you do something on your own free time? You're not associated with work. Should you get fired for that? There's a woman who has been fired. You tell me whether she should have been let go. She now has not a GoFundMe, but a Give, Send, Go that someone has set up for her, where she's made almost $160,000.
1: What?
0: Since this incident took place. I'll explain it to you in just a few minutes. Our number is 866-YO-ROVER. 866-967-6837. So Jeffrey already left. So we'll get to that in just a minute. Jeffrey already left. Is that an actual blackhead that was in his ear? Do we need to pop that? Do we need to pick that out? Is that what you're supposed to do with blackheads? Pop them? Or do you pick them out? What do you do with the blackhead?
1: You pop them. You don't pick
0: it. You pop it. Okay,
2: you squeeze it out.
1: You got to get that
3: little
1: seed.
3: You got to get that squeezer thing, though. It's like a little metal squeezer thing. It's like a little metal thing with it's a metal thing that looks like a dentist tool, but in the end, it's a little hoop. And it just, you could press into blackheads with it.
1: Oh, I've never known.
0: So is that a blackhead? Now, don't mind the scabs in his ear. That's from him getting buried under a pile of wood.
1: I think that's dirt.
2: No, the dirt is definitely underneath the blackhead. All that brown area is dirt.
3: Here's the blackhead tool. Just presses really hard.
2: Yeah.
3: Up against.
0: Oh.
3: And you just press it. And it pushes everything out.
1: Huh.
0: Oh, wow.
3: Yeah, we need one of those.
0: Do you think you can pop?
2: I have one.
0: You have one of those?
2: I might have one.
3: I used to have one. Yeah. I know. I haven't used it.
1: Well, I probably don't.
0: Where were you getting blackheads, Charlie?
3: You just get them places. I don't know.
0: On your face? Back? On your
3: back? Anywhere?
0: I don't know. I don't. Do I get them? I don't.
3: Well, maybe I need to have them. You probably don't sweat.
1: You
3: much
1: would know.
3: Or do anything. Yeah.
1: My dad used to get them pretty bad. He had oily skin, and he used to get them pretty bad. My mom would.
3: That's so funny because we were about to. It was a big family get together. Yeah. My dad would lay on his stomach. My mom would straddle.
1: We'd all watch.
3: And the whole family would get around and she would start popping things.
1: We would see how far it would go, the juice.
3: Yeah. Oh. It was a big fan.
1: Yeah.
3: She did this without the tools, though.
0: This was entertainment.
1: Nails. Yeah, nails. My mom had long nails.
3: Back before, we had a cable TV. That's what we would do.
1: Yeah. And then I remember the squeezing of the zit, and then I remember, and I know you got to take a break, I remember walking in on my mom. My dad was pants down. He was leaning up against the counter in his bathroom, and she had this big, long, like, hose, and she's like, which end goes where? And she was giving him an enema, and I'm like, whoa, I'll come back
0: disgusting.
1: Later. I remember the blackheads and the enema scarred me for life.
0: Well, maybe we'll try and...
1: The enema? Can
0: you think we could pop this blackhead in Jeffrey's ear if necessary tomorrow?
1: He'll pick it. He won't let
0: before
1: you.
0: Even before the show.
3: He's not going to pick that. He's not going to think about it ever again.
2: Yeah. Yeah. He forgot.
1: He'll pick it.
0: All right. I've got to take a break. 866-YO-ROVER. We'll be right back. Hang on.
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0: Says, what if you put Jeffrey's Blackhead on a bagel like a poppy seed, then Crystal could eat it to get a new roof?
2: For a roof? I mean,
0: yeah,
2: maybe.
0: For a roof. That's
2: gagging, but once you said for a roof.
0: Yeah, that's a.
3: Do you have hot water yet?
2: No, I don't.
0: Well, you still have no hot water in your house?
2: No.
0: I thought that there was. Wait a second. I thought that there was a plan to get you this hot water. You had a new thermocoupler or something, whatever
3: it's called. She keeps saying thermocouple, but I always heard it as a coupler, but maybe I'm not knowing.
2: I thought it was a thermocouple. It
3: could be. I actually don't know. I don't know.
1: So what happened? I don't remember.
2: Well, we ordered the part.
1: Like, how long have you been without water? Like, what's the story?
2: How long have I been out without? Maybe a week and a half?
3: Over 2 weeks, I'd say.
1: And why are you out without?
2: Because the pilot light would not ignite for me, and I was too nervous to keep attempting it.
1: Okay.
2: We bought the new thermocouple, which is just the wiring there. Mm-hmm. For me, I just see there's the wires that we're going to replace, and hoping that will actually get the pilot light to turn on, turn over. If it doesn't, then I will have to call in a specialist, an expert.
0: But you bought the part already, right?
2: Yes. Yeah.
0: Have you tried installing the part?
3: Look at this. She's going to do this.
2: I'm not doing it.
3: Yeah, look, just look at that.
2: I'm not doing this.
3: Who knows how to do
0: this? Who's doing this?
2: Actually, mine doesn't look like that at all. That's very different, but.
0: Okay. Who's doing this?
2: The boyfriend's going to attempt this.
0: Okay. So why hasn't this taken place yet?
2: He hasn't been over.
0: You go drive up here and change this for me. You've been without hot water for 2 weeks.
2: Yeah, he did. Well, he had something happen with his family. He had to be with somebody in his family for the week. And then I went to Columbus this past weekend. He was supposed to come up yesterday. Forgot it was his nephew's birthday yesterday. So I didn't see him. He says he'll be here today.
0: Okay, so maybe you'll have hot water now.
3: Does he know how to do this?
2: Well, he... No.
0: I saw a YouTube video.
2: Yeah, I mean, he's done welding and stuff in his past. I mean,
3: oh, okay.
2: So he'll be able to probably remove it and be able, by following some kind of instructions, be able to replace it. Because I know the exact brand and model and everything. I've looked it up, too, to try to get some information and some knowledge on what's going on with the tank itself. So if he can replace that, I mean, we'll attempt it. If not, he doesn't want to mess with it too much because he doesn't know.
3: Yeah, that might not even be it.
2: Yeah,
3: you don't even know.
2: But that's the first step. So the first step is light the pilot light. The second step is that the wiring, the housing. And then after that, to me, it's... then
0: how
2: I have
0: much
2: to call
0: the thermocoupler cost?
2: I think it was like $30.
0: Okay.
2: Yeah. And he actually called the manufacturer of the tank itself to find out what part he should buy and what would be compatible before he actually purchased the part. So he did do all that research and talked to them and said this would be sufficient. So he ordered that and we'll
0: see. So how do you shower?
2: It's awful. I have one of those shower heads that's a hose, so I have it just hanging down and I turn it on and I rinse and wash my leg.
0: One part at a time.
2: Yeah, literally one part at a time because it is cold. So I am, and I'm doing I'm doing my whole body as a wash. As I get out a washcloth, I'm attempting to get every part that I possibly can and dunking my head in and wash. I washed my hair yesterday. Ooh. I mean, it's not fun. It's not fun at all. It's cold as hell. Thank God it's hot outside. If it wasn't, I don't know what I would heat up water on the stove.
1: It hasn't been hot.
2: Yesterday actually was actually cold. Pretty cool.
1: Yeah.
2: So it was hard to take a shower.
0: Gee, all right. Well, hopefully today that's going to be resolved or at least a step forward.
2: Yeah.
3: Will you buy her a water heater if she eats Jeffrey's Blackhead?
0: A water heater? That's pretty expensive, isn't it?
1: Have your boyfriend buy it.
0: Jeffrey's Blackhead is not...
3: Whoa, you don't think that's worth like $2,000?
0: I don't think so.
2: What do you think
3: it's worth? A thermocouple?
0: $100 or something.
3: $100. Jeffrey's Blackhead's only $100. Okay. Yeah.
0: You want to eat his Blackhead, I'll give you $100, Crystal.
2: No, I'd have to.
0: Speaking of Blackheads, Rachel says, I used to have to clean my ex-boyfriend's Blackheads. They were so gross. He didn't know how to wash his face properly. His daughters would laugh and then pretend to throw up at how gross their dad was.
3: Wow. She's just saying this about her boyfriend right on the radio station.
0: Ex-boyfriend. Yeah, not current boyfriend.
3: Texting a lot about this guy.
0: Yeah.
3: It's like we know.
0: That guy must be a slob. Yeah.
1: Come on.
3: Piece of trash.
1: Name names, Rachel.
3: That would suck to date a listener, and then the listener just constantly emails in about what a piece of trash you are.
1: And we know who you are.
3: What a massive mistake. Yeah.
0: What are you alleging, Charlie?
3: What are you alleging right now? That would suck to date somebody that's constantly emailing in about
1: very personal and private things.
3: About all your Blackheads.
1: Didn't her ex do something like paint on abs or something? Bought makeup to paint on abs? Or was
0: paint.
1: It...
0: paint on his abs, like fake abs?
3: I haven't heard this.
1: Was it that, or was
0: like
1: it...
0: spray paint on his abs?
3: Is this separate information?
1: I thought
3: you know?
1: It was something with his abs, like some kind of
0: cream. Rachel, what do you know about your ex-boyfriend's abs?
1: Was it makeup that he would put on?
0: Not that we know who it is exactly. Yeah. We're just, just curious.
1: We have to say we like that guy.
0: Ashley says, tell Crystal they may have, or that they have portable water heaters on Amazon. They're totally worth the money.
2: Ooh.
3: How much is that?
2: Yeah.
0: All you need is a propane tank. Okay. That's good.
2: Yeah. I'll definitely mess with that propane.
0: A little,
1: I use propane.
2: Yeah.
3: In her house, she's going to have it in the shower next to her?
2: I don't even like turning on the grill. I'm worried about any kind of gas freaks me out that even just, I wouldn't want to work the grill. I'd be like, you press the ignite button. I think it's going to blow up in my face all the time.
0: Jeffrey's Honest Mechanic says, Crystal can get a hot water tank for around $400. They're not that expensive.
2: That's what I was thinking. Yeah. Like $500-$600 is what I was looking at.
3: No.
2: For a 40-gallon, and you have a 40-gallon.
3: That install, I mean, that's, you're looking at $2,000.
0: The install, they get you on the install.
2: Yeah, you're right.
3: 40-gallon water heater, let's see right now, $400, $500. Yo, the install, no, you're looking at $1,500, $2,000.
2: So I'll be taking showers for...
0: Would your boyfriend allow you to have sex with a plumber if he did this work for free?
2: No, sure. More than likely not.
3: Would he have sex with a plumber
2: for you? He'd probably rather me then. No way would he ever go that way.
0: So there's a woman that was... I'll show you a video. This woman was in an H-E-B store. I don't know what H-E-B is. I believe it's a supermarket, grocery store, or something like that. This is in Conroe, Texas. And like most videos like this, there's not a lot of context about what led to this. It just starts at the beginning, and it's a woman who's dressed in scrubs or something. And she is talking to two Muslim women, and they're obviously not too happy with each other. Listen to this.
4: Really not welcome in this state or this country.
5: You are wearing scrubs. You work with
4: it
5: people.
4: It doesn't matter. What matters is that you worship a terrorist who is a warlord, a pedophile, and Islam is a terrorist organization.
5: Yeah, not because you're not educated.
4: Not a religion.
5: It.
4: I'm very educated on this subject.
5: No, because you're obviously
4: You're not welcome here.
5: We are.
4: This is not a Muslim country. This is a Christian country.
5: Stop looking at her like that, please.
4: You need to leave.
5: You need to leave.
4: You're not welcome here.
5: We have citizenship here.
6: Why do you work
5: here?
6: In healthcare?
4: You need to leave. You need to go back to your Islamic country where you came from. Okay?
5: No.
4: Everybody's aware of why you're here.
5: No.
4: Okay, so don't think that we don't know, and don't think you're going to get away with it.
5: I'm pretty sure we're kind people, but you're not being kind, so you can...
0: All right, so... She's telling them to go back to their country, their Islamic country, that they are a terrorist organization, that they are pedophiles, which I believe is... Now, what does that mean? What's the story behind that? Something, they're following a pedophile. Does this have to do with the... What does that mean?
3: No. Who's the main guy? Not Allah.
7: Ayatollah?
3: No.
0: Muhammad.
3: Yeah. They always claim that. I don't know anything about him, but they always say that, you know, he preached being a pedophile is cool, or he was one. I'm not totally sure, but I've heard this claim a lot from people. That.
0: So what do you think led to this? Now, obviously, there's no context to this video. She says, you're not welcome here. Leave the country. She was promptly fired from her job at a massage place, and I'll tell you what happened there in just a second. But do you think this woman randomly came up to these two Muslim women, or do you think that there was some other dispute that led to this? What's your guess?
3: I mean, it could be anything, but I don't know. Is there a lot of Muslims in Conroe, Texas? So maybe she just walked up to them.
2: I
0: don't know where Conroe, Texas is exactly. She was fired from her job at a massage place. They immediately, fired her once this video was circulated. Her name is Dasha Kilpatrick. She's 25 years old. Massage Forest put out a statement saying that she was terminated. Now, that has prompted a lot of people to donate to a Give, Send, Go that was set up in Dasha Kilpatrick's name. It says, stand with brave Texas healthcare worker. I don't know if she's really a healthcare worker, if she works at a massage place. Does that equate to a healthcare worker? But anyways, it says, meet Dasha. This is from the Give, Send, Go. A white healthcare worker who went viral for confronting two female members of the hijab squad in an HEB grocery store in Conroe, Texas on June 20th. She stood her ground unapologetically. Islam is a terrorist organization. This is not a Muslim country. This is a Christian country. You're not welcome here, she said. She referenced Muhammad being a warlord and pedophile, then rejected the disorderly Muslim's claim of citizenship via paperwork. These aren't grateful assimilators. They're imported chaos agents via chain migration, refugee scams, and non-white diversity quotas. They strut through American stores like conquered territory while demanding white women in scrubs kiss the ring, reaping our AC, welfare, and functioning society. than importing 7th century desert drama. Dasha did nothing wrong. She said the quiet part out loud in the grocery aisle, while the rest of us are simply trying to shop without a full-blown cultural invasion. Dasha's been fully doxxed, fired, and canceled for daring to speak truth.

0: Does it matter for that woman saying those things?
1: It could matter. You know, look, when people are in a dispute or a confrontation, they tend to try to, you go for the jugular, right? You want to, so I'm not saying that this happened. I'm saying it's possible that these two women were doing something or saying something terrible to this woman before the video started rolling.
2: It's possible, but you know what else? We can only go off of what we saw. And if you were in support of that lady, you're a terrible person.
0: Yeah.
2: I mean, just hands down. You can only go off of what you saw, that lady doing that.
0: Yeah,
1: and I can only go off what I saw, and of course, obviously, it sounds like a situation that was heated, and it sounds like this woman is not a big fan of Muslim people, but I don't know what led up to that. That's why I always try to give people a benefit of the doubt. I don't know what kind of lunatic is donating money to this. I mean, I see this, I go, okay, and so she got fired. Yesterday we were talking about somebody that got fired from their job. This is much more egregious than what the person did yesterday. They got fired because they called the cops because there was a man in a women's restroom with his two daughters. Just a petty dispute. I don't think that guy deserves to be fired. This is... This is quite a few steps beyond that, this particular video. So I don't have any issue with her being fired. That being said, she also, I mean, I'd have to see it again. I only watched this video one time, just when we played it right now.
2: The guy that made this is just like an extreme racist. Like the person that made the Gibson Go is just an extreme, just extreme racist. So yeah, anybody that's giving money is just... it's just a racist loser. I don't know what else to tell. I mean, I don't know. Anybody could watch that video and be like, you know what? Let's give that lady some money.
1: Well, in her defense, this woman does believe whatever it is that she's saying there. And I look, I don't know diddly squat about Muhammad or whatever.
2: Is she from America?
3: Yeah, she's got an accent.
2: I find the whole thing very strange.
1: She has an accent?
3: Yeah.
2: Absolutely.
1: Oh, let me hear it again. Let me play the video one more time.
4: Really not welcome in this state or this country.
5: You are wearing scrubs. You work with
4: it
5: people.
4: It doesn't matter. What matters is that you worship a terrorist who is a warlord, a pedophile, and Islam is a terrorist organization.
5: Yeah, not
4: a religion.
5: You're not educated.
4: Not a religion.
5: It.
4: I'm very educated on this subject.
5: No, because you're obviously
4: you need to leave. You're not welcome here.
5: We are.
4: This is not a Muslim country. This is a Christian country.
5: Stop
4: and you
5: looking at her like that, please.
4: You need to leave.
5: You need to leave.
4: You're not welcome here.
5: We have citizenship
6: here. Why do you work
5: here?
6: In healthcare?
4: You need to leave. You need to go back to your Islamic country where you came from. Okay?
1: I don't hear any accent.
2: She's Eastern European or something.
1: Yeah. Oh, I don't hear that.
3: I don't know what that's from.
2: Yeah, Dasha
1: Kilpatrick.
3: Well, she married into a Kilpatrick, probably.
1: And so, I don't know, maybe she's Irish or something. But I don't hear much of an accent. I would say the only thing that I would say is, you know, to say that you have to leave, you're not welcome here, we don't want you here, whatever. Nobody has to leave if they're here legally. But she is just expressing her opinion about, being a terrorist religion and following a pedophile. I don't know anything about that, but that's her belief. She could certainly say that to somebody if that's... there could have been a lot of slurs that were being used. There weren't, as far as I could tell. So it could have been a lot worse. But anybody who's donating money to this... the reason they're donating money isn't to help this woman because she lost her job. It's because they hate any minorities. I would say that that's probably true. Out of the $159,055, I'm sorry, it's gone up, $159,490 that's been donated so far. And I think that's really outrageous that you'd give $160,000 to this woman when there are people who are... in need, have health emergencies, people with sick kids, people that have, you know, been legitimately laid off from their job, no fault of their own, now they can't make ends meet, that sort of stuff. That they are getting nothing and this woman is getting $160,000, that kind of rubs me the wrong way. 866-YO-ROVER is the number, 866-967 6837. Joey,

0: You're on Rover's Morning Glory. Good morning, Joey.
1: Hey, what's going on, guys?
0: Hey, man, what's happening?
1: So I guess we can start with, I mean, you're obviously a racist, right? Since you're making sure you put this on there so that you can put that dog whistle out for all your athletic landscapers to go on there and donate for. But since the lead-up matters so much, what would the lead-up be for you to be okay with someone like dropping like the N-word or anything like that?
0: Well, anything that I say, you're not going to, you know, listen to or believe because you've already obviously made up your mind.
1: I listen to you every day. I listen to dog whistles. We all know what you're doing.
0: Whatever your dog whistle stuff is.
1: Yeah, we know what you're doing.
0: What am I doing?
1: What is this dog whistle that you're doing?
0: What am I doing? No, explain. What am I doing?
1: You just defended racism for the last 5 minutes.
0: I did not know what the lead up was.
1: It's okay that she was racist because there might have been a
0: lead up. This guy must be listening to some other radio show because he's... We don't know what led up to that. What did lead up to that? And you've never been in an argument with somebody. Let me ask you something. You've never been in an argument with somebody
1: in all of your years.
0: Yeah. You've never, and somebody has really pissed you off and you don't try to say the most hurtful thing to that person in the heat of the moment. Like, you know, nope, when you were in high school and two guys are, a guy starts a fight with you and you call him,
1: You ever got racist?
0: Oh, my God. This guy, just shut up. Shut up. My God.
2: Listen.
0: Send you out of the country. Can we deport your stupid ass? Because you won't shut up.
1: I know everything he's saying. I can hear him. None of it makes any sense.
0: But you just talk over me. So what I'm asking, you've never been in an argument.
1: You do that to people. It sucks, huh?
0: Oh, my God. Okay.
1: I answered it. I told you. I've been in many arguments. I've never got racist.
0: You're not letting me. I haven't even gotten the question out. You can't answer it because I haven't gotten the question out. The question, when you're in high school, you get in a fight, you're arguing with a kid, you're about ready to get into a fist fight. You never called somebody a word that might rhyme with maggot. You never did that, did you?
3: This lady's 40, by the way.
0: Did you do that, Joey, ever?
1: So, no.
0: I'm just asking. You never did. You've never used a derogatory term or against somebody in an argument, fight, whatever, even when you were in high school. You were this... You know what? Maybe we should all bow down to you because you're so righteous and you've never done anything wrong in the heat of the moment. I get it. I understand now. You're perfect.
1: I'm just not a bigot, but like Charlie just said, she's 40. So you're trying to equate children saying mean things to 40-year-olds saying mean things.
0: I don't know if she's 40. How do I know how old she is?
3: I'm telling you she is.
1: Just told you she was 40.
3: I'm telling you she is.
0: That's what Charlie just said, 40. I thought it said that she's 25 years old. Didn't it say that she's 25 years old?
3: I saw 40, but okay, but still. And she didn't just use one word. One word didn't slip out. She went on a minute-long rant about how people are ruining the country. She's done her research. Anybody that follows Islam is a pedophile. It's not like some sort of little slip in the heat of the moment.
0: So she was fired from her job, Joey. I said, I don't have a problem with that. So I don't know what this dog whistle thing is. I said that everybody who donated $160,000, it's weird that people are doing that. But apparently that's another sort of dog whistle that you're alleging here. So whatever point you're trying to make,
1: I don't... You're making sure the other racists can find her.
0: What?
1: You're making sure, you're using your platform to make sure that the other racists can find her.
0: Oh
1: right
0: my
1: now.
0: God, you're such an idiot. So you think that what I'm doing.
1: Okay. I'm an idiot.
0: So your allegation is that the only reason why I brought this up is so that people can go and donate money to her?
1: I think the reason why you're spending as much time as you are is because you know it'll drive the engagement because you're, again, athletic landscaper racists will go on there and. Make sure they give
0: so
1: them
0: now what you're doing is you're accusing what she's accusing everyone of following Muslim of being a pedophile. You're accusing anyone who listens to the show of being a racist, even though you listen to the show, but you must just be, you know, so smart. You're keeping tabs on everyone. That's what you just are alleging that it's only brought up. So anything that we bring up on the show is
1: are great.
0: Anything that we bring up on the show is in support of is what you're. Your thing is. So earlier we talked about a shooting that took place in Canada.
1: That was to try to drum up
0: more shooters. Is that what we were trying to do?
1: again, your constant defense of racism is what makes you constantly bringing up defending racism part of your agenda here.
0: Okay,
1: like you do it all the time.
0: Okay, Joey, thank you very much. Okay. He caught me, called me out. Thank you. Yes. But he listens every day, so yeah. Okay. Hey. Chris, you're on Rover's Morning Glory. Good morning, Chris.
2: Hey, what's going on, Rover?
0: Hey, what's happening?
2: Hey, here's the issue with people like him. Like, you can tell by the way he talks. Like, he has no, like, experience with, like, any type of, like, inner city or bigger city or anything like that. Like, different, you know, different areas have different, different ways they handle things. He probably went to, like, a private school somewhere.
0: Well, look, I don't know anything about that guy. I'm just saying he's talking about the guy that just called in. I find it very hard to believe that the guy who just called in has never said a negative comment or thing to anybody ever in the history of his life. Nothing that could be considered offensive. And I'm just going to tell you right now, everybody, when I was in high school, you get in a fight with somebody, an argument, you'd be yelling or whatever. Everyone was called a maggot this, maggot that, rhymes with maggot, you know. And does that mean that you're anti-gay? No, it's like people say stuff in the heat of the moment. And all I said was, I don't know what led up to this. I don't know if somebody has been so incensed by something that happened before the video starts, you know, before the posted video. Who knows? I don't know. Could be that you just went up to these women completely randomly and is like, I don't like you, leave the country. That's a possibility. I'm saying I don't know what happened. There's no dog whistle. I'm not telling people to donate. I think you're a weirdo if you donate to this. I just went on. Didn't I just also say, like, this is terrible that people are donating to this, and look at all the people that are actually fired from their jobs, lost their jobs, sick children, whatever. They're not getting any money. But according to that guy that just called, that's really me secretly telling athletically built landscapers to donate to this woman's Give, Send, Go, or whatever it's called. Chris, thank you. Kathy, you're on Rover's Morning Glory. Good morning, Kathy.
4: Good morning.
0: I totally
4: agree with Rover on anybody who is donating to this is fully racist. I believe if she held any type of accredited license in the state of Texas or any other state, it should be terminated.
0: I don't know what she, I guess, is she a massage therapist? I guess, I don't know. She worked at a massage place. I don't know if that means she's a massage therapist or what's going on. I don't know. Could they take your license for something like that? I don't know. That's a good question.
4: I'm a nurse and I would hope so. Because when you enter into something like that, you agree to take an oath to take care of everybody equally.
0: Yeah. And I guess you could have this dispute in the grocery store, but does that mean that when you are giving your massages that you refuse to give a massage to a Muslim or that you purposely hurt the Muslim that comes in for the massage? So I do see a distinction between her exercising an opinion, as vile as it might be, and then what is her standard of care in private? Now, you can put two and two together and you go, well, if you have this strong of beliefs in the grocery store, it might carry over into the workplace. But before I would take somebody's license away from them, I would want probably some sort of evidence that they, you know, like if you were a doctor or a nurse or something like that, did you not provide a standard of care that you were supposed to? I'd want some evidence of that, I suppose, as opposed to a dispute in a grocery store, which has nothing to do with her massage therapy or whatever she's doing. Kathy, thank you. Country Chris, you're on Rover's Morning Glory. Good morning, Country Chris. Oh, geez, it's late. I didn't realize. Anyways, go on.
5: Hey, what's up, y'all? Whoever Kathy works for, they need to look into her because she sounds like she's still in all the damn pills, man. She's out of it.
0: Okay.
5: I got a question for anyone that agree. Well, I don't agree with this woman, but what's the difference in her saying all this vile crap to anyone on the left calling every Republican or Christian a pedophile and rapist and all this other stuff. I don't see the difference.
0: Well, I saw something that I thought was really outrageous. There was a, I don't have it in front of me, but there was a congressman who went into a coffee shop in New York City. And he went in, he bought his cup of coffee for $7 or $9. It was expensive. And he left. Well, apparently, and he's a Jewish congressman who supports Israel. Apparently, they didn't recognize him when he was there, but somehow later that day, this coffee shop realizes that this congressman had been in there, and they post a picture of him buying his coffee at the cash register, along with a receipt that says that they've refunded his $9.84 or whatever it is. And they go on and on and on about how he's supporting, that this guy is supporting a genocide, and there, does our coffee taste like genocide juice to you, or all this stuff? I don't have it in front of me. And I just thought that was also, to me, that's vile, that, you know, a guy comes in, has nothing to do with coffee, has nothing to do with your business. He's a congressman, and because you don't like that he supports Israel, you are now calling him a genocide enabler or whatever, and posting his picture on social media and refunding him. It's gotten to the point where, on both sides, people have gotten so out of control that it's just, I mean, it's really, we've reached a level of craziness. And I think that's really, this guy just minding his business, buying coffee. If he had gone in there and said, take down that Palestinian flag, if they had one, I don't know if they did or not. But if he had caused a ruckus in there, then maybe you say, yeah, don't come back. But this is the same coffee house that they posted a big long thing about how they treat customers and every customer deserves respect and so on and so forth. Unless you happen to come in, buy your cup of coffee and leave, and then they find out later that you're I don't know if he's a Republican or Democrat, that you're a Jewish congressman that supports Israel, then you don't deserve that respect anymore. It's respect for everyone except that guy.
5: Well, it's how it's been for the last, 10 years? It doesn't matter who you are. As soon as they find out, oh, you're a Christian or you're a Republican, well, you support Trump and you're a rapist, you're a xenophobe, you're a this and that, whatever other buzzword crap they got. And it's just absolutely insane. But as soon as you say anything to them, it's, oh my God, how could he say this about us? It's just absolutely retarded.
0: You know,
5: they don't care about anyone unless you agree with them. Then it's virtue signaling, we love you, but if you disagree, we hate you, we hope you die, we'll dox you and your family, we'll try to go beat you up in front of your kids, or we'll even attack you and your kids.
0: And most of the time, I always think that maybe I'm naive or an optimist. I always think that even people that I disagree with, if I were to meet that person in a situation where you're not in the middle of a heated debate or whatever, you'd probably get along just fine. I get along with almost everyone. Yes. Even Country Chris. I'd get along with Country Chris. I probably don't agree with everything Country Chris says, but, you know, look.
5: I get along with most everyone, but it's just you have people that say they're down for different opinions and just let people be themselves. But if you disagree with them, now they hate you and you should die. And they've got internet forums sitting here going, how can we dox these people and let's go attack them and let's get them fired from their job because they're a Republican? It's insane.
0: Well, both sides do that, though. It's not just Democrats. Republicans do that. God forbid a judge disagree with Donald Trump on something. Then he starts getting death threats from all the weirdos. So
5: it started from the left doxing everyone and starting this whole cancel culture. And then most Republicans were like, all right, you want to play fire? Let's play fire with fire.
0: Well, Country Chris, everyone, they want to be inclusive. They just don't want to include you. All right, Country Chris, thank you. I appreciate it. Let's see here. Doogie, we do have the shizzy coming up in just a few minutes. What do you have on the way?
6: If you've ever dropped your phone or your sunglasses and you've thought, oof, I don't know if I should get that, where do you think those places are? What are places that you're like, I don't want to get that out of that location?
0: I'm worried that I'm gonna drop my phone into the toilet sometimes. Like I'll be taking a whiz and I have my junk in one hand, my phone in my left hand. And then I'm always worried, like, oh man, what if I drop the phone into the toilet? And I've thought about it and I've thought, like, this is probably not the best thing to be holding it right over the toilet bowl.
6: Yeah.
0: And I know I'm being stupid, but it's going to take that one time of dropping it into the toilet that is going to, that's what it will take before I learn my lesson.
6: Okay.
0: All right, we'll find out in just a minute. We'll be right back on Rover's Morning Glory. Hang on.
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0: every human being has something of value that they brought to the table, especially Hitler.
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2: Shizzy is coming up in just a moment. What do you have on the way, Doogie?
3: A guy goes camping and accidentally drops something important to him somewhere, and it doesn't end well. I'll tell you the story coming up next.
2: All right, well, we'll get to that in just a moment. You know when you put a... you put a frog in a pot of boiling water? What? Or, no, no. If you put it in a boiling water, it jumps right out, right?
4: You got to simmer it.
3: Wait.
2: Yeah, you put it in a bot in a cool pot of water, and then you turn on the heat, and it starts to boil. Mm-hmm. It'll just stay in there.
3: A frog?
2: Yeah. I think that that's fake, by the way. Like, that's not going to happen. But that's the old saying.
3: I never heard that.
2: You've never heard this?
3: Why are we putting frogs in boiling water?
4: It's a saying. I don't think anybody's ever done it.
3: Okay. Making sure. I work with PETA.
2: Maybe frog legs. People eat frog legs, Doogie. Anyway, that might be what's going on right now, because I swear I don't feel too uncomfortable, but I did just send the... You're going to have to do the calculation, Charlie. I sent Snitzer a picture of the current indoor temperature. It's 32.3 degrees Celsius. Can you give that to me in Fahrenheit?
3: 90.
2: 90 flat. 90 degrees. 90.14 degrees. That is the current indoor temperature. And I'm like, it's not too bad. It is 2:19 p.m.
4: Okay, so you're past noon. So that's you're at the
3: peak.
4: You've already peaked. I don't know. You have an air conditioner. I don't know why you paid for it.
3: Did the guy leave? Maybe I'll
2: just leave this air conditioner in the box. What do you mean the guy leave?
3: So the guy just drops it off and doesn't install it? He's just a delivery?
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2: It's a portable air conditioner unit. What would he install?
4: At all? About any... A frog? You bring a frog in water? What? The guy didn't install your portable
2: air conditioner?
3: I bought
2: a portable air conditioner. Literally the last one available here. That's it. Couldn't get Amazon. Sold out of portable air conditioners here. Impossible to get because everyone knew this heat wave was coming. The hardware stores all sold out. I found one on someplace called Argos or whatever that is. They had three left. I got one. Now, it's $650 is what I had to pay for the thing. I'm thinking about just leaving it in the box unopened, and then I could return it after a couple of days, because they're supposed to come in and fix this on Thursday.
4: But then you can't complain about the heat.
3: Right. Ever.
2: I'm not complaining right now.
4: Yes, you are. You've been
2: complaining. No, I said I'm actually, it's not too bad. It's hot. Don't get me wrong.
4: Is this a concert you're going to? Is it outside?
2: That is, yeah. Ooh. It's going to be hot.
6: But nighttime, so it should cool down, right?
2: It is at night. And I believe that...
3: Do you have an hour-by-hour report?
4: Of the time? Okay,
3: Where Wembley Stadium is?
4: That's in London, correct? I think I just looked at it. Okay. Let's see here.
2: Martin says, just change the thermostat to Fahrenheit. I could do that. I just don't... You'd have to probably go into the menu and do all that.
4: 5 p.m., it'll still be 92. At 8 p.m., it'll be 87. And then 11, when you're leaving, that'll be 78.
2: Oh, perfect. All right.
4: Oh, with all those people crammed in there, too? Oh, no.
3: God, I can't wait.
4: You're going to pass out.
3: No, you can bring water, can't you? I thought they said that you could bring your water in.
2: I don't know.
3: Because the heat.
2: Oh, okay. Doogie, are you ready for the shizzy?
3: I am, Rover.
2: Here we go.
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3: Speaking of heat, 40 people have drowned in France over the past days as they sought to cool down to escape record heat, according to the prime minister. They say that Britain, Italy, and Spain were also sweltering in extreme heat with record temperatures in some regions, disrupting schools and transport networks. Europe is warming at more than twice the global average. making such prolonged heat episodes increasingly likely. So much of France is under severe heat alert and set to experience temperatures of around 104 degrees
2: today. Holy mackerel. Wow.
3: Yep. So very, very hot over there. I feel like we haven't, and I shouldn't be saying this, I feel like we haven't had that where we are back home yet. We haven't had those extreme warm, hot days.
4: Oh, yeah, no. Summer just started 3 days ago.
2: Just yesterday, it's two days ago.
3: Like, I'm already thinking of...
2: It's not over.
3: I'm seeing Christmas stuff in stores, Halloween stuff. No, you want to bet?
4: Yeah.
3: You want to bet?
4: Christmas stuff indoor, new Christmas stuff, not some sort of clearance crap
3: I'm telling you, take a store.
4: If it's Hobby Lobby.
3: Nope,
4: Hobby Lobby doesn't count.
3: At home, Michael's, give it to me.
4: Michael's is an art store. They could have stuff from all seasons
3: at
4: all times. There's
3: dick.
4: A clearance section at Michael's that constantly
2: Don't they always have a Christmas section there, like year round?
4: Hobby Lobby and Michael's don't count. What was the other one?
3: Why?
4: Because it's got crap out all the time. No, it doesn't.
3: They take it off the shelves and then all they sell is crap. They're clearing all their stuff out.
4: Didn't they have Easter stuff? They got Easter stuff? You see turkeys? You see Thanksgiving?
3: You don't have Easter stuff
4: Why
3: now.
4: Why not Thanksgiving?
3: Because that's a holiday.
4: Thanksgiving's a holiday.
3: They have pumpkins out. And they have wreaths and
4: Halloween.
3: That's a gourd.
4: You don't know anything about pumpkins. That's a gourd.
2: Well, she's going to get you on a technicality, Charlie, because her and all of those idiots, Christmas in July is only a month away.
4: Oh, that's why it's in there.
3: Christmas in July.
4: If I don't see a turkey, I'm not counting it as regular Christmas.
3: The same.
4: Do they have Thanksgiving stuff?
3: I didn't look. I was looking for something else specifically, but I know that they were setting stuff up.
2: They have a Santa Claus wearing shorts, so you can put that, you know, hang that on your boat or whatever.
4: Okay, yeah. Right.
2: Okay. Go on, dude.
4: They don't have Christmas stuff.
3: Yes, they do.
4: Go. Take pictures. I'd love to see.
3: I will take a picture.
4: Christmas stuff.
3: They are putting stuff out now, yes, for Christmas.
4: No, they're not.
2: Dougie, you're an idiot. They're not putting stuff out for Christmas in June.
3: They're putting summer stuff out.
2: They're putting beach balls. They're putting fold-up beach chairs.
3: You don't go
2: they're putting coolers.
4: So there's Halloween koozies.
3: Halloween stuff is out. Although Hobby Lobby doesn't do Halloween because they're Christian and they don't believe in that kind of stuff.
4: So where's the Halloween stuff?
3: Michael's had Halloween stuff.
4: What do they have?
3: Marshall's Halloween stuff.
4: What do they have?
3: Kohl's.
4: Marshall's is also a craft merchant. They only sell other people's old stock.
3: Marshall's does?
4: That's all they sell. They don't have any of their own stuff. It's all somebody else's stuff
3: that
4: they can't
3: sell.
4: It's a clearance store.
3: Oh, I like that. Anyway, it doesn't matter.
2: Go on, Dougie, please.
4: What do they have?
3: No, it doesn't matter. Oh. People will call in and then they'll tell you. Oh, dude,
2: Nobody's calling to back you up on this. Not one person backing you up.
3: Well,
2: go on, Dougie.
3: God. Elsewhere in the news, two adults were killed and one child was injured at the Chico branch of the Butte County Library. The suspect is in custody. So these two people were killed in a shooting. And it happened yesterday afternoon. Police responded to the multiple 911 calls. It was about 5 p.m. local time of gunshots and screaming from within the small library. Two unnamed adults were killed. And they say that the incident was obviously very sad, traumatic, and they are investigating.
4: Where was this?
3: In California.
5: Butte?
3: Okay. Butte.
5: That's Montana, isn't it?
2: That's Montana, isn't it?
3: Then Butte County Library.
2: Okay, but.
3: B-U-T-T-E. Butte.
2: That's Butte.
5: It's Butte.
3: Butte County Library, California.
2: Okay.
3: Chico, California.
4: Rough day.
2: Okay.
3: I really have to pee. A man trying to retrieve his sunglasses from a campsite vault toilet had to be rescued. It's like an outdoor toilet, like a porta potty toilet. They call it a vault toilet on the campground.
4: It's just one of those ones.
8: This is at Camp Edison.
2: Oh, that's not a porta potty.
4: No. So it's just one of those. It's got like a metal toilet usually, but just a hole. And it's usually got a couple rods that cut across to cut up the turds before they drop.
8: Ew. Sheriff's office says the whole thing starting when the man dropped.
4: This one must not have those rods.
8: In a toilet.
4: The turd splitters.
8: That's right, a toilet. Instead of letting
3: sunglasses
8: go. They say he tried getting them back.
4: Those things are also so deep. They're usually like underground.
2: So he crawled into there to try to get his toilet or to try to get his phone back.
3: No, his sunglasses.
2: Sunglasses.
3: His sunglasses fell in. He tried to retrieve it and he fell in.
5: But when you see the toilet, how do you fall into that?
3: I don't know. They show trapped inside.
4: Oh, do they show?
3: Yeah.
2: Oh, let's see.
9: The subject had fallen into the chemical storage tank. Law enforcement, Camp Edison staff, fire personnel responded. We were able to safely get him out, decontaminate him, and he'll be okay.
2: No, that's not it. No.
5: That's in the article, too.
2: No.
8: He was in there for 10 to 15 minutes, and we're still working to find out.
2: How? No. He's got to be one of those guys that's like...
5: Yeah.
2: That went in there so that he could try to spy on women when they come to poop or something.
4: He's like, oh, I was just looking for my sunglasses.
2: Yeah.
4: Oh, no.
2: There's no way you would.
4: Don't mind me. I'm still in here. You could go to the bathroom while I look for him.
2: No way that you could crawl into that thing. I thought it was like a big open, like almost hole that he fell into or something. Because there was that guy. You'll remember that picture. There's a picture of the guy.
4: There's a picture of
2: him? I'm sure you can find it on the internet where he was in that like weird kind of thing like that. Not a porta potty really, but like a camp, like a rest stop one or something. And he was in there just looking up at chicks' buttholes while they poop. And then somebody's like, wait, I think I see eyeballs down there.
3: So gross. And I'll end with this real quick. A Lego live action movie is in development. And Keanu Reeves is reportedly in talks to star in the movie. Reeves voiced the Duke Kaboom character in Toy Story 4 and reprised it for Toy Story 5. The Lego project would reunite Reeves with Toy Story 4 director Josh Cooley. Universal is keeping mum on the film. There you go. That is the shizzy on Rover's Morning Glory.
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0: Joe in Jersey. You're on Rover's Morning Glory. Good morning, Joe.
1: Good morning, Rover. How you doing?
0: Hey, what's happening? Hey, man.
1: So as much as I hate to do it, Doogie's right. They do have Halloween stuff in Michael's right now.
2: For Christmas
0: in July. Halloween stuff, he said.
3: For Halloween year, in August.
1: Michael's has this
0: in
1: thing.
0: In August?
3: Coming up.
0: Halloween in August?
3: That's a big thing.
0: Halloween in August?
2: They have a huge event, a Halloween garage sale August 1st.
3: Yeah.
2: It's huge.
3: So, Rover, get with the times.
4: Never heard of that.
2: Oh. Yeah.
0: Oh, Summerween, someone is telling me.
3: Mm-hmm.
0: Summerween.
1: Yep.
4: That's when it hangs low.
2: Yep.
0: All right, Joe, thank you.
2: Thank you, Joe. I love you, too.
5: You know what? I was confused when my boyfriend showed me an ad for a restaurant nearby his home that's absolutely delicious, but they came out with Halloweenies. So it's these hot dogs branded, obviously, with Halloween themes. And I said, that's weird. I go, is this for October? And he's like, no, this is happening next week.
2: Yes.
5: And I was like, next? That's just so strange to me. And it is. It is running all this week.
3: Oh, so it's for, yeah, summer, Halloween and summer.
0: Yeah. Summerween. I've
4: just
0: never heard of this before.
4: The days.
2: No,
4: keep them in their lane.
2: People go outside the lane in August. If you were to see this, thousands of people go to this because they love Halloween.
0: Okay. Well, all right. So you were right, Doogie. They have some sort of Christmas stuff out. Guy, you're on Rover's Morning Glory. Good morning, Guy.
6: Morning, Joe Rover.
0: Hey.
6: How's it going?
0: Hey, man. What's happening?
6: Because you said something about the air conditioning, and you're not going to use it, and it's 90-some degrees out there. It's the last one that was in the hardware store. That's kind of crazy because there could be somebody out there really wanting to use that right now.
2: Oh, that's a great point.
3: Oh,
2: you're being selfish.
3: Yeah, he did.
2: Wow.
4: A family.
0: Well, a family, that's right, with an elderly grandmother who's on a ventilator who needs the air conditioner.
6: You're just sitting there with it in the box.
2: Damn you.
0: Oh, yeah. Just laughing all the way while, just laughing, looking at that air conditioning box while they melt.
6: We could always put it on for auction.
0: Maybe I'll open it up. I don't know. We'll see how uncomfortable I get, but it is, what is it? You say 90 degrees is the interior temperature right now. So I'm in case you're, thank you, Guy. In case you're, had no idea. I came to London for that horse race, the Royal Ascot, and that's what we went to over the weekend. And then I'm going to be here this week, and I did not realize it's going to be so hot. It's going to be almost 100 degrees here today or tomorrow, I think. So they're freaking out because they don't get heat waves like this here, really, I guess. So they're sending out alerts and they're telling people not to leave home, or don't even go to work.
2: Stay
0: like it just, it's
2: air
0: too hot. Yeah, it's too hot. There's there's this, we haven't really talked about this guy, Graham Plattner. Have we talked about him on the show? I mean, in passing, I think we have. This is the guy who's running for Senate.
3: With the Nazi tattoo, right?
0: The guy with the Nazi tattoo, who has the most unbelievable story that he didn't know it was a Nazi symbol.
3: It could even be true for like...
0: No.
3: Wait, no, let me just finish. For a month, you get the tattoo. You don't know that you got this tattoo. But then when you're walking around, somebody's going to go, whoa, that's a Nazi tattoo. And then you'd go, what? And then you'd Google, what is this? And you'd look it up and go, oh, my God, I got a Nazi tattoo.
0: I should
3: get it covered up. But he's had it
0: Death's
3: for how long?
0: Head.
3: How long has he had it?
0: Oh, years. He did cover it up. He did. Once he ran, so he's running for Senate. I think it's in Maine, if I'm not mistaken. And he's running for Senate. And this came out and he's like, what are you talking about? Nazi tattoo? That's not a Nazi tattoo. He's covered it up. This must be the new one that he's covered it up with. What is this? You zoom in on that?
3: Dog and
2: spider.
0: What
2: legs?
0: Is that?
3: He's got a dog with a tongue out and then front legs, back legs, and then it's weird Celtic intestines.
0: Now, can you see, can you find a picture of the original one, the Totenkopf, which is, it's everybody, if you've ever watched a Nazi documentary or seen a picture of the Nazis.
3: It's like that SS skull.
0: You've seen that little skull.
3: Yeah.
0: And it's the, I don't know if that was the people, what they were, I mean, it was a specific unit or whatever. I don't know if it's the ones who ran the concentration camps or who it was. I'm not a Nazi historian. But anybody who sees that, you would know that that's a Nazi symbol. On top of that, this guy, this Grant Plattner guy, is a former military guy. So they found posts of his from years ago on Reddit or something, and where he's discussing this symbol and tattoo. And he definitely knew that this was a Nazi tattoo. There's absolutely no doubt in anybody's mind. Let me see if you can find the original.
3: Oh, yeah.
0: There it is. It's sort of a bad, grainy photo.
3: Yeah, but like when you see it live, you'd go, what? You have a Nazi tattoo?
0: They also found posts of this guy. He was very, there was a guy, a U.S., I don't know if he was in the Marines, if he was if he's in the Army, I forget exactly, but he was involved in a firefight in a video. He had a GoPro. This was in, I believe, Afghanistan or something. This is like 10 years ago. And he was involved in a firefight when we were at war there. And he had a GoPro on his head, and the whole thing was captured. And he ends up just out in the open. He's trying to defend the other people that are in his, you know, draw fire from the enemy so that his other people in his platoon or whatever can survive. And he ends up really, I mean, just getting shot at bullets like a half inch from him. I know he at least got grazed. And he's breathing heavily, huffing and puffing. This video came out. We might have even played this video 10 or 15 years ago on the show, however long ago it was. It was one of the first sort of, maybe it was even longer ago. It was one of the first sort of war videos with a GoPro. And it was kind of a famous video. And they have a post of this Grant Plattner guy just bad-mouthing this guy, saying he didn't deserve to live. Remember, he's talking about an American. He didn't deserve to live because he was using bad tactics, and he's fat and out of shape and breathing heavy, and he did everything wrong, and this guy sucks. Should have been killed. I'm paraphrasing there. So this Grant Plattner guy is
3: also known for Jay Owen and porta potties, right?
0: Oh, that's a new one. I'm not aware of that. I did know that his own wife ratted him out to his campaign. Not ratted him out, but just was like, hey, just so you know, he has a lot of controversy. I want you to know that we got married like a year ago or 2 years ago, and he's been sexting other women online. And this is sort of like a, you know, it's caused a lot of, caused a lot of turmoil in our relationship that he's carrying on these dating sites and fetish sites. And he's texting and sexting these women. And I don't want, just to give you a heads up, in case that comes out, that's something you're going to have to deal with. And he's been doing that. This guy's just a scumbag.
3: He was,
0: there's no doubt.
3: So he's like, when he got home from the service, he's like, I still have to J.O. every time I sit in a porta potty. The blue water smell conditioned me. So he's like,
0: he posted that online?
3: Yeah. 4 years later, he reportedly recalled appreciation he had for a graffiti of a penis with two large wheels and wings squirting fire. And he said, hot rod C strikes again. That's the most beautiful sight the cynical old infantry eyes has ever seen. It was beautiful.
0: So I guess when you're in the military, if you want a little private time, you go into the porta potty, pretend you're taking a dump, and you crank it out in there, and then it's like the dog, you know, that starts drooling with a bell.
5: Pavlov.
0: So anytime he gets around blue porta potty water, he has to crank it out, I guess. But anyway,
5: salivating.
0: Yeah, the reason I bring this guy up, we've maybe talked about him in passing. I can't believe he is actually the Democratic nominee for Senate. How they were so stupid that they got this guy, and just anybody. Look, I said the same. I've said this for Republicans and Democrats. just because you are a Democrat doesn't mean you have to vote for this guy. You go, well, I don't like the Republicans. Well, at least he's not walking around with a Nazi tattoo. This guy is a total loser, this guy. Well, anyways, there's a Democratic strategist that put his whole campaign together and recruited this guy to run for the Senate. That guy's name is Dan Moraff, I guess. He's a strategist. He has done this with other candidates in the past who have had to drop out of races because he doesn't believe in doing, you know, like when you're a political candidate, you will do your own campaign will do sort of a deep dive into your background, a vetting process to make sure you don't have any skeletons in your closet, so to speak. They'll be aware of anything that your opposition could have on you so that you could be prepared to defend yourself. Anything that you find out about yourself, your opposition is going to find out so you can prepare for that attack. But this guy doesn't really believe in that. He's like, that's for pussies. Nobody cares. They just want regular guys. This guy was an oyster farmer. He's cool. Sure, he has a Nazi tattoo, but he didn't know. And sure, he's done all this other controversy. We're really only reaching the tip of the iceberg with this guy and all of his controversies. But I saw a video of him. Charlie, do you have the video of this strategist talking to the New York Times? It's only like a minute and a half video. But this guy who's spearheaded this campaign, if there's anyone you just want to punch in the face, it's this guy. This guy is just such a... Something rubs me the wrong way about this douche. Listen to this. Just even the way he speaks, listen.
7: You hadn't
0: this is the reporter.
7: Graham Platner. You hadn't done a full scrub of who he is. How did you go about vetting him?
8: We paid a nice firm a whole chunk of money and got some stuff back. Some of what you've seen on the news we got back. Other stuff we didn't.
7: Did the vetting process turn up the tattoo that became so controversial?
8: No.
7: The Reddit posts, did that turn up in the vetting process?
8: The firm sent us a thing and it had some of the posts,
2: yeah,
8: but it didn't have all of them.
7: And what did you think about that? How did you think your way through the fact that he had posted these things on social media?
8: I said none of this will or should stop him from becoming a U.S. senator.
7: And what was your thinking there?
0: How does this guy talk? Did you hear that sentence?
2: Yeah.
0: What does that? How does anybody talk like this? What's going on with this guy? I didn't think that would stop him from being. This guy, I just want to punch this dude. This guy sucks.
2: God.
0: Ah. And he's the one who recruited this guy, Mr. Nazi Tattoo, to run for Senate, which will probably end up, by the way, backfiring. And in, where is this, in Maine? Is that where it is? Yeah. Where they should win? Maybe they won't, because who could vote for this? Who could vote for this guy? Even if
4: there's nobody else?
0: Yeah.
3: Well, no, he's the nominee now.
0: He is the nominee. Yeah. But he beat everybody else. Yeah. What's that?
4: Like when all this stuff came to light, this guy, right? When they say, oh, okay, you're done. Next.
9: They didn't.
4: I know. Why not?
0: It kind of came to light right at the end, if I remember correctly, during like the Democratic primary.
3: Oh, I thought the Nazi tattoo's been known for like 6 months.
0: They did, yeah. But the rest of the stuff, and he's always denied it. But other people dropped out of the race because they weren't it. They weren't, for whatever reason, this guy ended up getting the votes. Now, I think what happens is, I don't know how they do it in Maine, but in some states, Republicans can vote. You can vote in the other party's primaries. So you can go, oh, I'm Republican. I want to put the worst possible Democrat up. You know, let's vote for him so that you get the worst one. And then you hope that your candidate beats him in the general election. Maybe they do that in Maine. I'm not sure how they do their voting there. I'm not positive, but oh, my God. That guy just irritates me. And his high pitch. Play that line again, Charlie. Just play it. Who talks like this?
7: How did you think your way through the fact that he had posted these things on social media?
8: I said none of this will or should stop him from becoming a U.S. senator.
7: And what was your thinking there?
8: I think if what the voters wanted were people who were grown in vats and had never done or said anything that they might regret their entire lives, we'd have a very different country. Part of our thesis here is that people do not want their candidates grown in vats. They want people who are real human beings, and they want people who do not look and sound like the vat-grown people who've been in this country.
0: I want someone who sounds normal, not like this guy. Oh my God. Screw him. Anyway, I got to take a break. 866-YO-ROVER. We'll be right back. Hang on.
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0: Charlie. I need your conversion skills once again. If you could use Google, what's our latest temperature reading? Snitz just taken about 30 seconds ago. 33.0 degrees Celsius interior temperature. That converts to what, Charlie?
1: 91.4
0: degrees. How high can we go today?
1: Well, today's not even the hot day. So you're going to end up opening this anyways.

0: and you're just going to suffer today for no reason because tomorrow is Wednesday's the hot day. Thursday's hot. Today's supposed to be 92. Tomorrow is 95. That's when it might get up to 104. So you're going to plug it in anyways. But you're just going to suffer for today for no reason.
1: I'm going to be leaving pretty soon. I'm going to be leaving in just a matter of an hour or two.
0: You're not paying the electric bill there. Turn it on. When you get back, it'll be cool. Be
1: nice and chilled, nice and cold. How long does it take to set it up? You just pull it out of the box?
0: I've never used
1: it. Attach that tube?
0: I've never used one like that, but I assume
1: portable AC.
0: Put the tube out the window and then put cardboard or whatever you have around. I mean, if it comes with the actual stuff, do it that way. But if not, duct tape, cardboard, put it in the window, just press on. I mean, it's pretty self-explanatory. Hmm. Want the tube out and the air conditioner in.
1: Yeah, I got some sort of window thing. I know I can't grab it, but I got some sort of window. It goes over the window, and the tube connects to that, and it's adjustable. And
0: it's silly not to use it,
1: but it's a lot of money if I can return it, Charlie. If I could just get past through the next couple of days.
2: Why are you trying to return things? Like you don't give a crap.
1: I'm just trying to be frugal.
0: You spent the same amount on a suit you're never going to wear again.
2: Right.
1: I'm going to go back to that. We're going to be going to that race for the next 10 years. Like, yeah. I have to get my money's worth out of that stupid suit. Let's see. Dougie, what do I have to give away today?
2: You have a 4-pack of tickets to Destruction Night. This is Carnage at DeVille. It's Painesville Speedway, Saturday, June 27th. That's this Saturday. 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
1: Caller 30, 866-YO-ROVER, 866-967-6837. Good luck to you with that. Charlie, someone explain to me what a chain race is yesterday. Yeah.
0: So the front guy, there's two cars attached by a chain. Guy in the front has the gas pedal in the front car. Then there's a chain connecting to another car. That guy is using the brakes. So they have to work together as a team as they race.
1: Then there are other teams that are chained together as well, right?
0: It's a race, that's what I assume. So, yeah, that'll be sweet as hell. And the camper thing, the figure eight camper, that's going to look... I mean, they're just going to be nailing each other.
1: Was the last one? What's the other one called?
0: The Enduro race. I'm not totally sure yet. Find out tomorrow.
1: Okay.
0: Or come out Saturday and find out.
1: Even better. So you can see it in person and find out. All right. Caller 30, 866-YO-ROVER. We also have the aftermath coming up in about 10 minutes on RMG Plus. 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We will be back live tomorrow morning. Have a great day. It's Rover's Morning Glory.
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Stansbury back in, taking you through Tuesday. Reachable through that microphone talkback button on iHeartRadio. And apparently, I am dead wrong on what the Cleveland Browns plan to do at the quarterback position. Take a look at that. And because I'm so bad at this, we'll also get you paid out a $2,500 keyword after 11 on MMS.

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You have always heard there's no such thing as a free lunch. But wait, yes, there is. I have $50 gift cards for Mr. Chicken. 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

0: 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It looks like there's a possibility, at least, I could be wrong on my assessment on the Browns and their plans on how to use Shedeur Sanders. The rumors all over, the reports yesterday, is that they are fielding calls for interest on Shedeur Sanders. I think you got to be a little careful there if you're the Cleveland Browns. You know this already, but once upon a time, they had drafted a quarterback, and they were a little wishy-washy on him, a little 6-5 and pick him there. Moved off him. And it was a stop or two before he was able to brush them shoulders off and be like, look, man, some pretty solid play happening here. But that has kind of happened. If you find yourself in that situation after taking a quarterback number one overall and doing that, and then finding one in the fifth round, moving off of him, and he finds some success, then I think it's going to be pretty obvious. You know, I think the problem might be in the owner's box here.
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15: Daphne Caruana Galizia was a Maltese investigative journalist and blogger who spent her life fighting for truth, justice, and decency in a country overrun by corruption. 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
28: 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He came up with some great work. And it was funny, we were working in a studio in Atlanta. 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And none of them really cared who REM were. But the second that John Paul Jones got in there, every single one of the hip-hop guys came in and like, hey, man, you know, those Zeppelin records, they're great. 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But they knew who JPJ was.
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29: 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How did my father become the scheming mastermind? 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

0: Tom Petty's on the Buzzard, 100.7 WMMS. Stansberry, I don't really go overboard on the celebrity death thing. I mean, you'd think I would. I'm such a pop culture like freak. And you know, I mean, I think it's what drives a lot of us who end up working in television and radio. That's kind of what does it, right? The love of all things that. And but I don't know, normally go overboard. And I don't think this is me going overboard talking a little Clive Davis here, 94 years old, passing away. We heard that from the family yesterday. And Clive was one of those guys that, you know, back in, I mean, everybody knows him now and has for a long time, but kind of back in the day, unless you were somebody who really cared about the inner workings of the business, you didn't necessarily know his name all that much. But that guy shaped the soundtrack of your life for sure. I mean, the list of that. I mean, I went back and looked, you know, some of the bands he signed. I forgot that he had signed the Grateful Dead. Now, they're not my favorite. I don't really get into that jam bandy stuff. But the Dead was great live. They were a great live experience, fun. Little Jimmy Buffett like that. It's not, the music's not necessarily for me, but it's a fun environment to do drugs in. Let's go. I'm ready, right? But, you know, you kind of tie Clive Davis to Whitney Houston. And, you know, maybe some Patti Smith and Bruce Springsteen. But the more I read a little bit yesterday, I had forgotten. There's a great documentary on him, by the way, on HBO. That was done about a year, year and a half ago, maybe 2 years ago. Really good. If you haven't seen that, maybe check that out. But I had forgotten just how many great names that guy worked with, and he has definitely shaped the soundtrack of our lives.
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6: John Polk was my nemesis. 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
12: 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A black man from the projects comes forward with information about the case.
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12: But out of nowhere, he goes from star witness to prime suspect.
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12: 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Lee Harris is sentenced to 90 years.
14: I get 90 years for killing somebody I have never seen.
12: Behind bars, Lee finds an unlikely ally in his cellie, Robert. The pair are like chalk and cheese. There's no way their paths would ever cross on the outside. But as a fellow inmate, Robert sees through the lies and vows to do the unthinkable. Clear Lee's name.
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1: Going pretty well. 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September, I believe? 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

0: ratings and all that. Welcome, welcome. How you feeling? Good, good. Oh, what a day outside. It's warmer out there than I thought it was going to be. I thought it was going to be like... I must have been reading the forecast in Celsius, Rob, because I was like, oh my God, it's going to be 32. This is terrible. My name is Alan Cox. Thanks for being here. Welcome. Rob Anthony is right over there.
1: What's up, man?
0: Jess is back in Studio G.
2: Hi.
0: Hi. And if you want to join us, please feel free. Our phone numbers. If you want to engage with us telephonically, that's what it's called now. It's called engagement. Engage with our audience. If our audience wants to engage with any of our content, 216-578-1007 or 800-348-1007. 35192. Send me a text. A lot of people have been sending me nice messages all morning. Thank you for those.
1: Why is that, Alan?
0: Is there a particular
1: reason maybe they're sending you messages?
0: I guess maybe they were possessed of a kinder commentary this morning.
1: Well, I'm going to go ahead and say it. Happy birthday to you, sir.
0: Don't do that. What is this?
1: That is your birthday gift.
0: Oh, thanks, pal. Can I take a big tug off?
1: Sure can.
0: I think we both should probably take a big tug off of it.
1: Yeah, yeah.
0: Look at you, bro.
1: That thing came with a koozie, man.
0: Casamigos.
1: Casamigos nice. With a koozie.
0: Thanks, pal.
1: Of course.
0: I'll tell you what. Ooh, I'll be tugging off this all show. I won't lie to you. I'll tell you what, you drink enough of that, you're going to get your own koozie. Just the way it works
1: nice
0: out sometimes.
1: Warm feeling, everybody.
0: Yeah, right down to your toes. No, I got a little nice messages from people. You can watch the show on our YouTube channel. You can listen, of course, on the iHeartRadio digital application. Leave us messages there if you're so inclined. I got a pictures because we were talking about the mayflies right there along the lake. I had gone to get my oil changed in Avon Lake early Friday morning when we were out. And I got an email and a bunch of photos from Samantha. And her subject line says, effing mayflies. She's in Lorain right on the lake. And she sent me a bunch of pictures of her house. And they're just positively covered. Obviously, people who live, you know, if you live further than a few blocks from the lake, it doesn't necessarily... get that bad, but the photos that she sent are just gross. She's like, I'm out there with a snow shovel, scooping up the dead ones,
1: so
0: and just covered with them. Yeah. Now, again, this is the irony of the people who have nice spots there on the lake, is that you'll be just covered in these friggin' mayflies. And, you know, as we were talking about this yesterday, Northeast Ohio is the most concentrated area on the entire planet for mayflies, just because of, I guess, the lake up of Lake Erie is what they said. And so, but lucky, lucky people. Samantha there in Lorain, right there, lakefront property. I guess you take the rough with the smooth. She had to sweep her own path to her house of dead mayflies.
1: Yeah, dude, I was driving home last night, and a guy in a minivan passed me like a bat out of hell. And his car was just covered. Like, it looked like he drove through. It was like Mad Max. Mm-hmm. It was just, I've never seen anything like it. You could not see the paint underneath from him. There were dead ones everywhere. Like, just drove through a cloud of them or something, and they all just stuck to his car. It was insane.
0: No bueno.
1: No bueno.
0: Yeah. Alan, you were talking about kids who throw up in kindergarten, first grade, elementary school, you know, because somebody texted and they were like, did you ever know the kid who... I go, yeah, that was me. I was the kid.
1: Yeah.
0: I was the puker. I didn't mean to be. Sergeant T goes, what, did you puke up Karo syrup-covered pine cones? Sergeant T, you son of a bitch. I see what you're doing, and I don't care for it.
1: It's just granola.
0: Yeah. Oh, my God. What is this? And not only did I have to bear the indignity and the utter humiliation of being the kid in first grade there, kindergarten, I vomited on my desk. You know, it was vomit of indeterminate origin. You know, every other kid, if they did that, you'd be like, oh, gross. But you'd be able to tell, right? You'd be able to identify the detritus there.
1: Yeah.
0: You'd be like, oh, that's a Fruit Loop. Or, oh, that's a Lucky Charm.
1: Oh, hey. Cox had Eggos this morning.
0: There's a corner of a Pop-Tart. With me, he's not far off. Would have been, oh, is that a molasses-covered pine cone? Was that your breakfast? What did you have, shredded wheat? I sure did. And not the frosted mini wheats, by the way. Pure OG shredded wheat. Oh, my God, what is that, grape nuts?
1: Looks like a Brillo pad.
0: Yeah. Why does your vomit look like grape nuts? Because it's grape nuts.
1: Because it is.
0: That's why. Sergeant T goes on to say, Alan, in the eighth grade, I sneezed and farted at the same time. I said, don't look at me. I sneezed. And I nodded at the girl sitting behind me. So over 50 years later, I'd like to apologize to Elaine Sufka. How about that? He remembers her name.
1: Yeah.
0: She was sitting behind him there in the, how old are you in the eighth grade? Like 14 years old?
1: Yeah, probably. No, like 12, right?
0: 13 12, 13. Or 14. Okay, yeah. 12, 13,
2: 13 14. 14.
0: Around there. Don't look at me. I sneezed. Also farting at the same time, right?
1: That happened to my daughter.
0: A snart.
1: Yeah, that's what we call them, snarts after that. Because she holds her sneezes, you know, so when she sneezes, like I do it.
0: I do too.
1: And so she was like, and she went, chew,
0: yeah,
1: at the end of it. Like, yeah. She was like, oh, Caitlin.
0: Uh-huh.
1: Yeah, she snarted.
0: I love Guess My Fart. It's so lowbrow, but I love it. It's nothing I would ever do, but I live vicariously. You ever watch Guess My Fart?
1: Yeah, with the couples. When they
0: yeah,
1: like,
0: the couples. Yeah. Honey, guess my fart. A lot of it's British people because they don't have much going on. So, you know, it's a heat wave over there.
1: Yeah.
0: It's staying indoors and they don't have AC. So like, guess my fart. And then they'll make the noise. And obviously the one you see the super cut of the ones that match.
1: Yeah.
0: But they're fun. I like the things people
1: come up
0: with.
1: I could ever do that.
0: Well, no, it's not my thing.
1: I'd be too embarrassed, you know what I mean?
0: Well, I think if you were with someone, clearly these are people who are with people who like see them. You know what I mean? If you're with somebody who's like that, I'm just not that way.
1: Yeah.
0: And I can't recall a time. You know, I grew up in a very anally retentive environment, Rob, both literally and figuratively. And so we weren't like a farting family or anything like that. And so as a result, I'm not a farting person.
1: It's a very, it is surprising to me, given that you have three brothers.
0: Well, we all grew up in the same house.
1: Right, and but so, usually like the fart would win. You know what I mean? Like somebody farts, somebody laughs. Like it just sort of happens and it evolves. My household wasn't a very big farty household either, but my brothers would always, like we would roar laughing when someone would fart. So that's why I was surprised. It's surprising to me with that many males in the house that farting didn't take over.
0: No, because my dad wasn't a farter. My mom sure as hell is not a farter.
1: I don't think I've ever heard my mom fart. In all of my life, living there and all this, I don't think I've ever heard her blow a fart.
0: I mean, I heard my grandmother all the time.
1: Well, that was the end, right? You get the
0: everybody
1: walking farts.
0: Hears, yes. Yeah. You're like, Grandma, how you doing over there? You okay? Oh, she's coming into the room. You can hear it's getting louder. So you get a Doppler effect situation. Here comes Grandma. She's right on top of us now. You can track where she is, right?
1: Grandma's getting closer.
0: Grandma's getting closer. She's coming up from the basement.
1: Oh, she's in a hurry.
0: Yep, she's down there getting some of those tinned peaches in heavy syrup.
1: Oh, Grandma's in a hurry.
0: Oh, it's great, though. We're fresh off Father's Day, and you and I are both dads, and, you know, from what I understand, Jess has a dad.
1: Yeah.
0: And it's weird, you know, because we have these days. I got a lovely, lovely, you know, I had both of my older kids here at Father's Day. And so I had all three of my kids and it was fantastic because, you know, my kids are living their lives now. My son lives in Chicago. My daughter's going to move to New York. And so, you know, my daughter wrote me this card that just gutted me. And it was just this fantastic card. And, you know, it's weird because we have, you know, Mother's Day, Father's Day, you have these days to celebrate your parents. But on the other side of that, you know, there's a lot of time and energy that people spend on contending with kind of what your parents instilled in you,
1: sure.
0: You know, good and bad. It's fun. I only mention this because I saw an ad for a book called Getting Over Your Parents. And anybody in therapy usually spends an outsized amount of time talking about their parents, right? So it's like this lifelong ambivalence to the people who created you and raised you. And then You know you're going to screw your own kids up. Everybody does it. You just don't know how. You don't know how that will manifest itself.
1: Sure.
0: You just hope for the best. But it's a perpetual kind of thing. But it is weird. I mean, it's, you know, you have these days where you, I think most people, you rightly celebrate your parents. But it's a very fraught relationship, you know. But a buddy of mine texted me this morning. One of my best friends lives in L.A. And he texted me and he goes, hey, just a little bit longer and you will have outlived this guy. And he sent me a photo of Paul Lynde. You know, we've talked about Paul Lynde before, his center square back in the day on Hollywood Squares, buried here in Ohio, by the way. He's buried a little bit outside Mansfield, I think. And he was 55 when he died, because I'm 55 today. My friend's like, hey, a couple more months, you'll outlive Paul Lynde. I'm like, Paul Lynde died at 55? And he did. He had like lung cancer or something like that. It's so hard to tell how old people were back then because everybody looked older. And so 55 years old, Paul Lynn, you know, he was on Bewitched and he was a theater actor, of course, but very, very famous from Hollywood Squares.
1: What do you attribute that to? Everybody looking younger now than they did at the same age then. Like you see, like, I don't know, pick a show. How old was you know, Ted Knight when he was doing... you know, Too Close for Comfort. The guy was probably way younger than he looked.
0: Well, yeah, you see those memes all the time. One of them is like how old everybody was in the movie Cocoon.
1: Right.
0: And they're like, Wilford Brimley was 45 years old when right. he did Cocoon. You're like, what?
1: What do you think that is?
0: Why? I don't know.
1: It's so odd. Like, I'm a 47-year-old man. Yeah, Monroe.
0: Monroe.
1: I'm a 47-year-old dude, and I don't feel like, I mean, yeah, I have a white beard, but I don't think I look 47.
0: I don't think anybody ever feels it unless they're infirmed or they've got something going on. I don't think any, because you hear that all the time. My mom will say it. You know, my mom will be 78 this November, and she's like, you look in the mirror and you don't know who this person is because you still feel. Now, my mom takes real good care of herself, too, so you'd look at her and wouldn't know she was her age. But
1: sure.
0: Still, it's like, I think everybody probably feels younger than they are. But I don't know. Yeah, I don't know.
1: The way that people dressed, everything is just so much different now. Like, I mean, I wear a sweatshirt every day and a hat. You know, like, nobody would ever leave the house wearing that stuff.
0: We're not wearing suits to the baseball game anymore, you know?
1: Right.
0: So that's probably a way to make a lot of people look older, but... All right, I got a break here. I got more money for you. You get a couple of keywords from me this afternoon. We're giving away $250K this summer for the America 250. Your cut of that is $2,500. That next keyword to grab it is on the way at 2:30.
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0: $2,500, your cut of the $250K that we're giving away this summer, this week, and next. I think this whole thing comes to a close in time for the weekend of the 4th of July. But $2,500, 230 is your first keyword on this show, your penultimate of the day, and then 530. We'll do it again, and then with RMG tomorrow, and on and on and on. So be listening for those. The Cleveland Guardians lose to the Chicago White Sox last night, Rob. 6-5, the final there. Don't rub it in. Sox over the Guardians, 6-5. That's a good game.
1: It's a good game.
0: Yeah, 6-5 is a good game. It's those, like, 2-0 that... So they will get another crack at them tonight. Of course, it's the only time I root against the Guardians. But technically, it's a win-win, right? If the Guardians had won, it's not like I would have been chapped. They're both doing fine in the division. 7:40 tonight is going to be that pregame, game 2 of 3. 7:10 is when your pregame will begin here on the Buzzard. And you can also listen on the iHeartRadio app. Do you hear a little crackly in the headphones?
1: A little bit.
0: Yeah. What is that? We don't know.
1: No. It sounds almost like a... What the hell? Like a bad wire or something, right?
0: Like, well, that's what I mean. That's a sound like signal noise or something. Yeah. You know, let me turn this up here a little bit and see if... is that Brock from Cumberland, Maryland? Check. Maybe it's just Brock from Cumberland.
1: Oh, that explains it.
0: It sure does. Oh, it is a loose wire, isn't it? Oh, that kid is pulling out our loose wires. Hey, Greg.
2: Yes.
0: What's going on?
2: Not much. You were talking about puking in kindergarten, and some guy was talking about the pine cone.
0: Yeah.
2: I puked when we were doing a craft project with pine cones and making a bird feeder out of it, stuffing it with peanut butter. And I think I ate too much of the peanut butter.
0: Yeah. You were a little touched in the head as a kid, weren't you, Greg?
2: Yeah. Probably a little glue in there.
0: Yeah, I was going to say, if it wasn't peanut butter, it was paste that Greg was eating. He had a steady diet of peanut butter, paste, and boogers.
1: Yeah.
0: And Greg still grew up to become, as I understand it, the mayor of Shaker Heights, Ohio. So congratulations, Greg. All right. Thank you, pal.
2: Thank you.
0: All right. There's Greg. Thank you.
1: You know, I didn't eat peanut butter for like 10 years.
0: I got recently or when you were a kid?
1: When I was a kid. I got sick eating peanut butter. I was probably, I don't know, 14 years old, 15 years old, something like that. And I had like 2 peanut butter sandwiches and I ended up getting sick. And that was the only thing that I had to get sick on. I swore if I smelled peanut butter for close to 10 years, I would feel like I was going to puke.
0: That was me with tomatoes. There was a good decade where I had had a turkey sandwich, I think in high school. And it was turkey and tomato and mustard and something else. And, you know, mustard, I love mustard, but it is, you know, it's a bitter flavor, right?
1: And something you want to taste twice.
0: Right. But the tomato was clearly, like, rotten or wasn't good on this sandwich. And so for the longest time, like, to this day, I can kind of conjure up that taste of that, like, the mustard, which is fundamentally bitter, and then this rotten tomato that was on this sandwich. It was a good decade I didn't eat tomatoes. Because I just, and I love tomatoes, and I just thought of that sandwich, and it would just like, I'd feel it curdle in my throat. Well, and then one day, Rob, one day, I said, my forced tomato hiatus ends today. And I went and I got myself a fresh beefsteak tomato, stole it from a neighbor's yard, Rob, like I'm friggin' Johnny Appleseed, walking by and... They had a garden with all these ripe, lush tomatoes, and I jumped the fence, and I hunkered down. Did I mention I wasn't wearing any clothes? I hunkered down. It was 3 a.m, and by nothing but the light of the silvery moon, I tore into that beefsteak tomato until their floodlights came on, and I leapt back over the fence, still naked, and ran up the street. And that is the absolutely true story of how I got over my tomato hiatus. And then I crawled back into my bed and I woke up the next morning and my face was covered in red ripe tomato debris. And it reminded me of that one date in college.
1: Yuck.
0: Oh, the light was off. I didn't know it was Yuck. March 28th. What, Jess? Oh, she's on the phone,
1: she's
0: of course,
1: on the phone,
0: yeah.
1: Right.
3: What?
0: I like the headline of this one article, Guardians lose to White Sox and I'm mad. That's somebody writing pro-Guardians, I think. What a stupid game baseball is, the first line. White Sox 6, Guardians 5. I can't take much more of this. I mean, that would have worked in seasons past, but the White Sox are good this season.
1: Yeah.
0: So are the Guardians, right? I mean, so they're tied now for first. So in years past, I would absolutely sympathize with you losing to the Chicago White Sox. But this year, they're actually quite good. Josh is in St. Louis. How are the Cardinals doing, Josh?
4: I don't know. I don't pay attention to those guys at all.
0: All right. Yeah. And no Albert Pujols jersey hanging in the... I had to pretend to be a Cardinals fan when I was on in St. Louis many years ago. You know, Rob, locally, they call them the Birds. You know, you have all that, like, local slang you got to work on. The Birds are back in the loo tonight. All that kind of crap, you know. What's going on, Josh?
4: Yeah. So, today I was on a job site. It's funny you're talking about puking because I have allergies.
0: Josh, for you.
4: I know, I hate bragging about it. But anyway, I was on a job site, and I got mucus ball in the back of my throat, and it ended up making me puke my life out in these people's really nice bathroom. And I got done puking my life out, and then I decided to go pee. Well, my eyes were all blurry from throwing up, and I dropped my T-shirt, and I peed all over my T-shirt. In their bathroom.
0: What the hell is happening right now? What is happening? Did every possible orifice of yours get uncorked? What is happening? Well, he's like, I coughed and then I peed and then I... Hey.
1: And I took my T-shirt off because I puked on that and I peed on it.
0: We pulled a Costanza doing a number two there in the bathroom.
4: I should have taken the shirt off. Mm-hmm. From now on, when I throw up in a customer's house, I take off all my clothes.
0: There you go. Good for him. Josh is like, no, I was taking a shirt.
1: Yeah. Yeah. Hey, Josh, just stick to peeing on your shirt. Probably be better for you.
0: Yeah, you got something.
1: It'll work out better in the long run.
0: There you go. Right.
4: Have a fun day.
0: Thank you, Josh. Josh,
5: I like to do pee pee poo. Pee pee poo poo poo. I like to do too. Poo poo pee pee poo. Poo poo pee pee poo poo pee pee pee pee poo poo poo. 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I like to do too. Poo poo pee pee poo.
1: Excuse me.
0: Scusi.
1: Scusi.
0: Hey, here's the money. Dave, you're excited?
6: Yes, I am.
0: Wow. Woo. He is shot out of a cannon, this guy. Jesus.
1: I'm hot.
0: $250,000 are given away this summer. 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
0: 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Tell me where you do it. Victoria listens in Bothell, Washington. Colleen is in Santa Fe, New Mexico. Denise is in Tecumseh, Michigan. Ryan's in San Diego, and Holly and Paul live in Phoenix.
9: Alan, baby. What up, Rob? Jess, what's up, girl? Hey, yo, today sucks. Real son of a bitch at work today, man. You know, thank God you guys are on because, boy, I'll tell you what, man. Some of these boys are dumber than a bike ride. All right, but love you guys. Thank God you're here. Jess, don't listen to Rob. You know what I'm saying? Just keep on smoking, baby.
0: Uh-huh. Well, that was a hard left turn.
1: Yeah.
0: Hey, glad you guys are around. Hey, today sucks. Hey, Jess, ignore Rob. Don't listen to what he says.
1: Keep on smoking, baby.
0: Keep on smoking, baby. Trevor texts me from Akron. Hey, Alan, please ask Jess if she's looking for stepdad material because I can also buy her ice cream.
3: Oh.
0: Yeah, cool.
3: Well,
0: yeah, bullseye, bro.
3: Yeah, I got very expensive ice cream taste, so...
0: Sure do. What did she call it? Napoleon ice cream.
1: Yeah.
0: Right. Our buddy Jeremiah, who will send us songs every so often, wrote a song for Jess's love of Napoleon.
3: Oh, no.
0: Neapolitan ice cream, you know, because very similar to Neapolitan is the Spumoni ice cream. But that's instead of vanilla, you have the pistachio, right? You got the pistachio, the strawberry, the chocolate, your Spumoni. But Neapolitan is what she was trying to describe yesterday, but she called it Napoleon ice cream. And again, I go a little easy on her because I think there's a lot of people who call it that, Rob. We were kind of talking about this. I don't think she's alone in that. We have to stick it to Jess at our own peril. Because we'll do something, and all these other people will be like, ah! What? I thought it was Napoleon, too.

0: thing.
1: That's a lot.
0: Wow, that amazing. Is a lot going on there. Thank you, Jeremiah.
2: I appreciate it.
1: Full story.
0: Yeah.
1: Wow.
0: They cloned Napoleon.
1: One-inch penis?
2: Is that true?
1: That he had a one-inch penis?
2: Yeah, that, and they preserved it?
0: Well, yes. I'll tell you what. There, I thought that it was maybe urban legend, but there is an entire Wikipedia page devoted to Napoleon's penis. Which is a great band name. If you are in the garages or the backyards of Northeast Ohio and you're just getting going, really doesn't matter what kind of music you play. If you're like maybe a local punk band or you're doing some heavy metal or whatever, you know, it can be real hard coming up with a name for your band. So Napoleon's Penis might be a great one.
1: It's a great name.
0: They might have to put a couple of asterisks up on the marquee when you're getting going in the clubs, and it might be you got to kind of dance with it a little bit on social media. Allegedly amputated during the autopsy shortly after his death in 1821. The story is unverified since no primary source records an incident taking place. Since 1821, the item has passed through several owners. Imagine you're somebody, and lot 421, we've got Napoleon's penis.
1: We'll start the bids.
0: Yeah, it was purchased by John K. Latimer in 1977, who was a urologist. So this was probably a business write-off, right? His accountant's like, what is this $45,000 for penile? Oh, that's Napoleon's penis.
1: Yeah.
0: Oh, well, he was quite short. Was it proportionate? It was very, very small, and so was he.
1: I assume you bought it for study purposes.
0: Yes, that's right. Study purposes.
1: Actually, I just wanted to own a penis.
0: I'm not using it as gum or anything.
1: Famous penis.
0: I'm highly fanciful, as you know. No, John Latimer is a urologist who did extensive research on the Lincoln and JFK assassinations. Was he penile focused on those? Or
1: sure sounds that way.
0: I know Lincoln was shot in the head, but which one? Other than that, Mrs. Lincoln, how was the play?
1: They say that was part of what kind of made him what he was. That's why the Napoleon complex exists. And people will say, like, oh, it's because he had a small wiener.
0: Oh, not the height, the wiener.
1: The wiener. And the same thing with Hitler. They say Hitler had a tiny crank.
0: I'll tell you what, you short guys, you don't need that.
1: No.
0: Height is one thing, but if we come to realize that Napoleon complex means you got a tiny dong too, that's no good.
1: Yeah.
0: You already got enough working against you being a short king.
1: Right.
0: John K. Latimer bought Napoleon's penis in 1977 and it says it's still owned in his family.
2: He said he stored it in a briefcase under his bed.
1: Well, wasn't just in a briefcase. I'm sure it was
2: like in a plastic baggie, maybe. Like a
1: Ziploc. I'm saying it was probably preserved in
2: pickled?
1: Some way.
0: I don't know. Well, no. You know how they famously have that like McDonald's cheeseburger from like 50 years ago
1: right.
0: That never degraded because they put it in like Lucite or something.
1: I don't think that works with a penis though. I think if it's it's going to have to be preserved in some way because it's flesh.
2: Well, what's it called, like where they put the things in the jars and then
1: not pickled?
0: No, but I know you're talking about like formaldehyde.
2: Yeah.
0: Yeah. This Wikipedia page says the preserved penis is described as resembling a piece of leather or a small shriveled eel.
1: Yeah, I've seen a picture of it.
0: Pardon me.
1: You can look it up. I
0: know you can look it up.
2: So you willingly looked it up, Ron?
1: Yes, I absolutely willingly looked it up.
2: Too.
1: Yeah, just type in Napoleon's penis and you'll see it.
0: Sacre bleu!
1: Yeah.
0: John K. Latimer bought it for $3,000, which is equivalent to $16,000 in today's money. His daughter, who inherited upon his death, was offered $100,000 for it.
1: I would have sold that thing in
0: 2.5 seconds. Since I would have sold Napoleon's penis.
1: Of course.
0: Hey, I will give you $100,000. You didn't even get the sentence out, right? Like the word is still hanging in the air like a cartoon balloon. And to my daughter, I bequeath the sum total of all my investments, the house in East Hampton, and Napoleon's penis.
2: It looks like a beetle.
1: Bequeath.
0: John or Ringo?
2: Oh. Yeah. good one.
0: Thanks.
2: No,
0: I inferred from your laughter that you were
1: John
0: enjoyed.
1: Or Ringo. Pause. Laugh. Yeah.
0: What was it yesterday? She thought Mrs. Robinson was a Beatles song.
1: Yeah.
2: It was.
1: Yeah.
0: Uh-huh.
2: It sounds like them.
0: Understood.
1: It sounds nothing like the Beatles.
2: Yes, it does.
1: It sounds nothing like the Beatles.
0: No, it doesn't.
1: But that's okay. It's okay. We're good.
0: A documentary that aired on BBC Channel 4 called Dead Famous DNA described Napoleon's penis as very small.
1: Yeah.
0: And measured it to be 1.5 inches. That's micro penis, right?
1: It is.
0: That's again, medically designated as micro penis.
1: But again, he didn't die with a boner. Okay? So that's not a fair measurement. Like, he may have gotten it up to, you know, a respectable 3-4 inches maybe with a wank that size.
2: Well, even if boner. He did.
0: What, Grandma?
3: Boner.
0: What, Grandma?
3: Boner.
2: Oh. Wouldn't it deflate anyway?
1: That's what I mean. They probably cut off the deflated wiener. Yeah. Oh, you mean if
0: you
1: he
0: mean
1: died with
0: flaccid?
1: The boner?
0: Yeah. You mean yeah. flaccid?
2: Yes.
1: Yeah, if you die with deflated. It, as soon as they cut it off, it would bleed out. Sure. Unless they cinched it. Yeah, they could cinch it.
0: In a very remedial pump.
1: Yeah.
0: Yeah. It was described as barely recognizable as a human body part. Isn't it amazing? You know, I got into a conversation, and at the risk of being like scatological or lowbrow, I got into a conversation a while ago. It might have been on the show here years ago, maybe when Mary Santoro was on the show. And I said, you do not understand psychologically. It's obvious, you know, bros, you know, peacocking and all that. But the male genitalia is so fundamental to our entire psyche. That you can become, it's a very easy connection to make that somebody who is not well endowed or barely endowed at all can go insane, right? Trying to exert their will. So if you go, Napoleon had a tiny dong, right? Hitler had a micro, you go, yes, of course. Because that like, it informs everything else in your life.
1: Yeah.
0: And it sounds silly to say, but I don't know what to tell you. You know, if you got a kidney cracker, you're not starting any wars.
1: No.
0: Because you're fine.
1: Nope. Because you can always rely on that. Everything else can be bad.
0: Right? Yeah.
1: I lost my job today.
0: Look at this.
1: I have no bank account. Look at this. I have no money. I have to borrow money to pay my bills. But look at this hammer. Look
0: I got this.
1: This thing weighs more than my first born at birth. Look at the size, the sheer mass of this thing.
0: That's how you know Trump's packing a filbert. Daddy never hugged him. Everybody related to or ever met him hates his guts. And you know he's got nothing down there, and that's part and parcel of everything that's worldview. I can't impose myself into other people because I don't have anything, so I'm going to impose my will onto the world. It's pretty simple. But yes, an entire Wikipedia page devoted to Napoleon's penis. And congratulations to him. Like I said, went to the island of Corsica many years ago, which is where Napoleon was born. I didn't see any designations, Rob, dedicated to his penis. I didn't see like a wiener museum. I didn't see anything like that. A lot of statues to him. And I assume they were to scale because they weren't real tall. But I didn't see anything along the lines of talking about his genitalia.
1: No, it's owned by private investors.
0: Yeah.
1: 100 grand. I would have sold that thing so fast.
0: So quick.
1: 100,000 for here.
0: Yep. Here, I've got it in a Ziploc baggie.
1: Yeah, I carry it around just for moments, just like this.
0: Yep.
1: Just in case someone wants to buy it.
0: Now be careful. Grand. It's not a fruit leather, but it's
1: Napoleon's
0: still delicious.
1: Hammer.
0: Mm-hmm.
1: That's a good name for a band.
0: Dad, guys, we're Napoleon's Hammer.
1: I like that.
0: We're opening for Mussolini's Taint. The Northeast Ohio Death Fest, which has already happened, but nevertheless. I got a break. 35192 if you want to send a text, and we'll be back.
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1: I think it's just going to get weirder and weirder and weirder, and finally it's going to be so weird that people are going to have to talk about how weird it is. Eventually people are going to say, what the hell is going on?
0: 216-578-1007 or 1-800-348-1007.

0: hot, hot, hot Shirley Manson. She still looks great.
1: Did you see, and I don't know if you, maybe you probably didn't, because I'm guessing you don't follow her, but my friend Nicole Fiorentino, we went to high school together. She's the bassist in Garbage now.
0: Yeah. Oh, there's I was just talking about this the other night to somebody, and I thought she was in the Pumpkins.
1: She was. Okay. Yeah, so she played with the Pumpkins for 3 or 4 years. She's the bassist on Oceana, that album. But she's touring with the Pumpkins now. She's been with them for a year or so. I missed the show when they came through Cleveland. I was out of town, and she was here. It was a drag. I couldn't get to see her. But we graduated high school together.
0: Yeah, yeah.
1: And she played with Veruca Salt. She's played with a bunch of great bands, but she's with Garbage now. And they have a Nicole cam. So she shared it the other day, and there's this amazing video of her harmonizing with Shirley to this song.
0: Oh, that's awesome.
1: Oh, it's so cool. I was kind of hoping that's why you were playing, because the video is so awesome.
0: Who did they have? Was Steve Marker the bass player? Who's not in Garbage?
1: I don't know. I'm guessing that was the original the bassist, right?
0: I think so. It was Butch Vig. He was the drummer, but he was a big producer. He was a guy that did Nevermind.
1: They're all together.
0: Yeah.
1: Except the bassist. Okay. Nicole's the only non-member of Garbage, but...
0: Well, Garbage is technically on a farewell tour. It was called Happy Endings. They came to the Agora last September. Yeah. It was... they did a sold-out thing, obviously, at the Agora. But I saw that they're also on... This feels like Lilith Fair 2.0, if you're old enough to remember the Lilith Fair. Late 90s. It was Sarah McLachlan, and I think it was Paula Cole, maybe Sheryl Crow, and they were like, we should do an all-female... alternative festival, all female acts, right? Sisters doing it for themselves. And it was called Lilith Fair. I don't know if Garbage was on that back in the day. They had a stop in Pittsburgh. I had just gotten to my alternative station in Pittsburgh, and they, whoever was their marketing guy at the time, really threw a wild pitch. And I think they were trying to be cheeky, but it backfired in a major way. The station's promotional item was nail files. And that did not go over well, because if you read that Lilith Fair crowd, they weren't exactly worried about their nails. But at the time, it was, you know, everybody's like, ha ha, this will never work. And it was huge. I don't know why people didn't think it would work. Olivia Rodrigo, if you know who she is, largely a pop artist, but she's also kind of carved out a little thing for herself, kind of using her voice to amplify voices of female artists. And they've announced something. I love the name. The Daisy Chain Festival.
1: Yeah.
0: And it's all female artists. It's the Breeders. Yeah. It's Kim Deal and the Breeders. And it's Chapel Roan. And it's D Spitz. This band out of Austin, we've played them on the Metal Show on 2 Hours to Midnight. I think they're a trio. They're called D Spitz. These girls out of Austin. They are unbelievable. They're just like, they're heavier than garage rock, but I think that's probably where their loyalties lie. They're just fantastic. And so a lot of great bands. I mean, you know, in the late 90s, it was probably much more kind of off the grid and revolutionary to say, we're going to have an all-female thing. Now, there are so many there always have been, obviously, great female artists. I just feel like people's minds might have opened a little bit more. You know, they had to kind of push a rock uphill back in the day of the Lilith Fair. That's why she's paying homage to the... Lilith Fair walked so Daisy Chain could run. Karen O from the Yeah Yeah Yeahs.
1: Yep.
0: Sarah McLachlan. These are the special guests. Stevie Nicks. Bikini Kill, who are coming here, by the way. Kathleen Hanna and Bikini Kill are coming back to Cleveland, I think, this fall. If you're of a certain age and you're kind of into your grunge and punk and all that, you remember Bikini Kill. Kathleen Hanna. I think she's married to one of the Beastie Boys. They're doing September 17th at the Agora.

0: You said the Breeders are on that tour,
1: Breeders
0: too?
1: Are on, Mitski and Garbage.
0: They're Dayton, Ohio.
1: Yeah, they are.
0: And
1: Kim Deal is, yeah.
0: One of the members was Newport.
1: Okay.
0: She was, they connected and was a part of that whole thing.
1: Yeah.
0: Fantastic band.
1: Well, and Kim Deal has not been part of the Pixies for a long time. She left a long time ago, but the Pixies are still out there. My son just saw them in Chicago. He's like, oh my God, the Pixies are awesome. I go, they are. The Pixies and Spoon were on
0: Tanya
1: tour.
0: Donnelly, that's who it was. She was the one that was from Newport.
1: Okay, well, she was in, you're thinking of Belly.
0: No, I think she was.
1: She's in the Breeders?
0: I think so.
1: There was a band called Throwing Muses. And then that turned into Belly, I thought. Maybe they split, and there was Belly and the Breeders, but you might be right.
0: I could be
1: That's
0: wrong
1: going
0: as
1: way
0: well,
1: back.
0: Man. I thought that she was a part of that at one point.
1: You're probably right.
0: I think in the beginning, but maybe not. I don't know. But I know there's a Rhode Island connection to that band.
1: Now, this isn't a touring thing. To their credit, Lilith Fair was a tour. This is going to be a one-day thing in Irvine, California. I mean, baby steps, I guess. They're playing... Great Park in Irvine. If you want to check your flights now, August 29th, the bill is entirely women and female fronted bands. And that's pretty rad, I think. Proceeds will support a variety of nonprofit organizations. The tickets are on sale tomorrow, 10 a.m. Pacific. It'll be 1 p.m. our time tomorrow. But yeah, Garbage, who maybe they were, I don't know if their tour is done. That felt like a band that, you know, when Garbage is like, we're doing a farewell tour. That felt to me like a band that was going to be back in a few years.
0: Yeah.
1: Because I think, you know, Shirley Manson kind of had it.
0: Well, you can see that, for sure. But she, but, you know, I can't get over how good she still sounds.
1: She's dynamite.
0: Like, she is just fantastic. She looks great. She sounds great. Like... It's wild to me how some people just don't age. Back to our earlier conversation, right? Like, or they just age so much differently. Like, she's obviously older, but like, you took such good care of your voice and everything else that you still sound so incredible.
1: The one time I met her, I did one semester of college radio, and I met Shirley Manson. She was in a band called Angel Fish. This was pre-Garbage, and I think they were she Welsh or she's Irish or something, and she was fronting a band called Angel Fish, and that was the one time that I met Shirley Manson. And she was lovely.
0: Is it bad that Stupid Girl is my favorite?
1: No, they're all great.
0: Garbage song?
1: I just pulled Special because that's one of my favorites.
0: I love it. It's great.
1: Stupid Girl's great, though, too.
0: I played that on one of the 90s weekends we did just a couple of weeks ago, and I was like, my God, you forget how good that song is. Like, everything they did, I love that band.
1: Yeah, really good stuff. Only Happy When It Rains, I Think I'm Paranoid. Good stuff. Luke and Chardon. Alan, I feel like our generations, Gen X and Millennials, are the first generations to proactively lead healthier lifestyles, and it shows.
0: Do you think that's what it is?
1: I mean, that can't be any small part of it. He's like, my grandfathers grew up in the Depression and then fought in World War II and then worked in factory or farming or construction until retirement, and that life will age you. And that makes sense to me. You know, this guy was 35. You're like, oh my God.
0: I know dudes that are like ridiculous into construction and like landscapers. They don't look anything like old. Like they're
1: no,
0: just
1: but
0: still
1: I think
0: working just as hard.
1: I think maybe his point is now you have access to things that can keep you healthier.
0: Yeah, I guess medications and stuff.
1: Or whatever, yeah.
0: Do you think people care more about being younger, though? That might be a part of it, right?
1: Like, I mean, that certainly seems to be the case.
0: You know, you're taking different like my grandfather, there is a 0.0% chance my grandfather used anything but the same bar of soap he washed his ass with
1: right.
0: on
1: ass
0: his
1: balls face.
0: Face.
1: Yeah.
0: Right.
2: Like, 0.0.
0: So that's probably part of it. I think the fact that you're using different products to like, I know you have a huge regimen. I'm sorry to bring it up. But I've actually, because of this show, I've started using different. I have a face wash that I use now.
3: Wow,
0: I put a lotion.
3: Washing your face.
1: You started washing. He's always been washing his face. He was just
0: not
1: using his ass bar of soap.
0: It's not the day,
1: now
0: Jess.
1: Now he's got.
4: This is a Jess level event.
1: Wow, you started washing your face. He's been not just before you.
3: Show?
0: She's
1: yes!
0: so lucky. I like her.
1: Yep.
0: Oh my God! If
1: because
0: I didn't
1: of
0: like
1: the
0: you.
1: Jess, do you see what the show can do? I know you're in the mix now, right? And you're just kind of getting your sea legs here. But, you know, we hear from the audience all the time. I got some very nice messages from people this morning wishing me a happy birthday. But more than that, they were like, the show's really gotten me through some tough times. And I really appreciate things that we don't understand that we're doing. We're happy to do it, of course. And we like to hear that kind of stuff. But we don't ever really think about it that on a granular level. But even within the show, Jess, there are things that we learn about ourselves, things we learn about each other, and it's because of being on this program.
0: Yep.
2: No,
1: Rob started washing his face.
0: That's right. Yes. See, the part that chapped my ass the most is that it was a good joke. Like her lobbing in saying, oh, you finally started washing your face because it's just a good line. I can't be mad at that.
1: I know.
0: She's fantastic. Oh, Jess, you fantastic thing, you.
1: You magnificent son of a bitch.
0: Yeah. She's on
3: the morning, if my face is a little puffy, I'll put on an ice pack while doing my stomach crunches. After I remove the ice pack, I use a deep pore cleanser lotion. In the shower, I use a water-activated gel cleanser. Then a honey almond body scrub. And on the face, an exfoliating gel scrub. Then I apply an herb mint facial mask, which I leave on for 10 minutes while I prepare the rest of my routine. I always use an aftershave lotion with little or no alcohol, because alcohol dries your face out and makes you look older. Then moisturizer, then an anti-aging eye balm, followed by a final moisturizing protective lotion.
1: Gotta have that protective lotion,
0: that's
1: Rob.
0: Right. See,
1: you're
0: I haven't
1: over here
0: there
1: washing
0: yet.
1: Your ass and your face in the same bar of soap. I'm doing all that. I got my protective lotion. I got my almond bar scrub.
0: You got me to change away, man. I'm not using that same bar of Dove on the face anymore.
1: I'll do you one better. People go, you know, guys like you, they're like, oh, I upgraded and now I don't wash my ass and my face with the same bar of soap. I have face wash. I'll do one better. I have face wash and I have ass wash, Rob. Yeah. I have a specific ass wash.
0: Well, there's one called my mother.
1: It's for
0: actually,
1: my cheeks and it's for my hole.
0: What's it called?
1: I think it's called hole in cheeks.
0: Hole in cheeks? Cheeks and holes?
2: Ass wash.
1: Yeah.
0: Ass wash?
1: Yep. It's called Jack Balls. Black ass wash.
0: My mother bought me, you know, you get your stockings every year. My mom bought me Happy Nuts. This year, inside of my stocking, it's a body and nut wash. It's called Happy Nuts.
1: Yeah. Your mom got you that?
0: My mother put it in my stocking this year. She usually puts like a gag gift in for us. Like there's always something we'll get. You know, like she bought me a fart book or something.
1: Yeah.
0: But yeah, this year it was Happy Nuts, Nut and Body Wash.
1: Wow. You
0: know? It was very,
1: I know
0: very
1: nuts
0: funny.
1: Are often a gag gift, Rob. So it's. I understand what you're saying.
0: Alan Cox Show on your social medias, ladies.
5: You stink!
1: Thank you. Yeah. Well. Hey, look, Mark, hello.
6: Yo, what's up, Alan?
7: What up?
6: Not a whole lot. Hey, I just wanted to, you know, throw a point out there about what you're talking about with people and aging and that kind of stuff. I feel like, you know, there's medications and there's, you know, avenues to, you know, get yourself in better shape and stuff. But I think mentally and emotionally, you know, we're more immature as ever as a nation, you know, because people, you know, aren't masculine anymore. It's too easy to... You know, everyone's taking the easy route rather than actually putting the hard work in behind the scenes to achieve, you know, that masculinity or that femininity.
1: I don't follow.
6: You were talking about how people nowadays, you know, the comment you made about the guy and his grandpa or whatever getting old and having to work hard in construction.
1: What does aging have to do with masculinity or femininity?
6: Well, because people nowadays, even grown adults, because of social media, they act like they're evolved, but they're all, as far as I'm concerned, super immature.
1: Well, that's why you don't want to put too much stock in what's happening on social media, Mark.
6: Yeah,
1: it's not exactly a very clear picture of what society or the culture is. It's a distilled version of it, but I don't think that it's a particularly accurate one.
6: Yeah,
1: it also depends on two things: your definition of masculinity and the priority that you place on it. Because a lot of dudes have a really archaic and misplaced idea of what masculinity is supposed to be.
6: No, I agree. I completely agree. You got to have that balance. You know, men don't realize that being masculine isn't being dominant. and being chaotic. It's, you know, you got to have that nurturing and that loving side as well.
1: Mark, it's about having a face wash and a ball wash.
6: Exactly, Alan.
1: That's right. All right, thank you. There's Mark. Congratulations.
0: That ball scrub,
1: yeah,
0: the nut wash, came with like a scrubber.
1: You know, like a little glove scrubber?
0: No, not a loofah. It's kind of hard to describe. Plastic, but like soft, you know what I mean?
1: Mm-hmm.
0: And it was in the shape of a ball sack.
1: Oh, like
0: which I thought was
1: nuts.
0: Even funny. It was like a sort of, mm-hmm. but they were soft and made for the washing. You're supposed to put the stuff on there and then wash. I never used it. And the other day I get into my shower and it's hanging in my shower. I says to Melissa, I said, what is this? She said, oh, I found this scrubber and I use it on my face. And I laughed out loud.
1: Yeah.
0: I said, do you know what you're washing your face with by chance?
1: Right.
0: Have you ever heard of a Roman soldier, dearest? Have you ever?
1: Yeah, and then, you know. Honey, you got to cut out the middle man. I'm supposed to put them directly on your face, all right? Not anything.
0: This is teabag by proxy.
1: I know it's going to make you happy. I got so many messages from Brian last night.
0: Yes.
1: You know my birthday gift to myself today? 3 separate Brian entries in the course of the
0: wow.
1: show today. I'm giving you 3 Brian
0: wow.
1: entries.
0: When
1: and all you Brian, all you Brian haters can scrub my nuts
0: with my scrubber.
1: With Rob's glove.
0: Can we have one soon?
1: I'll give you one right now before
0: yes.
1: I go to break. Now this is old timey, this one, right? You'll know this.
2: Henry VIII, I am. I got mentioned with a next door. She'd been married 7 times before, and everyone was a Henry.
0: Henry
2: wouldn't be a William or Sam. No, sir. I'm the 8th old man, I'm Henry. Henry VIII, I am.
1: I don't know what the hell he's doing with the song.
0: Hermits for you.
1: Well, yeah, they covered it. It was like a song from the turn of the century, and Herman's Hermits had a huge hit with it. Henry VIII, I am.
0: What a birthday gift.
2: I'm Henry VIII, I am. I got mentioned with a next door. She'd been married 7 times before, and everyone was a Henry.
0: Henry
2: wouldn't be a Willie or Sam. No, sir. I'm the 8th old man. I'm Henry. Henry VIII, I am.
1: Yep.
5: Second verse.
1: Same as the first.

0: that's a guy. Sounds like a woman, but I think it's a guy.
1: The original Bread Fan.
0: The original. Budgie is the name of the band from Wales. Metallica. They were huge fans. Congrats, by the way, Jason out in where? Old Brooklyn?
2: Just Brooklyn.
0: Just Brooklyn. New York. Hey. Got that Metallica Reload on vinyl and $50 to Circle K. I will have that for you all week. Metallica, though, they were big, big fans of this band called Budgie, and so they covered them occasionally, did Bread Fan. They did Crash Course in Brain Surgery, and they were from Wales. There were a lot of bands that would come later that would say Budgie was one of their influences, Iron Maiden, and, you know, but they never really, really broke out. They opened for Ozzy's first solo tour, but I was thinking of those guys because a Budgie is also a baby parakeet. And I was reading about one of our bureau chiefs in Alaska sent me the story about a whole lot of birds. We were talking about pets yesterday, and I said, I don't quite understand bird people, right? Of all of the pets that you could keep, keeping a pet that is fundamentally meant to be free, right? An animal that can't, that has the freedom of the skies, to put it in a cage seems, I don't know if inhumane is the word, but it seems ironic at the very least. And there apparently was a guy in Alaska who, because they wanted to, just let his parakeets mate uncontrollably. And now Animal Rescue, we got a handful of bureau chiefs throughout the great state of Alaska. And so now they're trying to rehome all of these parakeets. There are 23 parakeets. First of all, I didn't know that parakeets were so horny. Granted, I don't know much about birds other than appreciating them from afar. You know, I like crows. I like, you know, pigeons are just flying rats. Those are urban birds.
1: Yep.
0: You're not going to see pigeons in the wild. They've been like fully domesticated.
1: I'm partial to the buzzard, Alan.
0: Ah! Because of course, WMMS.
1: Right.
0: Animal Rescue in Alaska is trying to rehome 23 parakeets after this one guy just let him go nuts. Just banging all over the place.
3: Hi, how are you?
4: On Flamingo Drive.
3: Danger, Will Robinson.
4: Lives a different kind of bird. And not just one, but 23 of them.
3: They all have personalities. Each bird is different. Some are bolder. Some are shy.
4: And a woman on a mission to find every one of these parakeets a forever family.
3: Well, you can keep them inside. You don't have to walk them.
4: Amber Morris is the president of the Alaska Bird Club.
3: These are the babies.
4: She says all these birds came from one owner.
3: Who allowed them to breed because he thought that was what they wanted to do.
4: Mom and dad in this cage are parents to some of the birds in this room, including some babies.
0: Imagine you're Danny Tompkins reporting for Alaska's news source, right? You just want to get the hell out of there. Alaska is one of those places you go in media and you're hoping to like get out of there.
1: Yeah.
0: You know, unless you, my program director in Chicago, his first gig was in Alaska, and you take it because nobody else will go, right? So you get into the biz. He worked for a station called K-Whale, which I think is still there. KWHL. I think those are the call letters. Alaska's rock. And he was my boss. You know Mike Stern?
1: No.
0: Okay. He made the rounds. He was on in Detroit, and you know, but he was my boss in Chicago. But his first PD gig was at K-Whale. And they've been on the air for 45 years or in Anchorage. Anyway, you know, that's one of those markets. You're on your way up or on your way down. But they are trying to rehome all those parakeets. I just don't know why. You know, there are, we were talking yesterday, there are cat people, there are dog people. Some people are agnostic. They'll take whatever. Bird people are a special breed, if you pardon the pun. Bird people, for whatever reason, they have no problem whatsoever with caging a bird for their own amusement, right? They've completely ignored the words of Maya Angelou, Rob. She knew why the caged bird sings. And nobody else wanted to know.
1: I love that reporter's take, or the person being interviewed said, yeah, these birds were placed together so they could mate, thinking that's what they wanted. That's exactly what they wanted.
0: That's what everybody wants.
1: Let's just ask the birds. I guarantee you, if you said keep them separate or put them together so they could pork, what do you think they would want to do?
0: Yeah. How do you get two animals to mate? You put them in the same cage.
1: Just
0: literally.
1: Put them in a cage. Have at it.
0: Ah, come on. So anyway, these horny, horny parakeets. Now, I wonder if parakeets are especially horny. I wonder if in the avian community, if they are an especially horny breed. I don't know. Don't know anything about them. But that guy, I don't think they should be casting aspersions on that guy. Oh, I guess he thought that's what they wanted to do. Yeah.
1: Yeah, that's exactly what they wanted
0: to do. What they wanted to do.
1: That's all they've wanted to do since they hatched.
0: Is bang another parakeet.
1: That's it. Oh, oh.
0: Ron in Corning, New York.
2: Hey, guys. Good afternoon.
0: What's up, Ron?
2: Not much. Happy birthday, first off.
0: Thank you, sir.
2: Two real quick things. One comment about mayflies.
0: Yeah.
2: And nothing about horny parakeets. But since we're sharing embarrassing bathroom stories, when I went to a campground with my father and my uncle, it was like a hot 96 degree day. I went to the bathroom.
0: Hot 96, Chad. Best shapes of the 70s, 80s, and 90s. Go ahead. Sorry.
2: It was so hot. And I was sweating, while I was sitting in the stall pooping, I slid off the toilet and banged my head on the stall door.
0: Yeah?
2: It was fun.
1: Go on.
2: So, no, that's the end of the story. But might be responsible for the brain damage or the unhingedness of my nature now, but that's beside the point. But about the mayflies, I heard you guys are, like, inundated with mayflies.
0: Well, people who are on the lake, yeah, people who are on the lake.
2: Yeah. Did any of them consider to tell the mayflies that it's June and maybe they would just go away because they haven't looked at a calendar?
0: It'd be sage advice for you at this point, Ron, to just go away because you haven't looked at a calendar. You son of a bitch. Ron, how dare you? How you have the utter temerity, the gall, the audacity, Ron. How
5: we will return to our regularly scheduled program momentarily.
1: Uh-huh.
5: Please stay tuned.
6: How dare you?
0: I was reading a story about a guy who fell into a toilet at a park. He fell into one of those huge state park toilets where it's just a tank with chemicals.
1: God.
0: Right?
1: Oh, God.
0: And he didn't speak English, so they had to bring a translator out to talk to the guy. A guy in Shaver Lake, California. This is Fresno.
1: What is there to talk about? Just get him out.
0: Yeah, right. He was trying to get his sunglasses. Bro.
1: Oh.
0: I had my sunglasses stolen recently out of my car, and that's a bummer, but I would not, if they had been on my person and fallen into a campsite vault toilet, I would not have gone after them, as much as I love them. This is in the Sierra Nevada mountains. First responders called to Camp Edison. This is Saturday afternoon. They got a call that there was a guy down in the toilet vault. Now, let's see what puns they make of it, Rob, when they do it on the local news. Are you ready?
1: Yeah.
0: Because you know they're gonna.
1: Yeah.
7: Now to a situation that flat out stinks.
0: Hey, it flat out stinks.
1: Uh-huh.
7: Situation that flat out stinks in eastern Fresno County. First responders rescuing a man trapped in a vault toilet near Shaver Lake. This is at Camp Edison this afternoon. The Fresno County Sheriff's Office says the whole thing starting when the man dropped his glasses in a toilet. That's right, a toilet. Instead of letting them go, they say he tried getting them back before falling in. And we mean all the way in.
0: What is this guy doing? We understand what you're saying.
1: Uh-huh, yeah, he got in the toilet.
0: That's right, a toilet. And then he fell in all the way in. What are you doing? I know it's a kicker story. He'd fallen into the waterless, non-flushing toilet. We all know what these are. You got porta potties and you're going to have a tank there, right? With the blue fluid and all kinds of just nasty stuff. This is one of the state park vault toilets.
1: Yeah.
0: So it's in a fixed building. You walk in and it's a much bigger tank underneath. And this guy oops, dropped my glasses. You know, sometimes people will do this if they drop their phone or something.
1: Sure.
0: And in that split second, you could kind of understand going for the phone. Glasses?
1: Nope.
0: Sunglasses?
1: Nope.
0: The man was in the toilet for 15 minutes before they were able to get him out. He'd fallen into the chemical storage tank. I remember about 10 years ago, there was a story. We probably talked about it at the time. There was a guy who had been arrested Boulder, Colorado way. It was out there. There was a guy who had been hiding in the toilet tank so he could watch girls poop.
1: Yo. Okay.
0: Right? This woman was like, I was at a yoga festival, and I know her quote was, I saw a feces-stained man run into a different part of the... And then they were like, they caught this guy. He'd been hiding in other bathrooms around Boulder to watch women go. Chuck Berry walked so this guy could run, Rob. You know, they gave him like 4 years in prison.
1: That's
0: this
1: good.
0: Guy, you know. Hasn't he suffered enough, ladies and gentlemen? He was feces stained. But Jesus, imagine that's your fetish.
1: I think for me...
0: Because you never really know what your brain is going to tell you you're into.
1: Sure.
0: So it's kind of like rolling the dice or spinning a wheel. And some people are like, oh my God, thank you, I like feet. And then the other people are like, I like poop. God damn it.
1: Son of a bitch.
0: I don't want to like poop.
1: Have you ever rolled that wheel?
0: Oh God. Poop? All right, well, now I have to hide in chemical vault toilets to watch girls unload. Nobody
1: Why couldn't
0: wants that.
1: I get pee? Damn it.
0: Ah, oh, come on. Ah. Oh.
6: It smells like the devil pinched off a load from here.
0: Yeah, you
1: For me,
0: that.
1: The story begins and ends with the fact they had to get a translator. Like smile is a universal language. If you're stuck in a chemical toilet, you don't need to know what the guy's saying. I guarantee you the translation is, get me the hell out of here.
0: Hey, does anybody know what caca means?
1: Hey, this is gross. Get me out. It doesn't matter what the language is. You can tell by the way he's saying it what he's saying.
0: We've got somebody coming to remove you from the caca.
1: Imagine they get the translator in there and the guy's like, no, he's actually saying, don't take me out. He's really enjoying himself.
0: Yeah.
1: Jesus.
0: The guy who was hiding in the toilet, he pled not guilty by reason of insanity. He said that he admitted on spying on women in bathrooms in other states and counties more than 1,000 times. The court said that he was a danger to society.
1: You read that wrong. It actually says insanitary.
0: WMMS Rob on social media, if you're looking for him. Yeah, why do you need a translator for this guy, by the way?
1: You don't.
0: Hey, does anybody speak poop?
1: Yeah, the guy's stuck in a toilet. He can't get out. You don't need to know what he's saying.
0: Yeah.
1: You can wait till he gets out to get the translator. Oh, we don't know if he wants to stay or not. Like, what is the purpose to get a translator while he's in there?
0: Yeah.
1: Guaranteed he wants out.
0: Alan, most wild parakeets carry chlamydia. Well, stop having sex with wild parakeets then, and you'll be fine. My fiance had 27 of them, this person says.
1: That might have worked on your wife, sir.
0: Wow.
1: Surely not going to work on us.
0: Alan, they have to have sex, otherwise they're just a single keet.
1: Yep.
0: Get it.
1: I see what he did.
0: Alan, my friend fell in a sinkhole while we were in Tampa. It was downhill from a couple of flipped over porta crappers. So he was shoulder deep in poop water. It was the hardest I've ever laughed in my life. That's our buddy Ethan. Ethan, rather than going, hey, need any help down there?
1: Laughed.
0: Provided that you don't need a functioning pinky, I can come help you. Nope. I'm going to be down there laughing.
8: I pooped my pants. I ate too much corn.
1: Oh, speaking of those drops, I got the, for the first time ever, I got the dog one. Today.
9: Oh, good for you.
1: In my Instagram, I got the I'm your dog's.
0: Oh, you did?
1: I did. First time ever.
10: I'm your dog's piss.
1: That's exactly it.
0: It's an advertisement.
1: I watched the whole commercial.
0: Yeah.
1: To figure out exactly what you were talking about.
0: The algo is always listening.
1: Yeah. It's that spray that makes them not do it again.
0: Yeah.
1: I'm your dog's
10: piss.
1: And it's a talking puddle of piss.
0: Yeah, that's right.
1: So
10: I'm your
1: great.
10: Dog's piss.
1: Oh, it made me so happy.
0: Yep. And now I use that as my bio on my Tinder profile.
10: I'm your dog's piss.
0: Hey, Bentley. We talked to Bentley a while back. What's up, Bentley?
11: Oh, Alan, what's up?
0: How are you, man?
11: Happy birthday.
0: Thank you. Happy birthday. I'm told it's your birthday, too. Can that possibly be true?
11: Yeah,
12: Did you tell? So I've been at my dad's work since like 6:30, I think.
0: Yeah.
12: And his friend from work gave me $20.
0: Hey, that's the least I could do, a hauling your ass out there at 6:30 in the morning. It's summertime, bro. You're supposed to be out partying.
12: Yeah, now I'm sitting in my driveway. Because I know, I was so excited. So I really wanted to call you.
0: Bentley, are you 11 today then?
12: No, I'm 10.
0: Oh, you are 10 today. Okay.
12: Now I'm officially
1: 10. This is a big birthday, Bentley. This is the first time you're crossing over into double digits, man. Remember, this is a big deal.
0: Hey, 15 more years, you can rent a car and get the hell out of Wadsworth, Bentley. Yeah, so dude. Just look down the road, all right? That's exciting. What are you going to do for your birthday? Are you getting presents and cake and all that tonight?
12: Key lime pie. Definitely key lime pie.
1: Key lime pie, right? That's the best of the pies, of right? course. Yep.
12: I'm going to a...
1: Going to a what?
0: He's going to a what?
1: Tanning salon?
0: Yeah, you're cutting out, Bentley. You're going to what?
12: Candy store.
0: All right, like,
12: candy store.
1: Are you going to Freaks and Geeks?
12: Yeah, Freaks and Geeks.
1: Yeah, buddy.
0: Where is that?
1: In Medina, not far from where I live.
0: Oh, I know, like, Sweets and Geeks. Yeah. I don't know.
1: That's Sweets. What I meant. What did I say? Yeah. Freaks and Geeks? And that's the movie.
12: Yeah, Sweets and Geeks.
0: Yeah,
1: Sweets and Geeks.
0: It's one
1: and,
0: at North Olmsted Mall there. Great Northern. All right, good. What now? What do you get? What's your what's your go to candy?
12: I like sour stuff.
0: Yeah, I understand. Okay, so like sour, like Sprees and Nerds, or you know.
12: I like the green sour Skittles. Those are good.
0: All right, good. All right.
12: And like, if we're talking like just all the time, like. Favorite candy?
1: Yep.
12: It's like Reese's.
0: Pieces or peanut butter cups?
12: The peanut butter cups.
0: The peanut butter
1: naturally,
0: cups.
1: Naturally, yeah, that's the right
0: I like the dark thins. They have thin, dark chocolate Reese's. Oh, my God.
1: Show me on the doll where you were hurt, Alan.
0: You put a bag, you put a bag of those in the freezer, and you are golden, Bentley. All right,
1: Bentley's got it right, man. The OG Reese's peanut butter cup is the greatest of the candies. Bentley, you're right. Don't let anybody else tell you anything different.
0: I didn't say he's wrong. I said they have thin, dark chocolate. I mean, he's turning 10, Rob.
1: They have white chocolate, too. It's trash.
0: Milk chocolate is for children. I've long maintained it, and he's turning 10. That's my point. He's proving my point for me, Rob. All right, listen, Bentley, happy birthday,
12: and I'm
0: okay?
12: Thank you.
0: You're going where?
12: I'm going to Top Golf.
0: You're going to Top Golf. All right. He's gonna go hit some balls.
1: Do you like sushi, Bentley?
13: Good for you.
12: What'd you say?
1: Do you like sushi?
12: Yeah. Sushi is my favorite food.
1: Then make your parents take you to Kasai. You're in Wadsworth. That's where you want to go have some sushi, man. It's the best in town by far.
0: Okay.
1: He's got nothing for that.
0: Yeah,
1: just
0: he's got
1: go,
0: nothing
1: go
0: for
1: eat
0: that.
1: Some sushi, man.
0: All right, Bentley. Happy birthday. Okay.
12: Thank you, guys.
0: All right, thanks, guys. There's Bentley out in Wadsworth. Did he tell us last time that we had the same birthday when he called?
1: I don't think so.
0: I don't remember that either. But
1: I'm just trying to stick his dad with a huge bill for his birthday.
0: Is it expensive?
1: Yeah. It's a good sushi restaurant.
0: Yeah.
1: Yeah.
0: Yeah, the Father's Day weekend was expensive for me. We went to sushi. We went to Ninja City on Saturday. We had brunch on Sunday.
1: And you had all three.
0: I had all three, baby. Yep. And the two, the older ones can drink.
1: But it's so worth the money, right?
0: Oh, it's like, absolutely worth the money. I'll take the hit. I don't care.
1: We went out for dinner last night because, like, I cooked on Sunday. So last night, I was like, let's go out to eat.
0: Yeah.
1: You just see, any restaurant you go to, you're dropping, it's $150.
0: It really
1: you know
0: is.
1: I mean?
0: Oh, my God. You throw drinks in, you have a couple of burgers, it's $100.
1: Yeah, easy. But it was so nice to just, as they get older, it's a whole different vibe to hang out, you know? So much fun.
0: Yeah. Reese's peanut butter cups in dark chocolate
1: dark
0: only.
1: Chocolate.
0: Right. Yes, dark chocolate. Because I'm a grown ass man.
1: Jesus.
0: Thins, Rob, for my portion control.
14: I like it with thins and dark chocolate.
0: Portion control. 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

0: Guardians lose to the White Sox last night.
1: Oh.
0: At Comiskey, whatever the hell they're calling it now. They are tied for first now in the division. We'll see what happens. This is legit, and you can't always say this, the Clash of the Titans. White Sox will be here in Cleveland next weekend. The weekend series for the fourth is Guardians-White Sox. But for now, game two of three there on the south side. 7:40 is your first pitch. 6-5, the White Sox win last night. That's a good game, though. 7:40 tonight, 30 minutes prior, is going to be your pregame coverage. They will complete that series with the Businessman Special tomorrow night, 2:10. Tomorrow afternoon, rather. And then the Guardians will come home through the weekend to host the Mariners and then the Tejas Rangers. By the way, speaking of the Rangers, when I was on in Detroit for many years, Torrey Hunter was with the Tigers. I think he's with the Rangers now. But he and White Sox legend Jim Thome.
2: Who's
0: Rob?
2: That? I'm sorry, I'm not familiar.
0: They are managing the high school All-American game. 9-time Golden Glove winner Torrey Hunter. That's Torrey with two eyes. Unlike this company's CEO.
2: Ayo!
0: And White Sox legend Jim Thome.
2: Who's that now?
0: Have been named, a statue here for him.
2: Oh, okay.
0: But he's part of the White Sox organization. He's the pride of Peoria, Illinois.
2: You think he lost a bet? Take that job?
0: What do you mean?
2: Well, you said he took a

0: Hi, Alan.
1: Hi. What's going on?
0: I just wanted to say happy birthday, Alan.
2: Oh, good for you.
1: Thank you, Brandon. I appreciate it. What are you doing today?
0: Just at home.
1: Just at home. All right. Are you, how old are you, Brandon? Are you off the summer from school, or are you just off from work today?
0: Off from work.
1: All right. And what do you do for a living?
0: I'm a custodian.
1: A custodian. All right. You're a custodial engineer.
0: Yes.
1: Yeah. Now, how are you spending your time off?
0: Just listen to you guys.
1: All right. Well, listen, there are probably better uses of your time, but I would certainly never dissuade you from enjoying all of the fruits of our labor, Brandon.
3: Are you a custodian right. in a school or in a office setting?
0: A school.
3: In a school.
1: Is it like an overnight thing? Are you there during the day?
0: Just like first shift.
1: First shift.
0: For the summer.
1: And not to be indelicate, Brandon, but what is the worst part of being a custodian? And I only ask this because I went to a Catholic high school that was very expensive, and my parents are not rich people. So in order to go to this Catholic high school, I had to do some work for them. It was like a work-study thing, right, which you normally have in college. But I had to do it at my high school. It helped with my tuition. And so I was on the custodial staff at my high school. And a couple of days a week after class, I was doing things like setting up for bingo or helping to do lawn work and things like that. Manual labor around my high school. Because, Rob, that made me real popular.
3: Yes.
1: I was very, very cool doing that. And so that's why I asked Brandon, what is your least favorite part of that job?
0: Just clean up after kids, and because I'm the second shift head custodian. I work second shift as a custodian, and then I usually have to help set for like volleyball games and yep. basketball games, like yep. all kinds of games.
3: So we talked about this earlier, Brandon, the kids puking in class and stuff, and that was always like the place of the custodians. They'd have to come in with the sawdust. Is that still the process? Do you still
1: exactly
3: put sawdust?
1: Exactly what I was going to ask. Has that situation evolved past puke sawdust?
3: Or is there something else you put on it now?
0: I usually just spray it with a cleaner and wipe it up.
3: Oh, that's a new cleaner.
1: Now, I would never tell you how to do your job, Brandon, but is there any chance that if somebody pukes, rather than doing the sawdust or the sprayer, could you just puke on it and cover it up?
0: I could.
3: Get a towel, just cover it up like I do with dog crap in my house. Just lay it.
1: Yeah.
3: Pretend I didn't do it.
1: Something. Yeah, I don't know. All right. You're back on the job tomorrow, Brandon?
0: Yeah.
1: All right. Hey, Rob, I love to hear when other people take my birthday off.
3: Yeah, they did.
1: Right? I got all these texts from people. They're like, hey, I took today off in your honor. And I think that that's great because I don't care. And so I work. But all right. Thank you, Brandon.
0: You're welcome.
1: Thanks, pal. There's Brandon who's out in Chardon.
3: Do you think he's sitting around solving like huge math problems when no one's around? Like
1: I certainly hope so. Like Goodwill Hunting.
3: Right.
1: Yeah.
3: Just walks in and kind of starts mm-hmm. to figure out these impossible equations.
1: He's got a huge chalkboard and they're like, what is this sawdust plus puke equals clean? What is that? Brandon, I can't suss out these differential equations you've got up there. I took Diffie Q in college. It ain't easy.
3: Equals clean.
1: Sawdust plus puke
3: equals clean.
1: Equals clean.
3: Yeah.
1: Yeah. You want to talk to Dick?
3: Yeah, of course. Always. Right. Always.
1: Hey, Dick.
4: Hey, happy birthday, buddy.
1: Dick, how did you know it was my birthday?
4: Well, your screener told me.
1: Oh, she told you? Jess. Don't tell people.
5: Oh, hi, Dick. It's Alan's birthday.
6: Alan Gock Show, it's Alan's birthday.
5: Alan Gock Show, it's his birthday.
7: I don't do that.
4: Rob, a good one, buddy. You deserve one, Alan and Rob.
1: I don't deserve anything. I grew up Catholic.
3: What's our screener's name, Dick?
4: Oh. Is it Gladys?
3: Yep.
1: Gladys,
3: that's
1: yes.
3: That's it.
1: Yeah.
5: Alan Cox Show, this is Gladys. It's Alan's birthday.
1: I want you to answer the phone that way every single day of the year. Every
3: time.
1: Yep, every time. Now, Dick had a birthday back in April. And so he, I don't remember if he called.

0: his birthday. Your birthday's April 14th, right?
1: April 14th, yeah.
0: See how good I am, Rob? Yeah. I remember these things.
2: You're 45, right, Dick?
0: Dick is as old as my mom. Speaking of Dick, we were talking about Napoleon's penis earlier, Dick.
1: Did you happen to tune into that? No, I didn't.
0: All right. Do you think when you die that you'll have the coroner remove any appendages from your body for posterity?
1: Nah.
0: All right.
2: His plucking finger.
0: Seriously.
1: My plucking finger.
2: That's you got to take the plucking finger.
1: They have the display at the funeral that I played the. I'll just use the mandolin. Or yeah. Stuff, you know.
2: Do you use a pick, Dick, or do you just pluck?
0: He uses a dick pick.
1: Yeah, there you go.
0: Yeah.
1: Yeah.
0: He sure does.
2: Sure does. Uh-huh. So do you or are you do you not use a pick?
1: I've used my cousin sent me some from Texas, a whole box of them. I go through those
0: things. A whole box of dick pics. Yeah, that's right.
1: Hey, that's got to be... Hey, one of my friends says that, Dave from Dayton, he says, what's your pick on the Browns this week, Dick?
0: What's your dick pick on the Browns?
2: Yeah.
0: Is it... does that have anything to do with Deshaun Watson?
1: No, please, all right. God, no.
0: Seriously. I mean, in the world of dick pics, you got to think, boy, Dick, that your pictures are probably going to be coveted among members of the Browns, right?
1: Yeah, I think they'll be okay, though. They'll win 7 games, 8 games this year, I think.
2: Yeah, for sure. Who's going to play quarterback?
1: I guess Saunders. I hope Saunders plays.
0: You know, Sarah Huckabee Saunders, we used to do a bit here on the show where we had a goat. We had a goat in Pennsylvania. We had Al Marcinek. Yeah. Marcinek Farms in Carlton, Pennsylvania. And there was a guy that was running it. And we used to have the goat pick the weekend football games every season for 4 or 5 seasons. And then the goat died. And then we had our own Bill Squire. His dog was picking the games for a while. We should have Dick do these, Rob, in the NFL season. He's a huge Browns fan. We should do dick picks.
2: Yes.
0: Every Friday.
2: 100%.
0: And then when the NFL season comes up again, right? Preseason is like mid-August.
1: Yeah,
0: Dick. Yeah.
1: The
0: very first preseason game is the Browns against my Chicago Bears at Soldier Field. We should do dick picks.
2: Yep.
0: Where you tell us who's going to win.
2: The dick pick of the week.
0: Yes.
1: Oh, that'd be good.
0: I think
2: we got it.
0: We're on to something. Yep.
2: Now don't go dying on us, Dick. That was a...
1: Yeah.
2: Well, are you ready? Yeah, could you do that for us?
1: What's that? The dick Browns,
2: picks.
1: You mean?
2: Dick picks every week. We want you to call in with your picks of the NFL every week. Will you do that for us?
1: Yes, I will. I promise.
0: Perfect. I love it. All right.
2: Awesome.
0: You can even accompany yourself with mandolin music if you want.
1: Are ukulele music, right?
0: Sure.
1: Yeah. Well, as Joe Tate said, good night, everybody. Go Cavaliers. How's that?

0: sexual.
1: Yeah, I don't care for that.
2: A happy Jess back there.
1: Mm-hmm.
2: Every time.
3: Hi, it's Gladys. It's Alan's birthday.
1: Gladys.
4: Why do you have to expose me like
1: that? How did he come up with Gladys, by the way? It doesn't even sound like your name. It'd be one thing if he thought your name was like, I don't know, what sounds like Jess. It'd be weird, you know, if he thought your name
4: was... usually Jen or Jess.
1: Right, Jen. There you go.
4: But no, he called early before he hung up and then called back. He's like, Gladys, I'm still on hold.
1: Yeah.
4: Like, okay.
1: Yeah.
4: It's Alan's birthday.
2: Yeah. See, you did tell him.
4: Yeah. I did.
2: Of course, yes.
4: Yeah, I'm saying, why do you have to expose me like that?
2: You told him.
1: Yeah, we had Terry the Goat for four or five seasons. We had Terry the Goat from Carlton, Pennsylvania. And Al Marcinek, who runs the farms out there, would send video of her. He'd paint these rocks with team logos. He did it for four or five seasons. And then Terry died. But she had a kid. And then the kid would pick it and then, you know, just kind of fell off or whatever. And so in lieu of that, our friend Bill Squire used to have his dog Whoopsie pick the games. He'd put the little plastic helmets out and she'd pick whichever. And then we just stopped doing it because Bill and his dog weren't on the show anymore.
2: Right.
1: But if we do dick pics on Friday.
2: Perfect.
1: Great.
2: I had that stupid idea that our moms play every week. You remember? I said our mom should play each other every week in a face-off. We can call it Beat My Mom.
1: Yeah.
2: And dick pics is so much better.
1: Beat My Mom.
2: Yeah.
1: Mom. Oh, God. Yeah. Well, Eric in Penn Hills, Pennsylvania, even though you're an adult in that, the twerk fart guy has a song for you. Oh, cool. I've played the twerk fart guy before.
2: Have you?
1: He does good work.
5: Alan.

0: Alan.
1: I mean, that's okay. I'd rather hear the James Poop song. I don't know what the hell that is.
2: James. Poop, poop, poop, poop, poop, poop. James. Poop, poop, poop, poop, poop, poop.
1: All right. Listen, I like that too. My youngest brother's name is James, and so I'm going to send that to him on his birthday in February. That guy does a lot of good work, boy. You know? Sure, it can lend itself to poop and things like that, but that's okay. It's universal.
3: Hey, partner, come on. You got to relax. Don't force it. Get a blow out of your O-ring. Drop a lung.
4: Number two.
5: Who does number two work for? Who does number two work for?
3: That's right, buddy. You show that turd who's boss.
4: That's right, buddy.
1: The great Tom Arnold.
4: Yeah, Jesus Christ, boy.
1: Yeah.
4: What did you eat?
1: You're going to drop a lung.
4: Blow out your O-ring.
1: Blow out an O-ring. Yeah.
6: Ahoy, ahoy. Alan, I know you're a sucker for them novelty t-shirts, and so am I. Heading down Route 2, just got off of work. And I just passed a real badass bearded biker guy. I don't know, it just hit me at the right time. The back of his shirt said, "I've never killed a mountain lion, but I've choked a cougar." Ah, jeez. All right, you guys have a good day.
7: Pretty good.
1: Is it?
7: It's pretty good.
1: I've never killed... I mean, you really... You're reverse engineering that shirt.
7: Yeah, but you know what he's going for, which is awesome. It's so on brand for the biker.
1: Yeah.
7: If you can read this, the bitch fell off.
1: I was just going to say, you're never going to top if you can read this, the bitch fell off. And I don't like the B word. I'm on record. I don't care for the B word. But if I see it, it can be funny. I don't like saying it.
7: It's a great shirt.
1: If you can see this, the bitch fell off.
7: Yep.
1: It's gross to say, but if you see it, because you know what? His hot, sweaty mama, she wouldn't be worried being called that.
7: No.
1: She'd probably love it.
7: Loves it. You can just see where, like, the sweat stains from her arms go underneath his man boobies. It just follows that line straight back to the T-shirt, and that says it all.
1: Yeah.
7: If you can read this, she done fell off.
1: I've never... What did Corey say? I've never killed a mountain lion, but have choked a cougar.
7: It's pretty good, man.
1: See, I don't care for that either. You know what I mean? A lot of people like to be choked. That's not really my thing.
7: Same, but it's still a good line for it for a Harley t-shirt,
1: okay.
7: Right?
1: Well, it is funny because I posted a photo two or three summers ago. I was at home, and we were all together. My dad was still alive, so this would have been closer to 5 or 6 years ago because he's been gone for 4. And I just posted the photo, and it was purely by accident. People were commenting like, "Wow, your family really likes novelty t-shirts." Because my dad had a shirt on that said, like, "Keep your hands off my tools and my daughter." And my sister had a weird shirt on. And I had something from, you know, my dad went to Auburn University. And so I think I had some cheeky thing like that. And I was like, oh, yeah, I never really thought about that. I like nerd shirts. Those are just funny to me. And they're not ha-ha funny. But if I see them, I chuckle.
7: What was the one you had on? Was it yesterday? The dogs?
1: Oh, You Seem Nice, where it's a dog sniffing another dog's ass.
7: I love that. That actually made me laugh out loud.
1: That one's from, like, college.
7: That's a great shirt.
1: That thing's, like, practically feels like a tissue paper. It's so old.
7: I have one that I wear that a very, very small part of the population would get because of what it is. It says, "Vacationing on Bondi's Island."
1: Yep.
7: And Bondi's Island is the chemical treatment plant in Springfield, Massachusetts. So, like, the crap plant for Springfield, Mass.
1: I see.
7: So, "Vacationing on Bondi's Island" is one of my favorite shirts, but it doesn't make sense to most people.
1: I've got one that says "Vacationing on Epstein's Island."
7: Hey-o.
1: Picture a Trump there on front.
7: Not great.
1: No, I like, "There are 10 kinds of people. Those who understand binary and those who don't." I like a shirt that says, "The rotation of the earth really makes my day."
7: Ew.
8: Nerd alert! Nerd alert! Nerd alert!
9: I don't get that one.
1: I like a shirt that says, "There's a fine line between a numerator and a denominator."
7: Nerd alert! Not get that one either, Jess.
8: Nerd alert! Nerd alert!
7: Two in a row, Jess didn't get. Go back to the Earth one.
1: Math is hard.
0: It is.
7: What's the Earth one.
1: Math ain't easy.
7: Think about it. Think about it again.
0: The numerator?
7: Nope.
1: No. The rotation of the Earth really makes my day.
7: What makes a 24-hour period, Jess? What makes a day in the world?
0: Oh.
7: The rotation.
1: What do you mean? Oh, don't lead her. What is it?
0: Because it's 365 days a year. And
7: go out, Fabber. Yeah, I thought she had it. I thought she had it.
1: There was no way she was going to have that. What are you talking about?
0: Yeah, because it spins the Earth.
1: It sure does.
7: It does spin, yes.
0: Day and night.
1: Yeah. It would probably be too much to ask if you get the binary joke.
7: Yeah, that's I'm sticking with the Earth.
0: I don't know what that word
1: all
0: means.
1: Right.
7: But how long does it take for the Earth to spin?
0: 365 days.
7: Oh, God.
9: That's a year.
0: Does it?
7: No. I mean, it does for it to make
0: Earth
7: a year.
0: It doesn't spin around every day.
7: To rotate the sun, Jess, takes 365 days. While it's spinning on its axis, to do a full rotation, how long does it take?
0: I didn't pass geography.
1: Geography.
7: Oh, my God.
1: All right. Anywho. Okay.
7: It takes 24 hours a day, Jess.
0: Yeah, day and night.
10: This is a Jess-level event.
1: I just have to hope she's going to send her child to private school.
7: I was trying so hard to help her.
1: I know.
0: He's going to be homeschooled.
7: Oh, please. Yes. Yes, do that.
1: Homeschooled.
7: Yes.
1: Wow.
7: Yes. If we get any votes, I'm going to give you every possible vote I can give you from my house to yours. Keep that kid in homeschool. Yes.
1: I grew up with a sink in every room.
7: My mama taught me everything I know.
1: How many darts are in a box?
7: 20 of them. Marlboros.
1: A Marlboro Red.
7: Darts.
1: Camel no filter. I was picking tobacco out of my tiny teeth.
7: Now I talk through a hole in my neck.
1: Homeschool. This is the greatest thing I've ever heard.
7: Do it. Yes.
1: Today we're going to watch the greatest movie ever made. It's called Paul Blart Mall Cop.
7: That's first grade. He'll do every year. He'll write a paper on Paul Blart Mall Cop and his senior thesis. Yes, Jess, please. Please.
1: Miss Hutchinson, we've never dealt with a student who had to be held back multiple grades.
7: In homeschool.
1: Usually it's one or two. Hey, listen, I've got $100. 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The fourth is coming up. Not like people care. People are firing off fireworks 365. Jess, people are shooting off fireworks every time that the Earth rotates around the sun.
0: Every day.
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0: got multiple messages from people in the break that their Jess tank was empty.
1: That one, that last one, Jess, I tried to bail you out, man. Wow.
0: Yeah, take the
1: I tried really hard.
0: Take the W while you can.
1: I kept giving it to you, like just complete layups, trying to just give it to you.
2: Well, I have facts that I know now about the sun.
1: Okay.
3: Yeah, a gas giant?
2: It takes like 67 minutes or something for a ray to hit the sun.
1: Oh, Christ almighty.
0: The most random fact of...
2: I think that one's wrong.
0: What are you talking...
2: Never mind.
0: Jess, you did go to high school. This is like... This is stuff you learn in like the seventh grade, let alone high school.
1: That.
0: Yeah. I'm always amazed that... Listen, I haven't committed everything to...
2: City school education.
0: It doesn't matter. They're not using different books. They're not using books from the 1600s.
1: But Jess, what makes a day a day? What makes a day a day? Like, how do we come
2: dusk
1: up with a
2: 20?
1: How do we come up with a 24-hour day?
2: I don't know. A compass or something?
1: What
2: takes
1: Jesus H. Christ?
0: What I like is not only does she understand what we're asking, she's just throwing random things.
1: A compass. Icy machines.
4: Hey, it's Gladys. Hi, it's Alan's birthday.
0: Saltine crackers. What makes a day? The Hallmark Channel?
1: What are snails?
2: Anyway, it's Alan's birthday, guys.
0: Shut up, Jess. Don't try to. Wow.
1: Jesse,
2: the full 24 hours.
1: What? Right.
0: Rob, I think that this is a different tack that they need to... maybe take, rather than the stop smoking ads,
1: yeah,
0: where they try to approach it from like the physical deterioration. You're like, I smoke, yeah, and I get, you know.
1: Right.
0: They should have Jess talk and they go, you won't remember what the sun does.
1: Right. Well, though, but somehow she knows that it takes 365 days.
0: Well, she
1: for
0: Googled,
1: something to
0: she
1: happen.
0: Googled in the break. She Googled in the break.
1: Jess, forget about the leap year. Let's just go with the average 365.
0: Why is she throwing out compass and leap years?
1: I don't know. The same reasons I yelled saltine crackers. Like you just say things. Science. It doesn't. 365 days. Something happens. Right. What is that timetable? That makes a year, which is what?
2: I don't know that part. I really don't. Like the calendar year?
1: Right. Well, that's how many days are in the calendar year, right?
2: I don't know what you're saying.
1: But there's a specific reason that it takes, that the calendar is 365 days long. What is that reason?
2: Because the sun is, or the earth is spinning around the sun.
1: Yes. That's
2: it?
1: Almost right. We're in the orbit of the sun. It takes 365 days.
2: That's why we have seasons.
0: Yes,
1: kind of.
0: Yes.
1: But there's also 24. The 24-hour day also is significant for that same reason that there's 365 days. Yeah, 24 hours makes a day, right?
2: Correct.
1: So what happens in that time frame to make a 24-hour day?
2: I don't know the day. Like 24 hours? I don't know the question. I don't know what you're asking. What's the answer?
1: It's how long it takes the Earth to do a full...
2: 24 hours.
1: She knows the answer.
2: There.
0: Yeah.
1: It's a full rotation of the Earth, Jess.
0: Full rotation of the Earth. That's right. The revolution around the sun... is a year.
2: Oh.
0: A one revolution around the sun is what creates a year. The rotation of the earth with respect to facing the sun, that's where you get your daytime and your nighttime.
2: And that's why all the planets take a really long time to spin around the sun, because they're all in different orbits or line.
0: They're all, the well, sun. There's a, you know what an ellipse is?
1: Yes.
0: Should I throw an ellipse
1: at
0: her?
1: No. No, you should not.
0: Okay.
1: Let's start with day and then year, and then we'll work on ellipse and everything else. But we've gotten
5: science
1: day and year now.
5: Is a liar sometimes.
0: All right. Listen, This isn't a science show, Rob. We're not, she's not expected to know this stuff. Exactly. She doesn't have to know this stuff.
2: And I didn't Google those, by the way. Intense Randy.
1: No, we know you didn't Google anything, Jess. That's Evan. What did Intense Randy do?
2: He gave me facts, but I forgot them.
1: What facts did it? If you're learning everything you know about the world from Intense Randy, we've got bigger problems.
0: Well, he is intense. Maybe his intensity expands to science. Giving me knowledge. Yes,
4: it's Randy. Randy.
0: Hey, so who won the fireworks, by the way?
2: His name was Timothy.
0: Did you see the video of the fireworks stand in Oklahoma that caught on fire?
1: Yes.
0: I love when fireworks places catch on fire because it's so on the nose. It's like such an encapsulation. They understood the assignment. The fireworks explosion. I think this was Oklahoma City. Fireworks explode over an Oklahoma neighborhood after a stand catches fire.
5: Oh, no.
0: Broken Arrow, oh, Oklahoma.
5: Alex, I want to get out of here.
0: Let's get out of here. I mean, it is a lot. There's a lot of fire there. They're the Palisades. It's so fun, though. I mean, sure, a lot of lost inventory, but what are you going to do? I like it. It's like, remember the Naked Gun when he, like, the car goes into the fireworks factory and he's like, eh, please, there's nothing to see here.
6: Everybody, please, Pittsburgh, nothing to see here, please.
0: Uh-huh, except there was something to see there. The fireworks factory was blowing up. All right, so I think we've covered a lot of ground, Rob.
1: Yeah.
0: She's going to homeschool her child.
2: Just not in the geography aspect, but mm-hmm. It's fine.
1: That's not geography, Jess.
0: Mm-hmm.
2: Astronomy?
0: Mm-hmm.
2: Okay.
1: Holy balls.
0: Mike and Parma asking us, Rob, begging us to stop with all of this woke indoctrination of Jess. You're out here trying to get me on your liberal agenda.
1: Oh, it's so good.
0: I like the meme going around of the reflecting pool in D.C. and it says, Happy Pride Month, LGBTQ. That's pretty good.
1: Yeah, that just keeps getting worse and worse, too, but okay.
0: The reflecting pool. Yeah, the guy's out here from Ohio, I guess. This local dude is getting all this because he's just a pool guy. Listen, those things are never about the actual project. It's about the grift. So it's like it doesn't matter if they do a good job. He goes, hey, I'm going to give you some money. I'm going to pocket $10 million. Doesn't matter what. It's never, ever about the project. It's about the grift.
1: But why and make so, up stuff? When like when
0: that's
1: when
0: all he does.
1: But when there's
0: he looks around and goes, where can I steal some taxpayer money? Hey, we're gonna redo this reflecting pool. I got a buddy who's gonna do it, has no idea what he's doing. It's only gonna cost us $2 million. And then like magic, it goes to $14 million, except nobody knows. So then you get a company to fix it, more grift. It's never about the project.
1: But I mean,
0: it's never about the beautification of anything. It's about how much money you can put in his pocket.
1: I get that. But all of that aside, where do you come up with the 250-foot slit in the pool? Like
0: I don't know.
1: You would see that. Like, there would be video evidence of someone jumping in. I'm not saying that it wasn't vandalized. I'm not saying any of that. What I'm saying is no one jumped in the pool and cut a 300-foot slit in the pool in the mall.
0: Yeah, I don't know.
1: It would be caught, right? So when people ask that question, how can you say this is just what it is? Like, that's when I start to like question everything.
0: It's pretty gross, though.
1: It is. The thing looks terrible.
0: It's a real bummer. Yeah, it's terrible. Alan, I would love to marry Jess. I would feel so smart every single day.
2: Oh, man.
0: And it would feel amazing. And then they end their text with, sorry, Jess, not trying to bag on you. Well, what else is it?
2: He's trying to bag me.
0: That's not even, yeah.
2: Lame.
1: Fair.
0: That's not even a backhanded compliment. Alan, I'm really tired of these fireworks places catching on fire during the daytime. It used to happen at night. I think the Oklahoma one was at night. But you really do. You're going to want as much of a spectacle as you can possibly get. You want more Brian?
1: Yep.
0: I promised you. Sometimes I'll kind of just dip in with the Brian. But since it's my birthday today, I'm giving myself the gift of multiple Brian submissions.
1: Yeah, please.
0: He tossed us some pop music from the 80s.
1: By the band M?
0: Talking about pop music. Talking about no
1: pop music.
0: But tell me if you know the band.
7: Keep feeling fascination.
1: I do.
7: Did
1: you say
7: passion burning, love so strong.
0: Yeah,
1: it's Guaranteed Human League.
0: Human League. You know they're coming here.
1: Are they?
0: Yeah, Human League is.
1: They're
0: doing,
1: still a thing.
0: Yeah. Well. They're down to the guy and the two girls. That was a band that started in the late 70s. They were like five or six people, and then they went off to, I think one of them formed Cutting Crew. Another one of them went to do other 80s bands. But Human League was down to the guy and the two girls. They're doing the Northfield Park Racino.
1: Okay.
0: Next week, July 1, Human League with Soft Cell. Remember them? Tainted Love.
1: Boop. Boop.
0: And Allison Moye, who was in a band called Yaz, but she did a lot of solo stuff. So, yeah, Human League. I love the Human League.
1: Maybe.
0: Yeah. Don't sleep on them. I did a deep, it's totally random, but I went down a Human League rabbit hole like a week and a half ago. It's like, God damn, I love this band.
7: Keep feeling fascination, passion burning, love so strong.
0: I forgot this was their song.

0: Yeah, next week. Human League. The Guaranteed Human League. That's what we call ourselves around here. Oh, you know what else is happening? I was talking about the fireworks explosion. But tomorrow, I think it's tomorrow, the big Lake Erie sand sculpture tour. You going to go to this?
1: No.
0: Oh,
1: no.
0: Come on, man. It's the pride of Lake County.
1: No, no.
0: It's down there in Painesville, I think, or Willowick. You don't like sand sculptures? What are you, a communist?
1: Where did I grow up?
0: In Massachusetts.
1: So many of those goddamn things. They would literally make the state house out of it. And you'd go, oh my God, that looks like the state house. It didn't look like a couple of sand castles. Like a goddamn state house sitting in the sand. And I'd be like, oh, that's cool. Can we go have a burger?
0: It's starting tomorrow. And I think it's only like the sophomore year for it. The Lake Erie Sand Sculpture Tour will begin tomorrow. Out there at the Lakefront Lodge in Willowick. I think that's exciting.
1: Very, yeah.
0: They're going to work on an extra large sculpture out at the Headlands Beach State Park in Mentor. And then it will become a couple of other things. 25,000 people showed up for last year. Last year was the inaugural. So, yeah, this is only second year. And that's very exciting. Now, I have to think, Rob, with all of the sand that's being used for that, that sand that can't be used to, of course, make glass.
1: Right. Or just melt the sandcastle down to a glass sculpture.
0: Yes.
1: Yeah.
0: Cut your arm off of that, you son of a bitch. So, yeah, they did it last year. They're doing it again. Sand sculptures. I think that's very exciting. And I think the fact that everybody else is poo-pooing this event makes me really second-guess the whole thing. Alan Jess homeschooling her kid. He's going to grow up to be the next Bobby Butcher. Wasn't that Adam Boucher, Sandler from The Waterboy? Yeah. Bobby Boucher. Yeah, sorry.
1: The Waterboy.
2: Who's that?
0: Mama said car washes and showers are the devil.
1: Mama said.
0: I never saw The Waterboy, and then a couple of spring breaks ago, we were in Florida. My father-in-law would rent this massive house in Orlando, and we'd go down there. And we were just kicking around. We'd been drinking in the pool or whatever, and that night we're literally just laying around and eating snacks or whatever. And The Waterboy came on, and I'd never seen it. And I'm lying there. I'm like, this movie is terrible.
1: Oh, stop
0: terrible.
1: It. Mind your
0: this
1: tongue,
0: movie
1: AC.
0: Sucks.
1: Oh, come
0: that
1: on.
0: That dumb voice he's doing, and oh, my God. I'm like, this movie was a hit?
1: Oh, huge.
0: I love Sandler, but like Little Nicky sucked, and The Waterboy sucks, and oh, God.
1: Mama said I could play foosball.
0: Henry Winkler's, like, all of the other things are great, but that dumb voice, oh, my God.
2: It's like, yeah, when I'm feeling down on myself, I'll watch an Adam Sandler movie, and it just makes me feel better, because they're pretty bad.
1: You watch a lot of Adam Sandler movies, don't you?
2: Yeah.
1: Yep.
2: Mm-hmm. Mm-hmm. I know them all,
1: mm-hmm.
2: Unfortunately.
1: Yeah.
0: Alan, did you see the story that a baby duck died in the reflecting pool there in D.C.?
2: Aww.
0: Makes Rob happy.
3: Hey, Rob.
1: No.
0: Yeah, he loves it.
1: Never.
0: Yep. Happy to see that it died.
1: No.
0: So happy.
1: I don't want to see any animal die ever.
0: Nope. The song explains the whole thing.

0: more money for you, by the way. 530 is going to be that next keyword you're going to get. It'll be the last one today that you will get to grab your share of the $250K that we are giving away for the America 250 this summer. $2,500 is each one of those keywords. And so 530 is going to be the last one that you will get today. So listen for that. Guardians, White Sox. Guardians lose last night there in Chicago 6-5. That's a good game, though. Game 2 of 3 tonight, 7:40 is your first pitch. About 30 minutes prior, your pregame with Hammy and Rosie and the whole hee-haw gang. Alan, I hate you and your White Sox fandom. As we were watching last night, your mom and I still couldn't figure out why you root for them. You know what? Those jokes were kind of okay before my mom had an actual boyfriend. The trouble is, and as conflicted as I might be about my mother having a boyfriend, the bottom line is, he's a nice guy. And also, it pretty much diffuses all of you dummies who are texting me about putting it to my mother. How dare you?
1: Unless she's two-timing.
0: Years ago on the program, I think it was when my grandmother was still alive, and she's been dead for 10 years. It was a running joke about how my grandmother, my dear grandmother, was a slut. It was like, and it made me uncomfortable. I think we got into it. I don't remember. Maybe a listener can refresh my memory. But if you go that far back with the show, Bill Squire would make jokes about my grandmother being a slut. And I led them into it. It wasn't their fault.
1: Sure.
0: But I forget what the source material was. I don't know, because I come from a long line of age gap relationships. Like, my parents were only a couple of years apart, but my grandparents were like 15 years apart. My father's father, who I never met because he died when my dad was 15, but my father's father had been married twice before he was born, had no kids, but going way back, like, you know, it was problematic. Like, my paternal grandfather's brides were way younger than him. And so there was an age gap there between my paternal grandparents. But again, I never met. I met my grandmother, my paternal grandmother. She was much younger than my grandfather. And then my grandmother, when my maternal grandmother,

0: 10 years younger than me. I just never felt like I had much in common with people my age. And part of it is what we do for a living. Part of it is probably I'm on this side of juvenile. But I just never had that much in common with people my own age.
1: On the right side.
0: I'm not
1: of
0: talking
1: juvenile.
0: About golf. I'm not talking about, you know what I mean? Like, I just.
2: How about that Masters tournament yesterday,
0: it's
2: Alan?
0: Fine. Yeah. No, it's fine. If I'm in functions and there's people talking about stuff, I'm always off to the side. I'm happy to chat with people. I'm great at small talk. But when people are like, oh, we were the other night, did you watch that? I'm like, no. No. Is Rob going to see Paul Simon tonight? Are you going?
1: I don't know.
0: That means no.
1: No, it doesn't mean no.
0: Come on. Yes, it does.
1: No.
0: I don't know. Day of means no.
1: No, it doesn't. It means I have not fully communicated yet with my bride as to whether we were going to go or not. I have an hour to decide.
0: No!
1: I would say that's what I'm leaning toward.
0: No!
3: The weather's nice, and we'll get rained out.
0: No! God, please, no! You're not going to go.
1: Probably not.
0: No!
1: I'll have my Paul Simon experience continue to be the one from the Newport Jazz Fest.
0: No!
1: But I do have tickets, and I do have parking, and I do have all that stuff. I'm ready.
0: Are they going to do that Beatles song, Sounds of Silence?
1: Yes, I believe they are.
0: Yeah.
1: The Beatles cover.
0: Yeah. Our friend Elliot, who will occasionally send me the list called Words Alan Made Me Google, sent me a few more words. The third fiscal quarter of his word nerd list. Since April, he sent me words that Alan made me Google.
1: I'll stop you on the ones I also had to Google.
0: Mirthful, inculcate,
1: yep.
0: Bread and circuses, dalliance, pastiche, chewing the scenery, library. How does that?
1: I hey, you might see, be joking there.
0: I could see Jess having to Google what a library is.
1: Yeah.
0: That was for the MAGA folks who listen to the show. They're not familiar with a library. It's where books are. What are books? Well, okay. Morass, philatelist, bilabial fricative.
1: Ew.
0: And acts of subterfuge. So some phrases and some words. All right, listen.
1: What was that bilabial one?
0: The bilabial fricative. That's a really fancy word for going.
1: Okay.
0: Labial referring to lips.
1: Gotcha.
0: Like the labia, right? The Latin root. That's your Latin word for lips. Whether they're north or south. The bilabial fricative. Is it? Yeah. We called it the raspberry back in the day. The Bronx cheer. Alan, I grew up here in Northeast Ohio, an Indians fan. I live here now again, but I lived in Chicago for 20 years and had Sox season tickets while there. When Cleveland and the White Sox play each other, I'm always satisfied with the outcome. That's kind of how I feel, too. You know what I mean? Like, I'm never mad when the Guardians beat the White Sox. I will always root for the White Sox because they're my home team. You know, people would give me a hard time when I first came to Cleveland. You live here now. I'm like, if you moved to Dallas, you wouldn't start rooting for the Cowboys. You can't get Cleveland people to shut up about sports when they live somewhere else. And that's where we relate to each other. Not least of which, the reasons that for long stretches of time, Cleveland and Chicago teams also suck. So we've got that in common.
1: That's why it was so hard moving here. I mean, I moved from,
0: yes,
1: championship capital
0: and NFL ring central.
1: Yeah. I
0: mean, to Cleveland.
1: NBA championship. Yeah. I mean, we just rake that stuff in.
0: You talk about exact opposite end of the spectrum.
1: But
0: not even halfway through, like the exact opposite end. One of the only teams with a winless season, and you came from Patriots country.
1: Yeah, it was a long 20 years, Alan. It's really tough 20 years, all those championships. It was, you know, it wasn't, I mean, at a certain point, I mean, if you didn't make the Super Bowl, you were just disgusted. What is wrong with this team? Like, what are we doing? Why are we even playing?
0: Well, that's why for the many years that I lived in Pittsburgh during the Big Ben era, because they stunk for a long time, too. When I first moved to Pittsburgh, Tommy Maddox was the quarterback. And so Ben got to Pittsburgh right after I did. And people got they got soft.
1: Yeah.
0: Because they got used to winning.
1: Right.
0: They were mad when they weren't like going to the Super Bowl or whatever.

0: And, you know, you get used to it. You take it for granted. That Aussie cover band is doing Men of Rock tonight. We should go to that. Forget Paul Simon. Let's go see that dude pretend to be Aussie.
1: What are they called?
0: I don't know. It's a guy. It's
1: Fozzy?
0: No, it's called Crazy Train. That's Crazy. Chris Jericho.
1: I know.
0: By the way, they were at Sonic Temple. They're not bad. I know Fozzy started as a goof. Chris Jericho, the wrestler, has a band called Fozzy. And they started as an Aussie cover band. They just called themselves Fozzy. But then people kind of started to dig them, and they started to kind of do their own songs and break it out. And they were at Sonic Temple. They're not bad. I didn't mind them. I don't know anything about wrestling. So I knew who Chris Jericho was. No, tonight is Crazy Train, which they refer to. We've talked about this. The ultimate, in italics, touring Aussie tribute show. Hosted by Vinnie Cormier. The best Aussie impersonator you can get, is what it says.
1: It's probably
0: I'll be the judge of that,
1: by the way. If you say it that way, that's probably not a great
0: feather in your cap. Long brown hair and round John Lennon glasses. You're going to need a bit more than that. But anyway. And his son Dylan on guitar. So it's a real father-son situation there. Crazy Train plays every show like it is live and loud 1993. So they're not doing late stage doddering teleprompter Aussie.
1: No.
0: They're doing primo late 80s, early 90s Aussie. Peak of his powers, right? Pre-Osbournes, but post-Ultimate Sin. That's tonight, out there in a minute. And then tomorrow night. No, sorry. Next week. Oh, I thought it was like every night. Oh, they're like a week apart. Philip Phillips.
1: That's tonight?
0: No, next week.
1: Oh, no, Ozzy's tonight.
0: Ozzy is tonight. The Ozzy tribute.
1: That Philip Phillips shows him can't miss. I got to get to that one. That's why I'm not going tonight to the Ozzy thing. I got to go see Philip Phillips. Real Philip Phillips.
0: You want to save up.
1: And play, what's the song called?
0: Excitement.
1: Home?
0: I'm going to make this place my home. Philip Phillips. He's from American Idol.
1: He sure is.
0: People are engaging in all kinds of American idolatry. And he was on that show. Have you ever thought about insurance? Maybe your place of business or your residence needs full coverage. That's where I hear this song most. If you're not fully covered, yeah, insurance commercials. I mean, it's not a bad song.
1: You suffer from mild constipation.
0: Ask your doctor if Poopafol is right for you. Do you have inflamed anus? Ask your doctor. Every goddamn commercial now, if you're watching a streamer, is for pharmaceuticals.
1: Totally.
0: It used to be like a hacky bit. You know, ask your doctor if whatever's right for you.
1: Yep.
0: Now they're all that. Vabysmo. And you're like, they barely tell you what they're for. People just look real happy.
1: It's all the one that sounds like it's the Wu-Tang Clan.
0: Yeah.
1: The Rizm Kizm.
0: Rizm Kizm Abrizm.
1: Abrizm, yeah.
0: Yeah. Ghostface Killa. Hey, what Trent. What?
1: I was just going to say, what is that actual medication? Sky Rizzy.
0: Sky Rizzy.
1: That's it.
0: Yeah, Rizm Kizm Abrizm. That's how we all know it. Trent.
2: Hey, Alan.
0: What's
2: How
0: up?
2: Are you?
0: Good.
2: First of all, I want to say I love the show.
0: Thank you, sir.
2: It gives me
1: a good for you.
0: Well, that's what we're here. I never look a gift horse in the mouth, Trent.
2: I wanted to say, I heard you talking about your grandmother being referred to as a slut.
1: Oof.
2: And I remember you.
0: I like to hear somebody else say it. There's never, you know. Yeah. What?
2: You referred to my great grandmother, who dated Clark Gable, as being some type of floozy.
0: Wow.
2: Remember,
0: yeah, a cheap floozy. Yeah. I don't remember that, but it sounds like me, so I'll go with you. A cheap floozy.
2: Yeah.
0: Your grandmother dated Clark Gable?
2: Yes, I've called in twice about that.
0: Wow.
2: Thanks for remembering me.
0: How could I forget that, Trent from Rootstown? Hey, when is that guy going to call again? His grandmother banged Clark Gable.
1: Yeah.
0: And today's the day, on my birthday,
2: great
0: Rob.
2: Great-grandmother.
0: Great-grandmother, yeah.
2: Great-grandmother.
0: Frankly, my dear, yes, I don't give a dental damn. What?
2: How does it feel?
0: Yeah, how does it feel? Indeed. So
2: thank
0: are you,
2: sir? I love your show. Thank I really you. Do.
0: Yeah, go but ahead, Trent, please. Are you a is there any chance that you are a genetic descendant of Clark Gable?
2: No, not at all.
0: She just dated him?
2: I wish there was. She dated him in high school, yes.
0: In high school.
2: Cadiz.
0: I was gonna say he's from Cadiz, Ohio.
1: D's nuts.
0: Exactly. Cadiz nuts. Right.
2: That's what my great-grandmother said.
0: Now refresh my memory, as apparently he's called me before, Rob. Refresh my memory. Was he like a cool guy or, you know?
2: I don't know. I wasn't alive. I can't tell you if he was a cool guy or not.
0: No, but you know she did. You didn't hear any stories? I wasn't alive.
1: Hey, Clark Gable was a real prick.
0: Yeah. I don't know. The guy was married like 8 times. One of them could have been your great-grandmother.
2: You know what? I guess there's a chance.
0: Yeah.
2: Maybe.
0: All right.
2: Yeah. My grandmother could have some Clark Gable in her, too.
1: Oh, she did.
0: Oh, she did. Yeah! She had some Clark Cable in her, Rob. Okay. Thank you, Trent. There's Trent out in Rootstown. Hey, low-hanging fruit is still fruit.
1: Sure is.
0: Where the hell is Cadiz, Ohio? And why is there a place in Ohio called Cadiz?
1: I don't know, but it makes that joke work.
0: Cadiz nuts.
1: Right.
0: That is like the far, like, is that near like East Palestine? It's almost to West Virginia.
1: Wow.
0: Steubenville. Yeah. That's a town you want to get the hell out of, right?
1: I grew this mustache just for his grandmother.
0: Frankly, my dear, I don't give a damn. Check out Cadiz nuts. Cadiz. Alan, it's pronounced Cadiz. Is it really Cadiz,
1: Ohio?
0: Yeah,
1: way less funny. Way less funny.
0: That's less funny. You can't say Cadiz nuts.
1: No.
0: No. You know what? I bet it's like a... You know how like so many American cities are named after places overseas? Cadiz is a city in Spain. And over here, you probably had, I don't know if Clark Gable was of Spanish ethnic extraction, but maybe he was. And Trent, who's out there in Rootstown and has, say it with me, called me twice before, Rob.
1: About his grandmother.
0: How great grandmother.
1: Great grandmother.
0: How dare I not remember when he.
1: Adoy.
0: I do feel bad because people. Think that I should remember when they've called me. And if it was a long time ago, I do feel bad because I don't want people thinking that they're, I like people to think that it was memorable.
1: Yeah, but you do this for a lot 4 of times hours a day. Every day.
0: I do.
1: The amount of people you talk to.
0: Oh, Jesus, I got to get the hell out of here.
1: I barely remember a half of the things we talk about.
0: I don't remember what I had for lunch.
1: And we sit together daily. Melissa, yeah. I'll get home. Melissa's like, oh, what did you guys do on the show today? I'm like, I don't know.
0: Mm-hmm.
1: I'll have to go back and listen. I forget. I don't know.
0: I started taking notes just to have some. What did you talk about today? I don't know.
1: I don't know. I don't know.
0: Good talk.
1: Cadiz
0: That's what I get.
1: Nuts.
0: Good talk. I go, I don't know, man. Listen to the show. You know, I know people got lives to lead. What did you talk about today?
1: Cadiz, Ohio. What else?
0: It's like a smoke ring. I farted out and it's gone.
3: Call it blacking out. You just don't remember.
0: Yeah.
3: Yeah.
0: Yep.
1: Okay, Jess.
4: This is a Jess level event.
0: That's what I call blacking out is what I call when the sun goes down, Rob.
1: That's right.
0: Yep.
1: Every 36 hours.
0: When it's not daytime anymore.
1: Right.
0: Yeah. Once a year.
1: Right.
0: Like living in the Arctic Circle. Do you imagine if Jess is living in the Arctic Circle?
3: No,
0: 30
3: like
0: days of night. What?
3: Like Alaska. Am I wrong?
1: Very. Yeah.
0: I mean, Alaska's not in the Arctic Circle.
3: No, Alaska has a lot of...
0: Snow
1: and ice.
0: They are farther north than... Farther north than we are.
3: They get night sometimes.
0: They do get night sometimes. They sure do, Rob.
3: No, they get.
0: What?
3: They don't get dark. They don't get darkness for days, right?
0: Mm-hmm.
3: And then it's super bright for a lot of days.
0: Mm-hmm.
3: And you can't tell if it's night or day.
0: Mm-hmm. They do get a lot of darkness up there, Rob. And if you're living in Alaska and it's. Hey, Nora.
5: Happy birthday, I guess.
0: You know what? She lays into me, wow. Rob. She calls. She's already helping to ruin my own daughter's name. My daughter's name, Nora. Happy birthday, I guess. She just kicks me in the Cadiz nuts Cadiz as soon as she calls right up. Yeah.
5: You're practically 60 now.
0: Shut up, Nora. Nice. You huff my hole. You're gonna call me on my own show and break my balls. Why don't you?
5: I have one more thing to say to break your balls. It's pronounced Cadiz, not Cadiz.
6: Oh, good for you.
0: Cadiz. Sorry.
5: I dated a boy down there.
0: Yeah, what a flex.
1: He dated.
0: Yeah. Nora's calling to correct me on these hill rod towns in Ohio.
7: It's Cadiz. I dated a boy. He was Clark Gable's great-grandson.
8: I got destroyed in the back of a Buick to a boy in Cadiz.
0: Yeah. I led him into a very uncomfortable position.
5: All righty then.
0: I like how my screen says...
1: Okay.
0: My screen says, Alan is wrong.
1: Yeah.
0: Nora calls and Alan is wrong. That's my screen.
1: Cadiz is the name of the town because that is what makes the joke funny. Period. Whatever. Nothing else to say.
0: Whatever. Cadiz. That's even
1: Cadiz.
0: Dumber. That's even dumber. Is that what she said?
1: Cadiz?
0: Cadiz. Cadiz?
1: Yeah, dumb.
0: That's even dumber.
1: Terrible. Cadiz is great.
0: Cadiz.
1: Sounds like a radio station. Cadiz. Cadiz, everybody.
0: Nobody's more stupid than us. Cadiz. Yeah. Alan, speaking to Paul Simon, Rob said he was going to Sammy Hagar, and I was going, but wore my Buzzard shirt because Rob asked fans to wear them, and I was the only one wearing one on the lawn.
1: That's not true.
0: And I never
1: at all.
0: Saw Rob.
1: I saw a ton of Buzzard shirts. I was there through Rick Springfield.
0: I was going to say.
1: And I bought like 5 rounds of drinks.
0: There's no way you went to Sammy Hagar and one person had a Buzzard shirt on.
1: In fact, the first person I saw was not even in the venue yet. She was sitting on the bridge as you cross over into Blossom, and she was wearing a Buzzard shirt. So I mean, take that, good sir.
0: Every city I travel to, I will run into someone. Either they're wearing a Buzzard shirt, or I remember being in the middle of nowhere in Arizona, literally in the middle of nowhere, and I was in this restaurant, and I had a Buzzard shirt on. Because like when I travel, I always pack a couple of Buzzard shirts, right? Because I know what's going to happen, no matter where I go. This couple, there were practically nobody in this place. Middle of the day, hot as balls, I'm having a hamburger. This couple in the corner, I'm wearing my MMS shirt. They go, oh my God, we're from Euclid. Now, they didn't know who I was, but they were like, oh, WMMS. I'm like, yeah, everywhere you go. So there's no way you're at Blossom at Sammy Hagar and you're the only person at Buzzard shirt. By the way, 15% off with the promo code
1: PRIDE
0: at CLA Clothing Co. I posted the thing today. There's a new Buzzard shirt, right?
1: Yeah, apparently, yeah.
0: The Buzzard, the first race I saw of it. Yeah, it's pretty cool. But Cleveland Clothing Company, you can use Pride this month. 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Motley Crue! First time I saw Motley Crue, they were opening for Ozzy. The real Ozzy, not the fake guy with his kid out there in Menor. I'm going to get you a pair of tickets to see The Dirt. There was a book many, many years ago. They turned it into a movie. MGK plays Tommy Lee. Alongside the band's legendary 86 documentary called Uncensored, they are doing this Saturday night out of Crocker Park at the Regal Cinema, 7 o'clock screening, and I will throw you a couple of tickets to see them at Blossom this summer. The return of the Carnival of Sins tour, Motley Crue, your headliner, they got Tesla and Extreme in the mix, too. 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

0: it's not long now. A couple of minutes away from that last keyword of the day to get you a cut of the $250K we're giving away this summer. $2,500 to you with this keyword here in a minute. This week and next, I think we'll wrap this up as we get into the 4th of July weekend. So listen for these keywords. Guardians and White Sox, game 2 of 3 tonight. Guardians lose last night there in Chicago, 6-5. 7:40 tonight from Guaranteed Rate Field.
1: Sure,
0: I whatever should it's know called. What
1: yeah,
0: it's
1: that,
0: called.
1: That, yeah. Not Comiskey Park.
0: No. Guardians, White Sox tonight, 7:40. And then the third of three tomorrow afternoon. And the Guardians come home, host the Seattle Mariners. Ken Griffey Jr. The Mariners. This weekend, and then on to the Tejas Rangers here at home, and then the White Sox come here. Gonna taste your own medicine. I'll be going to the game, Rob. I'll probably go to that Thursday night game because it's a four-game series. And so I'll probably sit there in my White Sox cap, my brand-new White Sox shirt that our friend Mark Gainey got me, and I will, spoiler, probably, Rob, be wearing White Sox.
1: Because the team.
0: Yeah.
1: Yeah. Yeah.
0: No, I'll wear my J-Ram jersey and my White Sox cap. Just to hedge my bets. Hey, Darcy.
2: Yes.
0: What's up?
2: Y'all are putting me over the edge. It's Caddis.
0: Like the girl in the Hunger Games?
2: Without the N.
0: Are you from there?
2: I work there.
1: Sorry.
0: What do you do? I never even heard of this town before. What do you do?
2: I am kind of a field manager, so I have like 26. I'm like a district manager, so that's just one of my locations.
0: Oh, okay. For like a big corporate entity?
2: Social service agency.
0: Okay. Is that a good gig? Do you like it?
2: I like the freedom of being out and about.
0: Sure. You're out in the highways and byways of the great state of Ohio. Yes. Okay, so C-A-D-I-Z is Caddis.
2: Yes.
0: Okay. Well, I'm certainly glad you put me in my place, Darcy.
1: But Darcy, do you see how Cadiz is much funnier for the joke?
2: I get it.
0: Cat is nuts. I mean, that's not even a thing, man. Cat is nuts.
1: Not even close to funny.
0: Sounds like an actual nut that would probably be delicious, but okay.
2: Right?
0: Thank you, Darcy.
2: Yeah.
0: All right. How about that?
1: Mm-hmm.
0: Certainly don't meet a lot of Darcys these days. Thank you. Cat is. C-A-D-I-Z. Mary. Rob. Do you remember when Mary Santorum used to call us?
1: I sure do.
0: Mary Santorum joined us. I think she was on the Floating Fandango last year, wasn't she?
1: That was the one and only time I had the pleasure of being in the same room as Mary Santorum.
0: Exciting. You know, yeah. when Mary Santora was on the show for many years, Mary Santorum would call and really, like, get under her skin. And it's really our pleasure that occasionally she will still call the show. And I can't believe that Mary, how are you?
1: It's been a long time.
3: Hello, Ellen. This is Mary Santorum.
0: I feel like it's been 100 years since we've spoken. I thought maybe you'd gone into hiding or something. I thought maybe somebody had taken out a contract on your life or you had made the wrong person upset. How are you?
3: I'm good. Thank you for asking. Now, Alan, unfortunately, for the last couple months, I've been in prison, but I'm so glad I got out in time to wish you a very happy 55th birthday, big boy.
0: Unfortunately. Yeah, I'd say, and what did you do?
3: Oh, Alan, well, basically, I was like Pablo Escobar, okay? But instead of smuggling cocaine, I was smuggling estrogen.
0: Did you have hippos like Pablo Escobar?
3: No. I had a whole underground network going, and basically it just got out of control.
0: Oh, okay. Wow. Well, I'm glad that you're out. I thought maybe, you're when they say that you're supposed to kill on stage, they mean that figuratively, Mary.
3: Well, Alan, I do have to admit, I was really impressed with the quality of the sodomy I received in prison.
0: You don't want to go in with any preconceived notions. I know that.
3: Alan, the inmate population has made some major advancements in reducing the fart-to-thrust ratio.
0: Wow. The fart-to-thrust ratio, Rob.
1: Yeah, the FTT.
0: What was it before, and what is it now?
3: Well, Alan, it's all about the fart-to-thrust ratio, okay? That's what I learned.
0: Okay, good. Well, I like to learn, too. I've never been inside, so to speak, so there you go.
3: Well, Alan, they've also done some groundbreaking work in preventing blow-by.
0: Yeah, what's blow-by?
3: Use your imagination, Alan.
0: All right, I will.
3: Alan, yes. All of the other inmates were so nice to me, they even gave me a nickname. They called me Miss Pompin' Munch.
0: Right. Okay, sounds like a Lewis Carroll character or something. All right, yes. Well, that's good to know.
3: Hey, Alan, while I was in the Hooskow, some of the other prisoners told me about the infamous 55. Have you ever heard of the infamous 55, Alan?
0: No, I hope you'll tell me.
3: Well, Alan, the infamous 55 is when you take a buttload of nickels. Literally!
1: I saw that one coming.
0: Oh, boy. Yeah?
3: Alan, fun fact. Did you know that you share a birthday with the singer Duffy?
0: No!
3: Yeah. Alan, where I'm from, a Duffy is when you have sex in Dallas with a tranny named Patrick.
0: All right. I don't know if tranny is the preferred nomenclature, by the way, Mary.
3: Alan, I wrote you a little birthday jingle. Would you like an example?
0: I would love to hear it, yes. Of course.
3: Okay, now this goes with the song I Can't Drive 55 by Sammy Hagar, okay?
0: Yes.
3: It goes like this. Okay. One foot in the grave and one up your ass. Yeah! Dun, dun, dun, dun, dun, dun, dun, dun.
0: Uh-huh, yep.
3: And even at his age, he's still smoking grass. Yeah! Dun, dun, dun. He eats right and works out every day. Huh. And you can bet your ass he's still getting laid. Oh, he doesn't look a day over 45. He must be the healthiest man alive. I was surprised, I can't lie, when I found out. Alan is 55.
1: Wow. Lots of uhs in there.
0: Rob, certainly Mary Santorum perfected her rock and roll onomatopoeia there with a guitar solo. So.
1: Wow.
0: Mary, thank you so much.
3: You're welcome, Ed. You're welcome. Thank you for taking my call. I'm glad you like it and letting me perform my craft. You're a scholar and a gentleman, and have a happy birthday, buddy.
0: Make sure that you keep your nose clean, all right, so there's no more 55 nickels up your ass or whatever it is.
1: Bye, Mary. Well,
0: thank you, Mary. Oh,
1: wow.
0: What did she say? The fart-to-thrust ratio?
1: Fart-to-thrust ratio.
0: That's
1: the FTT.
0: Gross.
1: Yeah.
0: And who knew that I had a birthday shared with Duffy? What a terrible story she had, right? She was on the cusp of major success. And then, like, she had all this, she got sexually assaulted and just, oh, terrible stuff. All right, thank you, Mary Santorum.
1: Wow.
0: Who checks in with us occasionally. All right.
1: It's been a while.
0: Yeah, it's been a minute. Hey, I got money here for you. It is the last keyword today. Your cut of the $250,000 we're giving away this summer. $2,500. So listen closely, and I hope you win.
4: 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Birthday. 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
3: Money.
0: Thank you, Brian.
1: Yeah.
0: Uh-huh. Ellen, I hope that cheap floozy dated Clark Gable prior to his gum infection and halitosis problem. All right. Northern Alaska is in the Arctic Circle. Yes, I'm aware of that, but we weren't talking about that. We were talking about Anchorage, not the northernmost part of Alaska.
1: Right.
0: Yeah.
1: Then again, she did say Alaska. So should I stick up for Jess here?
0: My thought is,
1: I feel like she meant the continental, like the lowest part.
0: My thought is we should always stick up for Jess.
5: Yeah.
1: But on a technicality, she's I feel like she may have been correct, so she should get kudos.
0: This is why we give her a hard time at our peril.
1: We should give her a redirection.
0: In the middle of, you know, in the midst of, you know, what is a day?
1: Yeah. You could also stumble into part of Alaska is in the Arctic Circle.
0: Yeah.
1: Yeah.
5: Oh, I wasn't talking about that.
1: And Jess, you just have made it so we cannot help you out of it.
0: She won't take the W.
1: She won't.
0: She's got to get there on her own.
1: She just can't.
0: She's not
1: do
0: here
1: it.
0: For the handout. She's now here for
6: this. This is a Jess level event.
7: What I meant was the part that was not up there.
5: No, I meant that Alaska has light days and then dark days.
0: There you go, Rob. Like
5: for extended periods of time.
0: There you go. Like a light periods and hard periods, Rob.
1: Yeah, yeah.
0: Heavy flow. Yeah. Yeah.
1: Jess also saw that movie with
0: You get that
1: Mork from Ork in it.
0: You get that there are heavy days and there are light days.
1: Right.
0: Really.
1: Yeah.
0: Is what she's trying to say.
1: Correct.
8: I read somewhere that their periods attract bears. The bears can smell the menstruation.
0: Cottonball's pointing out that Quality Sodomy is a great band name.
1: Not terrible.
0: Yeah.
9: Hey, Ellen. Hey, Jess. Oh, hey, Rob. So I got a pet theory on this whole why people age differently thing. Our generations are the first ones that are walking around with a GD water bottle all the friggin' time. Go back to old movies. Go back to old news footage. People weren't drinking water. They didn't carry a bottle of water with them at all times. We've had hydration foisted upon us so hard. Back in the 1900s growing up, I remember getting a headache at least once a week. Now in the 21st century, can't tell you the last time I had one. Just my theory. Happy birthday, AC. Hate the show. Cotton Balls.
10: Hmm. Oh, what's annoying now besides everything? Here's what's annoying me. People telling me to hydrate. I don't want to hear about hydrating. You need to hydrate, Jerry. You better hydrate. You're on the plane. You're in the gym. You got to be hydrating. Make sure you're hydrating. Are you hydrating? Do you know what can happen to you if you don't hydrate? You could get dehydrated. Oh, no. Wouldn't I get thirsty first? No. According to the fitness people on TV, if you feel thirsty, you're too late. What do you mean I'm too late? What do I do? Just try and catch the pieces of your face as they dry up and crack off onto the floor.
0: You know, some people are complaining about the World Cup matches. That it's really hot. And again, you can't control the weather. Allegedly.
1: Oh, yeah. Right.
0: That it's hot in some venues and not in others, right? But there's like hydration breaks and things like that. There's criticism of that. Hydration breaks at the World Cup. What's the matter with that? All the matches have a 3-minute hydration break. What's the matter with that?
1: That's the first time it's ever been done. So it's just kind of weird.
0: What?
1: Like they play. Well, I
0: nothing's
1: mean, it's
0: ever been done until it's done.
1: No, I know. But when they stop, it's like the whenever they change the rules in any sport, it's weird. Like they're playing. Go drink some water, kids.
0: All right.
1: It is odd. I'm not going to say it's not. I have watched many a game in this World Cup. It is odd to see a hydration break. But they make up for it with stoppage time, which is fine. So once, because you know how the clocks work, they count up to 45 twice, you know. So they add 3 minutes on at the end of the first half, which, and then whatever else, right? So they make up for it, but it's just a weird thing to do in the middle of a game. Like, okay, guys, time out, go drink a high C.
0: I, on that note, I played soccer for many years as a kid. I didn't commit myself to it to where when I got to high school and college, by that time I was wrestling. But as a kid, I played soccer, loved it. Do they have orange slices in World Cup games?
1: Oh, God, they have to.
0: This is what I'm saying. Like, it sounds like a ridiculous question
1: to
0: ask.
1: You want those big orange slices, too. Not those thin ones. Those thin ones are lame. You want the big orange slice. You can put in, like, bite down and make it like a whole mouth guard. That's the kind of orange slice you want.
0: You want, like, a quarter orange.
1: Yeah, yeah.
0: Yeah. You want, it like, a half of a cutie.
1: Right.
0: In your mouth.
1: A half a cutie in my mouth. Ah! Yes, all of the time.
0: Anytime you get an opportunity to get a cutie in your mouth.
1: Any chance I can have. Yeah, mm-hmm. Yeah, yeah.
0: I got to take a break. 35192 to text. 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
1: Alan, you have been described by your enemies as evil, insane, manipulative. Who are you?

0: 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I'm hearing from Alaskan Bureau Chiefs that you're correct, Jess.
1: Of?
0: The whole, like, darkness and daylight thing.
1: Yeah, I know.
0: I'm just letting you know that they're co-signing for you.
1: Oh, perfect. Thanks, guys.
0: Around this time of year, the sun sets around 11 p.m. and then comes up around 3 in the morning. How about that? Congratulations.
1: Nice.
0: Nick listens to the show in San Francisco. San Francisco. Todd's in Phoenix. Wendy is in Covina, California. Kelly is in Milwaukee, Wisconsin. Sherry's in Golden, Colorado. Some late additions or the most recent additions to the Bureau Chief map. Jeff is in Pikeville, Kentucky. Zach joins the Chicago Bureau Chiefs. And Cynthia is down in Cincinnati. Alan, you guys drove my girlfriend nuts with the whole Monroe thing. Probably the hardest that I laughed in a while, but now anytime I want to get her upset, I just whip out Monroe. I can't wait for October to get here.

0: appreciate it. What are you up to?
1: Oh, yeah. Not much. We're looking forward to Friday. We're going to go see ICP for the first time.
0: Oh, right. Yeah, ICP. Everybody's like, are you going to be at the ICP show? I don't know yet. I got tickets for Todd Barry at the Winchester. We'll see. ICP is great. I went last time they were here. You're going to get sticky. Are you on the floor or up in the seats?
1: I think we got the, well, we won the ticket, so I think we're going to be on the floor.
0: Yeah, you're going to get sticky, bro.
1: Hell yeah.
2: Water, fire, air, and dirt. F***ing magnets. How do they work?
0: Yeah, ICP is dynamite. It is funny. Awesome. They have these giant things on stage, which basically amount to Faygo cannons. And while they're performing, they just have a whole crew of people who go out there and reload these things with 2 liters of Faygo and then shoot them into the crowd. So it's like they got a whole road crew of people whose only job is to reload the Faygo cannons.
1: That's amazing.
0: Yeah. And since they've
1: looking forward to, oh, go ahead.
0: No, I was going to say, since they've moved the gathering of the Juggalos to Missouri and out of Ohio, this might be the last opportunity for people to see ICP close to home.
1: Right on. You still counting down the days for incarceration?
0: Yeah, incarceration will be fun, mid-July. Yeah, but I'm already giving away Sonic Temple tickets the remainder of the week, so.
1: That's crazy.
0: Yeah, it's pretty wild. All right, thank you, Adam.
3: I just came back in. Was he calling about
4: the Juggalos be tripping, yo?
0: What'd you say, Rob?
3: I was running a bit behind. I had to use the Bonio. Was he calling about your birthday?
0: The Bonio?
3: Yeah.
5: That's Spanish.
3: Spanish for what, Jess?
5: Bathroom.
3: All right. I didn't know Spanish.
0: Mean to
3: doesn't
0: record
3: know science.
0: Rob live there.
3: Excuse
0: in the
3: me.
5: He brought his microphone.
3: I've had that trick stomach for the last few days. It just comes with the job, you know what I mean? Excuse me. No Chewbacca farts for me.
0: That is one of yours.
3: Is today your birthday?
0: Shut up, Rob.
5: Aw, happy birthday.
0: Aww. Jess.
5: Yeah?
3: That half a bottle of tequila suggests it might be your birthday, Alan.
0: Kind of put a dent in that, didn't we?
3: I feel like we should. I feel like this should be a more than just a special occasion thing. We should find a reason to do this
0: it
3: at least once a week.
0: Absolutely should not.
3: No?
0: No.
3: Oh, I got the laugh so hard on that walking granny fart first
0: Bro,
3: thing out of the chute.
0: How are we, if we take our hands off the wheel?
3: Yeah.
0: There's no way we could keep this as a number one show that it is. You know, we just recently get the new ratings for the station, and this is a number one show. Now, this show has generated and maintained a sizable contingent of haters over the years, but you can't fight facts. It's a number one show.
3: Yes.
0: And so we sit resolute in that knowledge. Now, trust me, nobody is more surprised than your boy right here, all right? But that's because of you guys. It's not because of me. It's not because of Rob. It's kind of because of Jess.
3: I think it's kind of because of me.
0: Huh? It's kind of because of Rob.
3: Pretty awesome.
0: It's not one of our VPs is here today, and he and I go way back, so he can be a little bit more candid with me. And I know he's breaking my balls. He goes, well, it's a good thing Rob came in to save your show. I'm like, why don't you eat my ass?
3: Did he say that?
0: Yeah.
3: I walked into him after.
0: The show sounds great. It's a good thing Rob came in to save your ass. I'm like, you know what?
3: Gotta have it moist. I walked into him right after our first break of the show today, and I was like, you know what? You're right. We do sound great. We are a great show because we just did 20 minutes on Napoleon's penis.
0: Sure did.
3: And he was like, oh, cool, man. Great. Get out of here. I'm tired of looking at you.
6: Show some R-E-S-P-I-C-T.
0: Why are these so glitchy today?
3: That sounds like a great computer. Is that same broken-ass computer?
0: No, it's a different one.
3: Oh, even better. Awesome. Well, we have that lightning-fast internet here. A couple of hamsters. Just pure trash internet. How are you a company this big, by the way? And have you ever run a speed test in this building? I do it all the time because it's hysterical. What I pay for at home, I pay like $30 a month. And I have 3 times the speed of iHeart Media. How is that? I'm going to do it right now. Speed test.
0: You know, in the 3 years that we've

0: been downtown.
1: Yeah.
0: I've never once been able to get on our internet. I have to get on Guest.
1: Yeah.
0: We have an in-house network, and then there's another one called Guest, and I've never been able to get on, even though I have passwords.
1: Dude, honest to God.
2: I think mine works.
1: I'm going to hold this up so people can see it. People may think that I'm making this stuff up. The trashiest of garbage internet you can get at your house.
0: Oh, you got a speed test thing.
1: At least get you 100 megabits per second. This just showed up. Look, 14.6 megabits per second.
0: Huh.
1: Pure trash internet.
0: Are we sharing it with the apartments upstairs?
1: Dude, I don't know. The upload speeds are at 3.82 megabits per second. This is basically a touch above dial-up.
0: Wow.
1: You're at home, you can get a gig of download and upload speed for under $100 a month. We have 14.6 mega. I'm going to run it again just to make sure I'm not losing my mind. Look at, in real time. I'm not making this up. Look at it.
2: What's it supposed to be?
0: 50. It's like
1: 7. What does that say?
0: 7.
1: Yeah.
0: Vacillating between 3 and 7. 2. It's going down.
1: These 1.4. Are our internet speeds at iHeartMedia Cleveland. Mm-hmm. You tell me how in the hell that's possible. That should be, if you look all the way to the right there, it says 1K.
0: Mm-hmm.
1: That's 1 gigabit internet. That's mm-hmm. that's the fiber stuff that most of us can get at home now.
0: Hmm.
1: The average people get is between 100 and 250. We are sitting at 5.
2: Did you say gigabit?
0: Gigabyte.
2: Yeah.
3: I'm your dog's piss.
0: That's our IT guy.
1: Mm-hmm.
0: Hey, Drunk Sue.
4: Hey, baby.
0: What's going on, Sue? How are you?
4: Oh, you know I gotta call you today.
0: Why is that?
4: Happy birthday to you.
0: Oh, thank you,
4: ditto,
0: Sue.
4: Ditto, ditto, ditto.
0: I know. You
4: happy
0: don't have to do that. Don't you focus you. Don't you focus on me. You focus on yourself. How are you feeling?
4: I'm good.
0: All right, good. How's the foot?
4: Oh, like usual.
0: Yeah, are you still convalescing?
4: Well, you know, I feel pretty good today.
0: All right. What'd you do today?
4: Absolutely nothing.
0: Oh, I like that.
1: That sounds
0: the best.
1: So, that's my dream.
0: I don't get enough of those days. I don't get any of those days.
1: To do nothing.
0: And I'm terrible at free time. I am terrible. If there's like a day where I really don't have much to do, I'm crawling up the walls. I really would very much like to be able to enjoy that kind of time. I simply can't do it. And
4: I love it.
0: Oh, it would be great.
1: Me too, Sue.
0: But
1: me
0: don't,
1: too.
0: Don't you feel like there's something you should be doing?
1: Nope.
4: No.
0: Wow. I wish I felt like that. I always feel like there's. I'm just crawling out of my skin if I have free time.
4: Good for you. That's because you have like things in order and stuff like that, and I don't care.
0: Oh, I don't know about that. I'm just one of those people. If I'm not useful, I'm useless. So I'm like, I need to. Yeah.
4: Yeah, I'm pretty content with just not doing nothing.
0: Good for you. That's the best. What's on the, are you cooking dinner tonight, Sue?
4: No, I'm having leftovers. We went to Texas Roadhouse the other day, and it was more than I could eat.
0: Did you get the 48-ounce porterhouse and wash it down with a drambuie?
4: No, I got the, the filet.
1: Oh,
4: not the
0: filet,
4: what?
0: Is that like a Bloomin' Onion?
1: Not the filet. No, she's talking about a steak.
4: Oh, we did get the Bloomin' Onion. Oh, you bet we got that Bloomin' Onion, buddy. We ate it till the bottom of the, we were licking the plate.
0: Did you get the 12-ounce filet? Did you get the ribeye?
4: No.
1: New York Strip.
0: I've never been to a Texas Roadhouse, so I don't know.
1: Oh, it's great. If you love loud steakhouses, dude, that's the place to go.
0: I really do. There's nothing worse than a quiet steakhouse.
1: Yeah, you don't want to have that nice, quiet ambiance.
0: Because of Gene and Georgia.
1: No, you want terrible country music and people riding fake, like
0: loud noises!
1: A bull chair for their birthday. Oh, it's great. What was the stake, Sue? What did you
0: Rob, I'm sensing that you're being sarcastic.
1: Not at all. I love Texas Roadhouse.
0: All right.
4: I'm not being sarcastic.
1: So what was it? You said it wasn't a filet. What was it?
4: Oh, it was, God, I can't remember.
1: New York strip.
0: But you said you're having, monster. You said you're having leftovers. Look at the leftovers.
4: It's a great big hunk of meat.
0: Yeah, thank you, Sue. Thank you so much. You know what? It's
1: pot roast.
4: No.
0: Chicken critters. Surf and turf.
1: Huh?
4: I don't know, but it was pretty good.
0: Did they fry up a meso catfish?
1: I'm not going to be able to sleep tonight not knowing what cut of steak she's having in leftovers, Alan.
0: Was it a Dallas filet?
4: No.
0: They have a dish called roadkill.
1: Yes, they do.
0: Looking at their menu. Roadkill?
1: Yeah, it's like a... I think it's like a chopped onion. Up, yeah.
4: They do have something called roadkill.
0: Anywhere I am, if they have an 8-ounce filet, that's what I'm getting.
1: Was it a sirloin, Sue?
4: No. It was a big hunk of meat.
0: Was it a bone-in ribeye?
4: No. It's like a roast, but then you cut it to...
1: Prime rib.
4: Hey,
1: I got it, baby. Boner. Yeah, prime rib. Yep. So that is
0: prime rib is what you couldn't conjure up. Well, prime rib is what you couldn't remember.
1: It is a ribeye. Prime rib is still a ribeye. It's just it's prepared differently and
0: slow and low.
1: Yeah. So I love prime rib.
0: Prime rib. It's like New Year's Eve every night.
4: Yeah. It was so good.
1: Do you get it? Do you like an end piece where it's cooked well done, or do you like the extra raw and rare pieces?
4: I actually ordered it medium rare, but I was sorry for that. So that's okay because I brought it home and then I put it in the skillet and I cooked it to medium rare.
1: Okay.
0: Sue, you know me. I love a good end piece.
4: Hey, guess what?
0: What?
4: We finally get to pick up our car.
1: Oh, good for you.
0: Were you what?
4: It's been at Marhoff or Buick up in Belden Village for 2 weeks. We have gone without
0: Why?
4: A
0: vehicle. Wow. Wow. How are you getting around? How are you getting to the Texas Roadhouse?
4: We got a ride.
0: You got a ride to the Texas Roadhouse? Was it called Uber, or you had somebody drive you to the Tejas Roadhouse?
4: No, Bob's daughter picked us up because Bob just turned, he's going to turn 70 on Thursday.
0: Wow, well, happy early birthday to him.
4: Yeah.
0: That's exciting. What would you do for his birthday?
4: He had his birthday.
1: That's some Texas Roadhouse, right, Sue?
4: That's right.
0: Sue, I don't want to be indelicate, but I'm going to ask you a question. You've always been nothing less than candid with us. Do you do anything special for Bob's birthday?
4: Maybe.
0: Look at that. You see what's going on?
1: She knew what you meant.
0: That's right.
1: She knew what you meant.
0: She rubs that bum foot all over his crotch, Rob.
1: Oh, God.
4: Oh, yeah.
0: She gets in there. Oh,
1: Don't worry, gangrene.
4: Mama's gonna take care of Papa.
0: You take care of your man, yeah?
4: You betcha.
0: All right. Listen, Sue.
4: Yeah, but you know what? I'm just really mad at Ron Marhoff or Buick.
1: Because
4: they've taken 2 weeks. I'm really mad at them, and we're supposed to have a warranty that they won't honor. It's no good, no better than a piece of a pen on a piece of paper that doesn't mean anything.
1: What was wrong with the car?
0: Yeah, I don't know anything about that, but what was wrong with the car? What happened?
4: The sensor came on and it says shut engine off.
0: I hope you shut engine off.
1: Yeah, at that point.
4: We did. We ended up having it towed up there thinking that the warranty was good. Wrong. So it's just been a whole pain in the ass with Marhoffer.
1: You can get a good look at a butcher by sticking your head up his ass.
4: I'll tell you what, I'll stick my foot up there.
1: That's right,
4: Sue. I'll stick my foot up there and twirl it around all over
0: right.
4: the place.
1: Which
0: right.
1: foot? The healthy one or the not healthy one?
0: Oh, come on.
4: The unhealthy one. So
1: that's right.
4: So he gets an infection.
1: There you go, Sue. Tell him how it is.
4: That's right.
1: How's is the gator skin better?
4: Oh, yeah.
1: Good. Good, good. That was, of all of your ailments, that's been the one that's bothered me the most. I was really, really worried about that skin.
4: Yeah, it kind of sucks.
1: But it's better.
4: It's better.
1: Good.
4: Yep, it's good.
0: Okay, listen, thank you, Sue. I appreciate the, you're cutting out. We've got to cut off this. Thank you, Sue. There's Drunk Sue.
1: Wow.
0: Who is, golly, Rob, Sue. She is...
1: just a delight.
0: On top of it, right? Thank you, Sue. Yeah. Doesn't know what her leftovers are.
1: Nope.
0: Sue. I wonder how she takes care of Bob for his birthday.
1: Oh, you know. What do you think? Do you think, like, at this point, is it just straight hand stuff?
3: I guess we'll never know.
0: I mean, not... foot stuff.
1: That's what I mean. So foot's out, right?
0: Wouldn't be foot stuff.
1: Based on the other ailments of late, it's not below the waist. It's just hand stuff. I don't think so. I don't think so at all. I gotta tell you, I don't think so in the least. If there's any gargling happening, it's straight right. hand stuff.
0: Not only that, she's a lady.
1: That's right.
0: The lady.
1: That's right.
0: All right, we gotta go. Listen, I am... I'm off into the night to seek my fame and fortune, Rob. Thank you guys for hanging out. We'll talk to you again tomorrow around 2 o'clock, God willing. Unless this place blows up, you know, that's always a possibility. Rob, where can people hit you up in the meantime?
1: WMMS Rob on Instagram.
0: Jess?
2: WMMS just Jess.
0: You want to DM Jess? Take her out for some ice cream.
1: Teach her about how the world spins. And
0: yep.
1: 24 hours happens. And
0: Napoleon. Whatever it is.
1: 365 days in a year.
0: Mm.
1: All those things. Yeah.
0: Yep.
1: Have a nice lesson.
0: She doesn't know that. How is she celebrating her son's birthday?
1: She knows the day he was born. So she doesn't know what
0: celebrate
1: what
0: his
1: it
0: birthday
1: means.
0: Every right. 24 right. hours. Right. It's his birthday
1: rotations
0: again.
1: Rotations around the sun. We're spinning around the sun again. His birthday.
0: My son is 365 years old.
1: Looks great goodness. For his age, doesn't he? He's Benjamin Button.
0: All right. Thanks, guys. I'm Alan Cox Show and your socials. You can listen to this program wherever you get your podcasts. 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And the after hours line, if you're a little bit more long-winded, want to leave a voicemail, you can do that. 216-986-8903. Guardians baseball is on the way. Second of three against the White Sox. Guardians hoping to come back. 7:40 your first pitch. There at Comiskey. And 7:10 your pregame. And I'll see you in hell.
5: Just before we go, I'm going to go to the bathroom for a bit. Not to cry about you leaving, but just to take a huge dump. So if you hear any crying from the bathroom, not about you. It's the dump.
6: Be careful of what you say. 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Big Brother is watching you. 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One slip and you know you're through. 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

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I'm Corey Ronick. You want a good time? 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He gets wasted and just talks a bunch of trash about Jon Bon Jovi. It's freaking awesome. 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

0: Coming up on Guardians Warm Up, we visit with manager Stephen Vogt as the Guardians look to get back on the winning track here in Chicago tonight. And we'll visit with Khalil Watson, picked up his first major league hit in last night's Guardians White Sox game. That's coming up on Guardians Warm Up.
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0: Good evening, everyone. Welcome to the Bet365 Guardians warm-up show tonight. From Raitt Field in Chicago, it's the Guardians and the Chicago White Sox game two of this three-game series. Jim Rosenhaus along with you about a half hour prior to tonight's first pitch on another great baseball night here in the Windy City, as we'll have clear skies approaching game time, crisp temperatures in the upper 60s, and the Guardians trying to bounce back from a heartbreaker last night. They scored two runs in the top of the ninth to take a late lead, only to see the White Sox walk it off with two in their half of the ninth inning and win it 6-5. And as a result now, these two teams are tied atop the American League's Central Division. Stay with us. We'll have more to come after this.
1: 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What a smash by Kyle Manzardo!
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0: Watson still looking for his first major league hit. This will be his first pinch hitting appearance. What a spot for that first major league hit right here, if he can get it. Left-handed batter, the 1-1. Swung on, ground ball, base hit, right field. Watson comes through. One run is in. It's Juan right behind him. Schneeman, he scores. And the first major league hit by Khalil Watson drives in two and puts the Guardians on the board.
7: What better time to get your first hit? I was just going to say, he seems to be bouncing a lot of curveballs, so I would change my approach to just hunting fastballs and curveballs that start way up. This one started way up for him, kind of stayed in the zone a little bit too long for him. Normally, he wanted probably to bounce that pitch, and just a good swing right there by Watson for his first hit. Congratulations.
0: Welcome back to Guardians Warm-Up. We're joined by Khalil Watson, who picked up his first major league hit last night. It drove in a pair of runs in a key spot. And Khalil, I know you've been working at it and trying to get that one out of the way, and it comes on a pinch hit. Tell us about the feeling that you had when you got to first base, getting that first one out of the way.
8: Definitely the relief. I mean, been thinking about getting that first one ever since the debut, but like, over time, I just trusted God and just put that process that I've been working on before the games, and whatever led me to here and whatever got me here, I continue to push through that. So, I mean, in that situation, I was ready to swing it and just put a barrel on ball.
0: And it comes in a pinch hitting situation. Yeah. In some ways, did that make it a little bit easier in that you didn't have a whole lot of time to think about? Just get up there and go ahead and take your hacks?
8: Oh, of course, of course. You know, a guy throwing hard, probably about 98. Just sitting up there on a fastball. Hopefully we get this breaking ball just for something easier to hit. But, I mean, at the end of the day, it's just all about locking in a big situation and just trying to get the job done.
0: And impressions of major league pitching that you've noticed so far, and in a very small sample size, of course.
8: Yeah, it's pretty much the same. They try to attack you where you're weak at. You show them signs of swinging at bad pitches, they'll continue to throw them pitches. I mean, just hunt your pitches, and when you get the chance, just take good hacks off of them.
0: Stay with us. We'll have more with Khalil Watson after this short break.
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9: Let's check out the numbers tonight. The Guardians, a slight favorite over the White Sox in Game 2. They're minus 115. Low total, it is 7 tonight. And let's stay here for my play of the day. I like Parker Messick to go over 5.5 strikeouts. Now, this Chicago ballpark is a pitcher's park, and Messick is over in 9 of 14 starts this year. He goes against a Chicago matchup that has one of the highest K rates against left-handed pitchers, and when Messick faces a top 10 K rate matchup, he is over in 4 of 5 starts this year. His listed total outs are 16.5, which gives me confidence he'll pitch deep into the game. Parker Messick, over 5.5 Ks, my play of the day. 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
0: Welcome back. It's Guardians Warm-Up. Khalil Watson is joining us. Picked up his first major league hit in last night's game. And Khalil, you get to the major leagues here this year, and I know you've worked hard to get here. And how much have you seen yourself grow here the past couple of seasons to where you're ready now to contribute at this level?
8: Oh, of course. I think it's just more of being consistent with my work and performing out there consistently. I know early on here I just had a lot of swing and misses, but it's just all about what I've done to get here, and I feel like over season I continue to learn. Really big thing was just mature, and over time I just kept maturing, and I think everybody in the org saw it and pushed me and just continued to push me so that I can get my full potential out.
0: Early in your career, at a young age, you're traded, and that can be a difficult thing for a lot of young players. But for this organization, what have they meant to you, and how have they helped you get to a good place?
8: Oh, yeah. As soon as I came in, they welcomed me in. I mean, there's a good vibe here, the development side of things, making sure that you get the best work out of you each and every day. That's pretty much it, and just give me another opportunity and a new scenery. I mean, once you get a new scenery, it's just like a whole new outlook for you. Nobody knows you. So that was really good for me. And just being here, just more fittable, more for me, yeah.
0: And you mentioned new scenery. You have new scenery on the diamond. You're in the outfield now after being an infielder for a while. And what's been the adjustment been like, and how much have you enjoyed it being in the outfield now?
8: Oh, yeah, stress-free. Just being out there, just catch fly balls and just, you know, take care of the baseball when it's on the ground. Ever since I've been in outfield, my plate discipline or my swings, like my batting average, whatever, with offense side is progressing. So my potential is getting out of there, just being in outfield and just don't have to worry about a ground ball coming to you left or right. So, yeah.
0: All right, I'm going to ask you to put your scouting hat on a little bit. You're not that far removed from AAA Columbus, and there's so much good talent down there. What's going on down there, and who are some of the names that we should be keeping an eye out for as they get closer?
8: Yeah, pretty much, man, everybody on that team, dude. I think one thing that they do down there and what we do up here is they feed off each other. So whoever is having a good day, it might be the next person right behind them to get it started. I say Coop. All of them guys, Coop, Ralphie, Hanau, Huff playing a big role this year, getting a lot of at-bats. So, I mean, you never know. So because the next person, their opportunity could be here shortly or whenever it comes, but there's a lot of people working to get here.
0: Hey, congratulations on that first hit. Thanks a lot for coming by, Khalil.
8: Thank you.
0: That is Khalil Watson, Guardians outfielder. First base hit, a pinch hit, two-run single late last night in the game here in Chicago. Stay tuned. We'll have more to come after this.
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0: Welcome back to the Bet 365 Guardians warm-up show. Another nice night for baseball here in the Windy City. Meanwhile, back home in Northeast Ohio, let's check in with WKYC, our pregame weather forecast presented by Window World.
16: Mostly clear, cool, and comfortable through the evening and overnight. We'll have temperatures falling back into the 50s, and they stay for us on Wednesday. We'll keep that humidity low. Mostly sunny skies. Temperatures top out mid to upper 70s with light and variable winds. Clouds will be on the increase through the evening and overnight. In the 3 News Weather Center, I'm meteorologist Jessica Van Meter.
0: And once again, good night for baseball here in Chicago. 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We'll talk about it with Guardians manager Stephen Vogt, the KeyBank Manager Show, next.
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2: 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And Voter, it's game two of the series with the White Sox tonight. If it's anything close to last night, I don't know what everyone's going to do, because that was quite a ball game that had the twists and turns. Didn't end up the way you liked, but what did you like about that game in terms of your team?
3: I loved that we didn't quit. I mean, we were down 3-0 there going into the seventh, and you know, the game did not feel 3-0. It felt a lot more, but our guys got it going. They came back, and then we came back again, took the lead in the ninth, and just had a couple bounces not go our way, and that's baseball. But I thought our guys played an excellent game. I thought we did a lot of things really well. I thought Gavin threw the ball well. I thought we pitched well. We just ended up scoring one fewer run than the other team, and that was definitely a frustrating loss, but really proud of the way our guys battled.
2: One of the key hits, a pinch hit single for Khalil Watson, his first major league hit. And can sometimes being in a pinch hit situation when you're trying to accomplish something, especially as a young player, can that be helpful sometimes?
3: Maybe. I think, you know, sometimes when you get ambushed like that, so to speak, and you've been watching the game for six innings, and all of a sudden, hey, go take an at-bat. You're not thinking about your first few at-bats. You're thinking about going up there looking for a pitch to hit, and really cool moment for Khalil. It's always fun to see somebody get their first hit, and obviously in a huge spot like that, too. That can really get some momentum going for Khalil.
2: You go to Cade Smith in the eighth inning. Explain why you did that and then what transpired and some of the things going through your mind on how to continue using him or not.
3: Yeah, so, you know, every once in a while when Cade hasn't thrown for 3-4 days like he was, he needs to get an inning of work. Anytime our bullpen guys sit for too long. So, you know, we had talked before the game that if we are down, Cade's going to throw the eighth to make sure that he gets an inning of work. Well, he goes out there and gets 3 outs on 12 pitches. Well, if we take the lead, Cade, do you want to go back out? Absolutely. So he had plenty of pitches to get through it, and, man, he almost wiggled his way out of a jam that no one's really saw coming with the check swing double, but just an unfortunate ending. But I thought Cade threw the ball amazing.
2: I'm not sure how many times on this trip, but I know it's been several where you've used your entire bench, and I feel like you're in that spot now where that may be commonplace almost every night. And explain how come and why that's important right now to have everybody ready.
3: Yeah, I mean, sometimes we have to go all hands on deck, and you know, especially with these teams that match up well with us in the bullpen, we don't always pinch hit, but we always look to maximize the matchup, and sometimes that means holding with a better defender that's in the game already, or maybe somebody's swinging the bat particularly well, and we want to keep them in the game. But you know, last night we hadn't really gotten much going offensively for six innings. So talking with Tony Arnrich while we're on defense, hey, if they bring in bring in the righty Taylor, we're gonna empty the bench, we're gonna see what we can do. And all those guys got on base, all those guys had great at bats when Patrick Bailey gets the, you know, tying run home in the ninth. So really good job by our guys off the bench. Credit to our hitting coaches having them prepared.
2: And the White Sox win a game at home in their last at-bat, something they've been doing with regularity. You finally see it firsthand what's going on here. And you talked a little bit about their improvements yesterday on the show. You see it firsthand, impressions of Chicago and the start that they're on.
3: Yeah, I think it's exactly what we saw last night. This is a very good offense. They grind you out. I mean, look at what they did to Gavin. They got his pitch count up to, you know, 60 pitches through three innings, and you know, chased him after five at 95 pitches. They made him work. They fouled off a lot of pitches. These guys grinded bats out. They, you know, there's not an easy out in this lineup, and they got some really good arms. I thought Anthony Kay was really good yesterday against us, and these bullpen arms are good. So it's going to be a fun battle the rest of the summer. We got to get one tonight and get back on track. But yeah, this White Sox team is very good, just as advertised.
2: And you try and get back on track with Parker Messick on the mound. Why is that a good thing for your ball club?
3: I mean, anytime any of our starters are going, we feel pretty good. But Parker's just been so consistent, throwing strikes, attacking. He's just such a competitor. And there's a little different edge when he's pitching. I think everybody feels it. And we feel that with a number of our guys. But when Parker Messick's on the mound, we feel good.
2: That is Guardians manager Stephen Vogt, the KeyBank Managers Show. Stay tuned. 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
3: About 10 minutes away from tonight's first pitch here in Chicago. Time for the pitching matchup. For the Guardians, it's lefty Parker Messick, 7-3 with an ERA of 2.70, coming off a win his last time out in a solid effort at Milwaukee. He faced the White Sox one time last year. After being called up, he pitched 6 strong innings against Chicago at Progressive Field in mid-September, allowing just 1 run. On the other side, it's Sean Burke, the veteran right-hander, comes in with a record of 4-4, an earned run average of 3.89. 4 appearances against the Guardians in his career. He's 0-2 with an ERA of 4.5. That's your pitching matchup, and that'll do it for Guardians warm-up. Stay tuned. Starting lineups and first pitch come your way next.
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20: Good evening once again, everyone. Welcome back to Raitt Field in Chicago. Guardians and White Sox getting ready for game two of this three-game series. Time now for the starting lineups. First, for the Guardians and manager Stephen Vogt, leading things off, Travis Bazzana, the second baseman. Kyle Manzardo, the first baseman, bats second. Brian Rocchio, the shortstop, will hit third, with Reese Hoskins, the designated hitter, batting cleanup. Daniel Schneeman at third base bats fifth. Khalil Watson in right field hits sixth. Stephen Kwan, the left fielder, bats seventh. Austin Hedges will do the catching and hit eighth. And Petey Halpin, the center fielder, bats ninth. On the mound tonight for the Guardians, it is left-hander Parker Messing. Now on the other side for the White Sox and manager Will Venable. Leading things off, Miguel Vargas, the first baseman. Randall Grichuk, the designated hitter, bats second, with Chase Mydroth, the second baseman, batting third. Colson Montgomery, the third baseman, hits cleanup. Junior Perez is the center fielder, batting fifth. Braden Montgomery in right field hits sixth. Luis Angel Acuna is the shortstop, batting seventh. Sam Antonacci, the left fielder, bats eighth. And Drew Romo will do the catching and bat ninth. On the mound, it's right-hander Sean Burke. Those are your starting lineups. Now stay tuned. When we return, it's tonight's first pitch on the Cleveland Clinic Radio Network.
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7: Good evening, everyone. Welcome to Cleveland Guardians baseball tonight from the south side of Chicago, Raitt Field, home of the Chicago White Sox. It's the Cleveland Guardians and the White Sox in game 2 of this 3-game series. Jim Rosenhaus along with you, Tom Hamilton. With the remainder of the road swing off, Hammy will be back on Friday night when the team returns home to take on the Mariners. And on the Chicago portion of the trip, we are joined by former Cleveland Guardian All-Star second baseman Jason Kipnis. And Kip, we will be hard-pressed to see a game like we did last night. A rough loss for the Guardians in walk-off style for Chicago, but about as entertaining and twisting and turning type game that you'll ever see.
8: Not the first couple innings, but boy, the last couple were certainly a story to be told. I think they were unfortunate last night. I really liked how they played all 9 innings. I thought they fought hard to come back a couple of times. They scraped together some runs, had some good bats late. I think a lot of things went the White Sox way, though. I think they just kind of have that mojo going this year, or at least at home. I think they're 21-4 in their last 25, but I think it's as good a day as any to turn that around and win this one today. Forget about it. Short memory, boys.
7: And you mentioned that when you lose a tough one, the nature of baseball, because it is every day, from the outside, does it look like it's tougher to come back the next day than maybe it is in that clubhouse?
8: It might sting a little bit more the night before, the way you lose a game or something like that, but I think they're all professional and they all know that another game's coming the next day, win or lose. So I think even if you have a good game, bad game, you got one the next day usually, and you can't dwell on a loss for that long, and you can't enjoy a victory for that long because the next one's right around the corner.
7: And for the Guardians, they have left-hander Parker Messick going. You saw his major league debut last year Arizona, and he has been nothing short of sensational since.
8: He was sensational that game, too. I think it looks like he's off to a great start for his career. He looks like a very reliable starting pitcher and someone who you do not mind penciling in every fifth day in this league.
7: And he'll be opposed by Sean Burke, who's coming off one of his best efforts his last time out, one of the top starters for the White Sox. Two teams that are tied atop the American League Central Division. This is the first series that they are meeting this year. Game number 2 of 13 between these two clubs. And again, last night a thriller, but it went the White Sox way as they won it 6-5 with a walk-off two-run single from Sam Antonacci, their left fielder. We are at Raitt Field in Chicago. a ballpark that opened originally as the New Comiskey Park back in 1991. They've had a couple of renovations since. And your field dimensions here, 330 down the left field line, 377 to left center, 400 to dead center, 372 to right center, and 335 down the right field line. This ballpark seats a little bit better than 40,000, and tonight, very little wind to speak of, and it's not hot and humid yet, so the ball won't jump as well as it normally does, but it's still a really good hitter's park.
8: This is definitely a hitter's ballpark, but still with those dimensions compared to all the others, this is a good place to hit. I think definitely down the lines, it's a short porch, you'll call it even. No, hitters like hitting this ballpark, that's for sure.
7: Here's your umpiring crew for game two of the series. Ryan Blakeney has home plate. Trip Gibson is the first base umpire. Marv Hudson, the crew chief, is out at second base. And Nick Marley is the umpire around at third. What a night for baseball, as once again we have some late day sunshine, and that'll be a challenge for the left fielders early in this game with the sun still very much prevalent out in left field, the rest of the field in shadows, but barely a cloud in the sky, and cooler temperatures for this time of year. It is expected to warm up here in Chicago by the weekend. The White Sox have taken the field, and their right-hander Sean Burke is on the mound. 4-4 on the season, an ERA of 3.89. Interesting in that four times they've used an opener ahead of him with great results, but he makes the start here tonight, and I know teams go back and forth on the value of an opener for certain pitchers.
8: I never understood it too much. I mean, I guess if it just lines up where you need a bullpen day, or you want that big opener to handle the first few batters, and then you turn it over to a starter. But if you trust a starter to throw, I kind of just want to give him the ball from the beginning. We're creatures of habit. I don't know why we give him out of habit and have him come in the second. So that's just my opinion, one man's opinion.
7: Well, he's back as a conventional starter here tonight after using an opener his last time out, and went very well in a win against the Yankees. He's set to work to Travis Bazzano. We're set for baseball on this Tuesday night in the Windy City. Here comes tonight's first pitch, and it's up high for ball one, and we are underway. 72 degrees at game time. And again, a very little wind to speak of tonight here in the Windy City. The pitch to Travis Bazzano, swing and a miss. And quickly the count 1-1 on Bazzano, who's working on a six-game hitting streak, batting almost .500 during that time with three homers and seven runs driven in. He's had a great road trip. Here's the pitch. And he swings and he pops one up high in the air to right. Settling under it, the right fielder Montgomery, and Brayden Montgomery makes the catch for the game's first out.
8: I'm looking. I can't remember. You said there's no wind. There's flags are moving a little bit, but it's at each ballpark, there's a bunch of flags that are up. There's always, they point out to one. I think the home teams always know which one it is that they trust the most to tell you what the wind's doing. So, like, one's not moving at all. One's blowing in. One's blowing out. I'm kind of trying to remember which one it was that really tells you what the wind's doing up there.
7: Kyle Manzardo, the batter. Here's the pitch from Burke. And Manzardo swings and grounds it to the second baseman, Mydroth, who throws on to first in time for the out. Now, wait a minute. You live here. You should know which flag.
8: Well, I forget which flag it was, Rosie. But, no, it's fascinating because you're like, well, they're all doing different things. But if you ask the home guys, or I'm trying to think which – I could point it out to you in Cleveland. I forget which one it is. But if I got there, I'd be able to, like, actually point it at it. But there's always one flag that they trust the most.
7: Brian Rocchio, the batter, and he takes a strike on the outside corner.
8: Because I know at home the wind changed once they made the renovations and opened up the right center field a little bit more. I thought that changed a little bit of the wind in the Cleveland Stadium. But here I can't remember which one it was.
7: Here's the pitch to Rocchio. Swing and a miss. And quickly it's 0-2 on Rocchio. Well, the flagpole just to the left of center. It looks like those flags are blowing in.
8: But you see how right center, there's two flags. One's moving a lot, one's not moving. They're telling different stories.
7: The 0-2. It's bounced in there. Did he check it? No. Rocchio went too far. That's strike three, and a quick inning for Sean Burke as he retires the side in order. And we'll head to the bottom half of the first inning. Guardians nothing. White Sox coming up.
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7: 25-year-old left-hander Parker Messick on the mound tonight for the Guardians, looking for win number 8. He's 7-3 coming in, an earned run average of 2.70, one of the top rookies in baseball. He faces Miguel Vargas, leading things off for the White Sox, and Messick's first pitch sails high and outside for ball one. There's no score, bottom half of the first inning. Vargas, right-handed batter, right on top of home plate. Here's the pitch, and it's swung on and lifted high in the air, deep left center, back making the catch. Near the wall, midway through the track, Petey Halpin.
8: F8, we're just going to call that one. Never a doubt right there. He got good swing on that one. I thought it's one of those ones. They throw a fastball for a ball to start the bat, lead off the game for their team. I think you know you're expecting fastball right back in there. He was ready for it, but just hit it to the wrong part of the ballpark, and we'll take it.
7: Here's Randall Grichuk as the White Sox load up from that right side tonight in their lineup. Grichuk, the DH, takes a pitch down low for ball one. He had a pinch hit home run last night. Third pinch hit home run of the season for Grichuk. Here's the pitch, and it's low and in for a ball, breaking pitch. 2-0 the count on Grichuk. Get to that Guardians defense after this pitch. Messick always works fast. Here's his 2-0 pitch. And that's just a little low for ball three. Stephen Kwan in left, Petey Halpin in center, Khalil Watson in right, Kyle Manzardo at first with Travis Bezzana at second, Brian Rocchio at short, Daniel Schneeman at third. The 3-0 swung on, ripped on the ground to the shortstop. Rocchio fires to first in time for the out. Two up, two down for the White Sox in the bottom of the first.
8: A lot of Cleveland's lefties back in the lineup tonight versus the righty pitcher. Thought the cavalry that came off the bench, all the lefties hitters, are all starting tonight. So
7: the right-handed batters, they'll be ready to go exactly. Late in the game. Chase Meidroth steps in, right-handed hitting second baseman. And Stephen Vogt talked about that on the manager's show. Here's the pitch to Meidroth. And that's in there for a strike. Just even before the injuries, they did a lot of platooning and pinch hitters at the ready late in games, and it's even more since the injuries. Here's the 0-1. Swing and a miss.
8: I mean, it's clear both lineups are doing that, though. I think both lineups are, they platoon, they play matchups. It's not one of those lineups you just kind of can write in every single day that you see somewhere around the league. That's what they have to do.
7: The 0-2, down low. 1-2 the count. Austin Hedges is doing the catching tonight for Parker Messick. It's been a good combo this year. The 1-2, swung on, foul back and out of play. Last fastball, 95, and Messick was saying over the weekend that the uptick in velocity in his last start. A couple of reasons why. The 1-2 swung on, a chopper to third. Schneeman high hop, gloves, throws, got him. Meidroth retired, but Messick citing some refined mechanics and just a little extra rest. Had him feeling good last time. Well, it's a good start here tonight as well. We head to the second. 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
7: Reese Hoskins, first pitch swinging, pops one up on the infield. The second baseman, Meidroth, makes the catch. One pitch, one out. Eight pitches to get four outs for Sean Burke.
8: I guess if both pitchers are going to work quick and throw strikes and have quick innings, you can still ambush and swing at the first pitch. But you think after a quick inning, you might want to take one. But I think if that's just a scouting report where each guy works fast, let's just get the best pitch we can hit. So I don't mind it.
7: Daniel Schneeman, the batter. He takes a strike on the inside corner. Mentioned Burke. They used an opener ahead of him against the Yankees last week in his last start. But he came on and was terrific when he finally got in the game and finished the game. Here's the 0-1. Swung on, fouled back into the net. Ended up working the last 7 1/3 innings and allowed just one run in a win. Burke, 26 years of age. Here's the pitch, and it's swung on and missed by Schneeman. The ball dropped by the catcher. Romo picks it up, throws to first to complete the strikeout. So two down on the second strikeout for Sean Burke, a Massachusetts native in the Boston area, who pitched his college ball at the University of Maryland.
8: Tell you what, if I'm digging in right now after that, that ball kind of bounced maybe, unfortunately, a foot in front of the plate.
7: Khalil Watson takes a pitch outside.
8: I might go up there and maybe just rub some dirt on that ball mark and just scrape it off so I don't have to look at it. I don't need my teammate looking at it anymore. Don't worry about it. I got you.
7: Here comes the 1-0 to Watson. Swing and a foul tip at home plate. 1-1. Khalil Watson in the record books with his first major league hit came last night as he was pinch hitting late in the game, drove in a couple of runs with that base hit.
8: Big one at the time.
7: Here comes the 1-1. Swing and a miss. 1-2. And he said, yeah, I was weighing on him a little bit, trying to get that first one out of the way after appearing in four games and not having picked up a hit.
8: It's weighing on you before your first at bat, even. you want to hit that bad. Everybody does.
7: Here's the 1-2 pitch. Swing and a miss, strike three. Again, Burke making quick work of the Guardians. Sets them down in order in the second with a couple of strikeouts, and we head to the bottom of the inning. Guardians nothing, White Sox nothing.
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0: home runs already. Big left-handed hitter who swings and taps one foul at home plate. Boy, they got some good young talent, the White Sox do, and they're all starting to get their feet wet and more at the major league level.
1: They're going to be a problem for a little while. We talked about it a little yesterday. When you trade that big starter like they had in Garrett Crochet and for a package of prospects, you're happy if two of them pan out, but it seems like they might have hit on all of them this time.
0: Montgomery awaits the pitch from Messick. Here it is. And it's strike three called on the outside corner. Messick with his first strikeout, one away in the second.
1: Both pitchers coming out early, firing strikes, having good command right there, if not wasting any time.
0: Junior Perez will step in. Just up from AAA Charlotte, four games. Has already hit a home run. Right-handed batter, the pitch to him. Breaking ball, low and in. He's in center field tonight. As again, Will Venable loading up from that right side against the left-hander Messick. Here's the 1-0. Swing and a miss. There's that good changeup from Messick. Great variety of pitches from Messick. The three different fastballs. Changeup, curve, slider. Now the 1-1. In tight, 2-1. Perez, the 13th player to make his major league debut at the White Sox this year already. There's a bouncing ball to third, dug out by Schneeman. Guns it to first in time.
1: Good changeup right there. Sorry to cut you off, Rosie.
0: Nice play by Schneeman.
1: Good changeup right there. Parker looks in control right now. I like the way he's kind of throwing all of his pitches early on. He's not wasting any time. He's not saving anything. He's just coming right after them. Hold the string on that one. He's kind of weak contact off that bat.
0: Boy, we've seen this a lot from him. Most of his starts in command. And he is early tonight. Braden Montgomery steps in. Here's the pitch. And he takes a strike on the outside corner. Montgomery, in his rookie season, made his major league debut earlier in the year. Here's the pitch from Messick. Swing and a miss. Blew it right by him that time at 96 on the hard stuff. Montgomery hitting a walk-off home run in his major league debut. That's just the fifth time that's happened in major league history. That remains his only home run early in his major league career. Here's the 0-2. Swing and a miss, strike three. There is some serious pitching going on the first two innings of this one. Two strikeouts for Messick. We head to the third. Still no score in Chicago.
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